0: President Trump indicated in our conversation that negotiations with Iran were progressing toward a possible agreement as early as this coming week.
1: Iranian officials say the missile strikes were in retaliation for Israel's attacks on Beirut. American Airlines is temporarily suspending 6 domestic routes this summer due to elevated fuel costs linked to the Iran conflict. The carrier said the affected routes will be paused only during August and September, but none were being eliminated permanently. Police are still trying to find the suspects and the motive behind a mass shooting at an Ohio festival Saturday night.
2: The fun suddenly turning to people of all ages running and scrambling for cover at the iconic Old West End Festival, and many were helping any of the 12 victims that they could. We know 2 of those shooting victims are fighting for their life in critical condition, and people who were there are shocked. Police are still searching for at least 2 suspects who they say were probably shooting at each other. Investigators are currently combing through all the evidence, and one seasoned lieutenant says this is some of the worst violence he's seen.
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1: When the Knicks and the Spurs tip off for Game 3 of the NBA Finals, President Trump will be at Madison Square Garden.
6: The president will become the first sitting U.S. Commander-in-Chief to attend an NBA Finals game, and fans have been told to expect airport-level security. The Knicks releasing a statement that reads in part, quote, "A strict no-bag policy will be in effect, and fans should make every effort to limit personal items to an absolute minimum. Fans should expect enhanced security measures when entering Madison Square Garden, including TSA-style screening procedures. Guests are strongly encouraged to arrive at least 2 hours before tip-off to allow additional time for screening and entry."
1: Fox's CB Cotton. NYPD says no watch parties will be permitted outside the garden during or after Game 3. Elon Musk's SpaceX is set to go public this week in what's expected to be the biggest IPO in history. Fox's Madeline Rivera with more.
7: SpaceX set a flat price of $135 per share. They're going to offer 555.6 million shares as the company tries to raise $75 billion. At this price tag, SpaceX would be valued at $1.8 trillion, making it one of the most valuable firms in the United States. The question of whether investors will accept SpaceX's valuation will largely hinge on whether they believe Elon Musk can deliver on his ambitious goals, including putting AI data centers into orbit and sending humans to Mars. SpaceX reported it lost nearly $5 billion last year, even though revenue increased by 33% from the year before.
1: The company also making the unusual decision to keep about 30% of its shares for individual investors. A packed Danish crowd celebrated the much maligned but enduring mullet hairstyle at a contest yesterday in Copenhagen. 43-year-old construction worker Thomas Berg eventually took home the top prize by frantically jumping on a trampoline while clad in neon green gym wear. I'm Kathleen Maloney. This is Fox News.
8: Stay mostly cloudy but dry overnight before we see some more scattered rain showers and thunderstorms push in throughout most of the day on Monday. Now, it's not going to rain everywhere all day. If you have outdoor plans, keep a watch on the radar. Where it does rain, it will be pretty heavy at times with potential for some localized flooding. I'm meteorologist Belle Oliver in the WVLT First Alert Weather Center.
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10: Ronananian.
11: Now, Crystal comes from Utah. She has to go buy a new car because the transmission in her truck is going bad, and the Ford dealer can't fix it. And I'm thinking to myself, wow, I thought it was just something in the seawater on the East Coast.
12: Why can't you fix my car? 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
10: The Car Doctor.
11: A modern vehicle like your Subaru probably has a 20-ounce capacity. 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So,
13: yep, and actually, mine has 15 ounces, which is, losing 3 ounces, that's 20%.
11: Right, that's even worse.
10: Welcome to the radio home of Ron Ananian, the Car Doctor. 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If your mechanic's giving you a busy signal, pick up the phone and call in. The garage doors are open.
11: But I am here to take your calls at 855-560-9900.
10: And now, here's Ronnie.
11: You know, one of the things I've learned after more than four decades of repairing cars is vehicles are unemotional. They really are. We talk to them like they're, oh, baby, oh, do this for, oh, keep me safe. They're steel and glass, and there's a spirit in an automobile. I give you that. But you know what? They're just very unemotional. They don't care about your timeline. They don't care about, you know, where you're trying to go or how much of a rush you're in. They work by the laws of physics. And that's really what you have to keep in mind when you're operating a vehicle. This one Suburban that rolled into our shop, a 2021 Chevy Suburban, came in recently, and it didn't care that it was in an accident 4 months prior. It didn't care that the body shop finished the repair. It didn't care the insurance company closed the claim. And it really didn't care that it ran great for months afterwards. Because sometimes in life, the real problem doesn't show up until much later. And that's not unusual, right? And it ended up where this 21 Suburban, beautiful truck, real low mileage, customer called up and said, Ron, it won't start. Man, I hear that every day. It won't start. It won't do this. It won't do that. It doesn't do something. But, you know, in the back of my mind, because I try to remember everything, which is getting harder to do, I remember that the vehicle had been in an accident because the customer, because of our relationship, right? I try to have relationships with all my customers where you're not just a number. You're not the deli counter at the supermarket now serving number 9. I know when Tom Ray comes in, Tom needs tires and brakes, and Tom needs an oil change, and I know what Tom needs based on the last time that he was there. And it just pops into my head. Yeah, I use a computer and shop management, but it's about the relationship. So I knew this customer's 21 Suburban had been in an accident lately, and it just sort of, I don't know, it won't start. Something just clicked in my brain. You know, it wasn't a catastrophic accident. It wasn't so horrific. I mean, it was out of action for about 2 weeks. It was, you know, taken into a reputable body shop. It was repaired, returned to the owner, and life went on until Tuesday this past week when it wouldn't start. And the owner tried again and nothing, and, you know, a tow truck ride later, it landed in my parking lot. Now, here's where diagnostics gets interesting, right? And here's where diagnostics just makes the case. Of course, you plug in a scan tool. You push the button, nothing happens. So you plug in a scan tool, and you find a bunch of fault codes. Great. Fault codes will tell you what's wrong with the car. Maybe. Not necessarily. Codes don't tell you what's broken. Codes just tell you the computer got confused. Codes tell you that the computer didn't see something it liked. Now you have to figure out what that something is. And there's a big difference because we had communication codes. We had transmission-related codes. We had engine fault codes. We had security system codes. We had, you name it, the string was as long as a phone number. Now, you might be thinking, you know, why and where? Well, the majority of what I saw pointed me towards the trans, that the trans control system was keeping this vehicle from starting. And you're thinking, how? How does a transmission keep an engine from starting? Which is a great question. It's a fair question. Now, years ago, it wouldn't or it couldn't. Today, man, absolutely. Modern vehicles are networks. The engine computer talks to the transmission computer. The body computer talks to the security system. The security system talks to the gateway module. Everybody's talking all the time. It's kind of like before your relatives didn't get along at the holidays. And if as everybody's having this conversation, it's sort of like that Zoom call you're on at work when somebody drops out because they lose their internet. It's like, what happened to him? So now the challenge becomes, you've got to figure out, is the transmission module the victim or the cause? Is it creating the problem, or is it the result of the problem? Is it losing power? Is it losing ground? Is it losing the ability to communicate? Is the wire broken, frayed, damaged, cut? Or is it just dead? And this is where diagnosis comes in. This is where the training comes in. This is where, you know, experience matters. Because anybody can read codes. They may not be able to tell you what they mean, but anybody can read codes. The skill is knowing what to do next. So I started tracing circuits, and I was looking at network activity, and as I started to go through my routine, the pattern began to emerge. The trans control module wasn't consistently communicating. Sometimes it showed up, sometimes it disappeared, and it was an intermittent behavior. It was just enough to stop an entire vehicle in its tracks. And now the question becomes, why? And that's when I remembered the accident 4 months earlier. You know, I don't know if everybody would have remembered this. I don't know if anybody would have acted on it. A strange shop wouldn't, because they wouldn't have known. I knew. I remembered it. I've learned over the years that cars have long memories. They're worse than some people, because impacts can do some strange things to cars. And the Suburban, you know, you start thinking, is it stress on the wiring harness? Did a connector get disturbed? Was it put back the way it was supposed to be? Is the mounting bracket bent? You know, how was it hit? Was it just enough to put a crack in a circuit board? Think of it like dropping your cell phone. You ever drop your cell phone and your cell phone stops working and you go, uh-oh. Well, actually, you say something else, but this is family radio. But you get the point. Sometimes that cell phone shatters immediately. Sometimes it works for 6 months and then it starts acting strange. Hey, I don't remember. But, you know, you start to think back. You remember, yeah, I did kind of drop my cell phone. I got to tell you, I dropped my cell phone 2 months ago and the bottom corner, the glass is shattered. And then about 3 weeks ago, my phone no longer, you know, you're looking at the picture horizontally and you turn it the other way. All of a sudden now it doesn't rotate. And I'm thinking, I went nuts for about a minute going, why doesn't the picture rotate? And then I remembered, you dropped the phone, dopey, right? You forget. And I got to go get a new phone, but you forget you dropped the phone. You forget the vehicle was in an accident. Electronics can fail slowly, right? So I dug a little deeper. The trans control module itself was failing internally. Communication links were there. Power was there. Ground was there. Did the collision shorten the life of the trans module? Did it bounce it around? Did it smack it hard enough? I don't know. I just know that it was enough, you know, that it didn't stop working altogether, but it was just beginning to fail. It definitely helped it along in my mind. So, you know, needed a trans control module. Now, the great part about this is that you take a simple, well, what appears as a simple no start, and it becomes so much more complicated, so much more that you have to deal with, in that, you know, now you've got to put a trans control module in. Now it's got to be programmed. Now you have to find a module. You've got to go through parts procurement. You've got to go through programming. It's no secret. I've got an Opus IVS, an Opus IVS scan tool. Flat out love the tool. Flat out does more for me, because here's the situation where I needed programming, didn't have to deal with going through a bunch of website protocols, and called up Opus, made an appointment, plugged the scan tool in, they flashed the module, car's done. Why do I tell you this story? Because, you know, it highlights something I think we do both as a consumer vehicle owner and as a shop. We separate events. We don't think that something happened 4 months ago, it can't be related to today's problem, because it is. It was. You know, cars don't care. They don't care about your timeline. They don't care about anything other than, do the laws of physics apply? Does the vehicle connect? Is the vehicle able to do what it's supposed to do and talk to each other? Good diagnostics means understanding the vehicle's history, looking at Was it ever in an accident? I've got a customer intake form. Question number two, vehicle ever in an accident? I want to know if I'm taking you in as a client, was this vehicle ever in an accident? Has this problem been recurring? Has this problem been something that everybody else has tried to work on? So I'm going to find like the parts cannon exploded underneath the hood. What modifications were made? What happened before the problem started? Because sometimes the answer isn't under the hood. Sometimes it's buried in the vehicle story. And that's really what diagnostics is. And that's really why you need advanced capability. Because it's not fixing cars. It's solving mysteries. We are Columbo to a point, right? And we need our magnifying glass. I've got to tell you, I couldn't have done this repair without knowing the accident. I could have done it, but it wouldn't have been quote unquote as easy as it was without knowing the accident, without the help of technical information, without Opus IVS as my scan tool. You know what? You need a little bit of everything to make it work today. I'm Ron Ananian, the Car Doctor. 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Car advice done right. We'll be back right after this.

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13: It's the little old lady from Pasadena.
0: He drives that way, but when it comes to fixing cars, Ron has car advice done right. 855-560-9900. Here's Ron.
14: 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Wayne, what's going on? How can I help you? Ron Ananian, the Car Doctor, at your service, sir.
15: Okay, it's a 2004 Toyota Highlander.
14: Right.
15: The tranny's gone out. We took it to the transmission shop, and they said, yep, the transmission's gone out.
14: Okay.
15: It'll be over $5,000 to repair it.
14: All right.
15: So I found on the internet TUNG oil, tung oil. And they say you use 1 ounce for every quart that the vehicle will hold in the transmission. What do you think about the tung oil?
14: For what?
15: TUNG.
14: To what? To install into the new transmission?
15: No, yeah, trying that because, you know, the car's not worth $5,000.
14: Well, is there a lot of rust on the car?
15: No, but see, that's...
14: Let's start at the beginning, Wayne. Wayne, let's start at the beginning. How many miles are on the car?
15: I don't know. That's not the original transmission.
14: Well, but the car has got an odometer, doesn't it?
15: It's probably over 200,000. It's my granddaughter's car.
14: Okay. So the car's got 200,000 miles on it. It's 23 years old.
15: Yep.
14: Right? You know, has it had any kind of regular maintenance? Has it had any, you know, care, comfort, oil changes, filters, fluids? Or has it just been driven into the ground?
15: Oil changes and that, not a lot of care and comfort.
14: Right. So you're really convincing me that the car's beyond hope because it's just been neglected. I'm not picking on you. I'm just saying it like it is. Right?
15: Right.
14: So it doesn't.
15: What do you think about the tongue oil for the tranny?
14: What have you got to lose? The car's a lost cause at this point, right? I'm not trying to be flip. I'm just saying it's you know, you're telling me you've got a car that's not worth fixing. You're telling me your car that's been abused. And if it was a horse, let me describe it this way: if it was a horse, was it rode hard, put away wet?
15: Well, I don't think the car's worth very much.
14: Well, but first of all. Well, I'm agreeing with you. If you're telling me you've got 200,000 miles plus on a vehicle that's 23 years old and can't provide me service records and it needs a transmission, it doesn't matter what you pour into the trans. If the trans stopped working, I don't think there's any magic elixir, miracle drug, you know, six voodoo witch doctors around a pot of water, you know, jumping up and down yelling, hey, let's make the car work. I don't think anything's going to help you, brother. But, you know, it's not going to hurt. I've never heard any. I know what tongue oil is. I've never heard tongue oil to a quart of trans fluid to help make it work. I've never heard that as a fix. You know, you've got to watch the internet. If it worked for one guy somewhere, somehow in the deepest part of America, we put tongue oil in the transmission and the trans started working, but in reality, he did something else that he's not telling you about or not aware that he did. All of a sudden, that becomes the fix. I've got no mechanical laws of physics, rational reason why tongue oil would solve a transmission problem on a transmission that's broken, provided the trans shop is giving you an honest answer. All right? But if it were me, what I'd be thinking about is if I put a $5,000 transmission in it, how much other maintenance has been really done to it? And this is my point. Because if this doesn't fix the granddaughter's car and you're going to help her buy a replacement, so she can continue to go to her job or school or whatever she's doing, what's that going to cost? A cheap replacement car is 15 to 20 grand today. Unless you happen to come across that, you know, the church lady's car that she drove to church on Sunday that's got 20,000 miles on it, it's 20 years old, and the family wants $5,000 for it, and those cars are getting harder and harder and harder to find. And I'm not saying put a trans in this car. I'm just saying you've got to look at the potential and the problems of finding a replacement. So, yes, you want to put tongue oil in it? I've never heard of it. I'd like to know the rationale behind it. Tongue oil is an oil preservative. We usually put it on the ends of swords and knives to help keep rust away. So how that's going to revitalize a clutch pack or a band or a transmission that's failed or hard metal parts, it's all voodoo to me, brother. You know, I'm being honest. I'm just, listen, Wayne, if you're a regular listener, you know, I'm not going to sugarcoat it. I don't see where there's any value in that. Makes sense?
15: Understood.
14: Okay. I know it's not the answer you're looking for. I know you're looking for a miracle in a can. I get that 100%, but I just, you know, part of what I'm supposed to do is just try to open everybody's eyes to the potential of maybe let's try it the other way. And I'm not saying this car is worth fixing, but, you know, the older Toyotas tended to run a good long time. It went 200,000 plus miles, and it probably never had fluid service. But what's the rest of the car look like? And, you know, if we were standing at the counter in the shop, my first comment question would be along the lines of what I'm telling you here. How much rust does it have? What does the radiator look like? What does the cooling system look like? If it's a timing belt motor, was the timing belt ever replaced? Because it's not a $5,000 transmission. It's a $5,000 transmission plus everything else it needs to bring that car up to speed. So, yes, to your point, the car is probably not worth fixing. So, tongue oil? Sure. Tongue oil or you know, some miracle additive from an auto parts house couldn't hurt either, but I don't think it's going to do anything for you. So, I hope I helped, Wayne. I'm not sure if I did, but it's what you need to know, maybe not what you want to hear. And thanks for calling in. 855-560-9900. I'm Ron Aney, the Car Doctor. Call me if you dare. I'll be here.

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0: I'm Carmen Roberts. Iran unleashes a barrage of missiles against Israel in a sudden escalation of the conflict. Fox's Trey Yingst watched from Tel Aviv and then spoke to President Trump.
1: The president told me it's certainly not going to help negotiations. The president indicated that ultimately he felt things were very close to an agreement. He said Monday, Tuesday, or Wednesday of this coming week, and now this.
0: President Trump says he has a message for Iran. You fired your missiles, now get back to the table and make a deal. Italy's Coast Guard says a patrol boat recovered the bodies of 10 people after a fishing vessel rescued 48 migrants from a boat from Libya that capsized in Malta. And 24 Broadway shows hope to nab at least one award at the Tonys tonight in New York City. 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
2: Starting Monday, we'll keep scattered rain throughout the day with some locally heavy downpours. High temperatures into the low 80s. I'm meteorologist Belle Oliver in the WVLT First Alert Weather Center.
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0: Let's go over to Carl in Florida. Carl, welcome to the Car Doctor, sir. How can I help?
1: Hey, Ron.
0: Yes, sir.
1: Long-time listener.
0: Thank you.
1: I have a 2018 Hyundai Tucson.
0: Okay.
1: And I heard you a few months ago with a caller who had a similar vehicle. I think it was his daughter's. I'm not sure. But anyhow, he had some issues with the engine. I'm having the same issues. It's burning oil about a quarter week. It has 120,000 miles on it. We bought it like less than a year ago, and it's under warranty. It recently started losing power and couldn't get it over 30 miles an hour for a while, and now it won't go over 15 miles an hour.
0: Okay.
1: It's at the Hyundai dealership right now. They got a code off it, P1326.
0: Right, 1326, which is the knock sensor fault that they, and you know it precludes it down to they start to do this software update. But if it's got that, it's internal engine failure. So if you're under warranty and you've got that fault, you should be a candidate for an engine.
1: Wow, that's what I'm looking for.
0: Right. That's what the campaign and the recall and all the bulletins talk about. Now, in your case, and here's what you need to know, depending upon how bad the engine has failed, the fact that it's consuming a quart of oil in a week, I'm assuming you weren't going very far, right?
2: No.
1: Actually, we were using it quite a bit.
0: Were you putting 500 miles on it in a week?
1: I would say close.
0: Really? But you're doing 15 miles an hour. Did I misunderstand how this failure occurred?
1: Well, no, this would be before it started doing that.
0: Oh, okay. So because the point I was getting at is if you're using a quart of oil in 500 miles, you're pushing all that oil through the catalytic converter, so you've probably clogged the cat, and now you need a catalytic converter too.
1: So now
0: this is, you know, which came first, the chicken or the egg, right? Are they gonna cover the catalytic converter because the catalytic converter was damaged by the engine failure?
1: Yes, that makes sense. That's the answer I was looking for. I'm assuming they got to do both, correct?
0: But you know what you and I agree to from a form of logic and common sense somehow doesn't always apply to the dealer or the manufacturer, right? This is a Tucson all-wheel drive with a 2-liter. Right, Carl?
1: Yes, sir.
0: Yeah. Yes, sir. Are you talking to Hyundai now, corporate yet?
1: No, I have not. I'm still dealing with just the people there.
2: The auto parts.
1: Back to the person that I heard you talk to several months ago, you gave him a number to give corporate.
0: The bulletin number.
1: Yes, that's what it is.
0: Yeah, bulletin 22-01-023, H is in Harry.
1: No, gosh, well, I don't have a pen.
0: I'll tell you what. If you wait about 2 hours after 5 p.m. Eastern time, they take the live radio show and they will upload it as a podcast. And if you go to the second hour where you were the call out of the bottom of the second hour, you can just hear this whole thing all over again, which will be kind of weird, right? You get to hear yourself.
1: Yeah.
0: You know?
1: That'd be nice.
0: But you can pick it up there. It was bulletin. I'll do it again. It's a service campaign. It started November. This bulletin number was dated November of 22, but it was bulletin 22-01-023, H's and Harry-2. And it talks all about 1326. It talks about engine bearing inspection. It talks about engine replacement. But I've got to tell you, as I told him, and I'm sure I told him this because I'm pretty consistent, I'll be amazed if Hyundai gives you a hard time. You know, there's a specific procedure they want you to follow, Carl. But if you follow their procedure, yes, sir, they seem to write a blank check. It's they've been pretty good about it. So much so that I'm kind of amazed Hyundai is still around. I can't figure out how the company stays in business. They've warranted so many engines.
1: So, I think you said that to him.
0: Yeah,
1: when I was listening,
0: it's crazy. And then the other bulletin that I probably mentioned to him, and I'll mention to you since you're going to go back and listen to this during the podcast, is 22-EM-006H-2, and that just talks about the engine warranty extension, and that's the supervised bulletin against 22-EM-006H-1. I mean, have I done this enough? I mean, I see so many Hyundais with engine failures. It's like I said, I can't figure out how the company stays in business. But, you know,
1: my son has a 2020, and he's experiencing the same issues.
0: You know, I built a relationship with the former service manager of the local dealership, and I'll never forget his words to me. And I tell this every time I get into one of these here on air or at the counter at the shop. It's just he told me, he said, it's a car designed by some kid sitting on a dirt floor in a third world country. What do you expect? And I think about that. He said they're great 5-year cars. Their electronics are phenomenal, but he said after 5-6 years, it's not anything you're going to hang on to. And I've got to tell you, you know, on a sort of a same note but a different aside, you know, we've seen people, you know, they'll have the replacement engine and then the transmission fails at 140,000 miles. And some of these Hyundais, some of these Hyundais, the transmissions are $8,000-$9,000. They far exceed the value of the car. Maybe not in today's lack of used car market, but you know, and then it's difficult getting parts. So let's rewind, right? If you had come to me previously and said, Ron, I want to buy a new Hyundai or a used Hyundai, what do you think? My answer wouldn't change. If it's new, it's a great 5-year car. I like them so much I'm tempted to buy one just to play with it. If it's a used vehicle, depends on the mileage, depends what you're paying. You know, if you're buying Hyundai may be the answer to the marketplace to find a $3,000 used train station beater, and you get 6 months out of it, and you walk away, and you go, okay, you get longer than that, you did good. But just tough cars, man. You know, it's kind of a joke, but it's no joke. You know what Hyundai stands for?
1: I do not.
0: Hope you understand nothing's.
1: I think I heard you say it before.
0: Yeah. Hope you understand nothing's drivable and inexpensive. Carl, I got to go. I'm up against the clock. All right.
1: Okay. All right. Do I have to give them the code or that number?
0: No. Just tell them. Hey, listen. I'm having an engine problem. It's at the dealer. I've got fault code 1326. I want to know what my rights are under the warranty extension because I know you guys have engine issues. I know you guys are doing engines, you know, under some kind of a controlled recall service campaign. Tell me what I need to know. I need a loaner. Tell them you want a loaner, right?
1: Yep. I've already talked to him. I got a rental right now, but yep. I'm going to get a loaner next week.
0: Yep. And you want to get reimbursed for the rental, too. Good luck to you, Carl. If you need more, you know where I am. I'm Ron Anini and the Car Doctor. I'll be back right after this.

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Hey, and for Carl, if Carl's still listening down there Florida way, the 2 hours, obviously this hour and the hour that was before this, in case you didn't hear it, becomes a podcast. The radio broadcast becomes a podcast. So this will go up. It starts over at iHeart, and then iHeart distributes it out to Apple and Hulu and Spotify and all the rest of them. And, you know, it goes out through all normal podcast platforms. So you'll be able to hear this hour as well as all the other hours, everything we've ever done the last, I don't know, however many years we've been doing this. So you can get all the podcasts that way. But yes, Carl, you can go back and get your bulletin numbers that way. I'll do an email. Comes to us from Mike in Albany. Hey, Ron, I recently bought a used GMC SUV with about 75,000 miles on it. The dealer tells me that it's been fully serviced before I bought it, but he can't produce maintenance records, and I'm not sure what's been done. The vehicle runs fine, but I keep wondering if I should just drive it and not worry about it, or spend money now replacing fluids and doing maintenance that it may already have been done. What's the first thing you would do if you bought a used vehicle and had no idea of service history? Thanks, Mike, Albany, New York. Really? Mike, that's like a great question, dude. It's one every car buyer should be asking, because you should. You know, I'm the biggest cynic in the world. You know, if I buy a vehicle with no service records, heck, if I buy a vehicle with service records, I want to know, was it done right and how much of it was actually done? I assume nothing until I can prove otherwise. It's just my nature. So my starting point, I'm buying a used vehicle. You know what? I want to change everything. If it's wet, change it. All the fluids, front to back. Driveline trans. Now, you know, maybe I'll see it in gear oil. If I see fresh RTV around a differential cover, all right, maybe I'll take a sample of the fluid and go, all right, that's been changed. But if that diff cover hasn't been removed, then was the fluid sucked out? Was it, you know, was it ever really replaced? What's been done? I kind of want to know. So I'm pulling the covers. The price of replacement parts is too high. What shortcuts did somebody else take? I want to know it was done my way. And I think that's probably the way you are too, because you're asking the question, you have concern. So yeah, you know what? Change the oil and the filter, unless it's, you know, clean and you can see a date and that makes sense. How old's the battery, right? This is a 20, so it's 6 years old. If it's got the original battery in it, and it probably does, is my guess, I wouldn't even test it. I would just replace the battery, make sure you get correct battery for the vehicle. If it's AGM, you want AGM. If it's something else, you want to make sure. 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You can read all about the batteries and decision making and whatever else you might have to do there, but that'll just be your Bible as far as the batteries are concerned. You know, you want, you know, I would look at brakes, tires, belts, hoses. How old are the tires? Look at the date code on the tires. There's going to be a Julian date. It'll say 09/29/21, which is the ninth week of 21. You know, that tire is now approaching 6 years old. It's kind of getting to the fuzzy edge of where we consider it safe and reliable. I think year 7 and 8 is the end of tires, or where you want to replace them. So it's time. Obviously, take a look at brakes, brake fluid, trans fluid. I said diff fluids, transfer case, right? Just for the heck of it, scan all the computers for fault codes, current, pending, history. Are the monitors complete? Monitors are the measurement by which we go for state inspection. I mean, you'll find out soon enough when you go for inspection in New York. But being as how this is a New York vehicle, you're also going to find out, because your repair shop, when you go for inspection, is going to look at brakes, is going to look at tires, is going to look at shocks and suspension. New York actually does a safety inspection, unlike New Jersey, the unsafest state in the union, because we don't do safety in New Jersey. All we care about is a light and a place to put the sticker. Look at trans fluid, look at service.

history. How old is the coolant? So it's original, I'm sure. It's 6 years old. 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And it'll be a little, you know, plastic jar with a vial, and, you know, it's kind of like what we did in 10th grade science, right, where we learned about acidity and litmus and pH and all that stuff. And it'll have a little scale on the bottle to tell you if the system is turning acidic. 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Look for any overdue factory maintenance items and then think real world, and then call me if you need more. I'm Ron Ananian, the Car Doctor. We're back right after this.

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11: A better life with Dr. Sanjay Gupta.
12: Heart disease is still the leading cause of death here in the United States and around the world. But what if there was something you could do earlier in life to reduce the odds of becoming a statistic? Well, here in the United States, tens of millions of adults already take a statin to lower their cholesterol. But new guidance put out by the American College of Cardiology and the American Heart Association now emphasize that treating high cholesterol sooner could significantly reduce a person's lifetime risk of heart attack or stroke. How early are we talking? In your 30s, believe it or not. Of course, you need to talk to your doctor about whether statins are right for you, but you should know that the evidence is really starting to stack up that shows the earlier you get a jump on reducing lifelong exposure to plaque-causing lipids and lipoproteins, the better the odds are going to be for you. Make sure you get your cholesterol checked. That's the first step. I'm Dr. Sanjay Gupta, helping you live a better life.

0: So I want to close with this story real quick. A customer came into the shop this week. It was late in the day, one afternoon. He's got a late model SUV. He's been to two repair shops, and he spent like $1,000 trying to fix this stalling problem. You know, the story kind of goes like this. It would stall at traffic lights. Sometimes it would start right back up. Sometimes it didn't. One shop put in a fuel pump. Another shop put in a crank sensor. Neither one fixed it. Now, when I hear the parts cannon has been released and I don't hear, well, we diagnosed this or we tested that, I kind of slowed down. It's just my nature. Because the vehicle's already telling a story. You just got to be willing to listen. So Danny and I brought it in and we started with basics. And Danny loves watching me do this, right? No assumptions, no guessing, no throwing parts. And of course, the vehicle ran perfectly in the bay. No codes, no warning lights, nothing obvious. And then I noticed something, right? Every time I opened and closed the driver's door, at first I thought it was my imagination, the engine sort of stumbled a little bit. Huh? And I opened the door, nothing. Okay, it was my imagination. I closed the door, the engine stumbled. Wait a minute. Opened it, fine. Closed it, stumbled. At this point, Danny was laughing because he knew where I was going. As I'm opening and closing the door, I'm watching the scan tool, I'm watching signal, I'm watching the PCM shut off. The repair, a small broken ground wire inside the A-pillar at the base of the column that the door was flexing every time it opened and closed. $12 in wiring, the car's fixed. I'm running any in the car, doctor. Good mechanics aren't expensive. They're priceless. See ya.
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3: Iran attacks Israel. I'm Carmen Roberts, Fox News. Tehran unleashed a barrage of missiles on Israel today in a sudden escalation of the conflict and forcing civilians into shelters while threatening retaliation against the U.S. and Israeli targets. Fox's Trey Yingst has more from Tel Aviv.
4: The president told me it's certainly not going to help negotiations. The president indicated that ultimately he felt things were very close to an agreement. He said Monday, Tuesday, or Wednesday of this coming week, and now this. He is holding consultations with his security team, I am told, by a senior U.S. official. And I asked the president about the Israeli strike on Hezbollah in Beirut earlier today. He told me that was not coordinated with the United States and that he is not happy about it.
3: President Trump's warning Tehran to get back to the table and make a deal. Former reality star Spencer Pratt may be falling behind in his bid for Los Angeles mayor, Fox's Anita Vogel reports.
5: Mayor Karen Bass still leads the pack, followed by former reality star Spencer Pratt. But progressive city councilwoman Nithya Raman, she's racking up votes as thousands that have come in the last several days have gone to her. But Spencer Pratt posted this on X saying, quote, "Remember, everyone, we are still in the lead and we've got all the way to July 6th to keep counting. They're not the only ones who know where to find votes."
3: A powerful 7.8 magnitude earthquake struck the southern Philippines tonight, triggering tsunami alerts across parts of the western Pacific. The quake hit the Mindanao region, prompting warnings for the Philippines, Indonesia, Taiwan, Papua New Guinea, and nearby islands. Guam was placed under a tsunami advisory. No word on any injuries or possible damage. 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
3: President Trump is set to attend Game 3 of the NBA Finals tomorrow night at Madison Square Garden in New York City, which means security will be very tight.
18: The NYPD and the Secret Service will hold a meeting about security, so things are really ramping up. But, you know, there was no mention of the U.S. Commander-in-Chief from both teams' top players who practiced at Madison Square Garden. They appeared more locked in than ever now that the Knicks are sitting just 2 wins away from their first NBA championship title since 1973. Ticket prices have soared. The cheapest ones are around $10,000 on resale sites. The most expensive tickets are going for well into the six figures. Fans have been told to expect airport-level security with the president attending.
3: Fox's CB Cotton reporting. Elon Musk's SpaceX is set to go public this week in what may be the biggest IPO in history. Fox's Madeline Rivera has more.
19: SpaceX set a flat price of $135 per share. They're going to offer 555.6 million shares as the company tries to raise $75 billion. At this price tag, SpaceX would be valued at $1.8 trillion, making it one of the most valuable firms in the United States. The question of whether investors will accept SpaceX's evaluation will largely hinge on whether they believe Elon Musk can deliver on his ambitious goals, including putting AI data centers into orbit and sending humans to Mars. SpaceX reported it lost nearly $5 billion last year, even though revenue increased by 33% from the year before.
3: And Broadway's biggest night is here. The 79th annual Tony Awards are taking place at Radio City Music Hall in New York City. Grammy Award winner Pink made her debut as host of the ceremony with a big musical number. The Lost Boys and Schmigadoon lead the field with 12 nominations each. I'm Carmen Roberts, and this is Fox News.
20: We're going to keep scattered rain showers and a few thunderstorms throughout most of the day on Monday. It won't be raining everywhere all day long, but where it does rain, it will be pretty heavy. We've got a flood advisory for all of East Tennessee going through Monday at 9 o'clock. High temperatures Monday afternoon into the low 80s. I'm meteorologist Belle Oliver in the WVLT First Alert Weather Center.
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27: Greetings, pet lovers. I'm your host, pet trendologist Charlotte Reed, and I welcome our listeners who tune in each week from around the globe. You know, I have to admit that I have a secret obsession. It's Chewy. 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Capturing a staggering 41% of the online market, the company stands shoulder to shoulder with Amazon by weaponizing its powerhouse auto ship program, which locks in an astonishing 83% of its sales through automated reoccurring revenue. Chewy does not merely compete, it actively crowds out rivals by dominating Google search results and ruthlessly expanding into high margin verticals like pet health, insurance, prescription 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By successfully merging emotional customer loyalty with automated subscription models and advanced healthcare and infrastructure, the company has insulated itself from the typical volatility of the retail community. As Chewy continues to scale its AI efficiencies and deepens its vertical integration, its grip on the industry will only tighten. The company's trajectory makes it undeniably clear that Chewy is no longer just participating in the pet market. It is completely conquering it. A few years ago, I said, Chewy, it's all about pet world domination. Now it's time for the show rundown for the best in pet talk radio. This week on the Pet Buzz, I'm talking about
0: eight.
27: 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They tracked her down with technology.
0: Seven.
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0: Two.
27: Tom Holland and Zendaya grow their family one dog at a time.
0: One.
27: And joining us today is Dr. Catherine Gerken, who is board certified by the American College of Veterinary Emergency and Critical Care. Currently, she's an assistant clinical professor of the Auburn University Emergency and Critical Care Service with the Department of Clinical Sciences. She is here to discuss heat stroke, a common issue that all caring pet owners should be aware of as the temperatures soar across the country. Hello, Dr. Gerken. Welcome to the Pet Buzz. We're so happy you're here.
1: Hello, and thanks so much for having me. I can't wait to talk about this.
27: Yeah, and this is such a timely topic. So I think I'm going to ask you, can you review what exactly is heat stroke and what are the main predisposing factors of heat stroke?
1: That's a great question, because heat stroke is a little bit different than just, you know, heat exhaustion, which is when you get a little like dizzy from being too hot and kind of just needing to cool off a little bit. Heat stroke is actually the culmination of your body not being able to get rid of excess heat any longer. So you and I, we have the ability to sweat. And so our body is actually very good at getting rid of excess heat by sweating off all that heat through all the little water particles on our skin. But dogs and cats, you know, they're covered in fur, and so they can't actually sweat. So they pant to get rid of that heat. And so if they get too hot, they can't effectively get rid of heat as easily as we do. And they ultimately end up collapsing from that excess heat. And that's what leads to that stroke side of things, the heat stroke.
27: So I guess because I have English toy spaniels, I'm kind of curious, what kind of pets are more likely to suffer from heat stroke?
1: I think we always kind of jump the gun here, and we always think of those smushy face animals, the ones that we call brachycephalic. So we think about, you know, our spaniels, we think about pugs, we think about our Boston Terriers, even the bigger animals like the boxers. But it's not just the smushy face dogs. We also have to think about older animals that may have some respiratory difficulties. So some of our Labrador and Golden owners might have heard of something called laryngeal paralysis, where their vocal cords essentially are starting to kind of get older and aren't working as well and can't protect their airway. And so when they get hot, since those flaps aren't working as well, then they kind of collapse and they prevent air from moving as well. And again, that's going to prevent that panting mechanism that allows them to cool off. Small breed dogs, ones that have things like tracheal collapse, where their inner air tube isn't working as well, are going to have the same issue where they're just not able to move air as easily. This isn't just dogs, though. Remember that our kitty friends also have a little smushy friend. Our Persians, Himalayans, you know, they're beautiful cats, but they also get overheated really well and they get stressed very, very easily. And so we have to.
4: And lots of fur, too.
1: Oh my gosh, so much fur. I think I would have to spend the entire day just brushing them out.
4: I would also think dogs and cats with heart conditions would have a hard time, too.
1: Yes, yes. So they kind of go hand in hand. So the pets that have heart disease are a lot of times much more easily predisposed to having respiratory issues. If they start panting, it makes their heart work harder, and then they have to kind of compensate for that, and it makes them more likely to go into congestive heart failure. That congestive heart failure makes it more difficult to breathe, and it's a vicious cycle that they go into.
4: Yeah, I'm specifically thinking about the Cavalier King Charles Spaniel, because so many people have Cavaliers. I mean, I have a cousin at the Cavalier. I have English toys. So yeah, these conditions, like you said, they all kind of go hand in hand. Time now for a commercial break. Dr. Gerken will be back in our next segment to finish up our interview. Also in segment two, celebrity pet buzz and pet money matters. So stay tuned. You don't want to miss them.
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13: 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You feel the heat rising. 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So you start to panic, but that just makes it worse. You know you're in trouble, and you don't know if anyone will come back and find you. They went in for just a minute. Pa got caught up. Took longer than they thought. Forgot about you. Every year, many dogs die in cars. Most deaths go unreported. Heat stroke is a horrible way to die.
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28: Do you have the need to feed, enjoy our tasty morsel in the celebrity pet dish? 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
31: Aren't they cute?
28: Tom Holland and Zendaya recently expanded their family by impulsively adopting a pocket American bully from an Oakland, California animal shelter, joining their current dogs, a miniature schnauzer named Noon and a Doberman pinscher named Daphne. The new pup brings their household total to three. Zendaya opened up about the rescue in an Elle interview, noting that taking in the pup might have not been the wisest choice logistically, but was entirely necessary on an emotional level. She said that she saw his little face, and I was like, I can't leave you behind, she shared. The actress also mentioned that both she and Tom are dedicated animal lovers who regularly bring their pets to work on set. But what pets or how many pets do you have to take to work? One, two, or three? You see, the more pets you have, the more you have to think about. Managing a successful multi-pet household centers on careful management of space and resources to reduce competition. You can drastically decrease tension by establishing separate feeding areas out of each animal's direct line of sight and following the N plus one rule, which means providing one more resource like an additional water ball or toys and litter boxes than the total number of pets. Additionally, creating dedicated safe zones such as high perches for cats or separate crates for dogs ensures that each animal can retreat and rest completely undisturbed. Equally important is balancing individual attention with tailored enrichment for each animal. Dedicating one-on-one time daily to every pet helps prevent attention-seeking behaviors and strengthens your individual bond with them. Since different species and personalities have diverging energy levels, you should separate high-energy activities like dog training from calm, focused interactions like feline puzzle toys to keep the environment peaceful. We are back with Auburn's veterinarian, Dr. Catherine Gerken, discussing heat stroke in our pets.
4: Okay, so let's talk basic symptoms of heat stroke.
1: This is actually something that we train our police officers and our military to look for in our working dogs, because those are dogs that are exposed to high stress and highly active lifestyles. They're in enclosed environments on a regular basis because they're traveling around in police vehicles or in military vehicles on a regular basis. And so just like those working dogs are in those environments on a regular basis, we have to kind of consider our pets, not necessarily as working dogs, but we want to be looking for those same kind of symptoms. We want to be looking for, is my pet getting kind of tired very quickly? Are they not really wanting to get up and go out? Are they kind of nauseous? Are they licking their lips a lot? Do they actually vomit? Are they having some runny stools?
4: So if you suspect that your dog or cat has heat stroke and is showing those signs, what can you do to alleviate it until you possibly can get to a vet?
1: Yeah, absolutely. So the first thing you can do is actually try and cool the animal off. And until you're able to get to a veterinary, one of the easiest things you can do is actually just wet their fur down. And so what that does is it allows for the heat to dissipate from the water that's contacting their fur. And you want to get it down all the way to the skin level. Sometimes some of these animals actually have multiple fur coats. So you think about huskies, think about the malamutes. Yep. And it feels like you're getting them wet, but then actually all the water is just on the top coat. And you think about some of our water breeds too. 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Why are they not getting wet? 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
28: Many Halloween pet costumes are currently marked down due to off-season clearance as retailers heavily discount leftover seasonal inventory to make room for spring and summer merchandise. Additionally, some shops are offering discounts to offset significant price hikes driven by recent import tariffs and inflation. The key reasons for these sales include: number one, off-season clearance. Since it is currently June, Halloween is months away. Retailers are actively clearing out remnants of last year's stock to free up valuable shelf
2: and warehouse space. Number two, tariffs and inflation offsets. The costume industry has been hard hit by increased import costs. To move stagnant stock that was priced too high during the peak season, retailers are drastically reducing prices. Number three, early online deals. Online marketplaces routinely run spring and mixed year sales to stimulate consumer spending during the quieter months. Four, changing pop culture. Costumes tied to very specific older trends quickly lose relevance. Stores slash prices on these items because they know demand will be low by the time next Halloween rolls around. Shopping for pet costumes right now is highly advantageous due to rapid shifts in pop culture trends. Outfits inspired by last year's viral memes, movies, or shows are deeply discounted before they lose relevance entirely. Since animal sizing is standardized and does not change like a growing child's clothing, buying a discounted pet outfit now is wise. June ensures your dog or cat are fully prepared for October at a fraction of the retail price. 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Ka-ching! I just kept more money in your wallet. Coming up in segment number three are the I Likey of the Week and the Pet Buzz Mailbag. Also, in our next segment, we are providing our listeners with a special report about pool pet safety.
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23: A better life with Dr. Sanjay Gupta.
24: Heart disease is still the leading cause of death here in the United States and around the world. But what if there was something you could do earlier in life to reduce the odds of becoming a statistic? Well, here in the United States, tens of millions of adults already take a statin to lower their cholesterol. But new guidance put out by the American College of Cardiology and the American Heart Association now emphasize that treating high cholesterol sooner could significantly reduce a person's lifetime risk of heart attack or stroke. How early are we talking? In your 30s, believe it or not. Of course, you need to talk to your doctor about whether statins are right for you, but you should know that the evidence is really starting to stack up that shows the earlier you get a jump on reducing lifelong exposure to plaque-causing lipids and lipoproteins, the better the odds are going to be for you. Make sure you get your cholesterol checked. That's the first step. I'm Dr. Sanjay Gupta, helping you live a better life.
5: Mostly cloudy but dry overnight before we see some more scattered rain showers and thunderstorms push in throughout most of the day on Monday. Now, it's not going to rain everywhere all day. If you have outdoor plans, keep a watch on the radar. Where it does rain, it will be pretty heavy at times with potential for some localized flooding. I'm meteorologist Belle Oliver in the WVLT First Alert Weather Center.
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2: 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My dogs, Hammy Jones and Churchill, love spending time with us in the Sirius studio. Let's kick off this segment with the I Likey of the week. Summer essential to protect skin and coat. That's the way it has to be,
8: 'cause that's the way I like. It's genius.
12: I love it so much. 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
13: I like it.
2: 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The soap-free hyperallergenic formula is gentle enough for frequent baths, which are often necessary during the high heat months when pets spend more time outdoors. It efficiently lifts away sweat, dander, and environmental allergens, leaving your pet's coat thoroughly refreshed and smelling clean after every outdoor adventure. Beyond simply cleaning, the shampoo provides intensive soothing care for skin irritated by summer heat and seasonal allergies. Packed with 16 natural extracts, the formula conditions and moisturizes dry, flaky skin while calming the intense itching caused by hot weather. It serves as an effective therapeutic treatment for pets prone to seasonal hot spots, ensuring their skin barrier remains hydrated and protected against harsh summer elements. 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When left on the coat for 5 to 10 minutes during a bath, it acts as a natural aid to help eliminate adult fleas and ticks. 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
17: This is our special report about pool pet safety. Since dogs are part of the family, we need to treat them that way, especially around the pool. Safety is always a must when playing in the pool, but your dog's safety is an entirely different issue, and accommodations need to be made. Before you and your pooch take a dip, take our tips into consideration. Number 1. Know your dog and accept it. If your dog doesn't like the water, don't force him. If he is interested, he or she will let you know. Number 2. Some breeds like Goldens, Labs, Chessies instinctively know how to swim. And others, like American Eskimos and Pugs, don't. but don't necessarily rely on breed characteristics for natural water inclination. Your dog will develop a relationship with the water based on his or her personality, or who your dog is versus what your dog is. Number 3. Get a life vest for your dog. Find a sturdy life vest for your dog that has a handle in case you need to pull him or her out of the water. If he or she swims a lot, you may want to invest in a pair of goggles to help protect his or her eyes too. Number 4. Do some obedience training. Obedience training is a must when danger could be an issue. Make sure your dog can sit, stay, and most importantly, come out of the pool. And always reward him or her for obeying. Number 5. Learn pet CPR. Don't wait because it'll be too late. Take a first aid class where you can learn some doggy CPR. Number 6. Pool safeguards. Make sure your pool is surrounded by fencing and alarms to keep pets, people, and wildlife out. This will prevent accidents.
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2: Hello, temperature mama. Dogs are adaptable animals, but extreme temperatures can be uncontrollable and even dangerous for them. Understanding the ideal temperature range for dogs can help pet owners maintain a safe and comfortable environment year-round. Whether inside the home or outdoors, different factors affect a dog's ability to regulate body temperature. So what temperature is the most comfortable for dogs? Well, most dogs feel comfortable in temperatures between 68 Fahrenheit and 78 Fahrenheit when indoors. This range provides a stable and moderate climate that prevents dogs from overheating or getting cold. However, the ideal temperature can vary depending on a dog's size, breed, coat type, and overall health. Dogs with thick, double-layer coats like Huskies and Malamutes tolerate cooler temperatures better, whether short-haired breeds such as Chihuahuas and Greyhounds may need extra warmth in colder environments. Additionally, senior dogs and puppies are more sensitive to temperature change and require special care. For dogs that primarily stay indoors, maintaining a consistent, moderate temperature is important. Setting the thermostat between 68 Fahrenheit and 78 Fahrenheit is ideal for most breeds. However, there are a few additional factors to consider. Let's talk humidity levels. High humidity can make temperatures feel hotter, increasing the risk of overheating. Keeping humidity between 30 to 50% can improve comfort. Bedding and flooring, providing cooling mats in warmer months, can help regulate body temperature. Ventilation, air circulation prevents excessive heat buildup, making ceiling fans useful in warmer weather. Hard commercial break now, but when we return, listen to our features, Global Pet News, and Tell Me Something Good. We will also finish our Pool Pet Safety Special Report.
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0: I'm Simon Cowell for PETA. Far be it from me to be critical, but I find it really appalling that this year thousands of dogs will die of heat stroke inside parked cars. 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But delays happen, and temperatures inside a car quickly rise in summer, even when the window's cracked. Never, ever leave your dog inside a parked car. Your dog idolizes you. In warm weather, keep him safe at home.
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23: A Better Life with Dr. Sanjay Gupta.
24: Recent survey conducted by Common Sense Media found one-third of teenagers prefer AI companions over humans for serious conversations. There's a term for that, social offloading. And experts we talked to warned that this habit could be stunting emotional growth, leaving an already isolated generation who came of age during the pandemic even less prepared for the messiness of human interaction. Sure, AI can help you polish whatever it is you're looking to say, but that's not very human, right? It's the messiness that makes our interactions with each other so real. It's also what makes them so validating, help us to develop our confidence, our voice, our deep bonds with each other. Psychiatrists we talked to encouraged turning to family or friends when you're struggling to express yourself. They are keen to help. I'm Dr. Sanjay Gupta, helping you live a better life.
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1: Action for the dog runs so deep that the federal government previously introduced a bill to declare the Carmelo an intangible cultural heritage, and Rio de Janeiro, famous Christ the Redeemer statue, was even illuminated with a projection of a Carmelo to honor strays. Despite the intense online friction and patriotic defenses, the dispute has actually highlighted a shared regional reality across Latin America. Biologists and animal advocates note that the Carmelo is not native to any single country. Rather, it is the evolutionary product of generations of street survival across the entire continent. Ironically, Mexican officials admitted that their new policy was directly inspired by a successful 2025 genetic research campaign by Pedigree Brazil, proving that while the two nations may bicker over ownership, the honey-colored street dog remains a boundary-crossing symbol of Latin American identity. Watch this Pedigree Brazilian video on our Facebook channel content. You're gonna love it.
2: 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Your pup could get tired or swallow some water or other such pool hazards, and you need to be ready to spring into action. 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Always make sure he or she has access to fresh drinking water. Number 11. 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Not only is this a great way to bond with your dog, but it's also great exercise for both of you. And lastly, number 12, rinse off the pool water. To prevent itching and skin issues, provide your pet with a good rinsing off after he or she comes in from the pool. Even better, bathe him or her with a mild shampoo after each swimming session. If you have any comments or questions about pool safety for your four-legged pal, please write to us at team@thepetbuzz.com.
1: 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Get ready, because here comes the pet buzz now. No one wants to think about a dog or cat gone missing, but it does happen. So how do you prevent it? To prevent your pet from getting lost, have proper identification. That's the key. Your pet should have a safe collar and a tag that contains his name and your current contact information. I have the word reward written on the back of my pet's tags too. In addition to an ID tag, microchipping your pet is advised because there's always the chance a collar will fall off. The microchip, an electronic device about the size and shape of a grain of rice, is implanted under your pet skin by your veterinarian and can be read by a scanner that pulls up your microchip information if your pet goes missing at a vet's office or local shelter. Also consider a GPS tracker to track your pet in real time and help you locate your pet sooner than later. A combination of these forms of identification and tracker will help reuniting you and your beloved pet. Many lost dogs and cats end up in shelters but are never reunited with their families because their owners fail to keep tags and microchip information current, especially with a current phone number. Well, I'm petrodologist Charlotte Reed, and that's the Pet Buzz Now. I love a good human interest story featuring pets and their people. What about you? Co-workers loved her so much, they tracked her down to save her.
3: And that's like,
4: your attention, please.
5: 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No worries. Pet trendologist Charlotte Reed is here with Tell Me Something Good.
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0: For nearly a decade, a former stray cat named Francine called the garden center department of a Lowe's store in Richmond, Virginia, her home. She grew into a beloved local celebrity, roaming the aisles, sunbathing among the flowers, and acting as the store's unofficial star employee. Her primary human caretaker at the store, Wayne Schneider, formed a deep paternal bond with her, while local shoppers looked forward to seeing her on every visit. The community was heartbroken when Francine suddenly vanished from her usual spots at the garden center. Suspecting the curious feline had accidentally crawled into a commercial freight truck, Wayne feared she was trapped inside a shipment bound for a massive distribution center hundreds of miles away in North Carolina. Instead of giving up hope, the warehouse managers at the North Carolina facility launched an intensive high-tech search party using thermal drones, motion cameras, and bowls of food to find her. After days of searching, a camera caught an image of Francine hiding safely among the industrial pallets. Overjoyed, Wayne and a team of coworkers made the long trip to North Carolina to retrieve her. Francine was safely captured, completely uninjured, and driven right back to Virginia, where she is now happily back on the clock, greeting her ecstatic fans. Francine's story proves love saves the day every time. Now that's something good. Well, did you hear the bells? That means it's time to wrap the show. But before we go, we want to give you a preview of next week's show. Next week, we're talking about Lyme disease and solving common summer first aid issues. And of course, we need to thank this week's guest. Thank you, veterinarian Dr. Catherine Gerken. And of course, we most definitely need to thank our wonderful sponsors. 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Goodbye.
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19: Mass stabbing in New York City. I'm Kathleen Maloney, Fox News. Six people injured in a series of stabbings at New York's Penn Station this evening. A suspect is in custody. The stabbing occurring on the eve of President Trump's planned attendance at Game 3 of the NBA Finals at Madison Square Garden, directly above Penn Station. Fox's C.B. Cotton with more on security.
20: The president will become the first sitting U.S. commander-in-chief to attend an NBA Finals game, and fans have been told to expect airport-level security. The Knicks releasing a statement that reads in part, quote, a strict no-bag policy will be in effect and fans should make every effort to limit personal items to an absolute minimum. Fans should expect enhanced security measures when entering Madison Square Garden, including TSA-style screening procedures. Guests are strongly encouraged to arrive at least 2 hours before tip-off to allow additional time for screening and entry.
19: And NYPD says no watch parties will be permitted outside the garden during or after Game 3 tomorrow night. Iran launched a large missile attack on Israel today. Fox's Trey Ying has President Trump's reaction.
21: At least four waves of Iranian ballistic missiles have targeted northern Israel. I just got off the phone with President Trump to get his reaction to the ongoing missile attack. As I was speaking with the president out the window, I could see some of these incoming missiles headed toward the northern part of this country. The IDF says they were able to shoot down the majority of the incoming fire. But the president telling Fox News it's certainly not going to help negotiations. I asked him if he had a message for the Iranian regime. He said, what I would suggest to Iran, you've shot your missiles. That's enough. Get back to the table and make a deal. President Trump indicated in our conversation that negotiations with Iran were progressing toward a possible agreement as early as this coming week.
19: The president also urging Israel not to retaliate. 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
19: Police are still trying to find the suspects and the motive behind a mass shooting at an Ohio festival Saturday night.
0: The fun suddenly turning to people of all ages running and scrambling for cover at the iconic Old West End Festival. And many were helping any of the 12 victims that they could. We know two of those shooting victims are fighting for their life in critical condition. And people who were there are shocked. Police are still searching for at least two suspects who they say were probably shooting at each other. Investigators are currently combing through all the evidence, and one seasoned lieutenant says this is some of the worst violence he's seen.
19: Fox's Madison Scarpino, and police say all of the wounded are now reported to be in stable condition. Elon Musk's SpaceX is set to go public this week in what's expected to be the biggest IPO in history. Fox's Madeline Rivera has more on that.
1: SpaceX set a flat price of $135 per share. They're going to offer 555.6 million shares as the company tries to raise $75 billion. At this price tag, SpaceX would be valued at $1.8 trillion, making it one of the most valuable firms in the United States. The question of whether investors will accept SpaceX's valuation will largely hinge on whether they believe Elon Musk can deliver on his ambitious goals, including putting AI data centers into orbit and sending humans to Mars. SpaceX reported it lost nearly $5 billion last year, even though revenue increased by 33% from the year before.
19: The company is also reportedly making the unusual decision to keep 30% of its shares for individual investors. A magnitude 7.8 earthquake shook parts of the southern Philippines early Monday, and a tsunami is possible on some regional coasts. Power outages were reported, and people were urged to go to higher ground. There's no further information on damage or casualties at this time. I'm Kathleen Maloney. This is Fox News.
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13: We're going to keep scattered rain showers and a few thunderstorms throughout most of the day on Monday. It won't be raining everywhere all day long, but where it does rain, it will be pretty heavy. We've got a flood advisory for all of East Tennessee going through Monday at 9 o'clock. High temperatures Monday afternoon into the low 80s. I'm meteorologist Belle Oliver in the WVLT First Alert Weather Center.
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1: Hi, Billy Cunningham, the great American. Lots going on this Sunday night. See what happens in Iran. I have an expert coming on later about that. And also the criminal case in which Austin Metcalf was murdered by Carmelo Anthony, and how the left-wing activists on the racial stripe want to make this a racial issue when it's about facts. It's about self-defense. You don't bring a knife to a high school track meet. Would you agree? If someone pushes you, that doesn't give you the right to take a dagger and plunge it into their chest and murder a 17-year-old boy. Would you agree? So that's going to come up later this week. It should go to the jury Thursday or Friday. Also, I have an expert coming on about what's happening in California as I speak. According to media accounts, unofficial, of course, it looks like this dimwit named Nithya Ramon, who's to the left of Karen Bass, without the B. Karen, now she's a real Karen. Somehow there's not much room to the left of Karen Bass, the mayor of L.A. Would you agree? A woman who spends about 25 years in Congress and 33 trips to Cuba. She loved the communist revolution in Havana, and she is a complete clown, and she's going to very likely be the next mayor, continuing the mayor of L.A. because of the cheating and the rigged aspects of balloting in California. They count the Republican votes first. Then the number is established. Whether you're Spencer Pratt or Steve Hilton, you know the number to overcome that, and away you go. Instead of having a Republican primary and a Democrat primary, which is legitimate, so the Republicans pick their candidate, the Democrats pick their candidate. But the system in California, unique, is that everyone runs in a jungle primary and the top two go. And as a consequence, the Republicans, which is about 35% of the state, and about 15% of L.A. will not have a candidate likely, although I guess it could switch, but I doubt it. There's reporting tonight that Ramon has overtaken Spencer Pratt. We'll see what happens. And something might change. It's not official for about another week, so we'll see what happens there. Also, Xavier Becerra is likely to run against Tom Steyer. Steve Hilton is fading as they count more ballots. It's so screwed up. There's 26 million voters in California. Now, you might ask, I live in Ohio. To become a voter in Ohio, you have to go to the Board of Elections. You have to prove citizenship. You have to have a driver's license or a couple utility bills or whatever, or the state-issued ID. And then pictures are taken. You know who you are. And because of the balloting system in Ohio, which I almost always vote absentee, although the ladies like to see me when I come in with a dozen donuts to vote in person, that's another story. At St. Paul's Church, that's a different story. And the system in Ohio, a lot of mail-in ballots, but it's legitimate. We know who they are. And as a consequence, it's legit. California is not legit because everyone who is getting a driver's license is automatically registered to vote. There are millions of those in California who are not citizens and can't vote, but they have a driver's license, which means they get a ballot in the mail to vote. If you get a public check, if you have an EBT card, if you have a welfare benefit, if you get workers' compensation, you're automatically registered to vote, whether you're a citizen or not. And how many non-citizens are getting food stamps? Millions of them. So you get a ballot in the mail with a self-addressed stamped envelope, and someone fills them out, called ballot harvesting, and send them back. And then they make sure they're postmarked the day before the day of the election. And that means it's going to sit in a pile some 12 million strong waiting to be counted a week or two after the election. You know the number. And this Ramon character is more likely than not to finish in front of Spencer Pratt because of the rigged aspects of the California election, which caused the Donald to stand up on Kristen Welker this morning on Meet the Depressed. I mean, that was unbelievable. Normally, and I've interviewed the president three times, I like to do it again. You ask the president of the United States a question, They answer your question, then you ask the next question. It is not legit to have a so-called journalist not practicing journalism to argue with the president about what he is saying. Let the president say what he's going to say, then ask the next question. The Scott Pelley approach is get into an argument. If it's a Democrat, you become a bobblehead. If it's a Republican, you attack. And I'm sure when that ended, the producers of Meet the Depressed with Kristen Welker were probably high-fiving. They liked it because she became the story. And all you got to do when you have the president for an interview, ask questions. When he gets done answering the question, move to the next question. You don't argue and debate the president. Kristen Welker, who in the hell do you think you are? So I'm glad the president did what he did. Now, on other issues. This morning, it was reported by IDF and otherwise that several missiles and drones were deployed from the Hezbollah in Lebanon in the bases inside the IDF, inside Israel, under the leadership, under the demands, of course, of Iran. Now, why would Iran want to do that? I'll give you the reason. At this point, Donald Trump had one of the most courageous decisions a president has ever had. Whether it's Midnight Hammer or Epic Fury, it was extremely courageous to do what he's doing. It must be done. We understand it must be done. Do I think there's going to be a recognition by Iran that they're going to give up their philosophies in some 50 years and want to have a civilized, conducive society for the 90 million Iranians? I don't think that will ever happen. I'll give you an example of how they think. I read this the other day. I thought this is about the worst example I can think of. Maybe the best, depending on your perspective. You might recall the Shah of Iran was overthrown and the French harbored Ayatollah Khomeini and transported him back to Tehran. And of course, the Shah had numerous aspects of his life, including some beautiful racehorses. And what the Ayatollah ordered for one particular horse that the Shah had ridden regularly was to strap down the horse, break each of his legs with an aluminum ball bat, then you cut out his tongue and shoot him in the head in front of thousands of people. That's how the regime started. And it's gotten no better since then. In fact, they went on from killing horses to killing their own people. So the few hundred or the few dozen in charge of Iran right now is not going to say our philosophy is wrong. We give up. We're going to quit trying to kill Jews and Christians. And we want peace for our people. What they really want is $50 billion being held up by Donald Trump. They want the money to supply Hezbollah and Hamas and the Tutis and maybe Boko Haram and the Islamic State with more weapons to kill Jews, kill Christians, and kill other Muslims. Just kill, kill, kill. And this president will not do it. So I have a theory. And I'm going to express this to Leland Vittert in about an hour and a half or so. Is Donald Trump this smart? By that I mean this. Look at the position right now that America is in. February the 28th, it started. This is about day 100 or so. And because of what's happening now, which are missiles flying between Iran and Israel being intercepted. And at this point, the president said 2 or 3 hours ago, you know, he controls this. He's telling Netanyahu not to respond. And for reasons unclear to me, I can only imagine if America had received since April the 15th, 2,400 drone attacks and rocket attacks from Canada into America, how we would have responded. There's been 2,400 missiles and drone attacks from Lebanon into Israel, not counting the stuff coming from Iran. What would America do if that happened to us? We would obliterate Canada. We would take care of that problem. Israel's been under attack since 1948, waxing and waning, attacked repeatedly. Christianity and Jews have been wiped out all over the Middle East. In fact, there was more Christians and Jews in Baghdad 50 years ago than there were Muslims. The obliteration of Christians and Jews all over the Middle East is well underway. And the same thing's happening, of course, in Nigeria, in which Christians, Catholics, nuns are raped and priests are beheaded. This philosophy of religion is not acceptable except one brand of Islam beliefs. And at this point, is Trump this smart? Look at where we are. Right now, I filled up my gas tank as I do once a week on Sunday. I paid $3.49 a gallon in Cincinnati, Ohio. after all this going on? Is Trump this smart? Venezuela, within the next 3 to 6 months, will be fully rebuilt. American oil companies are there. And Venezuela, as you know, has the world's largest petroleum reserves. Anywhere is in Venezuela. You take America and Venezuela. We can supply the world with oil and natural gas and gasoline products. And we can supply, right now, there's more tankers coming across the Pacific than ever before through the canal up to the Gulf of America to be filled up and go back to Asia. They're finding other ways to get the same product. Iran is losing billions of dollars every week, and it continues. And if you simply maintain the blockade, cut the grass every now and then, fully develop the resources out of Venezuela and America, provide South Korea, the Philippines, Japan, and China with their petroleum needs, and cut out completely the Middle East. That's what's happening as I speak on this June the 7th, that Donald Trump is saying, hold on, we can blockade the entire area, take down the Iranian economy completely, cut the grass, by that I mean, go after the leadership of Iran, take out dual-use bridges and power plants at will, and Israel certainly will help us, and just live with it. Is that so bad compared to giving Iran $50 billion and telling them, go ahead and rebuild your nuclear capabilities, which may take 3 to 6 months for that to happen. And if it does happen, simply bomb and missile them back every time they start to do it, destroy it, continue the blockade, and say, okay, you come to us when you want to talk. And I suspect behind the scenes, as I speak right now, there are activities inside of Iran that we don't know about. Are there Israeli military bases in Iran? I think so. Has Mossad absolutely identified leadership in Iran as I speak? I think so. I had on a guest a week or two ago, you might recall if you listen to me regularly, that there are Israeli squads, several dozen strong, killing the leadership of Hamas, who perpetrated the attack on October the 7th. So far, there's been 300 to 400 mysterious explosions and shots to the head. And you start a car and it blows up all over Europe and Asia and all over the Middle East. Israel has identified the architect of October the 7th. And one by one, 5 by 5, 10 by 10, they will kill them all. Then let God sort the good from the bad. And so that's ongoing. Israel has military bases inside of Iran. They know exactly now where the leadership is in Iran, and maintain the status quo is much preferable than giving the Iranians billions of dollars of sanctions relief, and keep the world the way it is. Use Venezuela and America to supply the world's energy needs. Does this make any sense? Is Trump that smart? Maybe he is. History books will say that the Midnight Hammer and Epic Fury were some of the greatest presidential and courageous decisions ever made, because it brought down a power, Iran, that was intending to use nuclear weapons against us and against Europe and against Israel. They are a death cult. They are suicidal, homicidal, and genocidal. They are not going to change. They must be defeated. The best friend of Iran right now is the Democratic Party. Iranians are hoping over the next 4 to 5 months, the public opinion continues to switch against Donald Trump, and that maybe, possibly, the Democrats take over the House or the Senate. Well, good luck with that. I don't think it's going to put me in the camp with my friend Sean Hannity. I don't think that's going to happen. I think against all odds that Donald Trump will keep the Senate and keep the House, because more and more of the American people are figuring out we can't give power to people like Karen Bass and Nancy Pelosi and Chuck Schumer and Akeem Jeffries and Graham Platner. They cannot have power. What are your thoughts on my theory? Is Trump that smart? I go with General Jack Keane. I love that guy on Fox News. And he's talking about maintaining the status quo for a long period of time. Because we can. And we will. But the Democratic Party wants Trump to fail and take the country with them, then they will arise and give us a different example what to do in the midterms, also in 28, with Gavin Newsom or Kamala Harris as the nominee of the Democrat Party against J.D. Vance or Marco Rubio. Let's get your reaction. Plus, later on, we'll set up tonight's big show. Among my guests later on will be the great Kevin Jackson of the KevinJacksonNetwork.com about the murder case, the killing, the murder of Austin Metcalf in Texas at the hands of Carmelo Anthony. Also later on is the great Alex McFarland about what's happened to men in our society. The manosphere is what it's called, and more. So let's take some telephone calls now. 866-647-7337. Bill Cunningham, the great American, with you and all great Americans every Sunday night.

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21: A better life with Dr. Sanjay Gupta.
22: Slowly but surely, AI is seeping its way into every corner of our lives. One area perhaps I didn't expect is diet advice. A new study out of Turkey found that chatbots are recommending to teen boys and girls that they restrict their daily calories to dangerously low levels and eat a balance of nutrients that are kind of out of whack. Remember, teenagers are growing, one pediatrician told us. If they aren't getting enough nutrition, it can really stunt their growth on a number of levels. And in extreme cases, it can lead to significant health consequences. Large language models, LLMs, they are designed to agree with you. So if you're looking to lose weight, they're going to push you pretty hard in that direction. They also sometimes don't know how to tell the difference between good information and bad information. And you know who does? Your doctor. I'm Dr. Sanjay Gupta. helping you live a better life.
0: Heading toward midnight a little bit. Tehran launches ballistic missiles, assault on Israel. IDF confirms strikes in central Iran. So the president has asked Benjamin Netanyahu to keep it cool. I'm not sure that's going to happen, nor do I think it should happen. So we'll see what happens. And right now, almost every square inch of Iran has been measured by either Mossad, the IDF, or America. We know exactly what to do and how to do it and when to do it. And sadly, the complete collapse of Iran is something the leadership wants. We're not going to impose upon them something the leadership doesn't want. They want complete failure. They want to die. They want to kill. They want to commit genocide, homicide, fratricide. They want to kill. It's a death cult. Hell, they'll kill 30,000 men, women, and children, and Tehran just mow them down with machine guns. And so, yeah, I don't know what to do. And at this point, it's 27 minutes after the 10 o'clock Eastern time. It's daybreak right now in Tehran, and explosions are identifying on many places in central Iran, including Tehran. So at some point, do you have to win the war? Absolutely, yes. You might recall a while back, there was an agreement in place needing Trump's signature. By late May, U.S. and Iranian officials had reached a preliminary memorandum of understanding to extend the ceasefire 60 days, begin formal talks, whatever the hell those are, covering the Straits of Hormuz. They got to be open immediately with sanctions relief, and some tens of billions of dollars must be paid into the treasury of Iran to be used for God knows what. They would enrich uranium not with some other long-term framework. So they got like 95% done. The other 5% they will never agree to. They won't. They're not going to say, okay, we'll get rid of all capability to get nuclear weapons, but what they want to do now is use a dirty bomb or ballistic missiles. They are a death cult, and they want to meet the Almighty. I would try to arrange that get-together. And the president's calling now Trump for surgical strikes against Hezbollah Sunday night. But we'll see what happens. Maybe by the morning time, what's happening now is exactly what Iran wants to occur. They want to die, and they want to be killed, and they want to kill innocent men, women, and children. And so by telling Hezbollah to launch attacks, 2,300 of them, into Israel, all paid for by Iran, thinking IDF will respond, then we're going to ask Donald Trump, please restrain Bibi. Then we're going to send ballistic missiles at Israel, hoping Trump says, don't respond, Bibi, don't respond. And I think, according to media accounts tonight, that Israel is responding. Let's see what happens down the road. Give me your reaction. 866-647-7337. Your calls are next. Bill Cunningham, The Great American, with you every Sunday.

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16: You ever wake up in the middle of the night or maybe first thing in the morning and notice drool on your pillow? Unless you're sleeping next to someone who hasn't already seen all your good, bad, and ugly, it's probably not that big a deal and not anything to worry about unless it's something that just started happening recently. When people drool at night, it's often because of a stuffy nose, acid reflux, or being a mouth breather. People who sleep on their stomach or side are more likely to drool than someone who sleeps on their back. But in some cases, drooling at night can be a warning sign of something more serious, like dental issues, sleep apnea, or even early symptoms of Parkinson's disease. If you're at all concerned about this, the best place to start is with an ENT doctor, an ears, nose, and throat doctor. They can recommend a sleep study to possibly get some answers. I'm Dr. Sanjay Gupta, helping you live a better life.
17: I'm Billy Cunningham, the great American. And according to media accounts tonight from CNN, you got to believe them about 10% of the time. Trump urged Benjamin Netanyahu earlier tonight not to retaliate against Iran for sending 14 ballistic missiles into Israel, most of which were knocked down. And also, how about this number? 2,350 rockets and drones have been used by Hezbollah to attack Israel and then they embed themselves in civilian areas so that when you respond, civilians are killed. And right now, the government in Jordan, which is, of course, to the south and east of Israel, is urging everyone to stay inside, that their drones and other technologies all over the Middle East tonight as we speak. So we'll see what happens down the road. Let's continue with calls. 866-647-7337. We'll go to Paul first in Michigan. And Paul, welcome to the Bill Cunningham Show. And Paul, how are you?
5: Well, I'm doing good, Bill, and you're sounding good. You're getting the power out to the people who have to understand what's going on. For me, my thought is Iran is hunkered down and bunkered down like the Kong were in Vietnam back in the 60s, and they were backed by Russia.
17: Sure.
5: Now Iran seems to be backed by China also, getting some whatever they can get in there. And, you know, President Trump has to figure this out because we bombed the bunkers. We got that big victory back in the time, but there's got to be a reason why right now this thing is in a stalemate, and we have to be very careful with this. But, you know, these are people that have been planning this stuff.
17: Yeah.
5: Similar, and I don't know if you heard, you probably heard about in San Diego that half-mile-long tunnel where they were bringing in the cocaine for years.
17: Yep.
5: And that's how the evil operates right now. They're like snakes underground, Bill.
17: Hey, Paul, one thing I've noticed, and one of the news commentators tonight talked about, if you're over 50 years old, you think differently about Iran and the world than those, say, under the age of 30. For those under the age of 30, the TikTok generation, which is dominated by the communist red Chinese, they have views of the world that's based upon TikTok and YouTube videos, not on reality. And that is demonstrated whenever Jesse Waters sends out Johnny into the streets to ask Americans 18 to 25 years old, who did America fight in the Civil War? Who did America fight in World War II? How many states are there? Who's the vice president? These kids know nothing about the world. They graduate, and many times he'll go into Palm Beach and other fancy areas for his spring break just about a month ago, and these kids from Eastern elite schools have no idea what the world is. They can't answer questions. You and I have been alive all 47, 48 years of the Ayatollah, and we've known for the last 47 years what they've done to Americans and Muslims, and we understand they must be defeated. We must win. But if you're under the age of 30 and you're a Hamas sympathizer, you go to an elite college, there's no sense of conservatism in colleges anymore. You think America is oppressive. And how about this one? The WNBA is saying they don't want to wear America 250 patches at the All-Star Game, celebrating America's 250th freedom. In fact, most of them don't know we got freedom from who. In other words, in 1776 and 1788, who do we get freedom from? And they don't know. It was England. They have no idea. They don't know the world. So have you noticed, for those you know, that they have different views of the world than college kids?
5: Well, the thing is, and you're spot on, the education system, it just isn't the same. I mean, when people talk about, you know, repeating history, you know, you're bound to fail. At this point, we need to know what our history is, because you're right, Jesse Waters, it's very entertaining, but at the same time, it's very depressing to think that this is what, you know, we're going to get into. And then, you know, think now we have pot that is free, or the pot is it's legal, gambling is legal,
17: right.
5: And the whole thing has degraded our society. So you're right. My point there again, you know, if we look back to Vietnam, Iran, they seem to have gained some knowledge here. And I think it's the only reason why we're in a stalemate, because, you know, Trump's doing the best. And Israel, like you said, you know, the Mossad is in there and they're trying to find out the intellectual stuff. But when things are buried so deep in the ground, and when they come to surface, you know, we can't afford other than to believe in our God and hope and pray that the Christians in Iran are being safe.
17: No.
5: You're right. It's a terrible thing.
17: I tell you, Paul, another great indicator of where the modern Democrat Party is Graham Plattner. Imagine a candidate endorsed by Chuck Schumer, the leader of the Democrats in the Senate. He, of course, is a Jew. A Jew supports a Democrat with a Nazi tattoo and the Totenkopf emblem on his chest for 18 years. How does a Jewish United States senator support a candidate who is wearing a Nazi tattoo with the Totenkopf emblem, which were the extermination guards at Auschwitz? And Chuck Schumer says that's what he's encouraging people to do that. How do you respond to that?
5: Well, you know, the chosen people are chosen, but back in the day when Christ was crucified on the cross, It was a political thing. And when you think about the politics of the Jews that are politicians, there's evil in the Jewish society. Now, not the true chosen people, but just like anybody nowadays, you know, anybody can be good and anybody can be evil. But if you're saved through the blood of Jesus Christ, you understand these things. And this is where I get my sanity, and I will not, I won't bow to a Jewish person. It's a different situation there, Bill.
17: Well, Paul, lastly, I'll say this. Is that Democrat named Abdul, is he going to be the Democratic nominee in the Senate to run against Rogers? Is that going to happen?
5: They're going to try. They're going to just keep trying. But God bless America. This is not the country that I grew up in. Even being a Canadian citizen, you know, born in Canada, I'm sticking to it. But, you know, I just pray every night, Bill, and I'm sure you do too.
17: I, our Father, Hail Mary, and glory be, and I pray for America, and I pray for sanity. The best ally of the Iranians is the Democrat Party. And they're hoping that more people, you know, Donald Trump's popularity is down to about 35 or 40%. Presidents that make tough decisions have low popularity until things work out. And I pray to God this works out. Let's go to Dale in Iowa, the home of the Hawkeyes and the Cyclones. And Dale in Iowa, welcome to the Bill Cunningham Show. Dale, how are you?
18: Hi, I'm getting along fine. Glad to hear you're doing well, too.
17: Yes.
18: When he mentioned Jesus there, you know, when Jesus was ready to leave his disciples and they were going to fend for themselves, he said before going to the Garden of Gethsemane that they need to sell their cloak and buy a sword.
17: Yeah.
18: He said they had two of them handy, and he knew a few out there that are chosen to have to, unfortunately, face the difficulties of this earthly world. And I think these guys have our number. This is just unbelievable to repeat history. And Donald Trump knows this. I have a lot of faith in him. But they're buying time. They're building up what they need to build up. They've got the Chinese, the Russians doing what they can behind our backs. Our own country has votes in Congress that they're relying on to tie his hands. And I hadn't heard this about the NBA, but when you've got, you know, entities like that within our country, it's only encouragement to the Iranians.
17: You know, another thing, Dale, is the Southern Poverty Law Center. For the last 30 or 40 years, what they've been doing is getting money from liberal causes in order to fund the Ku Klux Klan. And my ex account is filled with the references of the Southern Poverty Law Center, which was perceived to be a group that was independent and objective, looking out for discrimination against Jews and African Americans. In reality, those who gave money to the Southern Poverty Law Center, it appears they used that money to give it to the Ku Klux Klan, give it to rioters, paid salaries and travel expenses. It's almost like a doctor who gives a patient cancer and then charges the patient to cure him of cancer. And that's the typical hit job of the Southern Poverty Law Center, and I'm glad they're under indictment.
18: I am, too. As an attorney, they have disgusted me for years. Now, some of the things I'm seeing going on with the judges in Georgia having sex in the
17: how about that one?
18: Courtroom.
17: A woman in her chambers is yelling out in arithmetic pleasure, being serviced by a police officer, and she was proud of it. I've seen, you can't see the video, I've heard the audio of this female black judge in Georgia screaming in pleasure, and the staff is around outside of the room laughing and snickering, and that's what passes for judge. How about Fannie Willis and that Wade character, that they use public monies to take big trips together in different places, and something stinks, something's awful in Georgia, and I pray to God they find their senses. Ossoff has to be defeated as the U.S. senator from there, but to have a female judge with that kind of power publicly having sex, I guess she's going to be hopefully, she'll be impeached, hopefully removed from office. She needs to be in such shame, she should simply leave.
18: Robert Giovanni, he's an attorney, and he goes into the cases, and he has one on Fannie Willis, and he goes through page by page and highlights the voting inconsistencies in New York. But I don't know, I'm hoping to get retired as an attorney, but I guess I wouldn't mind trying to find out.
17: It's awful. It's terrible. And to have Fannie Willis go after the president, and then she is spending hundreds of thousands of dollars of public money with Nathan Wade, her boyfriend, and the two of them together travel the planet using public monies and then indicting Donald Trump et al., numerous people. It's to me, and throw on top of that Letitia James, the Attorney General of New York, she's going to be indicted again soon. And I'm thinking, what world do I live in?
18: Yeah, that's the one that they had the cases on that he was presenting. This lawfare absolutely financially crushes the people it's going against, and it's a small group of right. And the women are very strong in fighting these things and getting organizations together, and they get attacked, they get audited. It's amazing what's going on in New York on the voting issue.
17: Yeah. Good luck to you. Thanks for listening. Let's move on to Anthony, I think in Tennessee. Anthony in Tennessee, welcome to the Bill Cunningham Show. Anthony, how are you?
19: Fine. Anthony in Tennessee and the great American Bill. Yeah, this is a great show. Great show.
17: Thank you.
19: And you do the country justice. Well, you know, we have a Marxist left that has basically corrupted the narratives of any type of true journalism. And, we had a in-our-face stand-down, basically, 2020 during the almost 700 insurrection riots. And I say the same mentality was October 7th to a certain extent. You had an ex-prime minister, you know, to support the judicial system in Israel, which is a George Soros supported one, was standing down, calling for a stand down of all things, even before all that. And I think that the 20-minute time space is certainly suspicious. Netanyahu apparently has dealt with all this, and
17: I don't like the fact that my beloved president is telling Bibi Netanyahu you can't defend yourself. It is not well reported, but since April 15th, since the so-called ceasefire took place, and I was told from the White House, President Trump was told by the Pakistanis and the Saudis that Iran is ready to strike a deal, quit the bombing, epic fury, stop what you're doing, the deal. You might recall that J.D. Vance was sent to Islamabad, Pakistan, quickly to strike the deal, yet the Iranian representative, after 12 hours of talks, when J.D. came out, I looked at his eyes and I said, this isn't good, and that there is no deal to be had. And so they had to stop under false pretenses.
19: You're right. There's a lot.

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1: Nuclear weapons, biological weapons, and kill everybody. And that kind of regime is Nazi-like, and it needs to be stopped.
2: 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If you know not yourself,
1: 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Ignorant. 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
10: Did you know that almost half the vegetables and more than 3/4 of the fruit that we eat in this country come from just one state? California. Yeah, it's true. And according to a new report by the Environmental Working Group, a health advocacy organization, a lot of this produce is tainted with PFAS, which are sometimes referred to as forever chemicals. Why? Well, the EPA says pesticides keep America's food supply safe, abundant, and affordable. And of course, these chemicals are used in every state, not just California. Now, if you are worried, though, about how much you're consuming, the best thing to do is to buy organic produce, if and when you can. Organic or not, you should rinse all fruits and vegetables under running water. Don't use any soap. And as one epidemiologist told us, use a brush on sturdier items like carrots, potatoes, and cucumbers. I'm Dr. Sanjay Gupta, helping you live a better life.
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7: All right, Danny Boy Gleason, hit the music. Coming on the air, things are a little more peaceful an hour or so ago than they are right now, according to NBC News. And, of course, Kristen Welker is never wrong. Israel strikes Iranian military targets as I speak. The strike comes after the Israeli Defense Forces say Iran launched ballistic missiles toward Israel that were all intercepted. And correct me if I'm wrong, hadn't this been going on for several weeks anyway? Every now and then, Iran will send a drone or a missile to strike somewhere in the Middle East. And then there's little or no response from us, a little bit of a response. I'm waiting for later today, later on Monday, what's going to come of this, or Tuesday or Wednesday. Israel says Iran launched ballistic missiles toward it after it attacked elements of Hezbollah in Beirut that it sent over the last 6 weeks. 2,300 missiles or drones were used by Hezbollah to attack Israel. How many nations would put up with that? Would we? No. On top of that, you have the breakdown, shall we say, of so-called peace talks. The president said whenever you talk to Trump, he's a very optimistic guy. And he's saying he anticipates they'll have a deal with Iran. But if you have a deal with Iran, so what? What's a piece of paper worth? Nothing. They breached every agreement they've ever had. My sources, General Jack Keane, does a great job on Fox. This thing may not metastasize until later today, later on Monday, but by Tuesday or Wednesday, we should have a sense of what's happening. So let's continue with more. My first guest tonight will be James Herson, live from Los Angeles, about whether or not, in fact, now that the Democrats know the total Republican vote, they can spend the next several days making sure that Ramon Noodles Nithya is going to oppose Karen Bass and not Spencer Pratt. Also, I don't know about Steve Hilton either. It won't be official till later in the week, but I have a bad feeling, don't you? Let's continue with more. The Great American, Bill Cunningham, with you every Sunday night.
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15: The conflict continues. I'm Ted Lindner, Fox News. Israel says it launched several strikes against Iran today after Tehran unleashed a barrage of missiles on Israel in a sudden escalation of the conflict, forcing civilians into shelters while threatening retaliation against U.S. and Israeli targets. Fox's Ashley Strohmeyer with the latest for us tonight.
16: This comes hours after Iran launched at least four waves of missiles at Israel. It's the first time since an early April ceasefire was implemented. Israel says all missiles were intercepted and is now vowing to deliver a powerful response. Tehran claims the attack was in retaliation for Israel's deadly strike on Beirut on Sunday. So President Trump says Iran's strikes are certainly not going to help negotiations on the ending war front. And then he told Tehran to get back to the table and make a deal. The president also says he's not happy about Israel's attack on Beirut. And he was reportedly urging Israel's prime minister not to strike back against Iran.
15: President Trump is warning Tehran to, quote, get back to the table and make a deal. Six people injured in a series of stabbings in New York City at Penn Station on Sunday night. A suspect now in custody. The stabbing happening on the eve of President Trump's planned attendance upstairs at Game 3 of the NBA Finals in Madison Square Garden. Fox's C.B. Cotton with more on security.
17: The president will become the first sitting U.S. Commander-in-Chief to attend an NBA Finals game, and fans have been told to expect airport-level security. The Knicks releasing a statement that reads in part, quote, a strict no-bag policy will be in effect, and fans should make every effort to limit personal items to an absolute minimum. Fans should expect enhanced security measures when entering Madison Square Garden, including TSA-style screening procedures. Guests are strongly encouraged to arrive at least 2 hours before tip-off to allow additional time for screening and entry.
15: And the NYPD says no watch parties will be permitted outside the garden. 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
18: 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Just click listen, then swipe right and hear the latest news updates on your time. 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
15: Former reality star Spencer Pratt could be falling behind in his bid for L.A. mayor. Fox's Anita Vogel.
22: Mayor Karen Bass still leads the pack, followed by former reality star Spencer Pratt. But progressive city councilwoman Nithya Raman, she's racking up votes as thousands that have come in the last several days have gone to her. But Spencer Pratt posted this on X saying, quote, remember, everyone, we are still in the lead and we've got all the way till July 6th to keep counting. They're not the only ones who know where to find votes.
15: And Elon Musk's SpaceX is set to go public this week in what's expected to be the biggest IPO in history. Fox's Madeline Rivera.
16: SpaceX set a flat price of $135 per share. They're going to offer 555.6 million shares as the company tries to raise $75 billion. At this price tag, SpaceX would be valued at $1.8 trillion, making it one of the most valuable firms in the United States. The question of whether investors will accept SpaceX's evaluation will largely hinge on whether they believe Elon Musk can deliver on his ambitious goals, including putting AI data centers into orbit and sending humans to Mars. SpaceX reported it lost nearly $5 billion last year, even though revenue increased by 33% from the year before.
15: SpaceX also reportedly making the unusual decision to keep about 30% of its shares for individual investors. Other major companies are expected to announce their own IPOs, including Anthropic and OpenAI. And a 7.8 magnitude earthquake shaking part of the southern Philippines early Monday, and a tsunami possible on some regional coasts. Power outages reported. People are urged to get to higher ground, but there aren't any reports of any damage or casualties so far. The epicenter of the tremor had a depth of 6.2 miles and struck 8 miles southwest of General Santos City. I'm Ted Lindner, and this is Fox News.
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1: Stay mostly cloudy but dry overnight before we see some more scattered rain showers and thunderstorms push in throughout most of the day on Monday. Now, it's not going to rain everywhere all day. If you have outdoor plans, keep a watch on the radar. Where it does rain, it will be pretty heavy at times with potential for some localized flooding. I'm meteorologist Belle Oliver in the WVLT First Alert Weather Center.
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0: 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The recipient of not one, but two prestigious Marconi Awards for his broadcast excellence. The one and only, Bill Cunningham.
1: Bill Cunningham, the great American. Of course, James Herson is a great American, an attorney. He loves music. Spends his life, unfortunately, in Los Angeles, California. His columns are everywhere. And he wrote a column a few days ago before the election, before Tuesday, talking about the difficulties of getting a fair count, what's going to happen. Now we're a few days after the election. They're still counting. And James Herson, welcome again to the Bill Cunningham Show. And first of all, how do you explain to the American people the electoral system in California when states like Texas, for example, Ohio, Florida, have the count done by midnight? Certainly by the early morning hours, we knew. In 1960, John F. Kennedy knew he had won the election about 2 or 3 o'clock a.m. 1960. Here we are in 2026, and we can't count ballots in California. How do you describe as a great American what's happening now in California?
2: Well, I'll tell you, it's really inexplicable, except to say that California, which is the birthplace of technology in America, has all the technological talent in the world there and is able to perform miracles with technology. And they're telling us in Sacramento and in Los Angeles that they can't count votes fast enough so that they can't even basically give us a tally until July 3rd. They can't count certain votes until June 9th. What has happened in California is the party of Graham Plattner, the Democrat Party, has been in power long enough to pass a series of laws all set up to allow them to cheat. And this is the unfortunate situation when you have one-party rule. The kind of classic one-party rule is in communist nations. But what people do who are in power is try to remain in power. And as a country, you know, this should have never been allowed. For example, sanctuary cities, sanctuary states, sanctuary jurisdictions is a euphemism for partial secession, because we have federal preemption, as you well know, and these jurisdictions thumb their nose in the face of the law and the Constitution. And that's what California has done incrementally for a long time, basically having schemes to register people who are in the state illegally and to encourage them to vote. And so it used to be in California that another euphemism, ballot harvesting. Ballot harvesting means people are paid to get votes for one party. And the only party that's been really using ballot harvesting is the Democrat Party.
1: Right.
2: And the fact is that it was a good thing to have that illegal. And then, of course, during COVID, the Democrats used that as an excuse to change the laws and added the ridiculous mail-in ballots, which are sent out supposedly to registered voters. But then, of course, a lot of the registered voters are people who are in California legally, and they don't have to even reside in the state. So these ballots are sent all over the world. And again, the combination of mail-in ballots and ballot harvesters end up creating this ridiculous non-democratic process that the Democrats lord over. That's why we're having this problem. And then, of course, you know, the voting that starts a month early and then after Election Day continues to go on
1: for a week.
2: Because, of course, mail-in ballots that are postmarked on the Election Day are still accepted 1 week after in California. That's ridiculous.
1: James Hurston, I think that I'm going to tell you what I perceived the game they play here in the Midwest. It's much better. But in California, there's about 23 million total registered voters. Now, to be a registered voter, it means you have a driver's license, or it means you get government benefits of one type or another. So when you sign up for government benefits, about a third of which are fraudulent, and you have a driver's license, irrespective of citizenship, that's 23 million people in the state of California are registered to vote. So a month ahead of time, the first week in May, the registrars of the various counties mail out 23 million ballots to everybody on the rolls, a great chunk of whom are not even citizens. And they sit in apartment buildings. They sit in P.O. boxes. They sit in condo units. They just sit everywhere. And the person, let's say a ballot harvesting means that some activist paid by the Democratic Party, of which there are thousands in Los Angeles, they drive around and pick up hundreds or thousands of ballots. And there's a little check you put, I'm eligible to vote. Just check that. And then put in a print in a name and sign it. And there's so many Hernandezes and Rodriguezes, you don't know who in the hell they are. Then you mail them back. And you mail them back late, so there's not much time to look at them. You mail them back within 7 days of the election, so you have until Tuesday to mail them back in. And so then about 60% of the ballots are flooding registrars, and there's not enough time to determine whether this vote is legitimate or not. The assumption is it is, when many are not. So the Democrats play that game to elect it. Do I have the system right?
2: No, you got it perfect. Yeah, absolutely. And look, President Trump is being criticized because he came out and posted and said that Democrats are trying to steal the elections in California. What else are people supposed to think with this embarrassingly slow process? I mean, it's going up like 1 to 2% each day, which is ridiculous. And so the entire world is laughing at California, but it's not funny, and we need help. And so the fact is that, and I think this is, of course, at President Trump's behest, but we have the Department of Justice now jumping on this and investigating in real time, as it appears that the California Democrats are cheating right in front of our face, hiding in plain sight. And so this may be a laboratory case, or maybe we'll have some whistleblowers and maybe we'll get to the bottom of it. It appears as though both of the big races, and both Steve Hilton's position and Spencer Pratt's position, is in jeopardy because the press claims that these mail-in ballots are counted last and that the mail-in ballots are predominantly Democrat. That, of course, does not necessarily have to be true. There's plenty of Republicans, independents, and Democrats who in this election had to have voted for both Steve Hilton and Spencer Pratt. As a matter of fact, Steve Hilton did really well in Los Angeles County, getting a record number of votes. And there's hardly any Republicans in Los Angeles County. So it's this idea that the mail-in ballots are predominantly Democrat is something that's being pushed by the press just in case the cheat works. And, people are watching. People in California are angry anyway, and people can take heart in the performance that these two candidates did on election day. It's practically miraculous for them to have Steve Hilton to come in first place and Spencer Pratt come in second place. And now that we have like 64% of the vote counted, the idea that somehow that the majority of these votes would be either for Steyer or for this Rahman, it's ludicrous. Ah. And so we're watching. That's the key thing.
1: Well, there's one report in the governor's race, billionaire Tom Steyer, and that guy's a real clown. He surged past Republican candidate Steve Hilton. And Becerra, I guess, is, I don't know. I mean, at this point, would you be surprised if Steve Hilton is in the top two at this point? Because according to the recent one, it's going to be Becerra and it's going to be Steyer. and Steve Hilton might be out because you count the Republican votes first to see what the number has to be, and then you count all these made-up other mail-in ballots that are fictitious to get the number correct to overcome Steve Hilton. Now, I'd be surprised at this point Steve Hilton's in the runoff. Would you agree?
2: Well, I think it is. Look, the gambling sites that place the odds on these things, they're already predicting both Steve Hilton and Spencer Pratt will be cheated out of their positions. And that's kind of what President Trump is talking about. If we look at the Democrat Party's behavior as a party and what they're willing to do, what they're willing to do with Graham Plattner, what they're willing to suspend any kind of principle to seek power. And so it makes sense that they're trying. It's just whether they have the nerve to do this in plain sight when the Department of Justice is investigating remains to be seen. But I'm praying that California obviously has some semblance of hope and change here, and that one or both of these candidates at least have a chance in the runoff.
1: Just on the homeless situation, what we have James Harson on the homeless situation. Fortunately, I've not been to Los Angeles in many years, have no desire to go back. Can you describe the status of the homeless situation in Los Angeles, say over the last 10 or 15 years? Because when government begins to fund homelessness, you're going to get more of it. And the activists involved here are paid big money in order to reach out and have programs and ideas and to use dogs and cats as laboratory animals by the homeless to see if the drugs are toxic. Just to walk around downtown Los Angeles or in Hollywood, how bad is it, the homeless problem in Los Angeles?
2: No. I mean, it's horrible. It's like there are streets lined with fabricated tents. It would embarrass the third world. This is the fourth world. We have, and the streets in many cases are filled with people that are obviously seriously mentally ill, addicted people who really, really need help. And there's, the situation continues to get worse. And the reason it does is because this money that is supposedly designated for the homeless goes to NGOs, which is a magic name for nonprofits, money laundering entities, very similar to what we've seen in Minnesota. And they use the homeless as a way to grab money, pay off politicians, and steal from the taxpayers. And the amount of stealing in California is exponentially larger than Minnesota. And a lot of the truth about it is coming out. And it just supports the idea of what the Democratic Party has become. This is not the party of JFK.
1: No.
2: This is not the party of Harry Truman.
1: No.
2: this is the party of Graham Plattner. That's what it is.
1: And the citizens cannot take control of the government because the electoral system indicates that those in charge of the political system that are getting paid, they're in charge of counting the ballots. And that you don't have time to count 23 million ballots by hand. They come in a few days after the election. And no one examines the ballot. They put it through the machine. Here's the count. And then by the time it needs to be certified, it's already over with. And I'm confident Spencer Pratt and Steve Hilton won't get in because the Democratic Party doesn't want it. You would think Democrats would say, wait a minute, this is not the Democratic Party of our just picked the Democratic leader recently. They're not even close to what used to be. And you would think the Democrats would say, we can't have this. This is a threat to democracy. They complain about Nazis, then they support somebody wearing a Nazi tattoo. They talk about threat to democracy when they're the threat. Do Democrats figure this out in California?
2: Well, some of them did, for sure, because there were large percentages of Democrats that voted for Steve Hilton and for Spencer Pratt. But the point you're making is a great point. And that is that the party is extremely hypocritical. And it's like Lord Acton said, you know, absolute power corrupts absolutely. And all we have to do, we look at these trend lines. And by the way, this is in blue states across the country, and we look at the trend lines, look at what's happened to the UK, Spain, France, Europe. And you said those words, where the electorate has lost control of their government, where the citizens have had their vote diffused by demographic power wielded by communists, basically. And that's what Tom Steyer is, a classic billionaire communist using the language of communism, using environmental extremism to gain power for himself. And he tried, obviously this entire cycle, Tom Steyer's been trying to buy this office. It would really be a tragedy for the United States of America if he was successful. But, we're all praying that that isn't the case.
1: It's kind of odd that that Democrats complain about billionaires when they're the ones funding the Democratic Party. Whatever the Democrats oppose the other side in doing, they've already done. And I'm watching it all across the country, and there's big rallies on behalf now of Graham Plattner. The election's on Tuesday, and you have the Hollywood elite and all the Democrats coming together. Don't believe. Remember in Supreme Court hearings, Kavanaugh, you got to believe the woman, Lazzie Ford, when she lied. And now the Democrats are saying, don't believe the women. Don't believe the multiple women. And a story by the New York Times, don't believe the women. And everyone's a threat to democracy except them. And they're the real threat to democracy. They talk about Nazis. Well, the Democrats support Nazis. And I'm thinking, they talk about threats to democracy when they're the ones cheating at the ballot box. Well, we got to run. Every time I talk to you, James Hurston, I get fired up.
2: It's good. We've got to get fired up. We got to save America.
1: The country's worth saving, I think. I hope.
2: It is.
1: Well, good luck in California, James Hurston. You got to get out. Well, the last person, the last real American to leave Los Angeles, turn out the lights. And if Kim Bass takes over, and the party's over. All right, James Hurston, you're the best. God bless you, and God bless America. Thank you very much.
2: And God bless you, Bill. Thank you for your incredible work.
1: God bless you. Thank you very much. James Hurston in Los Angeles. Let's continue with more. You can't change things at the ballot box, and the Democrats run campaigns. A communist billionaire named Tom Steyer may buy the governorship of the state of California unless Xavier Becerra wins, and that guy's a real clown. And right now, it looks as if none of the so-called Republican conservatives are going to get a sniff. The Democrats don't want you to vote. And they're the threat to democracy. Bill Cunningham, The Great American, live with you every Sunday night.

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9: Reporting that dimwit, the third place individual, is actually going to jump on top. Her name is Nimya Raman, and she's to the left of Karen Bass. And there's not much room out there. That's a real Karen right there, Karen Bass. Not much room to the left of Karen Bass, who spent 34 trips to Cuba talking about the Cuban Communist Revolution, how great it is. That's the person in charge of Los Angeles. And sometime later this week, it's going to be announced, we think, that Pratt is out and that it's going to be between a hard left and a communist. You can choose which they might be, but there's no question the counting begins by seeing how many Republicans ballots there are, and then you wait for weeks until more are created, brought into the ballot box and count it quickly, run through the various machines that may be soiled anyway. And then the Democrats know how much they have to fictitiously put ballots in, and that's how Republicans lose. That's the way things are. We'll see what happens later in the week. Let's continue with much activity tonight and this afternoon. And Iran, Leland Vitter will be here of News Nation to talk about that and much more. Bill Cunningham with you every Sunday night.

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24: For the ninth year in a row, Finland has been named the happiest country in the world. That's according to the World Happiness Report put out every year by the Wellbeing Research Center at the University of Oxford in the UK. Two other Nordic nations, Iceland and Denmark, came in at numbers 2 and 3. Now, having spent quite a bit of time in these countries over my 2.5 decades as a journalist, I can tell you that this is not at all that surprising. There's an entirely different way of thinking in these countries. We before me, you might say. In other words, the mentality is less adversarial and much more, we're all in this together. One other interesting thing that came up was that no matter where someone lived, the more time they spent on social media, the less happy they were. Want to smile? It's simple. Put your phone away for a bit. I'm Dr. Sanjay Gupta, helping you live a better life.
25: Hi, Bill Cunningham, the great American, of course, Leland Vittert with News Nation. Has a great column up 4 or 5 times a week, War Notes. He has great experience in the Middle East and has been right every step along the way since February the 28th, what would happen and what is happening. And right now I look to my left and there's interviews going on with the Iranians saying there is no deal. We got 90% done, 95% done. But that 1 or 2% is quite elusive because they will not give up nuclear capabilities because that's their ace. That's their ace of spades in the game of hearts, that they don't want to give it up. And the Trumpster now appears by some to be weak. He appears by some to bluff with no consequence. It's you better do it now. This is going to happen. That's going to happen. So here we are now. Another week has gone by after deadlines were set, deadlines overcome. Now the president is in a tough position. And Leland Vittert, welcome again to the Bill Cunningham Show. And can I give you a theory about what's going on? And I end up by saying, is Trump that smart? Are you ready?
0: Please.
25: It appears to me that the Trumpster, using his personality or whatever, he thought in the beginning he could get it done through force of will, force of personality. The White House has said to many, including yours truly, the president wants to meet with the Ayatollah Part 3 somewhere in Turkey. He wants to sit across the table and negotiate this thing. He thinks he can get anything in person that he wants, and they're not going to do that. At no point are they going to give up their nuclear ambition. So What would it mean if America says, okay, we have all the energy that we need right at home. We now have Venezuela, which is the world's greatest reservoir of oil anywhere in the world. Within 6 months, they'll be fully operational. We get less than 5% of our oil from the Middle East anyway. The Straits of Hormuz. We don't get the oil from there anyway. Why don't we just leave it alone, work with Venezuela more, produce more oil at home, and let the Gulf states handle their own problems. And at some point soon, we're going to withdraw. And whatever happens, happens. And then at that point, India, China, South Korea, Japan is going to say, wait a minute, we get 80% of our oil from that group, and we don't want to pay tolls, and you figure it out. Is Trump that smart that he can look forward over the horizon and say, if they don't accept the terms, which is open the straits, get rid of all the nuclear ambitions, which they're not going to do, let that part of the world go on their own. We're good. Is Trump that smart?
0: You're saying that that would be the smart thing to do?
25: Compared to what? Compared to launching more attacks through the air, not landing troops. That'll never happen. And not landing troops. And it's been floated. Well, what happens if there is no deal? And every few months we go back and cut the grass.
0: I think there's a middle ground, Bill, in what you're leaving out is the possibility of leaving the blockade in force and slowly strangling the Iranian regime. That is the option I think you're leaving out, and it's one that Trump is taking because he's not ending things and he's not aggressively, as you point out, continuing to bomb. Leon Panetta today is out saying that this is Trump's Vietnam, never mind that there were more people who died, more Americans who died in Vietnam every day than died in the Iran war altogether. We're not in a ground conflict. There's so many things that are ridiculous about that statement. But the most dangerous of them, of course, is that we're now sort of bringing political hyperbole into military theory and military analysis. It's very simple what President Trump seems to be willing to do. He seems to be willing to trade the American domestic political pain of high gas prices for starving the Iranians out. The Iranians made a calculation very clearly. They study American politics that Trump would not endure the political pain of high gas prices.
25: Right.
0: That was their calculation. And guess what? Gas prices are now down again this week. Will they come back down to $3 without the strait opening? Probably not. But basically what Trump is trying to telegraph to the Ayatollah is, I can wait this out longer than you can. And all of the things you and I have talked about are true, which is all the regime cares about is staying in power. They don't care about their own people. They're willing to slaughter them on and on. However, if you starve them financially long enough, their regime survival begins to be threatened. You begin to threaten the regime's actual survival in a way you couldn't do with air power, then they might be willing to negotiate.
25: If that happens, a few days ago, I filled up my Chevy Blazer, $3.56 a gallon, which is, It was almost $5 a gallon 5 weeks ago. Now it's down 30%. And I'm told that it's going to go up a little bit in the future because of the Straits of Hormuz, fertilizer, et cetera. But it's not happening in the Midwest. You're kind of on the East Coast, more expensive. And so if you cut the grass, keep the blockade in effect, and then there's likely to be a hit at the polls in November, which is still, what, 5 months away anyway. And then will someone take over Iran? I think this president might do that. Leland, you know more about it than I do. Do you think keep the blockade in effect and don't negotiate any further? If they want to go to Ankara, if they want to go to somewhere in Turkey, the president would fly there in a heartbeat to meet everybody, he'd meet anybody at any point, including Kim Jong-un, Putin, Xi Jinping, he'd meet anybody. And if that doesn't happen and the RG doesn't want the Ayatollah to go, because number one, he's in bad shape. Number two, he's not been seen in public. Number three, he might give away the store and the RG wants to fight. The RG is suicidal and homicidal and genocidal. Their success is killing others and dying themselves for the cause. That won't change. But is that the, if I would have you back on, hopefully often, if I have you back on after Labor Day, here we sit again, another bluff, another deadline. They don't do it. They act as if they negotiate, and the Democrats are going crazy. The Democrats are working unwittingly on behalf of Iran. And at that point, Trump might say, you know what? I'm not running for reelection, and I don't control the Senate anyway. I lose 5 or 6 votes anyway. Let's do what's right. And then collapse the Iranian regime economically, cut the grass every now and then over there, and use Venezuela oil, and life's good. Is that the outcome?
0: Well, it very well may be the outcome. Again, we said at the very beginning in War Notes, warnotes.com, to subscribe for free. You'll get our newsletter every day. You'll get our video every day. So it kind of gives you a sense of what we're looking at before the show, our editorial process. We said in the very beginning, this is not a military fight because the U.S. military can do whatever it wants. Iran is no match. This is a political fight. It's a fight of political will. Clausewitz said that, you know, war is politics by other means. This is a political will fight. It's who can endure the most pain. And Trump, it is bewildering to me that he keeps teasing, there's a deal right around the corner, it's 95% done, on and on and on, when it's not. Saying this deal is 95% done is like saying you and I have an agreement for me to buy your Chevy Blazer, which the fact that you're still driving a Chevy Blazer, I don't know what to say. But
25: I love it.
0: But here's the thing, okay? I'm going to agree to buy your Chevy Blazer. We just need to decide on a price and when I'm going to take
25: delivery.
0: Possession of it. Yeah. Other than that, it's 95% of the way there. Like, come on.
25: Come on.
0: It's just, that to me is what I don't quite understand, because he does that and it projects real weakness to the Iranians, but then he turns around and is actually quite steadfast in his demands.
25: Yeah. I've said before, the guy, Trump has great policies. The communication of the reasons for the policies are not the best. And so when he had this recent vote in the Senate and the House, in which 5 or 6 Republicans said no on the War Powers Act, which will be vetoed, it means nothing. They finally passed funding for ICE and Homeland Security, which is good. He's got 5 or 6 senators committed to his failure, and those are the Republicans. He's got 5 or 6 Republicans in the House who have esoteric and academic arguments with the policy, and they're not going to change. And so we're in this kabuki dance in which we're close to a deal. The deal will never happen. The Democrats are hoping that America fails somehow, that the midterms go out the wrong way. Then the Iranians are hoping that in 2028, here comes Kamala Harris, or here comes Gavin Newsom or Pritzker, in which case American policy, they're playing stall ball, run out the clock. And Trump's saying, you know what, I'm going to do what's right, not as what's popular. And I'm watching this. And I'm thinking, if somebody had told me February the 28th or March 1st, we might have been on there the first week in March. Well, we all thought it was going to be a quick resolution, 5 or 6 weeks, and it's over with. He was told by the Pakistanis and by UAE sometime around 6 weeks into it, stop bombing. We've been told by the Iranians they want a deal and they want it now. You might recall that J.D. Vance, my friend and yours, flew to Islamabad. And he sat there with the experts for 12 hours because the Pakistanis said, come on over here, we're going to strike a deal. Well, those he talked to from Iran had no way to communicate with the leaders of Iran, whoever they were. They had no communication ability.
0: Bill, you're making so many excuses for so many things. The idea that the vice president of the United States flew to Pakistan based on this promise from the Pakistanis that they had this deal with the Iranians was laughable. Believing the Pakistanis as good faith negotiators or good faith intermediaries, laughable. The idea that you've got Kushner and Witkoff going, oh yeah, of course the Iranians want to make a deal because that's what the Pakistanis said. Maybe there's some guy who showed up from Iran who said, hey, here you go, while he was smuggling out whatever he could take out of Iran to try to get, you know, a bolt hole somewhere, is ridiculous. And that part shows, I think, a real lack of understanding of how the Middle East works. There's parts that this administration has shown an unbelievable understanding of how the Middle East works, and there's parts that they've shown real naivete. And in that part of not demanding good actions by the Iranians before stopping the bombing, before sending the vice president, before continuing the ceasefire, this lack of demanding any kind of good action, you know, good deeds to follow good words before you get things, that I think will prove to require the blockade to go on a lot longer. Because now Trump has to prove to the Iranians over and over again that there's not a way out, because the Iranians have been given so many ways out so far. And they will continue to think that Trump wants a deal because he keeps saying it, rather than saying, no, the blockade stays until this happens and I'm done and I'm done talking about it.
25: Yeah.
0: And every time he says something like that, a couple days later, he goes, well, we're 95% of the way there. And the clock restarts on how the Iranians view this.
25: Well, what the administration believed is that they believed in the veracity of the Pakistanis, who are not friends of ours. After all, that's where Osama bin Laden stayed for about 20 years. That's a different issue. But nonetheless, they relied upon the honesty of the Pakistanis that they had the deal ready to go and to send the VP and everyone with them over there to sign the deal. Within 12 hours, it was like, well, obviously, we don't have authority for this. The Iranians go back and to Tehran, and they don't communicate with each other there. They don't get together. There's no cell phones. There's no laptops. It's done by carrier pigeon and by couriers. What's happening? They think they're going to get killed if they use a cell phone. This thing is completely screwed up. And when I watched J.D. Vance, when that meeting happened about 6 weeks ago, I think the administration assumed we're going to go there. The deal is going to be signed. We have good. But you have a great point. They should have required the Iranians for a week or so by deeds and acts that they're ready to make a deal, simply to rely upon the verbal communication of Pakistanis who don't wish us well anyway. Right.
0: Well, since you're agreeing with me, I'll say you're right, too.
25: Yeah, I agree with you. I think we're both right. How do we? All right, let me ask you the big question. Leland, you ready for the big question?
0: I would just say we should take this show on the road, Bill, but go ahead.
25: The big question is this. What happens next in a substantive way? Every now and then, missiles or drones are sent over to UAE or to Saudi Arabia. We respond. Nothing happens. I would think nothing of substance is going to happen for a long time in the Middle East. Keep the blockade in effect. Work with Venezuela.

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1: And the UAE, and keep the blockade on, and cut the grass every now and then. And Trump politically is going to take a hit in November if that's the case, I think. And the Democrats are working almost with the Iranians for a bad result.
2: I will agree with most of what you're saying, except for the fact that Trump takes a hit politically. I think we don't know yet.
1: I hope not.
2: If you and I, or you and I did talk 2 years ago about this time, 2024, and Joe Biden hadn't even dropped out yet. So things change in American politics.
1: Quickly. And we got to run. Leland Vitter, do you have a note up about the ICE protest might save Trump? The answer is yes, it might, because what the American people see on their screens is not something that's good. It's not good for the Democrat. And what's happening with Graham Plattner, that's a whole nother story. I thought Republicans were Nazis, and now they support somebody, Democrat, with a Nazi tattoo. And they talk about threats to democracy and what's happening in California. Now, that's a threat to democracy, but those are issues for another day. Leland Vitter, once again, thanks for coming on the Bill Cunningham Show. We'll do it again soon. Thank you.
2: Always fun, Bill.
1: God bless you. Let's continue with more. There it is. Leland Vitter has his finger on the pulse, knows what's going on. And at the end of the day, keep the blockade on. Don't talk anymore with the Iranians. Cut the grass every now and then. Work with Venezuela and keep gasoline about $3.50 a gallon, which it is in Cincinnati. And away we go. Bill Cunningham, the Grand American, live with you every Sunday night.
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8: 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And there is perhaps no movement more fundamental than walking. It reinforces the alignment, stability, and coordinated muscle activation that supports how your body moves, whether you're doing strenuous exercise or simply going about your daily life. This is according to Dana Santis, a strength and conditioning specialist. Even though you walk every day, Dana does say you can make small adjustments to immediately improve your walking mechanics. So, keep your rib cage stacked over your pelvis. Avoid leaning over or arching your lower back. Allow your arms to swing naturally in coordination with your legs. 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I'm Dr. Sanjay Gupta, helping you live a better life.
9: Northern Israel causing an Israeli response. That would give us an excuse then, for the first time since April, to send ballistic missiles to Israel. About 10 or 11 were sent. I think all were knocked down. There's been reporting that none actually caused any damage, but that's a serious matter when Iran uses ballistic missiles to attack Israel. And of course, tonight the president's asking Bibi, please don't respond. I can only imagine what would happen if some other nation sent ballistic missiles into America. What would we do? Oh, in addition to that, 2,400 drones and missiles coming in from Hezbollah to northern Israel on a regular basis. Let's continue with more. Kevin Jackson. Kevin Jackson is coming up next about the issues of the day. Bill Cunningham with you every Sunday.
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11: Tensions rising in the Middle East. I'm Sue Guzman, Fox News. The Israeli military striking Iranian government targets in western and central parts of the country, raising concerns now of a wider escalation. We have the latest from Fox's Ashley Strohmeyer.
14: This comes hours after Iran launched at least four waves of missiles at Israel. It's the first time since an early April ceasefire was implemented. Israel says all missiles were intercepted and is now vowing to deliver a powerful response. Tehran claims the attack was in retaliation for Israel's deadly strike on Beirut on Sunday. So President Trump says Iran's strikes are certainly not going to help negotiations on the ending war front. And then he told Tehran to get back to the table and make a deal. The president also says he's not happy about Israel's attack on Beirut. And he was reportedly urging Israel's prime minister not to strike back against Iran.
11: An Iranian state television reporting the sound of explosions being heard in Isfahan, Tabriz, and Tehran. Latest back and forth attacks coming after, as she mentioned, President Trump urged Prime Minister Benjamin Netanyahu not to respond to them. Six people injured in a series of stabbings at New York's Penn Station Sunday night. There is a suspect in custody. There's no word on a motive, but it does come on the eve of President Trump's planned attendance at Game 3 of the NBA Finals at New York's Madison Square Garden, which is directly above Penn Station. Fox's C.B. Cotton.
18: The president will become the first sitting U.S. Commander-in-Chief to attend an NBA Finals game, and fans have been told to expect airport-level security. The Knicks releasing a statement that reads in part, quote, a strict no-bag policy will be in effect, and fans should make every effort to limit personal items to an absolute minimum. Fans should expect enhanced security measures when entering Madison Square Garden, including TSA-style screening procedures.
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11: Police are still searching for suspects behind a mass shooting at an Ohio festival Saturday night.
22: The fun suddenly turning to people of all ages running and scrambling for cover at the iconic Old West End Festival. And many were helping any of the 12 victims that they could. We know two of those shooting victims are fighting for their life in critical condition. And people who were there are shocked. Police are still searching for at least two suspects who they say were probably shooting at each other. Investigators are currently combing through all the evidence, and one seasoned lieutenant says this is some of the worst violence he's seen.
11: And Fox's Madison Scarpino, all the wounded in stable condition. A 7.8 magnitude earthquake striking parts of the southern Philippines early Monday, and a tsunami up to 3 feet has hit some Philippines coastal areas, as President Bongbong Marcos is urging people to seek higher ground. Tsunami waves observed in Palau and northern Sulawesi. Multiple buildings reportedly have collapsed. Officials reporting at least one person has been killed, several others injured. Elon Musk's SpaceX set to go public this week in what is expected to be the biggest IPO in history. Fox's Madeline Rivera has more.
23: SpaceX set a flat price of $135 per share. They're going to offer 555.6 million shares as the company tries to raise $75 billion. At this price tag, SpaceX would be valued at $1.8 trillion, making it one of the most valuable firms in the United States. The question of whether investors will accept SpaceX's evaluation will largely hinge on whether they believe Elon Musk can deliver on his ambitious goals, including putting AI data centers into orbit and sending humans to Mars. SpaceX reported it lost nearly $5 billion last year, even though revenue increased by 33% from the year before.
11: The company is also reportedly making the unusual decision to keep about 30% of its shares for individual investors. I'm Sue Guzman. This is Fox News.
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5: We're going to keep scattered rain showers and a few thunderstorms throughout most of the day on Monday. We'll be raining everywhere all day long, but where it does rain, it will be pretty heavy. We've got a flood advisory for all of East Tennessee going through Monday at 9 o'clock. High temperatures Monday afternoon into the low 80s. I'm meteorologist Belle Oliver in the WVLT First Alert Weather Center.
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0: 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The one and only, Bill Cunningham.
1: Hi, Billy Cunningham, the great American. One of my great guests of all time is Kevin Jackson of the KevinJacksonNetwork.com. He's a nationally syndicated radio host, a political commentator, former Fox News contributor known for his sharp cultural analysis and fearless political commentary. And joining us is, of course, that same Kevin Jackson. Kevin, welcome again to the Bill Cunningham Show. Off the air, I talked about some of the issues going on now. Let's pick them off one by one. And one, the Congressional Black Caucus ain't black, because if you're a black Republican, you can't join the Congressional Black Caucus. And Debbie Wasserman Schultz is having a terrible time in Southeast Florida. She, the Congressional Black Caucus is going to run two or three against her to beat her. She didn't get the memo. And so how's it a Congressional Black Caucus if black Republicans in Congress can't be admitted? Isn't it about black Democrats in the caucus, not black Americans? Same thing with reapportionment.
2: The funny thing about what's going on with these guys is, they're not mad. You know, the idea here is that they're getting reapportioned, and that, you know, black folks are no longer going to be able to just vote for straight up black folks. And that's a good thing, you know, because the Republicans have been doing it for decades. I mean, when Alan West was running down there, it was a mostly white district that he ran in. You got Wesley Hunt in Texas, mostly white. Byron Donald down there, same thing. So black Republicans demonstrate. We don't need black voters to just vote for us, and we don't need to represent just black voters. What the Democrats were doing was effectively racial segregation, and it was the slickest thing in the world, Bill. They got black folks to self-segregate. I mean, that is the slickest kind of racism you can imagine, is to say, we're going to put all you Negroes in a corral, and then we're going to give you an overseer. And it's the Negro Project run by Margaret Sanger, except right in front of our eyes, modern day, and they've made black folks so stupid that we don't even see it. Now, I'm not talking about black conservatives like me, but I'm saying the lowest common denominator black voter doesn't even see what's going on. So, you know, if Debbie Wasserman Schultz gets caught up in it, I know Emmanuel Cleaver is going to probably lose his seat here in the Missouri area, and there's others. Al Green's out, Jazzy's out, and there'll be a bunch of others. The best thing that could happen to America is for this.
1: Because in the past, a person should be judged by their policies, not by their color. But this is not, reapportionment's not about black congressmen. It's about keeping Democrats in power. It's not about black. It's about Democrats. And, for example, in New England, there's 27 congressional seats in seven states. It's 27-0. Nobody ever complained about that. New Mexico has no Republicans. Illinois is 15-2 Democrat. Doesn't represent at all. But for years, decades, Democrats have done that crap without media concern at all, didn't care. And I said this to you off the air, that Rodney King, Michael Brown in Missouri, George Floyd, Trayvon Martin, all had the ability to generate money for groups like the Southern Poverty Law Center and to cause rioting. If tonight or tomorrow a tragedy would take place and Justice Clarence Thomas was killed or Byron Donald was killed or Thomas Sowell was killed or you were killed, there'd be celebration. It wouldn't be like, it'd be Clarence Thomas got what he deserved. But if I was praying to God that Obama would not be assassinated in office, the cities would burn for a month. And it had nothing to do with race, everything to do, I think, with competency. And so why is it that all of black America is organized about street takeovers, about weekend gets-together in Toledo? I went to law school in Toledo. Can't do that anymore. Catholic Church in Maryland was taken over. And you celebrate people like Michael Brown, George Floyd, and Trayvon Martin, and not people like Thomas Sowell, Kevin Jackson, Clarence Thomas, and Byron Donald. Why is that?
2: Well, look at Spirit Airlines, man. You know, look at Carnival Cruise Lines. I mean, would you want to be part of any of those, the idiocy that goes on?
1: No.
2: Of course not. And here's the thing, man. They highlight the worst part of black culture. That's what the media wants you to see. They want you to see the worst part of black culture. There is not the average black person, if you pull them aside and say, hey, what do you think about Hank Johnson? What do you think about Jazzy? What do you think about Al Green and all these other, I call them congressional black circus clowns? They will tell you exactly what I'm telling you. Those people do not represent me. But the media likes clowning. They like buffooning black America. Why? Because that is what the media is about. They want people to believe that is the overwhelming consensus of black America, that everybody's that stupid. It's a bunch of chicken-head women out pulling each other's weaves out. Just pull up your X feed if you don't believe me.
1: Yeah.
2: And at the end of the day, most black people don't think this way. Now, that's not to say we're not voting overwhelmingly Democrat, but here's a dirty little secret. Black people do not vote nearly as overwhelmingly Democrat as people believe. It is the same lie that they tell you when they show you a black dude and they say, you know, he's arrested and they show Caucasian. It's the same lie. They lie about the statistics of Joe Biden's votes. They lie about the statistics of blacks committing crimes in America. They are crediting white folks for crimes of black and brown people. They lie about the votes of black people in elections because they don't want people to know that black folks and brown people are waking up. They're sick of this nonsense. They're sick of being looked at like they're idiots. We didn't vote for the guy that doesn't know how to. I mean, Joe Biden was a freaking Roomba that couldn't find his docking station half the time. I mean, and they want you to believe we looked at him and said, now that's the guy I want.
1: He's brilliant. He can solve a Rubik's Cube in 12 seconds. That guy does. That guy's wonderful. And on that front about black men, black women, the WNBA is now saying they're not going to wear America the 250 patch at their so-called All-Star game in about a month because too many of the membership want to talk about slavery. And I read that column. And then I see the NBA players, many on the Knicks, are very proud to have Donald Trump come to the game Monday night. They're thinking, is there a split between the black male and the black female?
2: Not as much as people want to make out. But, you know, look, first of all, the WNBA doesn't get mentioned if in reality. I mean, if it wasn't for that white girl, Caitlin Collins, we wouldn't know one other person in the WNBA. Between the two of us, we would be going, I don't know, Shaniqua? We would be guessing at names in the WNBA if it weren't for Caitlin Collins. Nobody's interested in that league. It can't survive without funding by the dude league, okay? So the idea that anybody cares what the WNBA does is ridiculous. But the media wants us to believe it because it's full of black lesbians. By the way, the being saved by this young white girl who the WNBA doesn't even want to promote. So that tells you all you need to know. And it's the same situation. I mean, what do you want to talk about? You want to talk about Plattner? What do you want to talk about? You want to talk about the L.A. Black woman
1: farce
2: that's running for mayor in L.A.?
1: She's a Karen, by the way. She's an absolute Karen.
2: Truly a Karen. This woman is not nobody. Look, at 30% or whatever she's getting in L.A., it tells you 60-something percent of the people in L.A. don't want her. But she's the front runner. Are you kidding me? The front runner is anybody but her.
1: Yeah.
2: So, you know, but that's what we're led to believe, that these people are, you know, impervious to scrutiny. Michelle Obama can do no wrong. Big Tish in New York, she's a hero.
1: Oh,
2: you know, Fonnie Willis is a hero.
1: Oh, and Nate and Wade, on that front, I anticipate by the end of the week, by about a week from now, it's going to be announced that Karen Bass is going to run against Neetha Raman and Spencer Platt is out. And I also anticipate that Xavier Becerra is going to run against another Democrat, Tom Steyer, instead of Steve Hilton for governor. They can't afford to have a Republican run, and the Democrats won't let them win, and they're stealing it right in front of our very eyes. And when Kristen Welker brings up on Meet the Depressed and Trump walks off, I'm thinking that's exactly the media normally gets information from the president. You don't cross-examine and argue with the president. But in this case, you can't have the Democrats will not let the Republican to run, and they're going to stuff the ballot box. I had on an expert from California, Kevin Jackson. They send out 26 million ballots a month ahead of time. And to every registered voter, which is everyone who has a driver's license, citizenship or not, everyone on government benefits, citizenship or not. So there's 26 million ballots in the state of California waiting for someone to fill out and at the last minute put it in the mailbox, and then it's counted a week or 10 days later. That is a recipe for fraud, and it's happening in real time.
2: Total fraud. Look, at the end of the day, these guys, they know all these names are going to be, you know, Rodriguez, Ramirez. I mean, it's going to be some Hispanic-sounding name. And, of course, there's nothing we can do about it because you can't protest it in California. It is a ripoff. And then they say, well, the reason why it takes us so long to count is because we accept ballots to the last day. Why don't they send them out earlier? Say we got a because they say it claims it takes 21 days if there's anybody that contested. Okay, make it 21 days before Election Day. That's the cutoff. But they won't do it because they want to do exactly what you just described. Spencer Pratt has run the best campaign. You can't run a better campaign than that guy. He probably is winning outright, to be honest with you. And the same with Steve Hilton. They have run spectacular campaigns, and there are millions of Republicans in those, in that state who want to see different coverage. I mean, if Gavin Newsom were on the ballot, he'd probably only be getting 20-30% of the vote right now. But they know what will happen if a Republican, if there's ever any sanity in that state. Everything they've done and how they've tried to promote it outside of California is so that they can, they never have to worry about winning an election again. They've lost the black vote, the youth vote, the sanity vote, and a host of other votes, so they have to create them. And Donald Trump, God bless him. People think that when he shut the border down, he was shutting it down because of immigration. He was shutting it down because it was the first step in comprehensive immigration. Look what's going on in South Carolina. They just arrested people. They arrested the owners and the HR manager of a business, along with 48 employees who were there illegally. Sure. They're doing it all over the country.
1: Sure, no
2: That's
1: question.
2: What people paid for.
1: Well, they count the Republican ballots first. Then they know the number they have to create to defeat the Republican. Right. So God bless Spencer Platt and Pratt and Steve Hilton. But the, you know the number now that has to be that has to be. And they over the next week or two, I think by, they said the by the 4th of July they'll have the outcome. And they know the number. They count the Republican ballots. Then they got 23 or 24 million other ballots jumping around. Fill them out. Check the box that says I'm a U.S. citizen. Print the name if you can, sign it, vote for whoever you want to, and put it in the box, mailbox the day of the election. Here comes 14 million ballots. Got to count them in the next 7 to 10 days.
2: Well,
1: no one examines
2: they
1: them.
2: Be careful this time. They
1: well,
2: gotta be
1: I,
2: careful
1: I hope.
2: This time. Oh, now let me tell you why. Because Trump has got his team down there. They're looking into it now. And secondarily, they just convicted that woman who was getting people to do the homeless. And she was doing it for decades, but they only convicted her on one count. And the reason why they only needed one count was that's all you need to get the records. So I'm going to tell you this. If they do this in California, this may be the biggest godsend that we've had because it'll allow us to expose exactly what they've been doing. I would just say to California, be careful what you wish for.
1: After all these fictitious ballots come in, it's kind of odd. A Republican is ahead on Election Day. By election week, 2 weeks later, he loses. All the ballots coming in are Democrats. They know the number to cheat, and they get there. Now, lastly, we have one of these Austin Metcalf, who's dead, 17-year-old boy in Texas, Carmela Anthony, Carmela with a K, 17 years old, obviously killed him. The issue is self-defense. Testimony begins on Tuesday, again, starts again. It's obvious that Carmelo Anthony went to a track meet with a knife, which is illegal. He was suspended from school at the time. The witnesses so far have testified that it was Carmelo Anthony who instigated it. He was told to leave the tent of the other team, repeatedly refused to leave, and then Austin Metcalf is dead. The activists outside of the trial, all they see is race and color. They don't see behavior. Obviously, the issue is not self-defense. If someone pushes you, and you're an expert on such things, that doesn't give you the right to kill them. You have to be proportional in your response. Give me your reaction sociologically to what's happening in Texas.
2: Well, you know, look, we've watched this slow, slippery slope happen for so long. Everybody in the audience knows if you reverse the races of these guys, then the guy that stabbed him is going to prison, right? But instead, he's raised $700,000 through a GoFundMe. Because it is a war on white folks, and it's been allowed. Look at this kid in England that got stabbed by this guy. Yeah. You know, Novak or whatever his name was. This kid did nothing. You know, and then the cops were laughing at him, essentially saying, you know, we got to take care of this other guy. let me tell you, if they continue in this, but by the way, if you ever see the video of this kid, the guy that stabbed the white kid in the track meet, he's in some lady's standing out in her house. There's a video circulating of him, and she's like, "What are you doing in my door?" And he's like, "I can stand anywhere I want." And right. she's got her Ring camera, and he's a smug little son of a gun, you know? Right. And what would have happened, he'll do it in a white neighborhood, but he wouldn't do it in the hood because somebody else would have just blasted off the porch. But this is the type of stuff. We're building statues to these types of people, the George Floyds and the Michael Brown Jr.'s and the many others, while we give no homage to people like Justice Thomas, a good friend of mine, or Dr. Soul or many others. And if we continue in this mode, if white folks don't wake up and say, look, enough is enough, we can stack juries too. We can put people away. Right now, that guy, Derek Chauvin, is in prison for killing George Floyd. He had nothing to do with that man's death, but they needed a scapegoat, and Chauvin is it. Yeah. So we got to stop this, because if you don't, you don't have a country. And I'm glad President Trump got up and walked away from Kristen Welker and said to her, if you're going to try to gaslight me, you're not getting an interview. Right. Good for him.
1: Good. And he walked out. Normally, a journalist, a real one, doesn't cross-examine the president of the United States. You ask your question, he answers your question, move on to the next topic. She wanted to make a name for herself. She might be on 60 Minutes if anyone's left. I don't know,
2: She begged, Bill, Mr. President, please.
1: I came here from Wisconsin. It's raining. Please. And he said, good luck, honey. Good luck. I loved it. And I love Scott Pelley. What an arrogant ass that guy is.
2: Oh, same with him. Oh. Identically the same. But the guy was a jerk on 60 Minutes. They were completely biased. And he decides he's going to throw a hissy fit to the new boss. Well, guess what? If you're going to cuss the boss, you better saddle your horse, bro. So he's out of there. Good for them. I'm glad they're getting rid of him.
1: He kind of cursed out the boss during a team meeting in front of the other employees. That's called insubordination. Even Katie Couric recognized that's insubordination. Well, Kevin Jackson, it's all there. KevinJacksonNetwork.com. I got to call you more often. You're great on the topics that I certainly race should not be a dominant force in America today. The Democrats used race to imprison and rape and slavery. Now they're using race on the opposite way. But we got to run once again. Kevin Jackson, you're a great American. And thanks for coming on the Bill Cunningham Show. Thank you, Kevin. God bless you. Pretty good stuff. He gets it. It's a sickness loose in cultural black America. It's not about race. It's about behavior and culture. That's the correction. Have you been to a Carnival cruise shop? Have you seen the demonstrations at graduation ceremonies or proms? Have you seen it? It's a cultural problem, not race. Let's continue with more. Bill Cunningham with you every Sunday night.

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7: Byron Donald. They don't fit the Democratic narrative of what a black person should be. And so this battle over the so-called redistricting is not about protecting black votes. It's about protecting Democrats. Not about whatsoever protecting the black votes. It's about protecting Democratic districts, and the media won't cover it. And by the way, the behavior of Kristen Welker this morning with the president was utterly ridiculous. I mean, utterly ridiculous. Always great to have on Kevin Jackson. And lastly, I want to put a call into Dr. Alex McFarland of the Manosphere. He's written a great column about what's happened to men in our society. When men are diminished, when men are attacked, when men are called toxic, it has terrible consequences for all of society. Let's continue with more. Bill Cunningham, The Great American, with you every Sunday night.

0: How did I lose weight? And I did lean right here. I did. I love this stuff. Listen, Brickhouse Nutrition been with me for a long time. So chatting with Miles, I'm up at like 235. True story. I never minded being 235, but you know what minded? My knees that were falling apart and my back. I'm like, I don't know what, before I started really lifting, probably about 190. So 235 was a lot. I said, I got to lose some LBs, Miles. 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
14: A better life with Dr. Sanjay Gupta.
15: People have started using AI for all sorts of things, but I cannot think of an area where the stakes are higher than your health. First of all, I'll tell you this. I know doctors who have cracked some seemingly impossible cases with the help of AI, so it can be a powerful tool. But AI can also hallucinate, provide bad advice, and be just as confident when it does that. If you do decide to plug any personal medical information into one of these chatbots, you should know that while the companies that created them have robust privacy protections in place, they are not bound by HIPAA, like your healthcare provider is. Whatever the advice presented to you, take it with a degree of healthy skepticism. Always get a second opinion. And remember, if you ever experience concerning symptoms, skip the AI consult and head straight to the ER. I'm Dr. Sanjay Gupta, helping you live a better life.
16: Bill Cunningham, the great American. Of course, I think men in general tend to be under attack, which women snicker at whenever I watch the races and sporting events in California, for example, where boys are beating girls. Or I watch attempts by James Tallarico in Texas to talk about six different genders, which diminishes the role of men and women. I think it's evil. Alex McFarland has a show which airs weekly on NRB TV, providing biblically faithful TV. His new book is 100 Bible Questions and Answers and Prophecies and More. And he talks about the Judeo-Christian worldview, which is under attack everywhere I look. As a white Catholic practicing Catholic male, I feel like my wants and needs are diminished or eliminated. And Dr. McFarland, welcome again to the Bill Cunningham Show. And first of all, you have a great column at townhall.com, The Manosphere, Masculinity Without Virtue and Sacrifice. There's a crisis in manhood. We're told as men to produce children, but don't become husbands. We're told don't be the leaders of your family. One other factoid, in 1960, which was seemed like the Dark Ages, 66 years ago, in 1960, 70% of black boys and black girls were raised in two-parent households. Now it's 24%. In 1960, 91% of white boys were raised in two-parent households. Now it's down to about 32%. Diminishing the role of masculinity. Explain the essence of your column at townhall.com.
4: Well, thanks, Bill, for having me on. You are a great American, sir, and I appreciate always being on with you. You know, manosphere is a word that's come about as kind of an explanation against this cultural contempt for men. Now, you know, for so much of Western civilization and certainly in, you know, Christianity, manhood was defined as, you know, maturity, humility, courage, commitment, sacrifice. But for decades now, in the aftermath of the feminist movement of the 70s and up to now gender confusion, manhood and masculinity has been condemned. And, you know, if a male acts, you know, strong and masculine and is that, you know, quiet but strong leader, they say, oh, that's toxic masculinity. So manosphere is kind of understandable because it's birthed out of real frustration.
16: Yeah.
4: Males feeling like they're not valued. Men are just, sperm donors and wage earners.
16: Yeah.
4: In other words, like you said, we're to help bring children into the world, but we're not allowed to be the fathers and the daddies. And then we're allowed to work till death and pay the bills, but we're not valued, we're not respected. And I'm not saying the manosphere is right. This idea, men, they're like, okay, so I'm just, you know, I'm supposed to be strong but silent. Well, in the manosphere, men glorify just, being a gym rat, building up cartoon level muscles, using women and throwing them away, just being male to the nth degree without commitment, without self-sacrifice. And in the manosphere, males are very often, they can be manipulative, controlling, and emotionally detached. And so the irony is this: radical feminism and the hyper-masculine manosphere reduce men and women to eternal adversaries locked in this perpetual power struggle. Neither one is a vision of the mutual dignity that God designed us to experience.
16: And, you know, the family life, I'm a bit of an anthropologist when it comes to human activity going back tens of thousands of years. The only reason that humankind survived is that men and women in their own way became husbands and wives. They stayed stationary in one place. And that the man was the, shall we say, the hunter, and the woman was the gatherer, and the roles worked perfectly, and family structure, which is unique in most of the world, raising young all the way through 18 years of age, and men decided to stay with women, women decided to stay with men, and then all of a sudden, humankind greatly exceeded expectations. Today, Dr. McFarland, when I went to law school, we had two women in our class out of 80 as freshmen in law school. When my wife went to law school 20 years later, it was the first class at University of Cincinnati where the majority were female. And now, jump ahead another 30 years, The great majority of graduates out of colleges are female. Two-thirds graduate, and one-third are men. In law school, the great majority of the graduates are female. And medical school, the great majority of those in medical school are female. When I go to the bench, and certainly in my part of the world, the great majority of judges are female. Females are doing magnificently compared to males who are diminished and demoralized, and they don't know their place in our society. And young men are getting a simple message that you're unwelcome, and that you make a point that public schools now patronize male competitiveness and risk-taking, and when disciplined properly can become courage, resistance, and ambition. And the consequences are everywhere. You say men have withdrawn from marriage, men have withdrawn from church, men have withdrawn from civic life, and fatherlessness continues to devastate communities. Men feel socially disposable. Yes, have sex, but then leave, and government will pay for your misbehavior. Can you smell what I'm cooking?
4: Yeah, you nailed it. You nailed it so correctly, so correctly. And you're right. Civilization was built, and not to mention this is God's design and the ideal scenario. But one man, one woman for one lifetime, a committed marriage with God's help, bringing children into the world and raising children, and the family unit, which is the absolute glue that holds society together. The family unit is preserved, valued, and perpetuated. And let me just say this, Bill, and I commend you that we're having this conversation. I so appreciate it. You know, 35 years of being in the pastorate is very informative. And, you know, I guess it's just one of the occupational hazards of being a minister. I've done a lot of funerals. Here's the deal, and it's food for thought for everybody. I've been at the bedside of a lot of dying people, and at the bottom of the page, when you're about to leave this world, all you're going to care about is God and family. And I've been in so many hospitals, so many end-of-life scenarios, and when people are on their deathbed, they care about the Lord and their loved ones. And so let me just say to people, and the men especially, your value is in God. The world might trash you. The world might disrespect you. But Almighty God, who made you, values your manhood, your masculinity. And so good men, our society desperately needs good, godly men who marry faithfully, protect and raise their children, honor their wives, tell the truth, and stand, you know, under pressure. And so we're in a culture of emasculated men, and the manosphere is presenting alpha males. And the answer is, I put it in my article, what I call a redeemed manhood. And men, let me say this, put God first in your life, put your spouse and your family second. Not only are you going to be fulfilled, your statistics show you're going to be healthier,
16: right?
4: Live longer.
16: Yes.
4: And all of those things, I've got an article, Bill, I just literally, I'm in front of 130 teenagers at a camp in Montana, and I was showing them the most recent stats out of UCLA Med School and Psychology Today that married people are happier, more financially prosperous, generally healthier, live longer.
16: Yes.
4: Besides being God's design, marriage is just good for us.
16: Well, you know, Dr. McFarland, men die quicker. Men are most of the discipline problems in high school and grade schools. Most people in jail are men. Most drug addicts are men. Most alcoholics are men. Not graduating from college is men. Most of the professions lack men. And when you talk to women, they want the manly influence. But more and more girls and women are being told you don't need men. That men are toxic.
4: Yeah.
16: Don't you want to use them for one or two purposes? Discard them, and that's an awful message for society in general. And men that are faithful, protect their children, honor women, go to work every day, tell the truth, and stand firm. I sound like Charlie Kirk almost. His three principles of life were God number one, family number two, and America number three. And when I talk about the uber liberalism today, God doesn't exist. The family is irrelevant. And America is so corrupt that those who hate this country the most want to stay here. For example, if we were so bad, everybody in the entire world wouldn't want to come here. And those who criticize America the most want to stay here the most firmly. And so they're lying to you. If you take God, family, and America, pretty good principles right there.
4: Right on, man. Hey, I've been to 5 of the 7 continents. Everywhere I go, people are like, please take my children to America, raise my kids in America. And of course, we don't do that. But yeah, I mean, the left, they've got some false ideologies. They love to denigrate and trash America, and yet they want to stay here in the land of milk and honey. Mm. And folks, let me just say this too. These midterm elections are so imperative. We must vote for constitutionalists who believe in moral truth. We need to elect people that know what a male or a female is. We need to put America first, to keep the borders secure, be a friend to Israel. And so, folks, I beg of you, vote godly, vote wisely, but vote, because these midterms are very critical for the future of our country.
16: Now, lastly, Dr. Alex McFarland, there's going to be a vote. I think the midterms are critical. The next 2 years could be good. The next 2 years after November could be awful. But James Tallarico, who's running for the Senate in Texas, coins himself as like a minister of God. He said, among other things, quote, God is both masculine and feminine and everything in between. God is non-binary. He claims there's 6 different genders. He claims atheists are more Christ-like than people like you. And then he also describes Jesus Christ as a radical feminist. Your reaction?
4: Well, James Tallarico is a wolf in sheep's clothing. And let me say, I've been studying this guy's statements for a year. And I want to say this. One of the major news networks, everybody would know, has spent 6 months trying to get he and I on a panel together. And he said he would do it, then he backed out. And we were going, I've been an ordained minister for 30 years, multiple degrees from multiple institutions. I've spoken in 2,200 churches in the Western Hemisphere, served on every board. I was president of a seminary. So, Tallarico goes to a seminary in Texas that prides itself on not having a doctrinal statement. It's a woke, vacuous, believes nothing. So Tallarico is a coward. Tallarico is a coward. This is Alex McFarland. We've been invited to be on one of the major national networks to talk about what does the Bible truly say. And he backed out because he knows that he's selling his soul for an attempt for political gain. And he's made all these statements that are heretical. And Mr. Tallarico, let me say this. Please listen, sir. Your soul is in jeopardy. James 3, verse 1 says, do not aspire to be a preacher or teacher, because you'll receive all the more condemnation for false teaching. And so Tallarico is promoting unbiblical, ungodly, un-American, unconstitutional statements, because he's trying to, ride wokeness to elected office. Young man, your soul is in jeopardy. Repent of your heresy. Turn to Jesus and believe his word. I still welcome the chance to have a theological discussion with you. But young man, your eternity hangs in the balance for a mess of political pottage. And so we need to pray for Tallarico, number one, to get right with God, but number two, to never hold elected office, because he's precisely what is wrong with America and the Democrat Party.
16: I doubt he'll pick up that call. I think he is what it is. The media loves him. They love Graham Plattner. They love individuals who trash the country. And I love individuals, especially immigrants and Democrats, who claim this is such a terrible place to be. Then they fight like hell to stay here, which is hypocrisy in and of itself. But doctor, we got to run. Dr. Alex McFarland, you're everywhere. And if you want to go to townhall.com, the Manosphere, I think men now are under assault every which way. Men should become a husband.

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11: 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I served in the United States Air Force, and I've

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4: Hi, right, Billy Cunningham, the great American. Thanks for listening tonight. Kind of began with things relatively uncertain in the Middle East. And now there's reporting that they're off the air. It's daybreak in Tehran that IDF is not paying attention to what the president asked Netanyahu not to do. And according to his media reports tonight, he's doing just the opposite. That is, he is responding to those sites inside Iran that sent some ballistic missiles his way earlier today. Headline: Israel confirms strikes on Iran, explosions reported across multiple Iranian cities as day breaks in Tehran. And I don't know. At some point, we have to finish this off the best that we can. I like the idea. I started with you about 3 hours ago and said the following. What if we maintain the blockade ad infinitum for a long time? And we develop more of the resources out of Venezuela, which will take 3 to 6 more months. Between Venezuela and America, we have all the capabilities to supply the world with oil, natural gas products, and fertilizer, and then keep the blockade in effect until there's an overthrow of the Iranian government by the Iranian people, which is unlikely but possible. Because if you're a member of the Revolutionary Guard, you want to kill everybody and die in the process. You want your wife, your children dead, and they will not stop until they are stopped. And I hope Benjamin Netanyahu tonight, the reporting is multiple Iranian cities are under attack by the IDF, and there's been some reporting that America is helping with satellite technology, but not yet American forces. We'll see what happens down the road. Especially want to thank James Herson giving us an update on the L.A. situation. It appears once again that the Democrats count the Republican ballots first, then have a number they have to use to defeat Spencer Pratt or Steve Hilton, and likely that's going to happen later in the week. His reporting tonight has already occurred. Let's see what happens. Thanks for listening. Bill Cunningham, the great American, with you and all great Americans, and pray to God Almighty tonight with you every Sunday night.
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0: The battle rages on. I'm Ted Lindner, Fox News. Israel saying it launched several strikes against Iran this weekend after Tehran unleashed a barrage of missiles on Israel in a sudden escalation of the conflict and forcing civilians into shelters while threatening retaliation against U.S. and Israeli targets. Fox's Ashley Strohmeyer with the latest for us tonight.
9: This comes hours after Iran launched at least four waves of missiles at Israel. It's the first time since an early April ceasefire was implemented. Israel says all missiles were intercepted and is now vowing to deliver a powerful response. Tehran claims the attack was in retaliation for Israel's deadly strike on Beirut on Sunday. So President Trump says Iran strikes are certainly not going to help negotiations on the ending war front. And then he told Tehran to get back to the table and make a deal. The president also says he's not happy about Israel's attack on Beirut. And he was reportedly urging Israel's prime minister not to strike back against Iran.
0: President Trump warning Tehran to get back to the table and make a deal. Meantime, six people injured in a series of stabbings at New York City's Penn Station Sunday night. A suspect now in custody. The stabbing happening on the eve of President Trump's planned attendance at Game 3 of the NBA Finals at Madison Square Garden that is just directly above Penn Station. Fox's C.B. Cotton.
10: The president will become the first sitting U.S. commander-in-chief to attend an NBA Finals game, and fans have been told to expect airport-level security. The Knicks releasing a statement that reads in part, quote, a strict no-bag policy will be in effect, and fans should make every effort to limit personal items to an absolute minimum. Fans should expect enhanced security measures when entering Madison Square Garden, including TSA-style screening procedures. Guests are strongly encouraged to arrive at least 2 hours before tip-off to allow additional time for screening and entry.
0: The NYPD says no watch parties will be permitted outside the Garden. 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
14: Staying mostly cloudy but dry overnight before we see some more scattered rain showers and thunderstorms push in throughout most of the day on Monday. Now, it's not going to rain everywhere all day. If you have outdoor plans, keep a watch on the radar. Where it does rain, it will be pretty heavy at times with potential for some localized flooding. I'm meteorologist Belle Oliver in the WVLT First Alert Weather Center.
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0: Now, it's Red Eye Radio. Gary McNamara and Eric Harley talk about everything from politics to social issues and news of the day. Whether you're up late or you're just starting your day, welcome to the show. From the Relief Factor Studios, this is Red Eye Radio.
1: All across America, we are Red Eye Radio. He is Eric Harley, and I'm Gary McNamara. Good morning.
2: Hello.
1: Hey. I just was reading here. The show's intro interrupted my reading.
2: It did? What were you reading?
1: I was reading John Fund from National Review.
2: Yeah.
1: California's election system is a disgrace. And just writing here, this because people don't know this. California has deliberately slowed down ballot counting to accommodate its chaotic expansion of mail-in voting. The Washington Post editorial board calls the Golden State in this regard a national embarrassment. The New York Times sighs that California's elections are in the pre-telegraph era. The system is designed, is indeed a designed mess. A voter can return a ballot in any county in California, no matter which county that voter is registered in. A decade ago, California legalized ballot harvesting, which allows anyone to collect and deliver a limitless number of mail-in ballots, which increases the risk of fraud or coercion. The state mails ballots to all registered voters, 23.2 million of them. Ballots received by officials up to 7 days after the election day are counted.
2: Wow.
1: Tom Del Becerro, a former GOP state chairman, told me that he has received 4 duplicate ballots at his address and that his neighbors often get ballots for people who no longer live there. A lawsuit against California's Secretary of State by the nonprofit organization Judicial Watch claims that there are 873,000 people on the state's voter registration rolls who have moved or died or who don't have an address but are still getting ballots. In 2024, a previous Judicial Watch lawsuit had forced Los Angeles County to remove 1.2 million inactive voter registrations. Then there's the issue of signature verification. LA uses machine scanners to compare signatures on mail-in ballots to all the signatures in a voter's registration file. In California, each county sets its own threshold for ballot authorization. Ballots that meet or exceed it are automatically approved and rarely get a manual review. Sometimes even ballots that are initially rejected or flagged for scrutiny can be cured if the voter corrects any faults. Moreover, a state who claims a voter who claims to be able to sign can make a mark instead. A witness is then supposed to sign below. However, a former Los Angeles election official admitted to me that no address for a witness is requested and that witness signatures are not verified. And that's it. You know, when you look at the voter ID and everything else, Republicans should be pounding on it.
2: Oh, my gosh,
1: They should be pounding on it. I know the Department of Justice is looking into it. I know that there's a referendum, you know, the referendum for voter ID, is, as he had mentioned in the article, I didn't read that part of it, is apparently there, you know, for November. But when you've got, when you have no voter ID, that's it right there.
2: Yeah.
1: And, you know, right there is where you've got to focus and say, look how long it takes. Cause everybody knows what an embarrassment it is. And the Supreme Court might come in and nix the, taking ballots after election day, by the way, too.
2: Yeah.
1: Supreme
2: right.
1: Court might come in on that
2: right.
1: one. It looks
2: right.
1: like, you know, who knows how they were thinking, but it looks like, was it Roberts? I forgot who it was who said it's why they call it Election Day.
2: That was it, Roberts or Gorsuch? It was one of the two.
1: One of the two. One of them said, "Well, it's called Election Day for a reason."
2: Right. Well, you know, because you could extrapolate it out 7 days. Well, why just 7 days? 7 days is not a long is not long enough for me. I need more time than 7 days to get it to you. You can make excuse after excuse. If it's not in, it's not in. It doesn't count, period.
1: And as he writes here, it's clear that California has a system that favors flexibility at the cost of certainty, reliability, and efficiency. Every other state manages to count its votes in a somewhat timely manner, said California Congressman Kevin Cowley, an independent who sits in the House with the GOP. California's inability to completely handle the basic administration of democracy is embarrassing. It also indicates why our state has so many other problems. But the fact is, because it takes so long, and because of no voter ID, and because of the rampant ballot harvesting, there's no confidence in that system.
2: No. No.
1: There's no. Now, do I think it would make a difference? Do I think that that Hilton or Platt have a chance in hell of ever holding office? No, but I thought that before everything that has happened now.
2: But if, you know,
1: because the people that are left in California, what you have to understand is this has been going on for a long time. The high prices have been there for a long time. The people of the majority of voters in California, they're getting exactly what they want. Same in New York.
2: Mm-hmm.
1: I'm beyond the thing that there's this secret, you know, that the fraud is so great that no Republican votes are being counted. Is there fraud? Of course there is.
2: Well, you know, again, them cheating in California in order to favor the Democrats is, sorry, it's like, you know.
1: Or rigging, some, whatever you want to call it.
2: It is not, you know, because that's the whole idea. Even if you got voter ID in California, you know, you get voter ID in California, how much is it going to change? It'd be funny if it changed drastically. If you have this, you know, if you change the entire system to where it was should be, I suspect zero would change, and it's not going to change in our lifetime. But it doesn't matter. The Democratic Party, they're the ones screaming, Trump is a threat to democracy. You're telling me this isn't?
1: And Democrats in California want to do everything to ensure that the possibility of the chances of fraud is the greatest that they can possibly make it, because they believe it will go in their direction.
2: Well, because
1: otherwise,
2: you know,
1: voter ID, that's why the public sees it. And, you know, even the Democratic Party, landslide numbers of Democrats want voter ID. California doesn't. If you don't want voter ID, there's only one reason you don't want it.
2: Because you want fraud. Cheating. You want. Right. And this is what it comes down to, is that, all right, so let's see. They see a red district, and that red district gets close, right? It's about to turn blue. Well, you might change a seat or two through cheating. It's the state itself is going to be blue, but there are still one or two red districts in California, and that makes a big difference. Think about it. It's, you don't have to go through the whole, you know, redrawing the district lines and cracking and packing. Of redistricting, you don't have to do that anymore. It's, you know, for the, or and if you don't have voter ID, it's not necessary, because you can encourage and their system that allows 7 days. Why not keep the polls open for 7 days later than election day? I mean, how far you want to take it?
1: Yeah, it's, And so the taking so long just adds to the perception of an election being rigged. Not wanting voter ID, the ballot harvesting, allowing, not doing it where they can take care of it on election day with all the mail-in ballots counted as they are in the vast majority of every state. The perception of fraud can be just as bad as actual fraud, or the perception of fraud, or putting in policies that encourage fraud. You can't sell to the American public. But I think the other thing is, look, when you look at what, you know, for example, what Hilton and Bianco have, it's roughly about 30%, which is roughly where California is. Mm-hmm. I mean, it basically matches all the polls, basically matches the polls out there. You have a state that I saw the other day. It's like the Democrats have beaten down the public so much they don't even know how good it could be in a state.
2: Yeah, right.
1: And I bring that over the weekend that they're just beat down so much.
2: Well, it's like communism. It's just like communism. I mean, that's where they're headed anyway. But think about it. If you live in communism all your life, then you become conditioned to, well, the government gives us everything we need. You know, and when communism fell, we talked about this recently, when communism fell, people had real fear in their minds that they were going to have to go out and fend for themselves. They were actually going to have to go out and do something. And it didn't happen right away. But, you know, that's where the fear was. They had become complacent, obviously couldn't do anything about it. But there is the conditioning of the mind that, well, this is the way it is. And again, what you're seeing, though, the difference is that at some point you can't afford to stay, and you've got a number of people that are leaving California. But it's still a massive state population-wise, and always will be.
1: As he writes here, the first step on the road to recovery would be for California voters to pass the Citizens Initiative this November. It would require photo ID for in-person voting. It would require that mail-in ballot users write the last four digits of their government ID on their ballot envelope, and it would hold election officials responsible for verifying voter citizenship status and, when necessary, for requesting election audits. A valuable second step would be for people to take the possibility of fraud or built-in error in the system seriously. California's election system has serious structural vulnerabilities. Universal vote by mail with no voter ID requirements creates conditions where fraud can go undetected and unpunished, eroding public confidence. The U.S. Attorney's Office in Los Angeles wrote on X, "My office has multiple election fraud investigations underway in coordination with the FBI Los Angeles." So we already know, you know, this is the interesting thing when you look at it, whether it's governor or whatever, we already know that even in California, I believe the majority in the polls wants voter ID.
3: Yeah.
1: You know, we look at, we go back to, what was it, 2020, and the number of ballots, you know, the initiatives that were on there that were all, you know, affirmative action, get rid of affirmative action. You take the names out of it, it's really amazing how conservative the nation can be. I'm reading here, even Californians are saying no to new taxes. Well, you see all this. You see the voter ID. You see California saying, well, we're sick of the taxes, yet they keep putting the same people in. You know, Hilton and Bianco are only going to get 30%. The polls show they were only 30 to 35% of the electorate to begin with.
2: Mm-hmm.
1: So they weren't going to get more than that.
2: Mm-hmm.
1: You're just not going to, you're not going to get it in a state like that. The pathology of dependency is so deep, and those that are, and you've got people leaving every day, and those people that are leaving are going for a better life. So the people that are there are still going to vote in the same way. I know it's insane.
2: It's this weird, blind, false confidence.
1: Yeah.
2: Confidence in that, in something that's never going to happen, that somehow things are going to change by reelecting the same party over and over again.
1: You know, I think it's like they sit there and go, no, we don't want taxes. Just tax the billionaires. Don't tax me.
2: No, yeah,
1: so exactly. It's not over. But then again, remember, it's not. Because remember in 2020 when they were going to pass that one corporate tax and the people blew it out of the water.
2: Mm-hmm.
1: So the people in California, even on that initiative, said no. It's going to make it tougher to get businesses here in California, but they still keep voting the most radical Democrats in office as they are putting forth initiatives, and the polls have shown, and the referendums have shown that they have many conservative opinions, and yet they keep electing the people that want to do the opposite of what they claim they want to do. It's insane.
2: Yeah. Yeah. Look, this is a state that years ago, twice, voted down gay marriage.
1: Yep.
2: The very same California. And this is, you know, this is where they are, though. They certainly don't want to vote Republican. They don't want Republican free market leadership.
1: And that's where the president should have known the specifics against Kristen Welker instead of just going back and forth. But I swear, I think part of the reason he goes on is he's looking at his poll numbers that are down, and he thinks if we scream back and forth and I walk out and a liberal, then it helps my base. There's no reason. I learned absolutely nothing from watching that interview yesterday.
2: There's no reason to make any Sunday morning appearances
1: for
2: him.
1: There's no reason for the president to do that. I don't know why he continues to do that, except for that point that he feels that if they go back and forth, and he never made the points that John Fund made right here that we've many, many times. Here's the problem. This, and this. Guarantee Rubio would have made those points.
2: Mm-hmm.
1: Here's the problem. This, and this.
2: Mm-hmm.
1: That's why we look at it and say the possibility is so great for fraud that we say, yeah, we believe it's rigged.
2: Yeah.
1: Because there's no other reason that you don't, and he didn't do it.
2: It's a very simple concept.
1: Yeah.
2: You don't have to get into the weeds on this.
1: No.
2: When it comes to changing the voting laws in California or voter ID for the whole nation. It's something that people understand without, again, going down a rabbit hole.
1: But there's no reason for the president to ever talk to Kristen Welker again. There's just no reason. I don't know why he continues to do it. We've advised him not to do it. There's plenty of other media outlets he could go on.
2: Except if
1: he actually wants the fight because he believes it helps with his base.
2: But that's the only reason. Because he can get exposure anytime he wants it. And he doesn't even need the media. Just walk out in front of... just walk out in front of the White House and start talking.
1: Yeah.
2: I mean, the media is going to carry that, but he can do an interview anytime or make a statement anytime, and it's going to make the news every time.
1: We are Red Eye Radio.
2: Brought to you by Hotshot Secret.
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1: We are Red Eye Radio. He's Eric Carlin. I'm Gary McNamara. Job numbers out on Friday, and like we always do, we go over them. We'll do that following the bottom of the hour. So we both had the same thing. We're both wondering, are Trump and Netanyahu playing good cop, bad cop?
2: After the weekend, before the weekend, I suspected that's the case, and I'm more convinced based on weekend events. It makes sense if you're trying, if the president's trying to build, how do I phrase this, wartime president plausible deniability? I don't think, I'm not sure if that applies. You know what I mean? So yes. You're trying to separate yourself, yourself a degree of separation. And it starts with screaming expletives at Bibi over the phone. Which, you know, that report came out last week, and I thought, all right, it's a leaked report. And then I thought, well, maybe it was leaked on purpose. Maybe he did it, and then, okay, that sounded pretty good. We'll call you later. And then I don't, but certainly Israel has to do a lot of the heavy lifting in this war. The question is, are they doing all the heavy lifting now to give the president time to get through an election?
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10: Fox News, I'm Sue Guzman. Fighting escalating between Israel and Iran. Israel's military warning the public a second wave of Iranian missiles was targeting the country and urged them to seek shelter. Fox's Trey Yinks tells us that after the first attacks by Iran, President Trump had urged Israel to hold its fire.
11: The president told me it's certainly not going to help negotiations. He went on to say, what I would suggest to Iran You've shot your missiles. That's enough. Get back to the table and make a deal.
10: Six people stabbed at New York's Penn Station. One seriously hurt. This a day before President Trump attends the basketball playoffs at Madison Square Garden.
8: Fans should expect enhanced security measures when entering Madison Square Garden, including TSA-style screening procedures. Guests are strongly encouraged to arrive at least 2 hours before tip-off.
10: Fox's C.B. 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
9: Keep scattered rain showers and a few thunderstorms throughout most of the day on Monday. We'll be raining everywhere all day long, but where it does rain, it will be pretty heavy. We've got a flood advisory for all of East Tennessee going through Monday at 9 o'clock. High temperatures Monday afternoon into the low 80s. I'm meteorologist Bell Oliver in the WVLT First Alert Weather Center.
6: How did I lose weight? And I did. Lean, right here. I did. 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
1: And I'm Gary McNamara along with Eric Hurley. The job numbers came out on Friday. We'll get to that in just a minute.
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1: All right, here we go. From the Bureau of Labor Statistics, the job situation for May. All right. In May, the number of people not in the labor force who currently want a job changed little at 6.2 million. These individuals were not counted as unemployed because they were not actively looking for work during the 4 weeks preceding the survey or were unavailable to take a job. The number of people employed part-time for economic reasons at 4.8 million changed little in May. These individuals would prefer full-time employment but were working part-time because their hours had been reduced or they were unable to find full-time jobs. Among those not in the labor force who wanted a job, the number of people marginally attached to the labor force changed little also at 1.7 million. These individuals wanted and were available for work and had looked for work sometime in the prior 12 months, but had not looked for work in the 4 weeks preceding the survey. If you look for work once in 12 months, you're counted or not counted.
2: Yeah, you know, it's really.
1: The number of discouraged workers, a subset of the marginally attached who believe that no jobs were available to them, was 486,000 in May, essentially unchanged. A lot of things were really unchanged. Now, the non-farm, the total non-farm payroll employment increased 172,000 in May, similar to the gain of 179,000 in April. In May, jobs gained occurred in leisure and hospitality, local government, and healthcare.
2: Yeah.
1: Oh, I'll also say mining. Mining was up 5,000, 10,000 since February. That's good.
2: No, it's very good.
1: That's good. Mining is oil production.
2: Right.
1: So yeah. People
2: yeah.
1: know.
2: Yep.
1: That was good. Leisure, hospitality, 70,000 jobs in May, well above the monthly average.
2: Preparing for, of course, summer vacations.
1: Summertime. Summer. Yep, exactly.
2: Summer travel.
1: Let me just see here. Over the month, food services and drinking places added 48,000 jobs.
2: I'm sorry, drinking place. I'm guessing alcohol, not water, right?
1: Yeah, yes. Yeah.
2: The watering hole.
1: Well, then again, you can make a hell of a lot of profit if you're selling. Okay, we're a drinking establishment. We're selling bottled water, $10 a bottle.
2: Well, no.
1: It's a hell of a profit margin there.
2: And like the microbreweries, we bottle our own water. How about that?
1: Yeah.
2: I would try that, right?
1: Well, I mean,
2: it's just filtered tap water.
1: Well, wait a minute. I told you when I was in Tarpon Springs, Florida.
2: Yeah.
1: And I was at the brewery we always stop by that has the chocolate coconut beer, mm-hmm. Two Frogs, and everybody raves about their water. It's like people get excited. Oh, you want a water? You know, our water's like triple filtered. It's cold. I mean, it was a great glass of water, and they're promoting their water. And I'm like, this is awesome.
2: There's a place in Colorado that we went to when my parents would RV, and it's Stonewall. It's a tiny little place on Highway 12. And we would go there, but they had the best tasting, and it was always cold. You know, you're up in the mountains. I think it was around 8,000 feet, somewhere around there. And the best tasting water. I was like, man, I want to bottle some of this and take it home. I actually would fill up a couple of the big tumblers for my drive home from their water. Yeah.
1: So leisure and hospitality, 70,000 jobs, food services, drinking places added 48,000. I'm assuming that's part of the 70. In May, employment in local government rose 55,000. Largely reflecting a gain in local government, excluding education. That does not include education.
2: Yeah.
1: Healthcare added 35,000 jobs in May, in line with the average monthly gain of 38,000 over the prior 12 months. Ambulatory healthcare services added 26,000 jobs, including a gain of 11,000 in home health care services.
2: Now, the Wall Street Journal phrased it this way: heading into the summer months, which we mentioned, and the coming World Cup soccer tournament, a number of sectors posted outsized job gains. Leisure and hospitality added 70,000 new jobs. I'd like to see how much of that was in anticipation for the World Cup.
1: That's interesting.
2: Soccer
1: tournament,
2: because that's not as, you know, those, it's not going to be small numbers of people attending. That's, you know, you better be prepared, or if, you know, if you're not, you better shut your doors. So I would love to see the breakdown of that.
1: Well, you know, happening, you know how I always go to Buffalo Brothers here. There's three locations in Tarrant County.
2: Mm-hmm.
1: And they serve, they're a Buffalo food restaurant. But I saw that John Bunnell from, you know, he's just famous in Fort Worth for all the meat restaurants that he
2: has. Oh, yeah, yeah, yeah, yeah. I know John.
1: John's a good guy. Fan of the show.
2: Yeah.
1: When I first met him, he comes up and I goes, Gary McNamara. I'm like, you know me? He goes, I'm a chef.
2: I'm
1: up at 3 a.m.
2: He is so good at his job.
1: And he did, you know, and he had, he, just so you know, he had cancer.
2: I didn't know that.
1: He's got the all clear, though.
2: Yeah.
1: We never talked about it.
2: We'll keep you in our prayers for continued.
1: But he was talking about the fact that the scammers are on, the scammers, and it was the Fort Worth Star-Telegram, had the fact that if you wanted to watch a game at Buffalo Brothers, it was a $12 ticket. They call it the Eventbrite scams that are out there.
2: Interesting.
1: Where these places are, and they actually had that he was charging. To go in and watch the World Cup, and he got on social media and went, whoa, Fort Worth Star. And then Fort Worth Star Telegram came out and said, that's part of all the scams that are going on, that these places are out there online that are saying, if you want to watch.
2: Okay. In order to justify their own, you know, scam, they're saying that everybody's doing the scam or something, that everybody's charging the $12 admission.
1: Well, not everybody. The Fort Worth Star-Telegram was caught up in the scam that they found online. That, you know, Buffalo Brothers was and other restaurants might have been charging
2: too. One phone call would have cleared that up.
1: Exactly. He wasn't happy with that at all.
2: The device in your hand is also a phone.
1: Yeah. And so that's part of the scams that's going on for the World Cup.
2: Mm-hmm.
1: Is that all these, you know, it's like, get a ticket online to go to this restaurant. And it was like for 12 bucks, and you get this and this and this, whatever. And it was a complete lie.
2: Yeah.
1: And the forward star.
2: Well, I mean, it's one thing to run specials on like food. They might have, you know, hey, come in and, you know, if you order like a 2-person meal, you get a free appetizer or something like that. That's one thing. But it's, you know, that's lazy work.
1: You know,
2: for them to
1: everywhere,
2: not make the phone call and confirm it.
1: Everywhere I see, whether it's I'm in New York or here, the number of restaurants closing is unbelievable.
2: I went by one the other day. Was it yesterday or day before? We did so much traveling over the weekend, but it was a lot of it was locally or in this region. And I couldn't, and I thought to myself, how did that restaurant not make it? Because they weren't open. And it was either midday Saturday or midday Sunday. And it was, I mean, there was no cars in the parking lot. It was closed. It was done. And we know that, you know, some of the chains have closed some stores, you know, Red Lobster over the last, what, year or two, whatever it is. But this was another restaurant. I got to go back, and my memory's failing me right now which one it was. It wasn't a big chain restaurant, but it was one that is always, I thought, was always full.
1: Beef prices.
2: You know, that's the one thing that, yeah.
1: Hitting barbecue places in Texas now.
2: Yeah.
1: Yep.
2: Yeah.
1: But very quickly, just going through the jobs here. So social assistance employment continued to trend up 12,000, mostly individual family services up 10,000. Employment in mining and oil and gas extraction increased by 5,000 in May. That's a good sign. And 10,000 since February. Financial activities, now the bad news. Financial activities employment declined by 22,000 in May and is down 107,000 since the peak in May of 2025. Over the month, job losses occurred in insurance carriers and related activities and commercial banking. Employment in transportation and warehouse was essentially unchanged, but it's down 92,000 since reaching a peak in February of 25. Over the month, transit and ground passenger transportation, plus 9,000. Warehousing and storage, plus 6,000 added jobs. Air transportation lost 9,000 jobs, largely reflecting a business closure, as we know.
2: Well, you and I were talking in the pre-show meeting about, you know, the healthcare sector, but it also includes the social assistance sector, which would, of course, be a huge chunk of that is government money-driven.
1: Yes, and but employment showed little change over the month in construction, manufacturing, wholesale trade, retail trade, information, professional and business services. Now, that's the second month. At least manufacturing isn't cratering. It did.
2: It may have plateaued because there weren't big changes in the overall in the tariff situation.
1: But since really April of last year, if you go April or May of last year, manufacturing's down 80,000. Now, the last 2 months, it's been to the point where they're like, they're not even, which means it's less than 1,000 here or there, because normally they list if it's 1,000 or more.
2: Right.
1: So at least it's hit a plateau and not losing, but still that not good. But, yeah, that's the one thing, as you just mentioned, hospitality, business, the World Cup, summer's coming, you know, whatever, and then so much of government money into healthcare. Well, that's what's really been driving the job growth. Now, the only other thing is, and I don't have the specific numbers on it, the last 2 months increased, they upped the numbers. So that was good. Now, I don't know what they were in, though, but I haven't seen any type of increase at all in manufacturing.
2: With healthcare, what's going on right now, there's a big push for the teledoc kind of approach. There's a lot of, and so a lot of the healthcare jobs have come about with entry-level type jobs.

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14: A Better Life with Dr. Sanjay Gupta.
15: 20 years ago, the average attention span was about 2.5 minutes. Today, it's just 47 seconds. Pretty disconcerting. That's according to new research out of UC Irvine. But really, this isn't our fault, at least not entirely. We can blame technology and the world around us. Attention, it turns out, is not an unlimited resource. You only have so much of it to give. Start paying more attention to what times of the day you seem to be at your mental peak. Try to knock out the more complicated stuff during that time. It's also important to take breaks every so often so you can more easily lock in when you're trying to concentrate. One expert said, even trying to visualize where you want to end your day with everything all wrapped up or with tons left to do, that can act as a real motivator. I'm Dr. Sanjay Gupta, helping you live a better life.

0: servers.
1: And
0: I went there and went, is that just the summer? And you brought up the World Cup.
1: Right. Yeah.
0: And the reason is because young people just aren't drinking.
1: No.
0: You know, whether they're doing the edibles, whether it's gaming, whatever it is.
1: Right.
0: But young people are not drinking. I mean, that's not necessarily a bad thing health wise.
1: Yeah.
0: But, you know, business wise. So I'm thinking to myself, oh, okay. So is this everybody coming in from around the world who's going to drink?
1: Well, I mean, soccer fans, at the very least, will celebrate.
0: Well, yeah,
1: sometimes the celebration starts long before the soccer match.
0: They've known to have, they've been known to have one or two.
1: One or two. Yeah. They drink responsibly, from what we hear.
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9: The fighting escalates. I'm Sue Guzman, Fox News. Sirens sounding in Israel after a new round of missiles were fired by Iran. This after the IDF announced it had struck Iranian military targets in western and central Iran after Israel was struck earlier. It comes after President Trump Sunday expressed concerns that the latest strikes could jeopardize peace talks.
10: Even though we heard the president tell Fox that we were potentially just days away from securing a deal, that now all of that might be in jeopardy. We've We've heard the president say that negotiators are getting closer, and he's underscored some of his hard lines that Iran cannot have a nuclear weapon and that Iran cannot be able to have language in that deal that would allow them to, in the future, potentially buy a weapon. We've also heard the president push back, saying this is not an endless war. It comes as the war has now stretched into the 100-day mark. So there is a lot of pressure from Democrats saying this needs to come to an end. There's simply too much strain on the American public when it comes to gas prices and the overall impact on the economy.
9: Fox's Alex Hogan reporting in a mass stabbing at New York's Penn Station, leaving six people injured and others scrambling for their lives.
11: It's coming less than a day before President Trump is set to attend Game 3 of the NBA Finals at Madison Square Garden, directly above Penn Station. Now, FDNY says a suspect was taken into custody at the scene, but have not yet released details about what led up to the stabbings. The scene of people being removed on stretchers weighing heavily on those who saw it tonight.
9: And that's Fox's Meredith Gorman reporting the stabbings near the Amtrak terminals at the busy transit hub. Five people dead, 14 injured in Ukraine's southeastern Zaporizhia region following a Russian attack comes after Vladimir Zelensky, Ukraine's leader, met with the leaders of the UK, France, and Germany in London Sunday. 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
15: Staying mostly cloudy but dry overnight before we see some more scattered rain showers and thunderstorms push in throughout most of the day on Monday. Now, it's not going to rain everywhere all day. If you have outdoor plans, keep a watch on the radar. Where it does rain, it will be pretty heavy at times with potential for some localized flooding. I'm meteorologist Belle Oliver in the WVLT First Alert Weather Center.
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26: 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And the president has all those military options, obviously, right on the table. 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
3: Now, it's Red Eye Radio. Gary McNamara and Eric Hurley talk about everything from politics to social issues and news of the day. Whether you're up late or you're just starting your day, welcome to the show. From the Relief Factor Studios, this is Red Eye Radio.
1: All across America, we are Red Eye Radio. He is Eric Hurley, and I'm Gary McNamara. Welcome and good morning. Thanks for being here.
2: Thank you.
1: You know, interesting because you know the World Cup is coming to the United States this month. Teams are already here. I'm telling you, I had no idea. Just a couple of miles from me, I was shocked because I saw that I forgot what country it is using it as a to practice, and I think some of the earlier rounds are there. They built a soccer stadium like 3 miles from me of 7,000 people right near my golf course. I was at the driving range a month ago. I never saw it. It must be hidden behind trees.
2: Yeah.
1: It's sort of a rural area because I live right at the edge of where you get to the rural areas. And like, there's a 7,000 seat stadium there. And people were complaining because the team was practicing and it wasn't completely and totally sold out. That's interesting. I wonder how many of the games, you know, will have any type of attendance problems. I'm sure the final won't.
2: Well, yeah.
1: But sports business models are always fascinating to me. Yesterday I actually watched some of the UFL because not for the game, I could care less, but the United Football League.
2: Right.
1: Because it was playoff time.
2: Right.
1: And so I just turned it on. It was, middle of a Sunday. I'm like, okay, how many people are there? That's all I wanted to know. It's the playoff game before the championship game. How many people are there?
2: Yeah.
1: And so I went and looked and I go, well, this is an awfully small stadium. I know they're playing in smaller stadiums this year, but this seems like a high school stadium. It was Daytona Stadium. It was Orlando against DC, and for some reason, where they normally play in Orlando, had some kind of event going on, and they couldn't get it, so they moved it there. It only fits like between 9,000 and 10,000. And I looked, one side seemed to be full, and the other side, you should see the way they're using the camera angles. They will not show anything. I told them this years ago, stop with the wide shots. place the microphones where the people are. And don't do any type of wide. You should see how tight the shots were because half the stadium wasn't full.
2: Mm.
1: It's almost as if they put everybody on one side, mm-hmm. and that's where they directed the cameras. So the camera would always see the crowd and just little glimpse of the first, 10 to 15 rows you would get on the other side. There's nobody. And I found out the official attendance was like 6,000.
2: Yeah.
1: Mm. For a playoff game. And I'm still wondering, what in the hell is the business model there? You know, what is it? I mean, what is the... I've never been able to figure it out. Never. You know, they're minor league football, and we already have minor league football. That's college.
2: Well, or in Texas, we call it high school football.
1: High school football, right, exactly.
2: Which is,
1: high school football,
2: right. Or we don't call it minor league. We call it pre-NFL. We also call it Friday night church.
1: Well, no, it's, high school football. Friday night church in Texas is a couple of levels above the UFL.
2: Yeah. Yes. Yes. Exactly. And the UFC.
1: Not if it's at the White House, though.
2: Well, and we're in Texas, they're in D.C. I'll let them figure that out. Yeah, it's...
1: the funny thing was, I did see the... So how dare the president have something like that? It's the White House. And it was like Biden had topless people running around.
2: Well, the first thing I thought of, how many celebrities, and I think Biden kind of alluded to it, I could take him, Jack. Okay. Let's make it part of the event. Who was the celebrity or liberal activist media person that said that, you know, I could probably, well, we know Tim Wall said it. You know, I could probably kick all their butts. Blah, blah, blah, blah, blah.
1: Oh, good okay. God.
2: All right. Let's, you know what? I will pay to watch that. Let's go. Friendly, everybody, wear the protective gear and the whole thing, which can you imagine him coming out in a helmet, this big belly, you know, hanging out and he's put him up. But the problem is.
1: Are we talking Tim Walz or Trump?
2: Tim Walz.
1: Okay.
2: Yeah. No, okay. I think Trump would come out. When Trump shows up at a UFC event, you would think he's the main event, that he's the one going to fight it. But it's, you know, if the the liberals, when they go, well, I never. Well, yeah, you have. Some of you actually said you would like to get in the ring with Trump. So, you know. If you're going to have an event, why not?
1: Yeah, Walz was throwing out. I think that was trying to, you know, his new form of masculinity wasn't working, so he decided to use the traditional form of masculinity. I can beat the crap out of you. I can beat you up.
2: Yeah, he
1: Eric, I don't care how intellectually stimulating you are. I can beat you up.
2: Yeah, right.
1: I can beat you up. And I can beat you up too, Ron. I can beat all of yous up.
2: Yeah.
1: I can beat you up with one hand behind my back. Now right. I've really showed you, haven't I?
2: Right. Like, as long as the arthritis doesn't kick in, we'll be fine.
1: Or the tendonitis in my ankle,
2: yes,
1: which
2: yes.
1: if it's my leading arm, yeah. That's going to probably.
2: Yeah, right.
1: Probably hurt.
2: One hand behind my back. It's because I have to keep it behind my back. Otherwise, my elbow is in a lot of pain. That's just the
1: sling my permanent sling has it back there for my arm.
2: Yeah, Nate Bargatze, the stand-up comedian, he actually, if you notice in all of his specials, he's got a habit of taking his right hand and kind of putting it behind his back. He walks around and he's mentioned that. He goes, you know, that actually has had an effect over the years. But every time the left, you know, does this, well, I never... You guys were the ones threatening to get in the ring and, you know, kick Trump's butt or kick the people that voted for Trump, kick their butts. I could kick all their butts and everything else. Don't hand me this garbage that you know. This is blah, blah, blah, blah. Like they pretend to have decorum. Decorum when you're pushing to mutilate children's genitals. Shut the hell up. Wow. I mean, seriously.
1: That's their toughness.
2: My wife and I were on a road trip this weekend. Actually, we took a couple. And it was nonstop talk show. We probably spent about 8 hours total in the truck, I think. And it was nonstop talk show. Now, the problem is, you know, we didn't have any callers. She makes the same points that we do, because quite often in our conversations she'll bring it up and she'll say, you know, what the hell is going on with, you know, whatever it is, but everybody can see these things. As you mentioned, the people of California, when you take the names out of it, even the people of California can see reality. They don't vote in reality, and we still don't know why. Except for on some propositions, but that's the country we live in.
1: It's really amazing. I really do not talk politics that much outside of the show.
2: Yeah.
1: Not that I avoid it, but it's just in the circumstances that I'm in. You know what's really funny?
2: Hmm.
1: My family hardly ever brings it up.
2: Hmm. Really?
1: Yeah. My family hardly ever. I mean, hardly ever.
2: Yeah.
1: You know, maybe once every 2 years, somebody will say, hey, how's the show going? You know, what are you talking about today?
2: Yeah.
1: You know, but I will say this. Now, I've got other friends that will ask me, but it always begins, as you said, your wife began it.
2: Yeah.
1: What the hell are they doing here? Can you explain this to me? Because it makes no sense. How could anybody believe this?
2: Right.
1: And you're like, I'm not going to be able to help you.
2: I don't know, hon.
1: I'm not going to be able to help you.
2: No, but that's it. Because, and my dad and I always have, saw dad over the weekend, mom and dad over the weekend. They're both doing great. Oh, by the way, I'm glad I thought of that. Today, June 8th, 70 years they've been married. Today's
1: wow.
2: their 70th anniversary.
1: Wow.
2: June 8th, 1956.
4: Well, my parents never made it. They made it to 69.
2: Yeah. Yeah, it's beautiful. My wife and I went there on Saturday.
4: Happy anniversary!
2: Yeah, wow. I'm so proud of them, and they're both doing relatively well. Dad's just turned 93, mom's 88, and they both have a number of issues, but they're being well taken care of, and it was great to see them. And my wife went and picked up some of their favorite Chinese food. So it was just a beautiful day.
4: Oh,
2: it was just a beautiful day.
4: Wow.
2: And of course, inevitably, Dad and I always have, and it's, you know, it depends on what's going on for the day. Here lately, every time I go to their house, right about the time we're leaving in the afternoon, there's storms rolling in, and Saturday was no exception. So my whole way home, I mean, it was just flooding rain and some hail and everything else. We actually took shelter under a closed business, had some cover, and so we had to stop and pull over. But when we're there with Dad, it's, you know, inevitably we have our own talk show in his living room, you know, and he'll say, you know, I don't understand why they're doing this or that, you know, and none of this makes sense, and the whole thing. And it's always beautiful, because we connect on that, and I believe that's basically his connection with me and based on what I do, you know. And it's and I'm going to go back and see them. You and I have vacation coming up surrounding Independence Day, and I'm going to go back and spend a couple of days. I've got they've got a 5-year-old red oak that's got a couple of branches that need to be trimmed up a little bit. I'm going to be doing some work for Dad and just hanging out with mom and dad for a couple days.
4: Those trees suck.
2: Yeah. The red oaks are the worst. The red oaks are so solid. I mean, you go through chainsaws, and I'm bringing three of mine, and I'm bringing two of my hand saws. Now, the good news is it's not a mature red oak. I had one point in one of my lawns, the house I used to live in, 5 mature red oaks, and it's just the worst. It's like cutting through cement.
4: Well, mine both died from the beetle.
2: Now, did you have live oaks or red oaks?
4: I'm sorry, I had live oaks. I had live oaks. Yeah, they're the
2: beautiful,
4: worst.
2: But they're still
4: the worst.
2: Yeah,
4: they're absolute worst. I mean, dropping those acorns.
2: Yeah.
4: In the springtime.
2: Yeah, the red oaks do that too, and
4: whatever they're dropping, the acidic stuff that just kills your lawn.
2: Well, it's the with the I think this is the case with live oaks too, but with red oaks, the leaves. When it rains, the leaves also drop a little bit of acidity into your soil.
4: Oh,
2: you know, even without acorn dropping season, and it's just a big headache. But it's a beautiful tree. Going to take care of that. I did some other trees for Dad recently, and so just going to hang out with him. But we inevitably again get into a talk show right there in the living room. He's a little more tired than he has been in the past, with what we've gone through with the loss of my brother, coming up on 2 months ago. But it's certainly though he's passionate about what's going on. And that's about the only conversation. The rest of my family, my son will approach me like, you know, hold on a second. Am I getting the whole story? I said, well, probably not. Gary and I have to every night, you know, comb through all the BS in order to get to what the story actually is. So, you know, it depends on what you're reading. And then my son and I will have great conversations. But
4: well, appreciate it with your dad because I don't, you know, it's not there anymore with my father and I. Yeah. He can't, his memory can't hold on to the details of a conversation or the minutiae of it like it used to. But he did say, I forgot to say this, he did say, you and Eric, keep going. Keep it going. Just keep it going. Just keep it going, Gary. Yeah. Keep it. He got that out to me.
2: Your father has a strong mind, even though what he's dealing with right now. You know, I'd say your father and my father clearly have that same. Your father being the engineer, my dad, the investigator, and it builds that strong mind. Dad's slowing down a bit. He's been dealing with a blood cancer since November of 22. And it's not curable, but it is treatable, and it's amazing. He's just tough as nails, but still is slowing down, as would be expected.
4: Yeah, I probably have it more. I didn't last time, but when I see my great nephew, he's always asking me stuff.
2: Yeah,
4: you know. But you know, besides that, and I'm just, you know, I'm very careful with him now. Though, I mean, he finished high school.
2: Yeah, wow.
4: So now I'm more open. When he was younger, he would ask a lot of questions, and I said, look, we'll talk about it, but, you know, you don't need to worry too much about this at your age. Yeah. You know, and I'm talking about when they're 8, 9, 10, 11, 12. Yeah. It's like, all right, let me indoctrinate him. It's like, can't do it. You know, just can't. But, I'm amazed that I do get it when I go back to Buffalo once in a while, and I see my old buddies.
2: Yeah.
4: They'll get me on it. People I don't see for a while, if I haven't seen them in 10 years. Hey, how's it going? What do you think about this? You know, that'll come up. But other than that, not much. We are Red Eye Radio.
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6: A Thursday afternoon update on USDA response to a South Texas case of New World screwworm. Agriculture Secretary Brooke Rollins.
7: To date, there has been no further detections of New World screwworm in the local area. We are in constant communication. We've had a couple come through as possibilities. None of them we think are positive identification, certainly none that look like the one we saw yesterday from LaPrior, but we are running that down. And the minute we get any kind of a confirmation, we will be posting that onto our social media channels and issuing a press release.
6: Animal and Plant Health Inspection Service and Texas State Animal Health officials are conducting ground-level efforts such as surveillance and animal movement restrictions, establishment of a quarantine area, and dispersion of sterile screwworm flies as eradication measures. More information about USDA New World screwworm response efforts can be found at this web address, www.screwworm.gov. I'm Rod Bain reporting for the U.S. Department of Agriculture in Washington, D.C.
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12: If you are struggling with substance abuse, alcohol, pills, whatever it may be, first of all, it's nothing to be ashamed of. We know addiction is a brain disease, and we also know getting into recovery can be tough. Also, in case this helps, I want to tell you about a new study at a Harvard School of Public Health, which found that spiritual belief, the idea of a steady religious practice, had a protective effect from addiction. Experts we talked to told us there were probably a few reasons why this might be the case. Number one, excessive drug and alcohol use would not be the norm in a religious community, and people want to fit in. Two, a belief in a higher power provides people with hope and solace, great foils for addiction. And three, and I think there's some merit to this, regular attendance in a faith community also provides connection. Just like in AA, camaraderie and social support is often what you need. I'm Dr. Sanjay Gupta, helping you live a better life.
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1: We are Red Eye Radio. He's Eric Carly, and I'm Gary McNamara. All right. Media stuff.
2: All right. Let's get into it.
1: Scott Pelley over the weekend.
2: Oh, gosh.
1: I'm never a soldier, but I fought for this country.
2: You know what? People probably didn't know I did a dead-on Scott Pelley impression.
1: Here we go.
2: All right, here we go.
31: What was the feeling about that particular opening salvo to the team?
32: Uh-oh. She, I am told, said something to the effect of, why do you think the country thinks you're biased? But she didn't offer any kind of a metric. You know, what's your metric? Why do you think so? Do you have a poll? Is there market research? What are you talking about? Because we certainly didn't believe that.
33: We don't believe we're biased. We just,
1: by the way,
33: believe we're correct.
1: I wish he had the same curiosity on other topics.
2: Yeah.
1: Like Russia collusion.
2: Right.
1: Where we all know. For him to say, do you have a poll?
2: Yeah.
1: He's making it sound like, in my opinion, he's gaslighting, because we know the polls are out there.
2: Yes.
1: The polls are all over the place about the media.
2: Yes.
1: And the bias of the media.
2: Right.
1: He's making it sound like there's never been a poll on the media.
2: Right.
1: As to why they're biased or not. Or CBS.
33: We're just hearing this for the first time. and we're not biased. We just hate Trump and Republicans. That's all.
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5: News. I'm Ted Lindner. Six people stabbed in New York City at Penn Station Sunday night. One seriously hurt. This a day before President Trump attends the basketball playoffs upstairs at Madison Square Garden.
6: Fans should expect enhanced security measures when entering Madison Square Garden, including TSA-style screening procedures. Guests are strongly encouraged to arrive at least 2 hours before tip-off.
5: Fox's CB Cotton. Iran firing missiles at Israel Sunday in retaliation for an Israeli attack on Beirut. Fox's Trey Yingst with more on President Trump's reaction.
7: The president told me it's certainly not going to help negotiations. 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
5: The Israeli Air Force responding by striking military targets belonging to the Iranian regime. And the 79th annual Tony Awards held at Radio City, New York City, Schmigadoon. 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
8: We're going to keep scattered rain showers and a few thunderstorms throughout most of the day on Monday. We'll be raining everywhere all day long, but where it does rain, it will be pretty heavy. We've got a flood advisory for all of East Tennessee going through Monday at 9 o'clock. High temperatures Monday afternoon into the low 80s. I'm meteorologist Belle Oliver in the WVLT First Alert Weather Center.
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1: And he is Eric Carly, and I'm Gary McNamara. Welcome and good morning. Thank you so much for being here. Download our Red Eye Radio app today, and you can listen when you choose. All right, more on Scott Pelley and his interview.
2: Yeah.
1: Did you get out of it that he's a child?
2: No, I mean, he really is. He a child, he's one of these people who is... It would be one of these adolescents who thinks they're light years above their parents in terms of intelligence. I don't know of anybody who every time they speak beats Scott Pelley in looking down their nose.
1: Here's more of the interview. Here we go. Okay.
31: But Scott, in a meeting, you accused Barry Weiss, the head of the network, of wanting to murder the show, of coming into 60 Minutes with the agenda to dismantle the institution, and you did not think that that was going to have repercussions that could lead to your firing?
32: We used to be able to have conversations like that at CBS News. But the difference today is that the people running CBS News will not be questioned.
1: They never had a question and answer.
2: Well, remember,
1: that's the entire point. They said there was never quite. They said, we want to talk to you. We want to discuss this stuff with you. He didn't want anything of it. The point is that is lost on everyone. Is Barry Weiss is not a Republican. She's not a conservative.
2: No,
1: she's not. A lifelong liberal.
32: By the way, in that answer just there, let me translate that into what he actually said. Well, I have never been questioned in a meeting. No one would dare up until now question me in a meeting. What a load of garbage.
1: You know what I got out of it? And I know many people might not have read the book, but I keep going back to Bernard Goldberg and bias.
32: Yeah.
1: He's almost the perfect example of what Bernard Goldberg described the mainstream media over 25 years ago.
32: Yeah.
1: Is how we describe them.
32: Right.
1: That they just believe they're right.
32: Mm-hmm.
1: That they are the protectors of democracy.
32: Yes. That's what they believe. They believe and they believe you're wrong. You know, if Scott Pelley ends up being like a Walmart greeter, he's not going to ask people if they need a cart. He's going to tell them they need a cart. It's just the most insane, childish arrogance. And it's over and over every time he speaks. Man. You know, I was trying to think, what else could he do for a living? I mean, I guess he could be an actor if you need a snob. Hey, we need someone who can be a butler. Call Scott Pelley.
1: You know, the thing is, we've done it throughout the years, and we did it again last week. We tore apart some of the biggest stories where the only way that you could say what he was saying is based on bias, because the natural curiosity, as it did with us, mm-hmm. for example, with Russia collusion, because we focused in on that, we sat there and went, well, your allegation isn't enough.
32: Right.
1: Where's your evidence?
32: Right.
1: Where's your proof?
32: Right.
1: You know, he's sitting there saying, well, Barry Weiss came in and said, why do you think people think we're biased? We don't we don't think anybody thinks we're biased.
32: She had no metrics.
1: There was no metrics. Are you kidding me? If anything has been studied with polling and research over the last 30 years, it's been the bias in the media.
32: I would like to see some metrics. By the way, Scott, nobody talks that way.
1: My God.
32: The last time I heard someone say metrics, they were mispronouncing the name of a Keanu Reeves movie.
1: Jeez.
32: I mean, it's just, it really is, it's just laughable the way that he's just whiny. We never had this before. Well, because you had liberal activists as executive producer and as the head of CBS News. They were patting you on the back, telling you to run, Forrest, run. That's why.
1: Yeah, I thought it came off. Again, I'm sure the left has sympathy for him because they agree that there's no bias in the media.
32: Mm-hmm.
1: We know there is. Every single poll shows people believe there's bias in the media.
32: Yeah.
1: And for him to say, what metric? We certainly don't think. My God, I was listening to that and I'm thinking to myself, this is, and remember, Bernard Goldberg wrote the book Bias, and I think it was Arrogance, which you could combine, like I said,
32: Bias and Arrogance.
1: I mean, it's
32: that's
1: like
32: Scott Pelley.
1: It's like, that's what I mean. When he was talking about how he believes, I'm like, my God, it's exactly what Bernard Goldberg wrote in his book.
32: Yeah.
1: And remember, Bernard Goldberg worked for Dan Rather.
32: Right.
1: And Bernard Goldberg, really, I don't think he's ever been a Republican.
32: Right. Yeah.
1: You know, he claims he's a fiscal conservative. They all do, though.
32: Yeah. Exactly.
1: Kamala Harris said she's a fiscal conservative, I believe, one time.
32: Right.
1: But it was amazing. My mouth was open listening to this going, my God, Bernard Goldberg called it perfectly because Scott Pelley is the perfect example. And it's that they sit there in their high positions and they actually believe they are the arbiters of what is right for our society.
32: Mm-hmm.
1: And they are the protectors of our society. You know, people asked me, you know, what do you think about what you do? And I went, well, we try to get the truth out there. That's
32: right.
1: We try to get the truth out there and we give you our opinion. That's basically it. We're
32: right.
1: We're a nice little national show. We built up a nice little audience and that's what I don't sit there. I have fought for you.
32: Yeah. Right.
1: In fact, the opposite has happened. You know, when I've had in the past, soldiers come up and go, well, what you do is just as important. I'm like, no, it's not. And they go, yes.
32: No.
1: I understand where they're coming from when they say it.
32: Well,
1: because what they're saying is you're projecting my opinion out there, and I believe that's a very important thing to do. But
32: everybody has an opinion. Not everybody is built to do what the military does.
1: No, they're not.
32: And I've heard that too. I've had people comment to me, my dad, a 2-time war veteran. And he said something basically to that effect. You know, what you do is important. It's just like with those who serve. You know, he didn't make the direct comparison that it's just as important. The conversation itself and freedom of speech is what we do is part of that conversation. And that's but it can't happen without the military. Without our federal government defending freedom through the military, and that's just the fact. So, you know, it's always greatly appreciated when people think that my job is important.
1: But it's so funny because they asked, why do you think people believe you're biased?
32: Well,
1: and his point was like, we've never thought that way.
32: Right.
1: We've
32: it's what we've said.
1: You know, we've
32: they don't think they're biased.
1: No, they don't. And that's exactly what Bernard Goldberg said. They don't believe they're biased. They don't believe they're left or right. They just believe they're right. There is a certain amount of arrogance that goes along with it. And I remember when Bernard Goldberg said that, I was like, really? They don't know, you know, that, you know, and again, a lot has happened in the last 25 years to the point where the political activism in the media is so great. I believe many of them know that they're political activists and not journalists. Yeah. But I do believe that you go to the old school people and they do believe that they just have a higher level of intelligence and are able to analyze it better than anybody else. And they're not left or right. They're just correct on the issue.
11: Yeah.
1: No matter what.
11: Right.
1: And there's a certain level of arrogance that comes with that because you see it right there. His blind spot. Does he even know what he did there? When he said, what are the metrics? We don't know any metrics that show that the media is biased. Where are you getting this from? Because certainly we don't think that way. You don't think that people think you're biased? We know you don't think you're biased. You don't think they're... Are you in such a bubble where you don't know? And if you're in such a bubble, we got a problem here.
11: Well, I again, with that level of arrogance that he has... Yeah, he's in the bubble. I think you can only maintain that level of arrogance for that amount of time by staying in the bubble. Which, by the way, I don't believe that he doesn't know. I believe he wants people to think that he just believes he's doing the right thing. It's what he's trying to portray. But you live in the bubble and shut yourself out, and you don't. It's like people say when they're on, you know, if they're social media or, you know, if they're an influencer or whatever, you know, Rogan has said it, don't read the comments. He's not paying attention to the polls. He knows they exist. He knows there are metrics.
1: By the way, this whole thing that, you know, that Trump is directing it, Trump is not directing this.
11: No.
1: And it's like, you know, it's like every, look, Trump comes on all the time and attacks conservative media when they speak against him all the time. He basically said, don't listen to Fox anymore. Don't watch Fox anymore. Donald Trump Jr. has said, don't watch Fox.
11: Right.
1: Republicans still continue to watch Fox.
11: Yeah.
1: You know, so yeah. He'll pick out conservatives all the time. And say these, these people just don't have it right, or he'll insult them. He'll do whatever.
11: Yeah.
1: And so to sit there and say that Trump said to the new owners of CBS, put a liberal in there who believes in journalism. I don't believe that's what happened.
11: Yeah. Right.
1: You know, we've seen it. With whether it's new companies come in going, my God, the bias is so obvious. And the bias is so incredibly obvious with CBS. And we pointed out over and over and over again, we spent an hour and a half last week just on his lack of curiosity, which he just accepted what was being said by Andrew McCabe on Russia collusion. And Andrew McCabe either had it wrong or was lying 100%.
11: Yeah.
1: He was either 100% wrong, or he was lying, or he was 100% wrong and lying.
11: Yeah. Yeah.
1: And there was no curiosity from Pelley or his producer, and they were completely wrong on the story. There was no Russia collusion. Trump did not collude with the Russians to hack the election. It was the Democrats, it was Hillary Clinton that set him up. As we all know, There is no debate on that. We know that.
11: Yeah.
1: That's why Mueller couldn't come up with anything in the Mueller report.
11: Right.
1: Because they knew they couldn't go down that road to say, okay, let's go to the FISA warrant, because the FISA warrant would have the best information as to why Trump might be a Russian asset. Why don't we go down there? Because it leads right back to Hillary.
11: Yes. You can't look behind the curtain.
1: You know, as somebody pointed out the other day, there's Brit Hume. The producers run all these shows.
11: Yeah, right.
1: How big of a plastic person is he?
11: Well, I think we're learning.
1: We are Red Eye Radio.
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He's Eric Cronin, and I'm Gary McNamara. 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
14: People have started using AI for all sorts of things, but I cannot think of an area where the stakes are higher than your health. First of all, I'll tell you this. I know doctors who have cracked some seemingly impossible cases with the help of AI, so it can be a powerful tool. But AI can also hallucinate, provide bad advice, and be just as confident when it does that. If you do decide to plug any personal medical information into one of these chatbots, you should know that while the companies that created them have robust privacy protections in place, they are not bound by HIPAA, like your healthcare provider is. Whatever the advice presented to you, take it with a degree of healthy skepticism. Always get a second opinion. And remember, if you ever experience concerning symptoms, skip the AI consult and head straight to the ER. I'm Dr. Sanjay Gupta, helping you live a better life.
15: We are on our radio. He's Eric Cronin. I'm Gary McNamara. You know, the thing is, when Scott Pelley said, well, Barry Weiss asked, why do you think the country thinks you're biased? And he said, he went in and goes, why do you think so? Do you have a poll? Is there market research? What are you talking about? What is a metric? Because we certainly don't believe that. And it was funny because you just instantaneously picked up a couple of polls, one of the Pew Research and something else, you know, one said 77%
16: right.
15: Believe it's biased, whatever. He didn't answer and say, well, the country may think that way, but I believe they're wrong.
16: Right. He could say, look, I know there are various polls

0: but I believe they're wrong, and we pride ourselves in doing good journalism, which would be laughable, but that would be a better answer than what he gave.
1: Right. What he said was, no, we don't believe that there's no evidence that America believes that we're biased.
0: Right.
1: And that's just flat out. That's gaslighting at that point.

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6: Exchanging strikes. I'm Ted Lindner, Fox News. Israel and Iran have traded attacks with explosions heard in at least three Iranian cities. Fox's Ashley Strohmeyer has the details.
7: Iran launching a new wave of missiles at southern Israel. This comes after Israel's military struck military targets in western and central Iran early Monday morning. Iranian state media confirms explosions in at least three cities, including Isfahan and Tehran. This comes hours after Iran launched at least four waves of missiles at Israel. Israel says they were all intercepted and vowed a powerful response. Tehran claims the attack was retaliation for Israel's deadly strike in Beirut on Sunday. Israel insists it's going after Hezbollah in Lebanon because the Iran-backed group keeps firing missiles into northern Israel.
6: President Trump has shared that Iran's strikes are certainly not going to help negotiations. Six people injured in a series of stabbings in New York City at Penn Station Sunday night. A suspect's in custody. The stabbing happening on the eve of President Trump's planned attendance at Game 3 of the NBA Finals at Madison Square Garden, directly above Penn Station. Fox's CB Cotton with more on security.
8: The president will become the first sitting U.S. commander-in-chief to attend an NBA Finals game, and fans have been told to expect airport-level security. The Knicks releasing a statement that reads in part, quote, a strict no-bag policy will be in effect, and fans should make every effort to limit personal items to an absolute minimum. Fans should expect enhanced security measures when entering Madison Square Garden, including TSA-style screening procedures. Guests are strongly encouraged to arrive at least 2 hours before tip-off to allow additional time for screening and entry.
6: The NYPD says no watch parties will be permitted outside the garden. And tomorrow morning or Monday morning, 8:30 a.m. Eastern Time, the NYPD Commissioner and Special Agent in charge of the U.S. Secret Service will be holding a security briefing. 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
20: Stay mostly cloudy but dry overnight before we see some more scattered rain showers and thunderstorms push in throughout most of the day on Monday. Now, it's not going to rain everywhere all day. If you have outdoor plans, keep a watch on the radar. Where it does rain, it will be pretty heavy at times with potential for some localized flooding. I'm meteorologist Belle Oliver in the WVLT First Alert Weather Center.
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0: Now, it's Red Eye Radio. Gary McNamara and Eric Harley talk about everything from politics to social issues and news of the day. Whether you're up late or you're just starting your day, welcome to the show. From the Relief Factor Studios, this is Red Eye Radio.
2: And he is Eric Harley and I'm Gary McNamara. Welcome and good morning. Talking about Scott Pelley and soon... The New York Times in just a moment here, just some media topics, but yeah. Reading this from Beckett Adams' column. What this long-running outrage reveals, what with its boilerplate rhetoric about oligarchies and its vague, specifics-free allegation of wrongdoing by Barry Weiss and the 60 Minutes executive producer Nick Bilton, that's a great point.
1: What are the accusations against them?
0: Right.
1: Is that a lot of the people in the news business think of their profession as something akin to a public university. This upside-down view goes a long way towards explaining how the credibility gap, the single greatest threat facing journalism today, has gotten so wide. Sloppy and one-sided reporting helped to crater trust, yes, but the industry's move towards being totally insular, detached, single-mindedlessness, and contemptible self-regard makes the problem intractable. Weiss is obviously trying to run CBS as a business with a broad appeal and plump profit margins. This means updating, adjusting, and modernizing an organization whose workplace culture is still proudly stuck in the 60s and where attempts to change are resisted with invocations of an anchor whose final newscast was a year that John Hinckley shot President Reagan. Running a successful newsroom today also means accounting for the credibility crisis, which makes sense given that it is the most pressing issue. No one trusts us. This is a problem. Without trust, there's no audience. Without an audience, there is no point. Wow. They'll say their opposition is motivated by the belief that the free press is too sacred to have to address matters as pedestrian as market forces and audience disapproval. But the resistance is rarely any deeper than professional self-preservation, fighting for perks and good salaries and for the freedom to indulge their partisan preferences in subtle and not so subtle ways. We see this in the Pellies and the NPRs of the world and their supporters in the media, those who'd like to enjoy all the benefits and prestige of major league journalism with none of the market pressures or business concerns, and certainly none of the personal moderation required by such things. They often condemn efforts to impose accountability, adjust editorial positions, account for opposing perspectives held by the other 50% of the country, or address ideological blind spots as attacks on the First Amendment and editorial independence. They've become so accustomed to a version of the news industry that operates like a public university, where revenues are unconnected to performance, where a captive audience is a given, where viewpoint conformity is ruthlessly enforced, where loyalty is rewarded with lifetime employment, and where criticism is worthy of attention only if it comes from within the institution, and even the suggestion of operating under a for-profit business model has them breaking out in hives and leaking to competing newsrooms. Wow. The irony is that the public university-style approach to journalism is how CBS arrived at its current predicament. Like many legacy newsrooms, CBS has taken its audience for granted, viewing them not as just as an afterthought, but as something of a nuisance. Unfortunately for the Legacy League, this attitude is no great secret. Audiences are keenly aware of the press's dismissiveness, especially when it comes to legitimate concerns and criticisms, worsening the already serious credibility crisis. And that's the whole point. And I wanted to read that after, you know, we played the Pelly cut last hour, where he was saying, she said, why do you think the public thinks that we're biased? Well, what's the metric? Where are the polls? Where's the research? We don't believe that. What are you talking about? What kind of a bubble are you in?
0: Right.
1: You're saying you're... Now, if you don't believe you're biased, it's one thing. What you're stating is you don't believe that the public believes you're biased.
0: Right.
1: Well, then you're fired. If you don't know that about your own profession, you're fired.
0: Well,
1: he's fired anyway.
0: Yeah, exactly. It's if you say you don't know that, I believe there's a good chance he definitely knows it. He just wants to ignore it.
1: Well, this is the problem that they have. Look, when it comes to bias, you and I remember, we don't, you know, get the accusation much anymore. But it's actually said to us as a compliment when people have told us before. They said, well, we like listening to you guys because you have no bias. You cover both sides. And we're like, no,
3: we're biased.
1: We've actually said, no, we're biased. Well, I'm not going to lie about what we do.
3: Right.
1: Why would I lie about what we do?
3: No, I'm proud of what we do.
1: Right. The one thing we won't do, though, we're not going to look. We're not afraid to say, I don't know. If we don't have all the information, I got no problem with saying, I don't know. I'm not going to sit there and go, all right, what do you predict's going to happen in this with a total lack of information? I don't know. It's like the stupid sportscasters. I think the score is going to be, all right, what's your prediction? 21-19. What do you mean? It's not going to be 20-19. It's going to be 23-18. What the hell are you thinking about? And then they all scream and yell about who's got the right prediction, and it's a completely useless conversation.
3: Right.
1: It's why they play the game. I know what I am. I know what I do. I'm under no delusion, and I like what I do. I don't need to be under delusion because I don't have to defend what I do. And what I do is I give my opinion and you give your opinion on the issues. Now, the one thing we have promised, we're not going to give our opinion on an issue that's false. If the issue isn't true, we're not going to bother with it.
3: Right.
1: And we'll tell you, we think this issue's false.
3: Yeah.
1: And so that's it. And so, in fact, I've said, we're the ones that have actually, people have said, you guys aren't biased. I've said, of course we are. Why lie to your audience? And that's the problem. Scott Pelley doesn't even realize that he's been approaching it as we are unbiased people giving you the news and bringing you both sides of an issue. And he's not doing that. And it's obvious he's not doing that. That's why you were reading some of the polls of Pew Research. 77%, one in one poll.
3: Yeah, it goes back to 24, right. And it was a poll that was taken after the 24 election, and it was survey found, again, Pew Research, and it was released at beginning of December, found that 77% of surveyed Americans believe media organizations are biased. Now, I wanted to get into the poll and analyze the metrics. But we already know this. And even most in this poll, even most Democrats believe the media is biased. Now, they're going to tell you, many Democrats may tell you, rank and file, those who are polled, respondents, that it's biased to the right because they're going to point to Fox News. Because Fox News on cable news dominates. But the rest of the media combined, these days gets close to what Fox News has. But it's always been this liberal bias. And I would love to see the breakdown of it, you know, of any given poll. But the majority of Americans do believe the media is biased. And again, this gets back to his answer. His answer should have been, well, I'm aware of polls that where Americans believe that the media is biased. What I would say to them is we go in to bring you the entire story every time, as long as it doesn't include the truth. Which, by the way, he can't make that now. You know, 60 Minutes, the Kamala interview. Yeah. You can't make the case. Now, he didn't do that interview. But the Kamala interview where they had to remember, they put out a preview of it over the weekend before it aired. And then what actually aired was very different. They went in and fixed her word salad answer. And you can't say that you're not biased. You wanted to make her look smarter.
1: Well, you know, as I said, we proved it again when we probably spent like 90 minutes on it last week.
3: Yeah.
1: On his interview with Andrew McCabe on Russia collusion.
3: Yeah, right.
1: And all this going on. He didn't question it at all. There was a complete lack of curiosity that I would have been brought up to him if I would have been his editor or boss, or I would have brought it up with the producers. Because you and I, at that time and that was going on, all the time. We never saw the evidence.
3: Right.
1: We heard the allegation. We never saw the evidence to well, where'd this come from? Where'd it go? Anybody can make it up. Where'd it come from?
3: Well, let's start with a warrant. You know, let's start with the FISA warrant. Let's start with so many things. Let's start with everything that was going on, you know, during that entire era where McCabe was. Right.
1: And either this, when you look at the stories that Scott Pelley got wrong, 100% wrong. He's never had to explain or say, maybe I should have questioned them harder.
3: Right.
1: Maybe right. I should have gone for, you know, more evidence. We knew it. We knew it all the time. If you listen to the show for any length of time, we said, and by the way, we've always done that. If you've been a long time listener or even a short time listener to the show, we'll always say we're putting on our investigative hat, whether it comes from the right or left, and say, what's the evidence? We don't get involved in the rhetoric or the politics of it. At that moment, when we're analyzing it, it's like, okay, where's the evidence? This is the allegation. Where's the evidence to prove it?
3: Yeah.
1: And so we've always played that way on both sides, because the last thing I ever want to do is be giving my opinion on something that isn't true.
3: Yeah.
1: What a waste of time that is. I don't want to waste time. I'm not interested in being a political activist. Except for the fact, if I can convince people by arguing the facts of something, why we're right.
3: Yeah.
1: And the opposition might be wrong on it.
3: Yep.
1: And then some of the things like voter ID, we really don't have to talk about the people that we disagree with on it, because everybody agrees on voter ID. All right. Well, the vast majority.
3: Yeah, it's
1: only the communists and Nazis don't.
3: Yeah, right. it's the entire approach. If you think about the issues, people, there are so many. None of these issues, by the way, are hard to understand. I think one of the biggest rabbit hole issues or set of events really was the Russian hoax.
1: Yeah,
3: I mean. And it was a very Clinton-esque, that the reason is because it was designed by Hillary Clinton. She knew what the hell she was doing at that point in terms of formulating that set of events. Think about that as Secretary of State, right? Think about a Secretary of State, what you are involved in and the knowledge you have in propaganda. You know, I mean, that's a given in the American political landscape anyway. Propaganda is part of it. But I mean foreign propaganda, when you're building, and America does it, the U.S. doesn't, and other countries do it here. My gosh, we're told the Russians spent in upwards of $110,000 in advertising on Facebook. That story still makes me laugh.
1: I know.
3: But countries spend a lot of time and effort in formulating propaganda. And as being who she was, former senator, former Secretary of State at that time, this is the 2016 election cycle, and a former first lady, a two-term first lady. She was elected twice. And the whole thing is about having those, I mean, very, not only sophisticated set of skills, but the resources to make that happen. If you build that rabbit hole, nobody's going to follow it. The average person, if you sit them down and just walk them through the bullet points of Russian collusion, they'll look at you and say, there's no way it ever happened, and their eyes glaze over. You and I have both experienced that
1: times. I got it a month and a half ago with that couple that I met that was going on vacation.
3: They had no idea
1: what I was talking
3: about.
1: And
3: this is the truth, and it's not it's not even, you know, because if I'm going to interview Andrew McCabe, man, I'm going in deep. I've got a million questions. I think that would be a four-part series. And I mean all 4 hours of 60 minutes I was doing it.
1: And even back then, the questions were even harder back then because the allegations were so great. And we're like, if the allegations are so great where people are talking about the 25th Amendment and that Trump should be, you ought to have some evidence to back it up instead of just allegations. And
3: exactly.
1: Then when it all came
3: some
1: out.
3: Some metrics.
1: Right. Yeah, some metrics, exactly. And so that's the thing with Scott Pelley.
3: Yeah.
1: You know, he's pretending that he's stupid.
3: Yeah, yeah.
1: He's pretending that, oh, I'm living in this bubble and everybody's in this bubble that, you know, we have no idea. We didn't know that people thought that the media was biased.
3: Right.
1: We had no idea. Where did this come from? Where are the metrics? Where are the polls?
3: Right.
1: And it's like, that's, when I saw that, I went, my God, he's gaslighting.
3: He really is.
1: It's the same thing as saying Joe Biden is fine.
3: Yeah, no, it is.
1: You know, this is the best.
3: It is.
1: This is the best Joe Biden you're ever going to get.
3: That's right.
1: from Morning Doofus.
3: Yeah.
1: You know, and that
3: Morning
1: and,
3: Joke
1: that he was so passionate about. It's like you're completely and totally 100% gaslighting. Everybody knows you're lying. You know you're lying. The public knows you're lying, and you continue to lie. You think that Scott Pelley really doesn't know that there are people that believe that 60 Minutes is biased?
3: Yeah, right.
1: Now, if he disagrees with it, fine. I don't agree with it.
3: Right.
1: But he's trying to sell you.
3: I would question the polls, and from my perspective, I don't see that.
1: Right.
3: That, by the way, I would buy that.
1: I wouldn't.
3: No, because of his arrogance.
1: No, I know.
3: Not that it doesn't exist. He puts his blinders on and doesn't see it. There's a difference.
1: We are Red Eye Radio.
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1: We are Red Eye Radio. He's Eric Cronin, and I'm Gary McNamara. Oh man. Coming up on the bottom of the hour, the story of Lindsay Fifield, who was the ex-girlfriend of Maine Senate candidate Graham Plattner, regrets going to the New York Times.
3: Yeah.
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19: News. I'm Sue Guzman. Israel and Iran trading fire early Monday in retaliatory strikes, raising concern about a widening Middle Eastern conflict. This announcement notifying people on board an airplane as they landed in Israel.
20: Missiles are coming here. We need to get off this airplane.
19: Six people injured in a stabbing at New York's Penn Station Sunday. This coming a day before President Trump attends the basketball playoffs at Madison Square Garden.
23: Fans should expect enhanced security measures when entering Madison Square Garden, including TSA-style screening procedures. Guests are strongly encouraged to arrive at least 2 hours before tip-off.
19: Fox's C.B. Cotton, 12 people dead, 200 injured after a 7.8 magnitude earthquake struck the southern Philippines. And the 79th annual Tony Awards held at Radio City Music Hall in New York City Sunday. Megadoon taking home the Tony for Best New Musical. 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
26: We're going to
0: keep scattered rain showers and a few thunderstorms throughout most of the day on Monday. We'll be raining everywhere all day long, but where it does rain, it will be pretty heavy. We've got a flood advisory for all of East Tennessee going through Monday at 9 o'clock. High temperatures Monday afternoon into the low 80s. I'm meteorologist Belle Oliver in the WVLT First Alert Weather Center.
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1: And he is Eric Carney, and I'm Gary McNamara. I guess the Tonys were last night.
3: All right.
1: I don't think I've ever watched 1 minute of the Tonys, but I was just reading here from Richard Grinnell. The New York Times reported late last summer that Broadway was dying. Ticket sales were in the tank and the general public wasn't supporting the shows. It's true. For Broadway shows to succeed, they must appeal to everyone, including the millions of tourists from America visiting New York. Tonight, Pink, who was the host, she's never been in a Broadway show, opened with Broadway is brave, but it isn't brave. It is typical and intolerant towards people who believe differently than they do. Pink also said, we go to Broadway to find different perspectives on life, but that's not true either, because they only celebrate one perspective, the far left woke one, and mock traditional common sense beliefs. If CBS and the Tony Awards really wanted to celebrate differences, then they wouldn't just have Megan Thee Stallion and Dylan Mulvaney in the opening number. Why only have famous lefties and no famous conservatives? This is one of the reasons why Broadway is dying. It regularly mocks conservatives while claiming diversity. Broadway is for lefties, sadly. It needs to be for everyone. People want to be entertained, not mocked. The hypocrisy is real, and so is the financial turmoil. Yeah. You know, it's really interesting because not only that, but I've just more and more I'm just seeing, just all over the weekend, I forgot who, somebody was, it was a promoter talking about one rock artist who plays like 3,000-4,000 seat arenas.
3: Yeah, right.
1: 300. Basically is the average ticket sales for the arenas in places that, you know, hold 3,000 or 4,000.
3: Mm.
1: 300.
3: Mm. Yeah,
1: is it all inflation? Is it the fact that people just, you know, all I know is this: unless I really, really like a band, and I would rather see a band in a club. There are some exceptions, but for me, it's almost exclusively even bands that were well known. I'd rather go to a small theater. The sound's better, the experience is better.
3: Yeah,
1: I'm going to sit in front of my. Okay, I don't have a 65-inch TV. I know size matters. It's only 55, but it's close enough in the room where, and the Sonos sound system, it's as good as any concert I'm ever going to see. I never have to leave the house.
3: And you can pause it if you need to.
1: Yes.
3: And you don't have to listen to the guy next to you trying to sing along with the artist.
1: Oh, yeah. Or
3: badly.
1: Yeah, or standing up. Exactly.
3: Yeah. You know, I go to live concerts so that I can watch the concert on the guy's phone in front of me. I mean, you know, I just, the live, that's the thing. It's, you know what it is? It really is this. Actors will tell you, movie actors will tell you, well, the movie theater experience is where people come together in one room to enjoy it. We, as a group, come together, and I don't know why I'm doing William Shatner. But he may have said it, but actors have said the experience is, part of the experience is that you're in the room with same people. I've never thought that. The experience would be what Tom Cruise has said. We, or Spielberg or someone, you know, a number of them have said, no, we built it. We made this movie, spent all of this money, and we need it back, to put it on this big screen for the big presentation, right? Okay, that I see. Mm-hmm. Now, it is all perspective, because if I'm sitting in the back of the theater for a big, you know, I don't know, however big the average movie screen is in a theater, that's one thing, and I've got a 65-inch, you know, in my, we're actually thinking about going a little bit bigger in my living room. I don't ever watch TV out there. My wife, that's kind of her respite. I'm usually watching videos or something that has to do with the show, you know, and stuff like that, or YouTube, and I'm watching it on a different TV in a different room, either the office or the bedroom. But my wife watches. I almost never watch anything in the living room, but they will watch, the family will watch, the other people that live with me will watch it on that TV. And so the perspective is, I mean, being that close to a large TV, you get the same kind of perspective. But this idea of being in the same room and as a group enjoying the same thing is fading for, I think, post-COVID. I think it started to fade because, you know, we don't want to be around other people. I think young people, especially, don't socialize the same way they used to.
1: In a comedy or fiction, I don't. Where I really saw it, what popped into my mind immediately is when you related to the audience in there with you was Saving Private Ryan and The Passion of the Christ.
3: Yeah, and which is interesting for me.
1: Those were the two movies where being with, I don't know if I could have watched those two movies alone the first time.
3: I went to a theater deliberately alone, but I was in a theater with other people, but I didn't go with someone else that I knew to watch The Passion of the Christ because I wanted it to relate to me one-on-one, and that's spiritually, that's kind of my relationship with God and with Christ. And it was, I think, the only way I could have watched that movie for the first time. I've watched it a few times since, but it's not, you know, the Saving Private Ryan, you know, had that moving opening, and even in the end, you think about it, it was so realistic for those of us who have never been to war, but also know history. It's just moving beyond words. Well,
1: the end scene.
3: Yeah.
1: You know, in Saving Private Ryan, you could hear people crying.
3: Oh,
1: never happened.
3: Yeah.
1: Because that didn't even happen in Passion of the Christ.
3: Right, right.
1: Saving Private Ryan, people were crying. You could hear the sniffles. You could hear people crying. That was
3: one other movie.
1: Pretty mind-boggling to see in a movie theater.
3: One other movie I could think of, where that happened, where the entire audience was crying at the end. Biodome with Pauly Shore and Stephen Baldwin. Realizing those people realizing, of course, they weren't going to get their money back.
1: All right. But finally, one more thing we got to get in here.
3: Yeah.
1: From thehill.com. An ex-girlfriend of Maine Senate candidate Graham Plattner is expressing her frustration with the New York Times over the way it portrayed her and the other's experience dating the Democrat, Lindsay Fifield, whom the Times quoted as part of a wide-ranging story detailing allegations of unsettling behavior in Plattner's dating life, said she feels betrayed by the way the paper handled the information she gave them about her experience with the Senate hopeful. I bucked all advice from my friends and resisted my conservative bias and decided to fully trust the Times journalist. Fifield wrote in a string, I'll read it first, of social media posts. As they left my home, they asked that I not talk to any other outlets, and I insisted then and repeatedly over the following weeks that I would keep my word and only share this story with them. The other women interviewed for the story headlined, several women who dated Graham Plattner recall unsettling behavior, describing Plattner as a fun and caring partner. After the piece was published Thursday, Fifield said she asked Times journalist, wait, where are the stories from the other women? Where are their accusations of sexual assault? Why am I the focus? Why are there 11 paragraphs dedicated to detailing my work history? More than has been published by Graham's by far. The editors said it was too much, they explained, and continued, the Times also failed to include any mention that I did confide in multiple friends through the years that Graham had been abusive long before he was running for office. Those friends confirm they told the Times the same thing. It did not appear. The Times is the latest in a string of negative headlines for Plattner, who in recent days has faced the allegations. We all know that, blah, blah, blah, blah, blah. It dawned on me that this was really a setup all along. The journalist I trusted who convinced me to share a story I never wanted to tell methodically delayed and twisted this into a gift to the Plattner campaign, Fifield said, violating the trust of his victims, shattering the trust I placed with them. With the most vulnerable story of my life. In a statement to The Hill, a spokesperson said, we publish accounts provided by several women, blah, blah, blah, blah, blah, the same crap, you know.
3: Yeah, yeah.
1: I would have told you because I learned when I was a young talk show host. When I was with, what was it? I got mind blank here.
8: the one that I was on.
3: Mm.
8: Oh, with the redhead, with Ted Koppel.
3: Nightline.
8: It was on Nightline. Yeah. They interviewed me for 2.5 hours, used 4 seconds, and took it out of context.
3: Yeah.
8: And it was a big story locally, and I was the only one taking the reasonable side, and they didn't want me in there, and they twisted what I said.
3: Dan Rather's people interviewed me for 45 minutes and used 0 seconds because I didn't give them any room. They didn't even present me with the angle, and you know, we were actually at a trucking industry event, and it turned out as soon as the questioning started, I realized what the angle was. But I thought to myself, you know, they're talking to the wrong person. If they want the angle, they need to be talking to the people driving the trucks that are out there on the road, and you know, based on the angle that they had. But I wasn't about to throw them, you know, they wanted somebody to give them the sound bite. And I wasn't going to do that.
8: Well, for me, it was where you had the newspaper, local newspapers. This was in Buffalo, New York. And it was a case of a mall, a very famous mall that's there.
3: Mm.
8: And they were, buses could come and pull right up to the front door.
3: Yeah.
8: But the bus that came in from downtown, which would have been minorities coming in, they had to cross a highway and a girl was killed by it. And everybody was claiming it was racism. And then it expanded that Buffalo is the most racist place ever. And I said, guys, you're getting to be ridiculous. One person made this decision that ran that mall. One person.
3: Yeah.
8: And you're extrapolating out that this shows the race. It wasn't even from Buffalo. And you're trying to make the case that Buffalo is the most racist city you could possibly imagine. That's just false. It's not true. Don't do that.
3: Right.
8: We don't know the motivation of this guy. We don't know what it is yet. And everybody's jumping to the conclusion. And the Nightline is here doing this all. And nobody knows, you know, has anybody talked to this guy and find out why this guy did this? What was the point behind it?
3: Right. Right.
8: I think it was a very reasonable position.
3: Right.
8: And I can't remember how they took like 4 seconds out of context, but completely out of context. The opposite of what I was, what I was saying.
3: Right.
8: And I was just like,
3: soundbite.
8: And they wanted this. And I realized at that point, unless it's live, I won't do anything. I would never do a story. I didn't care how big it was. I didn't care. And I've had offers on big shows to do. I go, nope. Well, not even thinking about it. Not going to do it.
3: No.
8: The only thing I have is, you know, my name and my word.
3: Yeah.
8: And when, you know, and, I'm not going to let somebody who disagrees with me, who's lying to me, who's pretending they wish to do a fair story, take me out of context and lie about me. I just won't permit it.
3: Nope.
8: I don't care. Well, you could be a bigger superstar. As Buddy Holly said in the Buddy Holly movie, Gary Busey said, I'd rather shovel manure in Lubbock.
3: And that stuff doesn't make you a superstar. Your work does. Yeah. I've never believed that garbage.
8: You know,
3: now, we're going to give you exposure. Nope, your work makes you the superstar.
8: Are you saying I'm a superstar?
3: No.
8: Oh. We are Red Eye Radio.
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14: We're Red Eye Radio. He's Eric Carley, and I'm Gary McNamara. Only me, you and a few others may understand this.
15: Okay. All right. Yeah.
14: This may be inside the beltway a little bit, but the Tony Awards are dead. You know how I know?
15: No.
14: I just went, and Broadway is dead. I just went to the Drudge Report. There isn't
15: You were going.
14: You knew exactly. Not one headline.
15: Not one story?
14: Not one story on the Tonys. And for anybody who knows, when Matt Drudge was running it, every single time there was any type of movie awards, it would dominate.
15: Yeah. Yeah.
14: So either the Tonys are the Tonys and Broadway are dead, or Matt Drudge has nothing to do with the Drudge Report anymore.
15: Exactly. One of the two.

0: com.
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4: Tensions on the rise. I'm Sue Guzman, Fox News. Sirens sounding in Israel after a new round of missiles were fired by Iran.
5: Even though we heard the president tell Fox that we were potentially just days away from securing a deal, that now all of that might be in jeopardy. We've heard the president say that negotiators are getting closer, and he's underscored some of his hard lines that Iran cannot have a nuclear weapon and that Iran cannot be able to have language in that deal that would allow them to, in the future, potentially buy a weapon. We've also heard the president push back, saying this is not an endless war. It comes as the war has now stretched into the 100-day mark. So there is a lot of pressure from Democrats saying this needs to come to an end. There's simply too much strain on the American public when it comes to gas prices and the overall impact on the economy.
4: And Fox's Alex Hogan reporting, the IDF announcing it struck Iranian military targets in western and central Iran, and President Trump Sunday expressing concerns these strikes could jeopardize peace talks. Mass stabbing at New York's Penn Station, leaving 6 people injured, others scrambling for their lives. The latest from Fox's Meredith Gorman.
6: It's coming less than a day before President Trump is set to attend Game 3 of the NBA Finals at Madison Square Garden, directly above Penn Station. Now, FDNY says a suspect was taken into custody at the scene, but have not yet released details about what led up to the stabbings. The scene of people being removed on stretchers, weighing heavily on those who saw it tonight.
4: Five people are dead, 14 injured in Ukraine's southeastern Zaporizhia region after a Russian attack. This comes after Ukraine's leader, Volodymyr Zelensky, and the leaders of the UK, France, and Germany met in London on Sunday, discussing what they call the urgent need to scale up Ukraine's air defenses. 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
0: Hello, everyone. 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
9: Staying mostly cloudy but dry overnight before we see some more scattered rain showers and thunderstorms push in throughout most of the day on Monday. Now, it's not going to rain everywhere all day. If you have outdoor plans, keep a watch on the radar. Where it does rain, it will be pretty heavy at times with potential for some localized flooding. I'm meteorologist Belle Oliver in the WVLT First Alert Weather Center.
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2: Now, it's Red Eye Radio. Gary McNamara and Eric Hurley talk about everything from politics to social issues and news of the day. Whether you're up late or you're just starting your day, welcome to the show. 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
25: All across America, we are Red Eye Radio. He is Eric Hurley, and I'm Gary McNamara. Good morning.
1: Hello.
25: Hey. I just was reading here. The show's intro interrupted my reading.
1: The dead? What were you reading?
0: I was reading John Fund from National Review.
1: Yeah.
0: California's election system is a disgrace. And just writing here, this because people don't know this. California has deliberately slowed down ballot counting to accommodate its chaotic expansion of mail-in voting. The Washington Post editorial board calls the Golden State in this regard a national embarrassment. The New York Times sighs that California's elections are in the pre-telegraph era. The system is designed, is indeed a designed mess. A voter can return a ballot in any county in California, no matter which county that voter is registered in. A decade ago, California legalized ballot harvesting, which allows anyone to collect and deliver a limitless number of mail-in ballots, which increases the risk of fraud or coercion. The state mails ballots to all registered voters, 23.2 million of them. Ballots received by officials up to 7 days after the election day are counted.
1: Wow.
0: Tom Del Becerro, a former GOP state chairman, told me that he has received 4 duplicate ballots at his address and that his neighbors often get ballots for people who no longer live there. A lawsuit against California's Secretary of State by the nonprofit organization Judicial Watch claims that there are 873,000 people on the state's voter registration rolls who have moved or died or who don't have an address but are still getting ballots. In 2024, a previous Judicial Watch lawsuit had forced Los Angeles County to remove 1.2 million inactive voter registrations. Then there's the issue of signature verification. L.A. uses machine scanners to compare signatures on mail-in ballots to all the signatures in a voter's registration file. Hmm. In California, each county sets its own threshold for ballot authorization. Ballots that meet or exceed it are automatically approved and rarely get a manual review. Sometimes even ballots that are initially rejected or flagged for scrutiny can be cured if the voter corrects any faults. Moreover, a state who claims a voter who claims to be able to sign can make a mark instead. A witness is then supposed to sign below. However, a former Los Angeles election official admitted to me that no address for a witness is requested and that witness signatures are not verified. And that's it. You know, when you look at the voter ID and everything else, Republicans should be pounding on it.
1: Oh, my gosh,
0: They should be pounding on it. I know the Department of Justice is looking into it. I know that there's a referendum, you know, the referendum for voter ID, is, as he had mentioned in the article, I didn't read that part of it, is apparently there, you know, for November. But when you've got, when you have no voter ID, that's it right there. Right there is where you've got to focus and say, look how long it takes. Cause everybody knows what an embarrassment it is. And the Supreme Court might come in and nix the, taking ballots after election day, by the way, too.
1: Yeah.
0: Supreme
1: right.
0: Court might come in on that
1: right.
0: one. It looks
1: right.
0: like, you know, who knows how they were thinking, but it looks like, was it Roberts? I forgot who it was who said, it's why they call it election day.
1: That was it. Roberts or Gorsuch? It was one of the two.
0: One of them said, well, it's called election day for a reason.
1: Right. Well, you know, because you could extrapolate it out 7 days. Well, why just 7 days? 7 days is not a long, is not long enough for me. I need more time than 7 days to get it to you. You can make excuse after excuse. If it's not in, it's not in. It doesn't count, period.
0: And as he writes here, it's clear that California has a system that favors flexibility at the cost of certainty, reliability, and efficiency. Every other state manages to count its votes in a somewhat timely manner, said California Congressman Kevin Colley, an independent who sits in the House with the GOP. California's inability to completely handle the basic administration of democracy is embarrassing. It also indicates why our state has so many other problems. But the fact is, because it takes so long, and because of no voter ID, and because of the rampant ballot harvesting, there's no confidence in that system.
1: No.
0: There's no, now, Do I think it would make a difference? Do I think that that Hilton or Platt have a chance in hell of ever holding office? No, but I thought that before everything that has happened now.
1: But if, you know,
0: because the people that are left in California, what you have to understand is this has been going on for a long time. The high prices have been there for a long time. The people of the majority of voters in California, they're getting exactly what they want. Same in New York.
1: Mm-hmm.
0: I'm beyond the thing that there's this secret, you know, that the fraud is so great that no Republican votes are being counted. Is there fraud? Of course there is.
1: Well, you know, again, them cheating in California in order to favor the Democrats is, sorry, it's like, you know.
0: Or rigging, whatever you want to call it.
1: It is not, you know, because that's the whole idea. Even if you got voter ID in California, you know, you get voter ID in California, how much is it going to change? It'd be funny if it changed drastically. have this, you know, if you change the entire system to where it was should be, I suspect zero would change, and it's not going to change in our lifetime. But it doesn't matter. The Democratic Party, they're the ones screaming, Trump is a threat to democracy. You're telling me this isn't?
0: And Democrats in California want to do everything to ensure that the possibility of the chances of fraud is the greatest that they can possibly make it, because they believe it will go in their direction.
1: Well, because
0: otherwise,
1: you know,
0: voter ID, that's why the public sees it. And, you know, even the Democratic Party, landslide numbers of Democrats want voter ID. California doesn't. If you don't want voter ID, there's only one reason you don't want it.
1: Because you want fraud. Cheating. You want, right. And this is what it comes down to, is that, all right, so let's see, they see a red district, and that red district gets close, right? It's about to turn blue. Well, you might change a seat or two through cheating. It's the state itself is going to be blue, but there are still one or two red districts in California, and that makes a big difference. Think about it. It's, you don't have to go through the whole, you know, redrawing the district lines and cracking and packing of redistricting. You don't have to do that anymore. It's, you know, for the, or
0: and
1: if you don't have voter ID, it's not necessary, because you can encourage and their system that allows 7 days. Well, why not keep the polls open for 7 days later than election day? I mean, how far you want to take it?
0: Yeah, it's and so the taking so long just adds to the perception of an election being rigged. Not wanting voter ID, the ballot harvesting, allowing, not doing it where they can take care of it on election day with all the mail-in ballots counted as they are in the vast majority of every state, the perception of fraud can be just as bad as actual fraud, or the perception of fraud, or putting in policies that encourage fraud. You can't sell to the American public. But I think the other thing is, look, when you look at what, you know, for example, what Hilton and Bianco have, it's roughly about 30%, which is roughly where California is. Mm-hmm. I mean, it basically matches all the polls, basically matches the polls out there. You have a state that I saw the other day, it's like the Democrats have beaten down the public so much they don't even know how good it could be in a state.
1: Yeah, right.
0: And I bring that over the weekend, that they're just beat down so much.
1: Well, it's like communism. It's just like communism. I mean, that's where they're headed anyway. But think about it. If you live in communism all your life, then you become conditioned to, well, the government gives us everything we need. You know, and when communism fell, we talked about this recently, when communism fell, people had real fear in their minds that they were going to have to go out and fend for themselves. they were actually going to have to go out and do something. And it didn't happen right away. But, you know, that's where the fear was. They had become complacent, obviously couldn't do anything about it. But there is the conditioning of the mind that, well, this is the way it is. And again, what you're seeing, though, the difference is that at some point you can't afford to stay, and you've got a number of people that are leaving California, but it's still a massive state population-wise and always will be.
0: As he writes here, the first step on the road to recovery would be for California voters to pass the Citizens Initiative this November. It would require photo ID for in-person voting. It would require that mail-in ballot users write the last four digits of their government ID on their ballot envelope, and it would hold election officials responsible for verifying voter citizenship status and, when necessary, for requesting election audits. A valuable second step would be for people to take the possibility of fraud or built-in error in the system seriously. California's election system has serious structural vulnerabilities. Universal vote by mail with no voter ID requirements creates conditions where fraud can go undetected and unpunished, eroding public confidence. The U.S. Attorney's Office in Los Angeles wrote on X, "My office has multiple election fraud investigations underway in coordination with the FBI Los Angeles." So we already know, you know, this is the interesting thing when you look at it, whether it's governor or whatever, we already know that even in California, I believe the majority in the polls wants voter ID.
1: Yeah.
0: You know, we look at, we go back to, what was it, 2020, and the number of ballots, you know, the initiatives that were on there that were all, you know, affirmative action, get rid of affirmative action. You take the names out of it, it's really amazing how conservative the nation can be. I'm reading here, even as even Californians are saying no to new taxes. Well, you see all this. You see the voter ID. You see California saying, well, we're sick of the taxes, yet they keep putting the same people in. You know, Hilton and Bianco are only going to get 30%. The polls show they were only 30 to 35% of the electorate to begin with.
1: Mm-hmm.
0: So they weren't going to get more than that.
1: Mm-hmm.
0: You're just not going to, you're not going to get it in a state like that. The pathology of dependency is so deep. And those that are, and you've got people leaving every day, and those people that are leaving are going for a better life. So the people that are there are still going to vote in the same way. I know it's insane.
1: It's this weird, blind, false confidence.
0: Yeah.
1: Confidence in that, in something that's never going to happen, that somehow things are going to change by reelecting the same party over and over again.
0: You know, I think it's like they sit there and go, no, we don't want taxes. Just tax the billionaires. Don't tax me.
1: No, yeah,
0: so exactly. It's not over. But then again, remember, it's not. Because remember in 2020 when they were going to pass that one corporate tax and the people blew it out of the water.
1: Mm-hmm.
0: So the people of California, even on that initiative, said no. It's going to make it tougher to get businesses here in California, but they still keep voting the most radical Democrats in office as they are putting forth initiatives, and the polls have shown, and the referendums have shown that they have many conservative opinions, and yet they keep electing the people that want to do the opposite of what they claim they want to do. It's insane.
1: Yeah. Yeah. Look, this is a state that years ago, twice, voted down gay marriage.
0: Yep.
1: The very same California. And this is, you know, this is where they are, though. They certainly don't want to vote Republican. They don't want Republican free market leadership.
0: And that's where the president should have known the specifics against Kristen Welker instead of just going back and forth. But I swear, I think part of the reason he goes on is he's looking at his poll numbers that are down, and he thinks if we scream back and forth and I walk out in a liberal, then it helps my base. There's no reason. I learned absolutely nothing from watching that interview yesterday.
1: There's no reason to make any Sunday morning appearances.
0: There's
1: for him.
0: No reason None. For the president to None. Do that. I don't know why he continues to do that. Except for that point that he feels that if they go back and forth and He never made the points that John Fund made right here that we've many, many times. Here's the problem. This, this, this, this, and this. Guarantee Rubio would have made those points.
4: Mm-hmm.
0: Here's the problem. This, this, this, this, this, this, and this.
4: Mm-hmm.
0: That's why we look at it and say the possibility is so great for fraud that we say, yeah, we believe it's rigged.
4: Yeah.
0: Because there's no other reason that you don't, and he didn't do it.
1: It's a very simple concept.
0: Yeah.
1: You don't have to get into the weeds on this.
0: No.
1: When it comes to changing the voting laws in California or voter ID for the whole nation.
0: Yeah.
1: It's something that people understand without, again, going down a rabbit hole.
0: But there's no reason for the president to ever talk to Kristen Welker again. There's just no reason. I don't know why he continues to do it. We've advised him not to do it. There's plenty of other media outlets he could go on.
1: Except if
0: he actually wants the fight because he believes it helps with his base.
1: And that's the only reason. Because he can get exposure anytime he wants it. And he doesn't even need the media. Just walk out in front of, the White House and start talking.
0: Yeah.
1: I mean, the media is going to carry that, but he can do an interview anytime or make a statement anytime, and it's going to make the news every time.
0: We are Red Eye Radio.
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0: We're running with you. He's Eric Carlin. I'm Gary McNamara. Job numbers on Friday, and like we always do, we go over them. We'll do that following the bottom of the hour. So we both had the same thing. We're both wondering, are Trump and Netanyahu playing good cop, bad cop?
1: After the weekend, before the weekend, I suspected that's the case, and I'm more convinced based on weekend events. It makes sense if you're trying... If the president's trying to build, how do I phrase this, wartime president plausible deniability? I don't think, I'm not sure if that applies. You know what I mean? So yes. You're trying to separate yourself, yourself a degree of separation. And it starts with screaming expletives at Bibi over the phone, which, you know, that report came out last week, and I thought, all right, it's a leaked report. And then I thought, well, maybe it was leaked on purpose. Maybe he did it. And then, okay, that sounded pretty good. We'll call you later. And then but certainly Israel has to do a lot of the heavy lifting in this war. The question is, are they doing all the heavy lifting now to give the president time to get through an election?
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31: News. I'm Ted Linder. Iran firing missiles at Israel Sunday in retaliation for an Israeli attack on Beirut. Fox's Trey Yingst with more on President Trump's reaction.
32: The president told me it's certainly not going to help negotiations. He went on to say, what I would suggest to Iran, you've shot your missiles, that's enough. 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
31: The Israeli Air Force responding by striking military targets belonging to the Iranian regime in western and central Iran. The 79th annual Tony Awards held at Radio City Music Hall in New York City on Sunday night, focusing on honoring theater excellence. Here's the award winner for Best Musical.
33: And the Tony Award goes to... Ooh, it's a good seal. Okay. Schmigadoon!
31: Schmigadoon has won 4 Tony Awards at this year's ceremony. 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
34: We're going to keep
2: some scattered rain showers and a few thunderstorms throughout most of the day on Monday. It won't be raining everywhere all day long, but where it does rain, it will be pretty heavy. We've got a flood advisory for all of East Tennessee going through Monday at 9 o'clock. High temperatures Monday afternoon into the low 80s. I'm meteorologist Belle Oliver in the WVLT First Alert Weather Center.
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0: And I'm Gary McNamara along with Eric Harley. The job numbers came out on Friday. We'll get to that in just a minute.
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0: All right, here we go. From the Bureau of Labor Statistics, the job situation for May. All right. In May, the number of people not in the labor force who currently want a job changed little at 6.2 million. These individuals were not counted as unemployed because they were not actively looking for work during the 4 weeks preceding the survey or were unavailable to take a job. The number of people employed part-time for economic reasons at 4.8 million changed little in May. These individuals would prefer full-time employment but were working part-time because their hours had been reduced or they were unable to find full-time jobs. Among those not in the labor force who wanted a job, the number of people marginally attached to the labor force changed little also at 1.7 million. These individuals wanted and were available for work and had looked for work sometime in the prior 12 months, but had not looked for work in the 4 weeks preceding the survey. If you look for work once in 12 months, you're counted or not counted.
21: Yeah, you know, it's really...
0: The number of discouraged workers, a subset of the marginally attached who believe that no jobs were available to them, was 486,000 in May, essentially unchanged. A lot of things were really unchanged. Now, the non-farm, the total non-farm payroll employment increased 172,000 in May, similar to the gain of 179,000 in April. In May, jobs gained occurred in leisure and hospitality, local government, and health care.
21: Yeah.
0: Oh, I'll also say mining. Mining was up 5,000, 10,000 since February. That's good.
21: No, it's very good.
0: That's good. Mining is oil production.
21: Right.
0: So yeah, people know.
21: Yep.
0: That was good. Leisure, hospitality, 70,000 jobs in May, well above the monthly average.
21: Preparing for, of course, summer vacations.
0: Summertime. Yep, exactly.
21: Summer travel.
0: Let me just see here. Over the month, food services and drinking places added 48,000 jobs.
21: I'm sorry. Drinking places? I'm guessing alcohol, not water, right? The watering hole.
0: Well, then again, you can make a hell of a lot of profit if you're selling, okay, we're a drinking establishment, we're selling bottled water, $10 a bottle.
21: Well, no.
0: It's a hell of a profit margin
21: there. And like the microbreweries, we bottle our own water. How about that? I would try that, right?
0: Well,
21: it's just filtered tap water.
0: Well, wait a minute. I told you when I was in Tarpon Springs, Florida.
21: Yeah.
0: And I was at the brewery we always stop by that has the chocolate coconut beer, Two Frogs, and everybody raves about their water. It's like people get excited. Oh, you want a water? You know, our water's like triple filtered. It's cold. I mean, it was a great glass of water, and They're promoting their water. And I'm like, this is awesome.
21: There's a place in Colorado that we went to when my parents would RV, and it's Stonewall. It's a tiny little place on Highway 12. And we would go there, but they had the best tasting, and it was always cold. You know, you're up in the mountains. I think it's around 8,000 feet, somewhere around there. And the best tasting water. I was like, man, I want to bottle some of this and take it home. I actually would fill up a couple of the big tumblers, for my drive home from, their water. Yeah.
0: So, leisure and hospitality, 70,000 jobs, food services, drinking places added 48,000. I'm assuming that's part of the 70. In May, employment in local government rose 55,000. Largely reflecting a gain in local government, excluding education. That does not include education.
21: Yeah.
0: Healthcare added 35,000 jobs in May, in line with the average monthly gain of 38,000 over the prior 12 months. Ambulatory healthcare services added 26,000 jobs, including a gain of 11,000 in home health care services.
1: Now, the Wall Street Journal phrased it this way. Heading into the summer months, which we mentioned, and the coming World Cup soccer tournament, a number of sectors posted outsized job gains. Leisure and hospitality added 70,000 new jobs. I'd like to see how much of that was in anticipation for the World Cup.
0: That's interesting, soccer tournament,
1: because that's not as, you know, those, it's not going to be small numbers of people attending. That's, you know, you better be prepared, or if, you know, if you're not, you better shut your doors. So I would love to see the breakdown of that.
0: Well, you know, happening, you know how I always go to Buffalo Brothers here. There's three locations in Tarrant County.
1: Mm-hmm.
0: And they serve, they're a Buffalo food restaurant. But I saw that John Bunnell from, you know, he's just famous in Fort Worth for all the meat restaurants that he
1: has. Oh, yeah. I know John.
0: John's a good guy. Fan of the show.
1: Yeah.
0: When I first met him, he comes up and I was, Gary McNamara. I'm like, you know me? He goes, I'm a chef. I'm up at 3 a.m.
1: He is so good at his job.
0: And he did, you know, and he had cancer.
1: Oh, but I didn't know that.
0: He's got the all clear, though.
1: We'll keep you in our prayers for continued.
0: But he was talking about the fact that the scammers are on, the scammers, and it was the Fort Worth Star-Telegram, had the fact that if you wanted to watch a game at Buffalo Brothers, it was a $12 ticket. They call it the Eventbrite scams that are out there, where these places are, and they actually had that he was charging. To go in and watch the World Cup, and he got on social media and went, Fort Worth Star, and then Fort Worth Star Telegram came out and said, that's part of all the scams that are going on, that these places are out there online that are saying if you want to watch.
1: In order to justify their own, you know, scam, they're saying that everybody's doing the scam or something, that everybody's charging the $12 admission.
0: Well, not everybody. The Fort Worth Star Telegram was caught up in the scam that they found online. That, you know, Buffalo Brothers was and other restaurants might have been charging
1: too. One phone call would have cleared that up.
0: Exactly. He wasn't happy with that at all.
1: The device in your hand is also a phone.
0: Yeah. And so that's part of the scams that's going on for the World Cup,
1: mm-hmm.
0: is that all these, you know, it's like, get a ticket online to go to this restaurant, and it was like for 12 bucks, and you get this and this and this, whatever, and it was a complete lie. And the Fort Worth Star Telegram.
1: Well, I mean, it's one thing to run specials on, like, food. They might have, you know, hey, come in, and, you know, if you order, like, a two-person meal, you get a free appetizer or something like that. That's one thing, but it's, you know, that's lazy.
0: Well,
1: work.
0: You know,
1: for them to
0: everywhere,
1: not make the phone call and confirm it.
0: Everywhere I see, whether it's I'm in New York or here, the number of restaurants closing is unbelievable.
1: I went by one the other day. Was it yesterday or day before? We did so much traveling over the weekend, but it was a lot of it was locally, or in this region, and I couldn't, and I thought to myself, how did that restaurant not make it? Because they weren't open. And it was either midday Saturday or midday Sunday. And it was, I mean, there was no cars in the parking lot. It was closed. It was done. And we know that, you know, some of the chains have closed some stores, you know, Red Lobster over the last, year or two, whatever it is. But this was another restaurant. I got to go back, and my memory's failing me right now which one it was. It wasn't a big chain restaurant, but it was one that is always, I thought, was always full.
0: Beef prices.
1: You know, that's the one thing that,
0: hitting barbecue places in Texas now.
1: Yeah.
0: Yep.
1: Yeah.
0: But very quickly, just going through the jobs here. So social assistance employment continued to trend up, 12,000. Mostly individual family services up 10,000. Employment in mining and oil and gas extraction increased by 5,000 in May. That's a good sign. And 10,000 since February. Financial activities, now the bad news. Financial activities employment declined by 22,000 in May and is down 107,000 since the peak in May of 2025. Over the month, job losses occurred in insurance carriers, and related activities and commercial banking. Employment in transportation and warehouse was essentially unchanged, but it's down 92,000 since reaching a peak in February of 25. Over the month, transit and ground passenger transportation plus 9,000, warehousing and storage plus 6,000 added jobs. Air transportation lost 9,000 jobs, largely reflecting a business closure, as we know.
18: Well, and you and I were talking in the pre-show meeting about, you know, the healthcare sector, but it also includes the social assistance sector, which would, yes, of course, be a huge chunk of that is government money driven.
0: Yes, and that's but employment showed little change over the month in construction, manufacturing, wholesale trade, retail trade, information, professional and business services. Now, that's the second month. At least manufacturing isn't cratering. It did.
18: It may have plateaued because there weren't big changes in the overall in the tariff situation.
0: But since really April of last year, if you go April or May of last year, manufacturing's down 80,000. Now, the last 2 months, it's been to the point where they're like, they're not even, which means it's less than 1,000 here or there, because normally they list if it's 1,000 or more.
18: Right.
0: So at least it's hit a plateau and not losing, but still that not good. But, yeah, that's the one thing, as you just mentioned. Hospitality, business, the World Cup, summer's coming, whatever, and then so much of government money into healthcare. Well, that's what's really been driving the job growth. Now, the only other thing is, and I don't have the specific numbers on it, the last 2 months increased, they upped the numbers. So that was good. Now, I don't know what they were in, though, but I haven't seen any type of increase at all in manufacturing.
18: With healthcare, what's going on right now, there's a big push for the teledoc kind of approach. There's a lot of, and so a lot of the healthcare jobs have come about with entry-level type jobs. I don't have the numbers in front of me, but basically it is people doing the reach out, those companies that offer that being encouraged by insurance companies, basically, that if you can get it done on a phone call with your doctor, you know, this is available to you. And I know our company insurance offers that, and I get a mailer once a week. Hey, don't forget you have this, you know, because they want the office visit to be short and sweet. And in fact, I have a teleconference with my doctor coming up Wednesday. And so this is a lot of that. And then you look at the social assistance sector, and that is for the elderly, the disabled. And there's a lot of money that goes into that, but that's being done, facilitated through those private sector companies, again, with the backing of a lot of government money in many cases.
0: So some good, some bad.
18: Yeah, not horrible.
0: No.
18: You know, no. So the miss on it, by the way, the market had it at 80,000, and it was way over that. So that's a positive, I guess.
0: We are Red Eye Radio.
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10: Breast cancer is the most common cancer among women in the world. And according to a new study out of the University of Washington School of Medicine, an estimated 3.5 million cases a year are expected by 2050. Now, the good news is we've gotten so much better at screening, earlier detection, and cutting-edge treatments in many countries, including here in the United States. But even here in America, black women have a death rate from breast cancer that is 40% higher than white women, a disparity that exists despite our world-class treatment infrastructure. So what can you do to lower your risk? Eat less red meat? Try your best to manage your blood sugar and your weight? Exercise is really important. Cut back on drinking, quit smoking. And remember this, you should start getting mammograms. At what age? 40. That's when you should start. I'm Dr. Sanjay Gupta, helping you live a better life.

0: Aaron on Radio. He's Eric Cronin. I'm Gary McNamara. You know, you brought it up. It's really interesting, though, when you look at the job numbers and they say, what, 44,000 for drinking establishments, which are bartenders and servers.
1: That's a lot.
0: And I went there and went, is that just the summer? And you brought up the World Cup.
1: Right. Yeah.
0: And the reason is because young people just aren't drinking.
1: No.
0: You know, whether they're doing the edibles, whether it's gaming, whatever it is.
1: Right.
0: But young people are not drink. I mean, that's not necessarily a bad thing health wise.
1: Yeah.
0: But, you know, business wise. So I'm thinking to myself, oh, okay. So is this everybody coming in from around the world who's going to drink?
1: Well, I mean, soccer fans, at the very least, will celebrate.
0: Well, yeah,
1: sometimes the celebration starts long before the soccer match.
0: They've been known to have one or two.
1: One or two.
0: Yeah.
1: They drink responsibly, from what we hear.
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10: Tensions rising once again. I'm Ted Lindner, Fox News. A new danger point for the Middle East as Israel and Iran are trading fire. Fox's Jonathan Savage has the latest.
11: This is the first serious exchange of fire in 2 months. Israel's launched further strikes on central and western Iran in response to a barrage of Iranian missiles. Explosions have been heard in northern and central Israel, where Iran's Revolutionary Guard says it's targeted two military bases. The Iranians say their attacks are the beginning of a full week of continuous strikes. They follow Israel targeting Hezbollah in Beirut, Lebanon. President Trump had urged Israel not to attack Iran, saying yesterday he was going to call Israel's Benjamin Netanyahu and tell him not to retaliate. Jonathan Savage, Fox News.
10: President Trump urging Iran to get back to the negotiation table and make a deal. Six people injured in a series of stabbings in New York City at Penn Station Sunday night. A suspect now in custody. The stabbing happening on the eve of President Trump's planned attendance at Game 3 of the NBA Finals at Madison Square Garden upstairs directly above Penn Station. Fox's C.B. Cotton with more on security.
12: The president will become the first sitting U.S. commander-in-chief to attend an NBA Finals game, and fans have been told to expect airport-level security. The Knicks releasing a statement that reads in part, quote, "A strict no-bag policy will be in effect, and fans should make every effort to limit personal items to an absolute minimum. Fans should expect enhanced security measures when entering Madison Square Garden, including TSA-style screening procedures. Guests are strongly encouraged to arrive at least 2 hours before tip-off to allow additional time for screening and entry."
10: The NYPD says no watch parties will be permitted outside the garden during or after the game on Monday night. The NYPD commissioner and special agent in charge of the U.S. Secret Service is going to be holding a press conference at 8:30 Eastern Time later this morning. 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
24: Showers and thunderstorm chances are in your forecast for your Monday. Could see some heavy rain and certain downpours as we go into the midday hours especially. Temperatures will only be making it to the upper 70s and low 80s. We'll continue to see that rain chance on Tuesday with flooding possible for the first half of your work week. The WVLT First Alert Weather Center, I'm meteorologist Megan Dusmall.
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5: Now, it's Red Eye Radio. Gary McNamara and Eric Hurley talk about everything from politics to social issues and news of the day. Whether you're up late or you're just starting your day, welcome to the show. 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
8: All across America, we are Red Eye Radio. He is Eric Harley, and I'm Gary McNamara. Welcome and good morning. Thanks for being here.
35: Thank you.
8: You know, interesting because you know the World Cup is coming to the United States this month. Teams are already here. I'm telling you, I had no idea. Just a couple of miles from me, I was shocked because I saw that I forgot what country it is. Is using it as a to practice, and I think some of the earlier rounds are there. They built a soccer stadium like 3 miles from me of 7,000 people right near my golf course. I was at the driving range a month ago. I never saw it. It must be hidden behind trees.
35: Yeah,
8: it's sort of a rural area because I live right at the edge of where you get to the rural areas, and like there's a 7,000 seat stadium there, and people were complaining because the team was practicing and it wasn't completely and totally sold out. That's interesting. I wonder how many of the games, you know, will have
0: any type of attendance problems. I'm sure the final won't.
35: Well, yeah.
0: But I just, you know, sports business models are always fascinating to me. Yesterday, I actually watched some of the UFL because not for the game, I could care less, but the United Football League.
35: Right.
0: Because it was playoff time.
35: Right.
0: And so I just turned it on. It was, you know, middle of a Sunday. I'm like, okay, how many people are there? That's all I wanted to know. It's the playoff game before the championship game. How many people are there?
35: Yeah.
0: And so I went and looked. I go, well, this is an awfully small stadium. I know they're playing in smaller stadiums this year, but this seems like a high school stadium. It was Daytona Stadium. It was Orlando against D.C., and for some reason, where they normally play in Orlando, had some kind of event going on, and they couldn't get it, so they moved it there. It only fits like between 9 and 10,000. And I looked, one side seemed to be full, and the other side, you should see the way they're using the camera angles. They will not show anything. I told them this years ago, stop with the wide shots. place the microphones where the people are and don't do any type of wide shot. You should see how tight the shots were because half the stadium wasn't full.
35: Mm.
0: It's almost as if they put everybody on one side and that's where they directed the cameras so the camera would always see the crowd. And just little glimpse of the first, you know, 10 to 15 rows you would get on the other side, there's nobody. And I found out the official attendance was like 6,000.
35: Yeah.
0: Mm. For a playoff game. And I'm still wondering, what in the hell is the business model there? You know, what is it? I mean, what is the... I've never been able to figure it out. Never. You know? They're minor league football, and we already have minor league football. That's college.
35: Well, or in Texas, we call it high school football.
0: High school football, right, exactly. Which is, high school football. Right.
35: Or we don't call it minor league. We call it pre-NFL. We also call it Friday night church.
0: Well, no, it's, you know, high school football. Friday night church in Texas is a couple of levels above the UFL.
35: Yeah. Yes. Yes. Exactly. And the UFC.
0: Not if it's at the White House, though.
35: Well, and we're in Texas, they're in D.C. I'll let them figure that out. Yeah, it's...
0: You know, the funny thing was, I did see the... So how dare the president have something like that at the White House? And it was like... Biden had topless people running around.
35: Well, you know, the first thing I thought of, how many celebrities, and I think Biden kind of alluded to it, I could take him, Jack. Okay, let's make it part of the event. Who was the celebrity or liberal activist media person that said that, you know, I could probably, we know Tim Walz said it, you know. I could probably kick all their butts. Blah, blah, blah, blah, blah.
0: Oh, good God.
35: All right, let's, you know what? I will pay to watch that. Let's go. It, you know, friendly, everybody, you know, wear the protective gear and the whole thing, which can you imagine? Him coming out in a helmet and his big belly, you know, hanging out. And he's, put him up. But the problem is...
0: Are we talking Tim Walz or Trump?
35: Tim Walz.
0: Okay.
35: Yeah. No, okay. I think Trump would come out. You know, when Trump shows up at a UFC event, you would think he's the main event, that he's the one going to fight. But it's, you know, if the liberals, when they go, well, I never. Yeah, you have. Some of you actually said you would like to get in the ring with Trump. So, you know. If you're going to have an event, why not?
0: Yeah, Walz was throwing out. I think that was trying to, you know, his new form of masculinity wasn't working, so he decided to use the traditional form of masculinity. I can beat the crap out of you. I can beat you up.
35: Yeah, he
0: Eric, I don't care how intellectually stimulating you are. I can beat you up.
35: Yeah, right.
0: I can beat you up. And I can beat you up too, Ron. I can beat all of yous up.
35: Yeah.
0: I can beat you up with one hand behind my back. Now right. I've really showed you, haven't I?
35: Right. Like, as long as the arthritis doesn't kick in, we'll be fine.
0: Or the tendonitis in my ankle,
35: yes.
0: if it's my leading arm, that's going to probably
35: Yeah, right.
0: Probably
35: hurt. One hand behind my back. It's because I have to keep it behind my back. Otherwise, my elbow is in a lot of pain.
0: My permanent sling has it back there for my arm.
35: Yeah. Nate Bargatze, the stand-up comedian, he actually, if you notice in all of his specials, he's got a habit of taking his right hand and kind of putting it behind his back. He walks around and he's mentioned that because, you know, that actually has had an effect over the years. Every time the left, you know, does this well, you guys were the ones threatening to get in the ring and, you know, kick Trump's butt or kick the people that voted for Trump, kick their butts. I could kick all their butts and everything else. Don't hand me this garbage that you know. This is blah, blah, blah, blah. Like they pretend to have decorum. Decorum when you're pushing to mutilate children's genitals. Shut the hell up. Wow. I mean, seriously.
0: That's their toughness.
35: My wife and I were on a road trip this week, and actually we took a couple, and it was nonstop talk show we probably spent about 8 hours total in the truck, I think, and it was nonstop talk show. Now, the problem is, you know, we didn't have any callers. she makes the same points that we do, because quite often in our conversations she'll bring it up and she'll say, you know, what the hell is going on with, you know, whatever it is, everybody can see these things. As you mentioned, the people of California, when you take the names out of it, even the people of California can see reality. They don't vote in reality, and we still don't know why, except for on some propositions. But that's the country we live in.
0: It's really amazing. I really do not talk politics that much outside of the show.
35: Yeah.
0: Not that I avoid it, but it's just in the circumstances that I'm in. You know what's really funny?
35: Mm.
0: My family hardly ever brings it up.
35: Mm, really?
0: Yeah. My family hardly ever. I mean, hardly ever.
35: Yeah.
0: You know, maybe once every 2 years, somebody will say, hey, how's the show going? You know, what are you talking about today?
35: Yeah.
0: You know, but I will say this. Now, I've got other friends that will ask me, but it always begins, as you said, your wife began it.
35: Yeah.
0: What the hell are they doing here? Can you explain this to me? Because it makes no sense. How could anybody believe this?
35: Right.
0: And you're like, I'm not going to be able to help you.
35: I don't know, hon.
0: I'm not going to be able to help you.
35: No, but that's it. Because, and my dad and I always saw dad over the weekend, mom and dad over the weekend. They're both doing great. Oh, by the way, I'm glad I thought of that. Today, June 8th, 70 years they've been married. Today's their 70th anniversary.
0: Wow.
35: June 8th, 1956.
0: Well, my parents never made it. They made it to 69.
35: Yeah, it's beautiful. My wife and I went there on Saturday.
0: Happy anniversary.
35: Yeah, wow. I'm so proud of them, and they're both doing relatively well. Dad's just turned 93, mom's 88, and they both have a number of issues, but they're being well taken care of, and it was great to see them. And my wife went and picked up some of their favorite Chinese food. So it was just a beautiful day.
0: Oh,
35: it was just a beautiful day.
0: Wow.
35: And of course, inevitably, Dad and I always have, and it's, you know, it depends on what's going on for the day. Here lately, every time I go to their house, right about the time we're leaving in the afternoon, there's storms rolling in, and Saturday was no exception. So my whole way home, I mean, it was just flooding rain and some hail and everything else. We actually took shelter under a closed business, had some cover, and so we had to stop and pull over. But when we're there with Dad, it's, you know, inevitably we have our own talk show in his living room, you know, and he'll say, you know, I don't understand why they're doing this or that, you know, and none of this makes sense, and the whole thing. And it's always beautiful because we connect on that, and I believe that's basically his connection with me, and based on what I do, you know. And I'm going to go back and see them. You and I have vacation coming up surrounding Independence Day, and I'm going to go back and spend a couple of days. I've got they've got a 5-year-old red oak that's got a couple of branches that need to be trimmed up a little bit. I'm going to be doing some work for Dad and just hanging out with Mom and Dad for a couple of days.
0: Those trees suck.
35: Yeah, the red oaks are the worst. The red oaks are so solid. I mean, you go through chainsaws, and I'm bringing 3 of mine, and I'm bringing 2 of my hand saws. Now, the good news is it's not a mature red oak. I had one point in one of my lawns, the house I used to live in, 5 mature red oaks, and it's just the worst. It's like cutting through cement.
0: Well, mine both died from the beetle.
35: Now, did you have live oaks or red oaks? You had,
0: oh, I'm sorry, I had live oaks. Yeah,
35: which they're the beautiful, worst. But they're
0: the worst.
35: Yeah,
0: they're absolute worst. I mean, dropping those acorns in the springtime.
35: Yeah, the red oaks do that too. And
0: whatever they're dropping, the acidic stuff that just kills your lawn.
35: Well, it's and with the, I think this is the case with live oaks too, but with red oaks, the leaves, when it rains, the leaves also drop a little bit of acidity into your soil.
0: Oh.
35: You know, even without acorn season, acorn dropping season. And it's just a big headache. But it's a beautiful tree. Going to take care of that. I did some other trees for Dad recently. And just going to hang out with him. But we inevitably, again, get into a talk show right there in the living room. He's a little more tired than he has been in the past with what we've gone through with the loss of my brother coming up on 2 months ago. But it's certainly, though, he's passionate about what's going on, and that's about the only conversation. The rest of my family, my son will approach me like, you know, hold on a second, am I getting the whole story? I said, well, probably not. Gary and I have to every night, you know, comb through all the BS in order to get to what the story actually is. So, you know, it depends on what you're reading, and then my son and I will have great conversations. But,
0: well, appreciate it with your dad, because I don't, you know, it's not there anymore with my father and I. Yeah. He can't, his memory can't hold on to the details of a conversation or the minutiae of it like it used to. But he did say, I forgot to say this, he did say, you and Eric, keep going. Mm-hmm. Keep it going. Just keep it going. Just keep it going, Gary. Yeah. Keep it. He got that out to me.
35: Your father has a strong mind, even though what he's dealing with right now, you know, I'd say your father and my father clearly have that same, your father being the engineer, my dad, the investigator, and it builds that strong mind. Dad's slowing down a bit. He's been dealing with a blood cancer since November of 22. And it's not curable, but it is treatable, and it's amazing. He's just tough as nails, but still is slowing down, as would be expected.
0: Yeah, I probably have it more. I didn't last time, but when I see my great nephew, he's always asking me stuff.
35: Yeah,
0: you know. But you know, besides that, and I'm just, you know, I'm very careful with him now. Though, I mean, he finished high school.
35: Yeah, wow.
0: So now I'm more open. When he was younger, he would ask a lot of questions. And I've said, look, we'll talk about it, but, you know, you don't need to worry too much about this at your age. Yeah. You know, and I'm talking about when they're 8, 9, 10, 11, 12. Yeah. It's like, all right, let me indoctrinate him. It's like, can't do it. You know, just can't. But, it's not really that. Like, I'm amazed that I do get it when I go back to Buffalo.
35: Mm.
0: Once in a while, I see my old buddies.
35: Yeah.
0: They'll get me on it. People I don't see for a while, if I haven't seen them in 10 years. Hey, how's it going? What do you think about this? You know, that'll come up. But other than that, not much. We are Red Eye Radio.
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2: 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Agriculture Secretary Brooke Rollins.
4: To date, there has been no further detections of New World screwworm in the local area. We are in constant communication. We've had a couple come through as possibilities. None of them we think are positive identifications, certainly none that look like the one we saw yesterday from La Pryor, but we are running that down. And the minute we get any kind of a confirmation, we will be posting that onto our social media channels and issuing a press release.
2: 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I'm Rod Bain reporting for the U.S. Department of Agriculture in Washington, D.C.
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0: We are Red Eye Radio. He's Eric Carly and I'm Gary McNamara. All right. Media stuff.
35: All right. Let's get into it.
0: Oh. Scott Pelley over the weekend.
35: Oh, my gosh.
0: I'm never a soldier, but I fought for this country.
35: You know what? People probably didn't know I did a dead-on Scott Pelley impression.
0: Here we go. All right, here we go.
13: What was the feeling about that particular opening salvo to the team?
14: Uh-oh. She, I am told, said something to the effect of, why do you think the country thinks you're biased? But she didn't offer any kind of a metric. You know, what's your metric? Why do you think so? Do you have a poll? Is there market research? What are you talking about? Because we certainly didn't believe that.
19: We don't believe we're biased. We just, by the way, believe we're correct.
0: I wish he had the same curiosity on other topics.
35: Yeah.
0: Like Russia collusion.
35: Right.
0: Where we all know. I mean, for him to say, do you have a poll?
35: Yeah.
0: He's making it sound like, in my opinion, he's gaslighting. Because we know the polls are out there.
35: Yes.
0: The polls are all over the place about the media.
35: Yes.
0: And the bias of the media.
35: Right.
0: He's making it sound like there's never been a poll on the media.
35: Right.
0: As to why they're biased or not. Or CBS.
19: We're just hearing this for the first time. and we're not biased. We just hate Trump and Republicans. That's all.
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24: Fox News, I'm Sue Guzman. Sirens sounding in Israel as Iran launched a barrage of attacks early Monday, raising concerns about a widening Middle Eastern conflict. This announcement notifying people on board an airplane as it landed earlier in Israel.
25: Missiles are coming here. We need to get off this airplane, please.
24: Six people injured in a stabbing at New York's Penn Station. Suspect was taken into custody at the scene. Person suffered serious injuries. So far, no word on the motive. 19 people dead, 200 injured after a 7.8 magnitude earthquake struck the southern Philippines, many buildings collapsing. The 79th annual Tony Awards held at Radio City Music Hall in New York Sunday night. Schmigadoon taking home the Tony for Best New Musical. 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
26: Tracking flooding risk as we're starting off your next work week as rain and thunderstorm chances pick up in the forecast. Downpours are possible at times. High temperatures for the day will only make it to the upper 70s and low 80s. As we continue into your Tuesday, those rain chances and flooding impacts continue in East Tennessee. For the WVLT First Alert Weather Center, I'm meteorologist Megan Desmall.
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7: 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It's one of the most important things you can do for them as a parent, and yet it's often overlooked. Not only does sleep in the early years set the stage for mental and physical health, it also creates the foundation for how one sleeps later in life. That's according to the National Sleep Foundation. Now, that organization recommends 14 to 17 hours a night for newborns, 12 to 15 for infants, 11 to 14 for toddlers, 10 to 13 for preschoolers, and 9 to 11 for school-aged children. When it's age appropriate, start by talking to your kids about why sleep is important. It helps their body grow, helps their brains learn, helps their mood stay steady. Don't underestimate the importance of a routine. You can even narrate what you're doing step by step to help them along the way. I'm Dr. Sanjay Gupta, helping you live a better life.
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0: And he is Eric Carly, and I'm Gary McNamara. Welcome and good morning. Thank you so much for being here. Download our Red Eye Radio app today, and you can listen when you choose. All right, more on Scott Pelley and his interview.
32: Yeah.
0: Did you get out of it that he's a child?
32: No, I mean, he really is. He a child, he's one of these people who is, it would be one of these adolescents who thinks they're light years above their parents in terms of intelligence. I don't know of anybody who every time they speak beats Scott Pelley in looking down their nose.
0: Here's more of the interview. Here we go. Okay.
33: But Scott, in a meeting, you accused Barry Weiss, the head of the network, of wanting to murder the show, of coming into 60 Minutes with the agenda to dismantle the institution. And you did not think that that was going to have repercussions that could lead to your firing?
32: We,
3: used to be able to have conversations like that at CBS News. But the difference today is that the people running CBS News will not be questioned.
0: They never had a question and answer.
32: Well, remember, that's
0: the entire point. They said there was never quite. They said, we want to talk to you. We want to discuss this stuff with you. He didn't want anything of it. The point is that is lost on everyone is Barry Weiss is not a Republican. She's not a conservative.
32: No,
0: she's a lifelong liberal.
32: By the way, in that answer just there, let me translate that into what he actually said. Well, I have never been questioned in a meeting. No one would dare, up until now, question me in a meeting. What a load of garbage.
0: You know what I got out of it? And I know many people might not have read the book, but I keep going back to Bernard Goldberg and bias.
32: Yeah.
0: He's almost the perfect example of what Bernard Goldberg described the mainstream media over 25 years ago.
32: Yeah.
0: Is how he described them.
32: Right.
0: That they just believe they're right.
32: Mm-hmm.
0: That they are the protectors of democracy.
32: Yes. That's what they believe. They believe and they believe you're wrong. You know, if Scott Pelley ends up being like a Walmart greeter, he's not going to ask people if they need a cart. He's going to tell them they need a cart. It's just the most insane, childish arrogance. And it's over and over every time he speaks. Man. You know, I was trying to think, what else could he do for a living? I mean, I guess he could be an actor if you need a snob. Hey, we need someone who can be a butler. Call Scott Pelley.
0: You know, the thing is, we've done it throughout the years, and we did it again last week. We tore apart some of the biggest stories where the only way that you could say what he was saying is based on bias, because the natural curiosity, as it did with us, mm-hmm. for example, with Russia collusion, because we focused in on that, we sat there and went, well, your allegation isn't enough.
32: Right.
0: Where's your evidence?
32: Right.
0: Where's your proof?
32: Right.
0: You know, he's sitting there saying, well, Barry Weiss came in and said, why do you think people think we're biased? We don't think anybody thinks we're biased.
32: She had no metrics.
0: There was no metrics. Are you kidding me? If anything has been studied with polling and research over the last 30 years, it's been the bias in the media.
32: I would like to see some metrics. By the way, Scott, nobody talks that way.
0: Jesus, my God.
32: The last time I heard someone say metrics, they were mispronouncing the name of a Keanu Reeves movie.
0: Jeez.
32: I mean, it's just laughable the way that he's just whiny. We never had this before. Well, because you had liberal activists as executive producer and as the head of CBS News. They were patting you on the back, telling you to run, Forrest, run. That's why.
0: Yeah, I thought it came off. Again, I'm sure the left has sympathy for him because they agree that there's no bias in the media.
32: Mm-hmm.
0: We know there is. Every single poll shows people believe there's bias in the media.
32: Yeah.
0: And for him to say, what metric? We certainly don't think. My God, I was listening to that and I'm thinking to myself, this is, and remember, Bernard Goldberg wrote the book Bias, and I think it was Arrogance. which you could combine, like I said,
4: bias and arrogance.
0: I mean, it's
4: that's
0: like
4: Scott Pelley.
0: It's like, that's what I mean. When he was talking and talking about how he believes, I'm like, my God, it's exactly what Bernard Goldberg wrote in his book.
4: Yeah.
0: And remember, Bernard Goldberg worked for Dan Rather.
4: Right.
0: And Bernard Goldberg, really, I don't think he's ever been a Republican.
4: Right. Yeah.
0: You know, he claims he's a fiscal conservative. They all do, though.
4: Yeah. Exactly.
0: Kamala Harris said she's a fiscal conservative, I believe,
4: yeah,
0: one time.
4: Right.
0: But it was just, it was amazing. My mouth was open listening to this going, my God, Bernard Goldberg called it perfectly because Scott Pelley is the perfect example. And it's that they sit there in their high positions and they actually believe they are the arbiters of what is right for our society.
4: Mm-hmm.
0: And they are the protectors of our society. You know, people ask me, you know, what do you think about what you do? And I went, well, we try to get the truth out there. That's
4: right.
0: We try to get the truth out there and we give you our opinion. That's basically it. We're
4: right.
0: We're a nice little national show. We built up a nice little audience and that's what I have fought for you.
4: Yeah. Right.
0: In fact, the opposite has happened. You know, when I've had in the past soldiers come up and go, well, what you do is just as important. I'm like, no, it's not. And they go, yes.
4: No.
0: I understand where they're coming from when they say it.
4: Well,
0: because what they're saying is you're projecting my opinion out there, and I believe that's a very important thing to do. But
4: everybody has an opinion. Not everybody is built to do what the military does.
0: No, they're not.
4: And I've heard that too. I've had people comment to me. My dad, a 2-time war veteran. And he said something basically to that effect. You know, what you do is important. It's just like with those who serve. You know, he didn't make the direct comparison that it's just as important. The conversation itself and freedom of speech is what we do is part of that conversation. And that's, but it can't happen without the military. Without our federal government defending freedom through the military, and that's just the fact. So, you know, it's always greatly appreciated when people think that my job is important.
0: But it's so funny because they asked, why do you think people believe you're biased?
4: Well,
0: and his point was like, we've never thought that way.
4: Right.
0: It's
4: what we've said.
0: You know,
4: don't think they're biased.
0: No, they don't. And that's exactly what Bernard Goldberg said. They don't believe they're biased. They don't believe they're left or right. They just believe they're right. There is a certain amount of arrogance that goes along with it. And I remember when Bernard Goldberg said that, I was like, really? They don't know, you know, that, you know, again, a lot has happened in the last 25 years to the point where the political activism in the media is so great. I believe many of them know that they're political activists and not journalists.
4: Yeah.
0: But I do believe that you go to the old school people and they do believe that they just have a higher level of intelligence and are able to analyze it better than anybody else. And they're not left or right. They're just correct on the issue.
4: Yeah.
0: No matter what.
4: Right.
0: And there's a certain level of arrogance that comes with that because you see it right there. His blind spot. Does he even know what he did there when he said, what are the metrics? We don't know any metrics that show that the media is biased. Where are you getting this from? Because certainly we don't think that way. You don't think that people think you're biased? We know you don't think you're biased. You don't think they're are you in such a bubble where you don't know? And if you're in such a bubble, we got a problem here.
4: Well, I again, with that level of arrogance that he has, yeah, he's in the bubble. I think you can only maintain that level of arrogance for that amount of time by staying in the bubble. Which, by the way, I don't believe that he doesn't know. I believe he wants people to think that he just believes he's doing the right thing. It's what he's trying to portray. But you live in the bubble and shut yourself out, and you don't. It's like people say when they're on, you know, if they're social media or, you know, if they're an influencer or whatever, you know, Rogan has said it, don't read the comments. He's not reading. He's not paying attention to the polls. He knows they exist. He knows there are metrics.
0: By the way, this whole thing that, you know, that Trump is directing it, Trump is not directing this.
4: No.
0: And it's like, you know, it's like every, look, Trump comes on all the time and attacks conservative media when they speak against him all the time. He basically said, don't listen to Fox anymore. Don't watch Fox anymore. Donald Trump Jr. has said, don't watch Fox.
4: Right.
0: Republicans still continue to watch Fox.
4: Yeah.
0: You know, so yeah. He'll pick out conservatives all the time and say these, you know, these people just don't have it right, or he'll insult them. He'll do whatever.
4: Yeah.
0: And so to sit there and say that Trump said to the new owners of CBS, put a liberal in there who believes in journalism, I don't believe that's what happened.
4: Yeah, right.
0: You know, we've seen it with whether it's new companies come in going, my God, the bias is so obvious. And the bias is so incredibly obvious with CBS. And we pointed out over and over and over again, we spent an hour and a half last week just on his lack of curiosity, which he just accepted what was being said by Andrew McCabe on Russia collusion. And Andrew McCabe either had it wrong or was lying 100%.
4: Yeah.
0: He was either 100% wrong, or he was lying, or he was 100% wrong and lying.
4: Yeah. Yeah.
0: And there was no curiosity from Pelley or his producer. And they were completely wrong on the story. There was no Russia collusion. Trump did not collude with the Russians to hack the election. It was the Democrats. It was Hillary Clinton that set him up, as we all know.
4: Mm-hmm. Mm-hmm.
0: There is no debate on that. We know that.
4: Yeah.
0: That's why Mueller couldn't come up with anything in the Mueller report.
4: Right.
0: Because they knew they couldn't go down that road to say, okay, let's go to the FISA warrant, because the FISA warrant would have the best information as to why Trump might be a Russian asset. Why don't we go down there? Because it leads right back to Hillary.
4: Yes. You can't look behind the curtain.
0: You know, as somebody pointed out the other day, there's Brit Hume. The producers run all these shows.
4: Yeah, right.
0: How big of a plastic person is he?
4: Well, I think we're learning.
0: We are Red Eye Radio.
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11: Have you ever noticed that you mostly breathe through one nostril at a time? Even when you're not sick, even when your allergies aren't bothering you. The body actually switches the dominant nostril as frequently as every 2 hours while we're awake. That's according to Adam Taylor, an anatomy professor at Lancaster University in the UK. This alternating cycle is automatic. It's regulated subconsciously by the hypothalamus in the brain, he said. Your body does this to give each nostril a chance to rest and repair so they don't get too dried out, which could make it easier for pathogens and inflammation to cause damage. Now, Taylor also said studies suggest the left nostril may be more dominant, and when the right nostril is dominant, the body is in a more alert or even stressed state. Who knew? Pretty fascinating stuff. I'm Dr. Sanjay Gupta, helping you live a better life.
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5: Good morning. It is 6 o'clock. Temperatures at 70 degrees. Cloudy skies in Knoxville. News Talk 98.7 WOKI. I'm Robin Jaffe. Now let's go out on the roads for our first check of traffic this morning.
6: And a good Monday morning, everybody. Doing very well so far. Rain later. Right now, driving conditions okay. They're working a wreck. They've been out there about 3 or 4 hours. And I-40 eastbound at the 336 mile marker in Cumberland County. Folks coming this way out of Cumberland County running a few minutes late. Wrapping up some overnight paving, 75 Raccoon Valley Road. Okay, we've got some storms coming later on. And when that happens, you trust David Barnett to make sure the work is done. You got a free estimate. 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
5: Thanks, Pete. We do have a flash flood watch that will go into effect at 7 o'clock this morning. It's going to run through the evening. That is for many parts of East Tennessee, including Anderson, Blount, Morgan, Knox, Campbell. Also, another flood watch for several other counties, Cock, Granger, Green, Hawkins, Jefferson. And that goes into effect at noon today throughout the evening. We will keep you updated throughout the morning. A Knoxville man is facing an attempted murder charge after a stabbing on North Broadway. Police say 57-year-old Herbert Russell was arrested following an argument with a 37-year-old man who was cut along his back. The victim is expected to survive being treated at the hospital. And three Knox County Sheriff's Office employees are facing charges in a theft conspiracy case. They are now seeking retirement. Officials say Assistant Chief David Amberd, Captains Aaron Yarnell and James Hammond have filed applications that will be effective July 1st. The move comes as 11 people are facing charges tied to an alleged misuse of department funds and resources. A powerful earthquake has killed at least 16 in the Philippines.
7: The offshore earthquake sent a 3-foot tsunami into the Philippines' southern coastline, causing some damage. Tremors caused buildings to collapse in the city of General Santos, which was the hardest hit. A key access bridge there was damaged. Authorities are checking reports of students being trapped in a collapsed 2-story school. Elsewhere, there are reports of deaths being caused by falling debris. The Philippines is one of the world's most disaster-prone countries, often hit by earthquakes and volcanic eruptions. Jonathan Savage, Fox News.
5: Traffic is back open on I-75 in Hamblin County after a fiery crash involving a trailer that was loaded with fireworks. Crews say the trailer caught fire near the Ottawa exit, triggering multiple explosions and shutting down northbound lanes for hours. No injuries were reported, and investigators say cleanup and repairs continued overnight. And a new danger point for the Middle East as Israel and Iran trade fire once again.
7: This is the first serious exchange of fire in 2 months. Israel's launched further strikes on central and western Iran in response to a barrage of Iranian missiles. Explosions have been heard in northern and central Israel, where Iran's Revolutionary Guard says it's targeted 2 military bases. The Iranians say their attacks are the beginning of a full week of continuous strikes. They follow Israel targeting Hezbollah in Beirut, Lebanon. President Trump had urged Israel not to attack Iran, saying yesterday he was going to call Israel's Benjamin Netanyahu and tell him not to retaliate. Jonathan Savage, Fox News.
5: The 79th annual Tony Awards were held at Radio City Music Hall in New York City last night.
8: An adaptation of an Apple TV series that gently mocks big brassy Broadway shows took home the Tony for Best Musical Sunday Night.
9: 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Ooh, it's a good seal. Okay. Schmigadoon!
8: 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In New York, Sue Guzman, Fox News.
5: Let's get a check of our forecast now with WVLT meteorologist Megan Desmal.
10: Showers and thunderstorm chances are in your forecast for your Monday. Could see some heavy rain and certain downpours as we go into the midday hours especially. Temperatures will only be making it to the upper 70s and low 80s. We'll continue to see that rain chance on Tuesday with flooding possible for the first half of your work week. The WVLT First Alert Weather Center, I'm meteorologist Megan Desmal.
5: Currently, we do have cloudy skies, 70 degrees in Knoxville. I'm Robin Jaffe. 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
21: Ladies and gentlemen, we have a flood watch for just about everybody listening. A flood watch. Yeah, I mean, some heavy rain coming. They say starting about 9 this morning. Excessive rainfall all over East Tennessee. Talking 1 to 3.
22: Oh, I'm coming home to you.
21: Yeah. 1 to 3. Now, the watch starts at 7. It starts at 7, and it is cloudy, but it doesn't seem, well, completely cloudy. I thought it was kind of a nice sky. I'm not a meteorologist. 80 is the high today, and the chance of rain, 70%. Then we kind of start drying out, but some of this air you can breathe. I'm proud to say I was on the golf course yesterday. Wasn't pretty, but it was very humid. It was very hot, humid. And you had to stay hydrated big time. And this humid, I mean, this is air you can breathe. It's kind of thick like that this morning. And with all that humidity, you know, it's just going to, at some point, it's got to let go. I just wish it wouldn't come all at once. However, rain is still desperately needed. We still need the rain. Oh, where are my manners? Thank you, Lord, for a great day. My name is Phil Williams. I love you. Nothing you can do about it. I hope you had a great weekend. Oh, boy. I think Landon got to see the Smokies. I wonder if he got to see that walk-off. Great stuff going on there. You know what? I just heard a commercial for the volleyball season. My wife loves volleyball. I'll have to get her some tickets to the volleyball. She loves that. As, of course, both daughters played it, and I guess she did, and, you know, it's volleyball. Me, I'm like, I don't know how to keep score. And that's about it. Ladies and gentlemen, as we come to air this morning, the president walked off Meet the Press yesterday. Mm-hmm. Talking about the California races. And, yeah. And he just said, I've had enough. And he walked off. Rank. And Iran and Egypt continue to volley missiles at each other. Iran's blaming the United States. There's a new trend. Just makes me shake my head as an old fart. There's a new trend called practice dating. Or you go on casual dates with people that aren't your type. What it's supposed to do is lower the pressure by helping you build confidence and improve your conversational skills. Well, I mean, has it come to the fact that we don't see humans? We communicate via text, email, whatever. And has it come to that we can't have a conversation? I'm sorry. That's pretty stupid. That's, yeah, pretty stupid. So's this. There's a trend going viral. TikTok. People are putting pickles in Sauvignon Blanc. I think wasn't it like a year or so ago, people putting jalapenos in white wine? I don't know. Don't know. Sherwin-Williams has just named its loneliest color. I read it. Yeah. Loneliest color. One that's evidently it's rarely purchased. It's called offbeat green. It looks kind of like broccoli or asparagus soup. Yuck. Well, I don't know. Maybe for camo or something like that. A man in a Spider-Man mask arrested in Indiana. And a man, and I'm not making this up, and a man named Rambo arrested in Florida. You know it. Well, I have good news. Have you ever heard of email apnea? Evidently, you get an email and you hold your breath while reading an email or answering a text. They say it could be quietly adding stress to your day. Okay. We got random Phil Show fun facts from Monday a little bit later on. We'll unpack a whole bunch of stupid news for you. LinkedIn. You ever, they ask you, oh, join LinkedIn. LinkedIn. Now the company, the company who seems interested in your LinkedIn might just be China trying to spy on us over here. Well, that's good. Today's National Best Friends Day. I think I got enough to carry me when I die. Well, I know I do because I'm going to be cremated, so it should just take one. Is the American dream dying? In a new poll, only 26% of Americans say they have achieved the American dream. 21% say they haven't gotten there yet, but they expect they will. That's a big drop in the last 20 years. Well, 70% say the American dream is harder to attain today than it was a generation ago, and I'll have to aim in that. I feel for, like, my daughter's generation. I'm like, why can you? It just, things are so high. Well, McDonald's is, and this is coming, this is going to be commonplace. This is going to be commonplace. McDonald's testing new AI system that chats with customers. It takes orders in multiple languages and helps run restaurant operations behind the scenes. I think this is going to be one of those things sooner than later. Hmm. 76-year-old woman in Florida has been sending all of her money to someone claiming to be Liam Neeson. Yeah, she actually, one of her family members tried to take her phone away from her, and she hit him. Because she's trying to continue to text Liam Neeson. Bless her heart. Bless her heart. Phil Show, News Talk, 98.7, WOKI. Here's a check of traffic for you this morning.
6: I can tell you a couple of the Monday morning things I want to tell you about. First of all, sir, they're wrapping up some overnight work on 75 southbound up the Raccoon Valley Road. An extra slowdown still early in the morning. Also, if you got friends coming in out of Nashville, they could be running a little bit late. They've been working a wreck for the last about 3 or 4 hours, 40 eastbound, 336 Cumberland County. 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
10: We're tracking flooding risks as you're starting off your work week. Heavy rain and thunderstorm chances are possible, especially in the midday hours. From the WVLT First Alert Weather Center, I'm meteorologist Megan Desmal.
5: A suspect is in custody and charged after a deadly hit and run in Knox County. Police are still trying to find the suspects and motive behind a mass shooting that happened at an Ohio festival Saturday night. Officials say the 12 wounded victims ranged in age from 14 to 61. I'm Robin Joffe, News Talk 98.7, WOKI.
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0: Wow, it was great yesterday. It was 6-7 and no one mentioned it. I like that. Good morning. Thank you, Lord, for a great day. My name is Phil Williams. Although it was my buddy Mitch's birthday. Yeah. You got... What a weekend for traffic. On 75 and a dragon and a truck carrying fireworks exploding. Too bad that wasn't at night. You're just sitting there in traffic. It's kind of nice. I mean, just like, we got an impromptu fireworks show. Nobody heard on that. The amount, this is what they tell us. The amount of available moisture in the atmosphere is almost twice what it would normally be. So this is one of the reasons why we have all of these flood watches. Everyone listening right now, everybody listening right now, starting at 7 this morning under a flood watch. Under a flood watch. Showers and thunder showers will move into the area. Some heavy rainfall. Rainfall rates. 1 to 3 inches an hour possible. We're going to see runoff. We're going to see flash flooding. This ain't good. And this is, like I said, just about, no, it's everybody listening. Whether you're in East Tennessee or up in Kentucky or in Cumberland County, it spans the region. Starting at 7 this morning. Now, they say, I think, that other places, 9, noon, it kind of staggers. East of us, it's a little later. But the watch starts at 7 this morning. For Anderson, Blount, Campbell, Knox, Loudoun, McMinn, Monroe, Morgan, Scott, Sevier, Union. And then it starts later. It starts later for Claiborne, Cock, Granger, Green, Hamlin, Jeff, Hawkins. Yeah, you guys. Man, so a lot of it's air you can breathe this morning. So let's say hello to our producer, the best in the business, Gil Doan. No, you need Gills out there. Good morning, Landon Doan.
1: Good morning, boss.
0: 80 today, 70% chance of rain. Boy, it's a Monday. I mean, and it's it's dark looking out there.
1: Yeah, you mentioned that this is air you can, breathe. You mm-hmm. can generally breathe the air, but walking out to the car and into the parking lot, I was like, dang, the air is just thick this morning.
0: Yeah, I mean, it's, I guess guppies could live in it. I don't mm-hmm. know. Maybe that's what I should have said. It's very thick. It is very, very, very, very
1: sits
0: thick.
1: Sits upon one.
0: Yes. Yes. All right. Let's see here. Evidently, Greg says this morning that there is a widespread outage of cellular networks. Now, I don't know anything about this. If that'd be great. It's got, if your network is out, text us. I don't see how we can do that.
1: That might be slightly difficult.
0: That's
1: definitely unhandy on a Monday.
0: Well, boy, any day.
1: Unhandy any day.
0: Or any day. So tell me about you. Did you have a good weekend?
1: Yeah, had a good weekend. Spent the, all weekend with Smokin' Hot Fiance and her daughter. Went to the Smokies on Friday. Had a great time.
0: You saw the walk-off.
1: In fact, we didn't because they went to extra innings and extra innings for a 7 o'clock pitch, even with the pitch
0: late.
1: Clock.
0: Yeah.
1: It turned into a late evening and the party. It's like we had some sleepy campers, let's just say, so we decided to hit the exit, beat the traffic, as it were. So mm-hmm. Did not see the fireworks literally and figuratively at the end of the game because Smokies have Firework Fridays.
0: Yeah, there you go. But they had a good weekend.
1: They did. Yes.
0: Had a fun for any movies, anything like that?
1: No, didn't watch any movies. Sunday, we kind of played some video games, and then her daughter wanted to watch some Young Sheldon on Netflix. So we watched about three and a half hours of Young Sheldon. So
0: seems like my daughter, although she's much older than that, she seems to like that show as well.
1: Yeah, fun show.
0: I've yet to sit through an episode.
1: Think you would dig it.
0: Robin Jaffe, the young Robin, did you have a good weekend?
2: I did. Went on a little kind of four-wheel drive through Cades Cove on Parsons Branch Road. I've never been on that.
0: I know where you're at. Yeah, no question. Yeah, so I guess you saw a lot of creatures.
2: Actually, did not. I saw some in Cades Cove getting to the roads, albeit bare, but nothing in there. I was a little disappointed. I was hoping with the lack of cars and people.
0: Yeah.
2: But it is more woody in there. You know, in Cades Cove, you have the berries that the bears eat on the fence lines. Sure. So maybe that's why. I don't know.
0: Okay. Well, all righty then. Now, school has been a while for most of us here at this radio station. A prep school in New Jersey. A prep school in New Jersey is requiring every freshman to complete a 5-day trek along the Appalachian Trail before moving on to being a sophomore.
2: Wow.
0: That's a positive thing. It's not a punishment.
1: Encouraging kids to get outside and physical activity. But New Jersey is in New Jersey. And the Appalachian Trail.
0: Well, I mean, you go to Maine. I don't know where you go.
1: I mean, that still feels like a little bit of a travel.
0: Well, it may be one of those prep schools where, you know, everybody's like,
1: oh, yes, we'll talk like this.
0: Exactly.
1: We look
0: it
1: down on the world through our monocles.
0: Look, it's a fossil, Roger. Yeah, okay. So there's that. Does that surprise you that AI is coming to McDonald's?
1: Oh, no, absolutely not.
0: I don't think it shocks anybody.
1: I mean, there are already several drive-thrus locally that use
0: AI.
1: AI.
0: I have never been to one.
1: Oh, yeah.
0: No kidding.
1: Uh-huh. I may or may not have gone through one this morning. I won't put anybody business
0: with,
1: on
0: with
1: Maine.
0: An AI, okay.
1: Yeah, as they say.
0: Yeah, someone said the air is so thick you can chew it. That's better, probably a better description. No question, but it's thick out there, and everybody's under a watch. Just everybody. Tony Awards last night. They're like the gay Oscars, so the Oscars. Taylor Swift released her Toy Story 5 song. It's the highest streamed song right now in the country.
1: Yeah, I have not heard it, but Smokin' Hot Fiancé and her daughter, they have heard it. They are fans.
0: Yeah.
1: So there you go.
0: She released her Toy Story 5 song. It's called They Should Have Stumped at 3.
1: I mean, I don't disagree, but as I've said, they should have stopped at 3, but the trailers for 5, they hook, line, and sinker. I'll be there day one.
0: There was one on over the weekend, I think.
1: Well, I'm sure
0: one of the toy stores, getting y'all ready.
1: Uh-huh, I'm sure they're getting people all excited to be there in theaters June 19th or something like that.
0: Yeah.
1: Uh-huh.
0: Yeah. Speaking of McDonald's, they've introduced World Cup meals. Now, we're getting ready here this week. This is, this is a time.
1: Mm-hmm.
0: The whole World Cup.
1: Yep.
0: So they got World Cup meals. They're like regular little meals, but you have to eat them with your feet. All right, it's the Phil Show.
1: Is that true?
0: I'll check my sources. 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
2: Good morning. It is 6:30. Temperatures at 70 degrees. Cloudy skies in Knoxville. News Talk 98.7 WOKI. I'm Robin Joffe. Now let's go out on the roads for a check of our traffic. Here's Pete Michaels.
7: Yeah, we're doing pretty well so far. Some heavy rain coming later on, but right now we're doing well. I know that you've had the slowdown out of Cumberland County. Final clearing of a wreck eastbound 336. Wrapping up overnight work 75 South Raccoon Valley Road. 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
2: Thanks, Pete. A man is injured after a crash involving a motorcycle and a semi in Jefferson County. Troopers say a 46-year-old was riding along southbound on I-81 when he crossed lanes, hit a semi-truck near mile marker 7. He was wearing a helmet but was injured. The truck driver was not injured. No charges have been filed. At least six people were injured in a mass stabbing at New York City's Penn Station yesterday. Fox 5 New York's Meredith Gorman with the details.
8: It's coming less than a day before President Trump is set to attend Game 3 of the NBA Finals at Madison Square Garden, directly above Penn Station. Now, FDNY says a suspect was taken into custody at the scene, but have not yet released details about what led up to the stabbings. The scene of people being removed on stretchers weighing heavily on those who saw it.
2: And police are still trying to find the suspects and motive behind a mass shooting that happened at a festival in Ohio Saturday night.
9: The fun suddenly turning to people of all ages running and scrambling for cover at the iconic Old West End Festival. And many were helping any of the 12 victims that they could. We know two of those shooting victims are fighting for their life in critical condition. And people who were there are shocked. Police are still searching for at least two suspects who they say were probably shooting at each other. Investigators are currently combing through all the evidence, and one seasoned lieutenant says this is some of the worst violence he's seen.
2: Great Smoky Mountains National Park will begin the biannual bridge and tunnel inspections this week. Officials say drivers should expect nighttime single lane closures at several tunnels beginning no earlier than 9 p.m. Work includes the Boat Mountain Tunnel tomorrow, Newfound Gap Road Tunnels Wednesday, and the Gatlinburg Spur on Thursday. Let's get a check of our forecast now with WVLT meteorologist Megan Desmal.
10: We're tracking flooding risk as we're starting off your next work week as rain and thunderstorm chances pick up in the forecast. Downpours are possible at times. High temperatures for the day will only make it to the upper 70s and low 80s. As we continue into your Tuesday, those rain chances and flooding impacts continue in East Tennessee. For the WVLT First Alert Weather Center, I'm meteorologist Megan Desmal.
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2: We do have those flash flood watches. That one goes into effect at 7 a.m. for many counties, including Knox. Another goes into effect at noon today. And that does cover a lot of East Tennessee, and it runs through this evening. 1 to 3 inches of rain are possible. Currently, we have cloudy skies, 70 degrees. I'm Robin Joffe. 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
11: This is Halloran. Next episode, let's take a look at the sheriff's race. It could get a little complicated as things are being challenged. And the latest news of the day. 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
0: Oh, baby. Yeah, this one is a little blue. It's darker out there. The air will smack you in the face. It's so thick. You'll need gills. It is humid. And after a while, all of that extra moisture is going, okay, I'm coming. I'm coming out. I'm coming to the ground. Beginning at 7, our first watch goes into effect. And that's for, you know, a lot around Knoxville. So that goes into effect first at 7 a.m. And then the other one, for some reason at noon, I'm not sure. Evidently, it just parks when it starts falling. That's kind of what I'm gleaning from this. But the flood watch starts at 7, and then it goes, and then at noon for counties east of us. For counties east. Rainfall 1 to 3 inches per hour in this first one. Isn't that something? So what's going to happen? I mean, you got runoff, you got, well, gosh, streams and places that may already have a little bit of water, a little wetness anyway. So there's that. Kids, be careful. Keep it on News Talk 98.7. We will let you know what's going on. Obviously, we're just kind of waiting. You'll need an umbrella or a tarp or something. 80 is the high today, and it feels, well, it's 70 now, but it feels, as we said, kind of thick. You'll need, on this Monday, you may need gills. It's Best Friends Day. It's Name Your Poison Day. Jelly-filled donut day. You know, Friday was National Donut Day. I didn't have one. It's Upsy-Daisy Day, World Brain Tumor Day, and World Oceans Day. Been a while since I've seen the ocean. I think I should. Belmont Stakes, Golden Tempo. Yep. Takes the Triple Crown finale. That horse skipped the Preakness. Now, that horse doesn't have to, trained by a woman, all that stuff. That's great, man. That's good history. But this horse, this Golden Tempo, is just kind of like, yeah, you get to just hang out and breed. Oh, yeah, we're going to brush you down. We're going to get you some really good oats. Ray, throw a little beer in there. Yeah. So, Golden Tempo, enjoy your retirement. Gosh, more top horses now are being successfully cloned, which really is complicating the world of equestrian sports. You know, we talk about AI and cloning, it's just happening. Boy, it'll be that way one day. No, one day is today. I mean, it's happening. They're cloning horses. And I'm thinking, well, I guess if you could clone Golden Tempo, you would. You would. And we're in a, you know, Neil didn't talk about this El Nino thing. We are pretty much the next few days we're getting ready for it. I mean, so heads up, a coast-to-coast heat wave. It's going to get thick, soupy, and warm. Kind of like Neil said it would. AI. every day. Now they're saying AI can be manipulated to be funny. An AI customer service chatbot for a delivery service used profanity?
1: Wow.
0: Told a joke, wrote poetry about how useless it was, and criticized its own company as the worst delivery firm in the world after being prompted by a frustrated customer. Huh. Yeah, and here again, people write songs. I think a lot of people are using AI to do that across all musical genres. Well, it ain't all peaches and cream with AI. A humanoid robot wearing a clown wig in China roundhouse kicked a small child.
1: Oh, I saw this video over the weekend. That kid took it in the chest. Just whoop-bam!
0: A robot.
1: Yeah.
0: A humanoid robot.
1: Yeah.
0: In a clown wig.
1: Yeah.
0: You're going to wear that? You need to get a Walker Texas Ranger wig for that. That's amazing.
1: I mean, that robot humanoid came to play that day.
0: Like I say, wait a day, wait 24 hours, and everything in the world changes. I mean, it's incredible.
1: I mean, one day we just have robots vacuuming our living rooms. Right. Next day, we got robots karate kicking
0: roundhouse
1: kids.
0: Kicking.
1: Just hee-yah.
0: Have you heard about these practice dates? I want to talk about that in the 7. A practice date. Remember girls used to practice kissing on their arm.
1: Is that right?
0: Mm-hmm.
1: Okay.
0: Yeah, I caught... Never mind.
1: Yeah, I probably shouldn't finish. But
0: practice dates. Boy, you know, I get it. I get first dates. I guess are scary and everything, but just to have better conversational skills, which says to me, we don't talk face to face.
1: No,
0: we don't talk face to face.
1: Welcome to the digital era. There,
0: exactly what it is. We talk to AI, I guess, more than we talk to humans being. All right, got to get this. President Trump calls on Israel and Iran to immediately stop these attacks against each other. Yeah, it'll help. I mean, I don't know, but he's calling on them. Now, he and that Mom Donnie are going to hang out and watch the Knicks. This security, they say, if you're going to the Knicks game at Madison Square Garden, it's insane. It should be filled to the brim tonight. Did you have seen the prices of tickets?
1: They're calling it one of, if not the most expensive NBA games of all time.
0: We're talking $12,000-$15,000 for tickets.
1: For nosebleeds.
0: Yes.
1: Uh-huh. Yeah.
0: Who's got this money? Anyway.
1: Not common people.
0: No, I don't. So anyway, President Trump and Mayor Zoran Mamdani are both going to the game cheering on the Knicks as they seek win number 3, I guess.
1: Knicks haven't lost since April 23.
0: Are you serious?
1: Yeah. When I say the Knicks are on a roll.
0: Yeah, that's a big roll.
1: They've lost 2 games in the playoffs. And those 2 games that they've lost by a combined 2 points.
0: Okay. Well, they say arrive up to or maybe as much as or more than 2 hours early.
1: Just leave now. Just go now.
0: I guess if you're in New York and you're listening on streaming, go now.
1: On the app. We're huge in New York.
0: Oh, we are big. big.
1: Leave up to 2. Treat it like you're going to the airport.
0: It's what it is.
1: Yeah.
0: Yeah.
1: Uh-huh. You're going to be going through TSA-like security to get into Madison Square Garden.
0: And that's what was said, TSA-like security. Clear bags. They say, if you don't have to have it, don't take it.
1: Wow.
0: Here's a problem, too. I guess they don't take cash, so you just put your ID and your card in your pocket.
1: To be fair, you mentioned a cashless venue, clear bags. That's the policy for a lot of these venues. But, you know, a lot of these venues don't have politicians to the level of the president attending.
0: Yeah. Well, now that'd be a good place to take a first date. Let's go to Madison Square Garden.
1: We'll definitely show you got some coin to throw around.
0: Now, will Mom Donnie and Mr. Trump meet? I doubt it. I mean, these price of these tickets, even with a coupon, $12,000. I mean, that's a lot of money. Phil shows on News Talk 98.7 WOKI, and Pete Michaels is here as we just await the rain this morning.
7: I guess most of the news I have right now, good. No major secondaries blocked that I can see in the Knox County area. Volume up out of Blount County early on Alcoa Highway. A couple of minutes right now, 2 to 3, 4 minutes early. 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
10: We're tracking flooding risks as you're starting off your work week. Heavy rain and thunderstorm chances are possible, especially in the midday hours. For the WVLT First Alert Weather Center, I'm meteorologist Megan Desmal. 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
2: The second deadly crash on the Dragon this year after a motorcyclist hits a deer. At least 16 people are dead following an earthquake that struck the southern part of the Philippines. I'm Robin Jaffe, News Talk 98.7, WOKI.
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0: Few sprinkles here and there, looks like, outside here at our studios at 4711 Old Kingston Pike. We, in about 9 minutes, are going to be under a flood watch. I mean, they're saying, well, no, it's a flood watch. Oh, you mean a chance of thunderstorm? No, it's a flood watch. It's a big deal. It is a big deal. Flash flooding caused by excessive rainfall is possible. Claiborne, Cock, Granger, Hamblin, Hancock, Hawkins, Jefferson, Johnson. Now, that one doesn't start till like noon. Oops. So now what else? Oh, wait a minute. In 9 minutes, 8 minutes now. Flash flooding, excessive rainfall. Portions of North Carolina. Anderson, Bledsoe, Blount. It doesn't make sense. It's in North Carolina, but the other one's not the least of us. But anyway, the flash flood watch, Anderson, Bledsoe, Blount, Smokies, Bradley, Campbell, Hamilton, Polk, Knox, Loudoun, Marion, McMinn, Meigs, you get it. North Sevier. Mm-hmm. Southeast Monroe, Union, just about everybody. 1 to 3 an hour? 1 to 3 an hour is possible. Okay, so you got isolated flash flooding, especially in areas that have seen repeated or prolonged heavy rains, or places where that pond and all of that. But we're also going to see, I would imagine, quite a bit of runoff, just because it's going to come down so hard, so fast, the ground's not going to be able to take it. And it's going to be soggy, very soggy. And that starts, here just about any time. Like I said, it looks like that it is sprinkling outside here at 4711 Old Kingston Pike. Please be very, very careful. Pete Michaels, the only real-time traffic, will keep you apprised of what is going on. Suffice it to say, watch your following distance and slow down. Slow down. Please. Slow down. Random Phil Show fun fact. It's a new one. Here's a new one. We talked about him a bit last week. Nicolas Cage. Nicolas Cage turned down the roles of Shrek

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1: But right. Him being Aragorn in Lord of the... No. No.
2: Yeah, I mean, he may have just been, smoking. He may have been smoking a little something and just start running that Nick Cage mouth. I don't understand it. All right. Couple of quick hits this morning. Then later on, we're going to practice date. A 108-year-old woman in Delaware renewed her driver's license through 2033.
1: How old?
2: 108.
1: It could legally get behind the wheel. She wants to. Okay. What state is this in?
2: Until she's 115, Delaware.
1: I'm gonna stay out of Delaware.
2: Yep. Now, in her defense, she first got in line at the DMV. She was 58 or 9. but
1: yeah. You believe that?
2: Good. I got. Part of me goes, great for her.
1: Sure.
2: Well, at Masters of the Universe. Little disappointing at your box office. Landon said that Scream, I think you said, would win.
1: Scary Movie.
2: Or Scary Movie, Scream. I get it. It's the same movie.
1: Scary Movie started out as a spoof on Scream.
2: Right.
1: The horror genre as a whole. But
2: it's your big winner.
1: Yeah, Masters of the Universe underperformed.
2: Wow.
1: Yeah.
2: All right, then. Phil shows on News Talk 98.7. Benjamin Hardy. He's here, and he has a look at our sports.
3: Good Monday morning, everyone. Four-star prospect Malik Howard from Oak Ridge has committed to Tennessee. The junior tight end chose the Vols over Notre Dame, Texas, and Vanderbilt. Josh Elander announced the hiring of pitching coach Austin Knight over the weekend. Knight previously served as pitching coach for East Carolina, where he helped lead that program to 5 consecutive NCAA tournament appearances, including a Super Regional in 2022, as well as 5 American Conference regular season titles and 3 conference tournament championships. Last night, the Braves beat the Pirates 3-2, while Tony Vitello and the Giants took the Cubs to 10 innings, where they went on to beat Chicago 2-1. Tonight in Game 3 of the NBA Finals, New York enters the home stretch of the series leading 2-0 over San Antonio. And in Game 3 of the Stanley Cup Final, Vegas wiped out the Hurricanes 5-4 in double overtime to take the series lead at 2-1. With your WOKI Sports Minute, this has been Benjamin Hardy. Stay tuned. More Phil Show is next.
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2: A Better Life with Dr. Sanjay Gupta.
3: 20 years ago, the average attention span was about 2.5 minutes. Today, it's just 47 seconds. Pretty disconcerting. That's according to new research out of UC Irvine. But really, this isn't our fault, at least not entirely. We can blame technology and the world around us. Attention, it turns out, is not an unlimited resource. You only have so much of it to give. Start paying more attention to what times of the day you seem to be at your mental peak. Try to knock out the more complicated stuff during that time. It's also important to take breaks every so often so you can more easily lock in when you're trying to concentrate. One expert said, even trying to visualize where you want to end your day with everything all wrapped up or with tons left to do, that can act as a real motivator. I'm Dr. Sanjay Gupta, helping you live a better life.
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5: Good morning. It is 7 o'clock. Temperatures at 70 degrees. Cloudy skies. Some scattered rain being reported in parts of East Tennessee. News Talk 98.7 WOKI. I'm Robin Jaffe. Let's go out on the roads for a check of our traffic with Pete Michaels.
6: Well, driving is going to become a little bit tricky later on, but right now the weather cooperating. That is going to change. Already the volume up a bit for cars, Rocky Hill, Farragut, and through Sequoia Hills. Let's leave a few minutes early. Let's keep it wreck-free. Steady flow early on the Idalcoa Highway Airport. Old Ben Franklin Motors, they've got really over 12,000 five-star reviews. 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I'm Pete Michaels.
5: Thanks, Pete. We do have a flash flood watch in effect through this evening for Anderson, Blount, Campbell, Knox, Loudoun, McMinn, Monroe, Morgan, Roane, Sevier, and Scott and Union counties. Rates of rainfall 1 to 3 inches per hour will be possible, and some locations will already have some wet ground, and that will elevate the risk of isolated flooding. Also, a flash flood watch goes into effect at noon today for Claiborne, Cock, Granger, Green, Hamblin, Hancock, Hawkins, and Jefferson counties. And showers and thunderstorms are going to be moving into the area, and that heavy rainfall could produce that flooding. A motorcyclist dead after a crash on the Tail of the Dragon in Blount County. Tennessee Highway Patrol says 52-year-old Jeremy Gambrill collided with a deer Thursday afternoon on U.S. 129. He did die from his injuries. It is the second deadly crash on the popular roadway in 2 weeks. The Dragon's 318 curves draws riders nationwide, but also averages about 100 crashes a year. Troopers say they are increasing patrols and urge drivers to slow down and ride within their limits. A teenager in custody after a stolen vehicle chase in Oak Ridge. Police say a 17-year-old led officers on a pursuit early yesterday after a Hyundai was reported stolen. Spike strips were used, but the driver kept going on those damaged tires before crashing into a sign on the Oak Ridge Turnpike. The teen was taken into custody, now facing charges from multiple agencies. China's president has been warmly received in North Korea, a rare visit to a historic ally.
7: Thousands filled Pyongyang's main square carrying national flags and colorful balloons. Huge portraits of Kim Jong-un and Xi Jinping hung from buildings. The Chinese leader's visit to North Korea is expected to focus on reasserting his country's influence over the secretive nuclear-armed state. In a signed article published to mark the trip, President Xi said the two countries stood at a new historical starting point. China has been North Korea's closest partner over the years, but recently Russia has developed strong economic and military ties with Pyongyang. Jonathan Savage, Fox News.
5: Just a reminder about that flash flood watch, which is in effect for multiple counties, including Knox, that runs through this evening. 1 to 3 inches of rain possible an hour, and some locations have that risk of flash flooding, and especially in those prone areas. Also, another flash flood watch going in effect for noon for many other counties in Upper East Tennessee. Let's get a check of our forecast now with WVLT meteorologist Megan Desmal.
8: Showers and thunderstorm chances are in your forecast for your Monday. Could see some heavy rain and certain downpours as we go into the midday hours especially. Temperatures will only be making it to the upper 70s and low 80s. We'll continue to see that rain chance on Tuesday with flooding possible for the first half of your work week. From the WVLT First Alert Weather Center, I'm meteorologist Megan Desmal.
5: Currently, we do have cloudy skies, 70 degrees in Knoxville. I'm Robin Joffe. 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
17: How did I lose weight? And I did. Lean, right here. I did. I love this stuff. Listen, Brickhouse Nutrition been with me for a long time. So chatting with Miles, I'm up at like 235. True story, I never minded being 235, but you know what minded? My knees that were falling apart and my back. I'm like, I don't know what, before I started really lifting, probably about 190. So 235 was a lot. I said, I got to lose some LBs, Miles. He said, Dan, we're going to sick our team of docs and researchers on it, and we're going to get you a really good product because I don't want to take a lot of these needles and stuff. You know what he did? He got lean. He got lean. 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
18: Waiting now on the rain, as we here in Knoxville are under a flash flood watch. And when it starts, 1 to 3 inches in an hour? Whoa, Dragon.
15: I'm southbound.
18: Hang on, mule.
15: Oh, I'm coming home to you.
18: It's going to be something. Be careful out there. You can, yeah, you can cut the air with a knife. It'll smack you in the face. Yeah, you got to chew it. 80 is going to be the high. We're at about 72 now. A little light rain in the area. Be very careful when it first comes up. Brings the oils and stuff up, and it gets slick. I hope we don't have to break in for Pete Michaels, but you don't know. And I hate waiting on, you know, something like this. You know there's a flash flood watch, and it's a big deal. And you're just kind of waiting on it. And it's... I'm not a good waiter, you know. Not a good waiter at all. Folks going to the Knicks games got to be good waiters tonight. TSA-like security. Because, well, Mom Donnie and the president both going to be there. World Cup this week starts Thursday at 3, Mexico and South Africa, or Tennessee. U.S. Well, the United States plays on Friday at 9 o'clock. Okay. Oh, 9 o'clock. Well, I'm going to sit down and watch a soccer game. That's not my wheelhouse. We grew up with kick the can football, baseball, you know, that sort of thing. Great to have you on the Phil Show. My name's Phil Williams. I love you. Not a thing you can do about it. I will tell you this. Today, with the air conditioning running, and boy, you thank the Lord for air conditioning on a muggy day when it's going to be throwing it down out there. That's when you get those foggy windows, your steamed up windows. Now, years ago, and a lot of people, Landon may not even ever remember this, we actually had cars with no air conditioning. Yeah. And so somebody would go around and they would go to your car and roll. I mean, there was somebody in the building, go roll up the windows. I'll get them. You know, somebody who, well, usually low on a totem pole, go roll, and they would go roll the windows up. Didn't have to worry about it. All the cars were unlocked and the windows were crank windows. And they went and rolled the windows up. Yeah, then you get off work and it's pouring rain. You get in your car and you can't see nothing out the windshield. Ah, yeah, that's when we carried, especially if you had something like a Volkswagen or a truck, you carried in your car the rag or the towel. You know, you use that so that you could see outside. All right. Iran and Egypt still throwing stuff at each other. I don't know what will happen tonight with the security, but, well, you know what? And Landon was saying, you know, the Knicks are up 2-1, and they haven't really 2-0. What I say, 2-1, 2-0. You think you, yeah, and they hadn't lost, you know, forever. So I don't know, and it should be a big deal. And I would imagine the numbers on this thing are going to be huge. I can't believe the ticket prices. All right. You ever take a date to a ball game?
19: Oh, yeah.
18: First date?
19: Not a first date, no.
18: Had a second date at the ballgame. Her name was Donna. Took her to Tennessee football. I was out getting, now this is years ago, when cars still didn't have air conditioning, all of them. Years ago.
19: Did you have to start this car like Fred Flintstone?
18: No, but a couple of times I had to roll it off, but yeah, you know what I'm talking about, right? You drop the clutch. Yeah, you roll it and drop the clutch. So it's ballgame. Back in the day, airplanes with banners could fly across Neyland Stadium.
19: Oh, yeah, I remember.
18: You can do that now. That would fly. I'm up. Second date. I mean, it had gone well, but not this well. Airplane flies over. Donna, will you marry me, Phil?
19: What?
18: Yeah, yeah.
19: What?
18: Oh, yeah.
19: Oh, wow.
18: Uh-huh.
19: Dang, that feels a little aggressive.
20: It wasn't me.
19: Did Donna know it wasn't you?
20: She found out pretty quick. Problem is, the people sitting around us, you know? The people sitting around us, they knew who I was. They didn't know.
19: So was there a third date?
20: No. No, there was none. I had season ticket next week. I took a buddy. I'm like,
19: I bet you did. So what man did you fly over the stadium for him?
20: Ralph. No. But some Gen Z singles are not dating for love or trying to find love. They're basically trying to get reps in. Kind of like me trying to learn golf all over again, which is very frustrating. But they're just trying to get their reps in. New trend called practice dating. It involves going on dates with people you aren't normally attracted to. This is the idea of this. The idea is to take the pressure off, because dating someone who's not your type, your expectations are lowered, and maybe the experience feels more natural. I don't know. Well, you know what? If somebody's using somebody, that's not good. Anyway, a dating guru named Serena Kerrigan said that profiles and photos don't tell the whole story, and people can surprise you. Here's the words: in person. See, that's why you have to have this, because you're not out there interacting with human beings. So instead of treating every first date like it could lead to marriage, Donna, will you marry me? The goal is to use these casual meetups to build confidence and improve your conversational skills and get comfortable meeting new people. I don't know why you'd go on a date with somebody you wasn't attracted to, though. I don't understand that. Well, things you should not do on a first date. Things you should not to do on a first date. Coming up, Phil Show News Talk 98.7 WOKI. Here's Pete Michaels.
21: Well, at the moment, overall, not bad. No need for an alternate. The volume is now up. Broadway, Fountain City, Mainerville Highway Halls, and parts of Carnes Red Light, 2 to 4 minutes with single light cycles for Farragut. Here we go with a short little line of traffic, Rutledge Pike, on ramp to 40 going westbound. 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
8: We're tracking flooding risks as you're starting off your work week. Heavy rain and thunderstorm chances are possible, especially in the midday hours. From the WVLT First Alert Weather Center, I'm meteorologist Megan Desmal.
5: Three Knox County Sheriff's Office employees facing charges in a theft conspiracy case are now seeking retirement. 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I'm Robin Jaffe, News Talk 98.7, WOKI.
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0: Stevie Wonder, the Wrecking Crew at a Detroit, at a Motown. Back in the mud, man, it was good stuff. Great to have you. My name is Phil Williams. I love you. Thank you, Lord, for a great day. Linda, did you ever have a, you know, it's like mama boo-hooed it, daddy didn't approve it, whatever. Did you ever have a, do you ever date somebody your mama didn't like?
1: No, not that I'm aware of.
0: True. I don't think my mama liked that Donna girl. Anyway.
1: I guarantee you, Donna's mama didn't like you.
0: I met you. Oh, there's a lot. But, yeah, I mean, there was a, oh, gosh. I'll never forget the first time a girl called me on the phone. My mom about went nuts. Girls don't call boys. She just did. It's like, they got a phone, we got a... But back then, you didn't do that. Now people have to practice date. I mean, life is text and email and social media and AI.
1: You mentioned AI. I know for a fact there are people out there that have to run stuff through ChatGPT or their AI bot of choice before they... get the courage to talk to whoever they want to ask out.
0: Really? In other words, they have a practice conversation with it?
1: I would imagine so, yeah. I mean, with as much use of AI that people have to feel like they have to have now, you know AI is used for stuff like that now. I mean, heck, we've done stories about how the younger generation, they have AI boyfriend slash girlfriends and stuff like that.
0: I know, yeah.
1: Yeah.
0: We had a pet rock.
1: AI's only been around for a few years.
0: Oh, I know.
1: Think about in 10 years how much more AI is going to be like in our lives, for better or for worse.
0: 2 years. I mean, you know.
1: I know, but I'm thinking think even further ahead into that.
0: You said you drove through this morning and it was AI.
1: Yeah. Hi, would you like to try our blah, blah, blah, blah, blah, blah, blah? Please go ahead with your order.
0: Yeah.
1: Thanks, that's great. Your order or your total is blah, blah, blah. We'll see you at the window. And then once I got to the window, that's the first time I had human interaction. Yep. Welcome to the future, y'all.
0: Well, dating, I thought it was fun.
1: Mm-hmm.
0: I mean, in high school, man, it was, well, you look back at your prime dating. I don't know.
1: His prime dating, he says.
0: Well, everybody. I'm not just talking about me. You know? Things you should never do on a first date. Here's a question. Should you use a coupon on a first date? Maybe you should.
1: I don't think it's a deadly sin, so to speak, of using a coupon.
0: Okay.
1: Well, and to your point, nowadays, I mean, you might be able to do it very smoothly because most coupons these days are all
0: true,
1: digital.
0: True, that's right.
1: Yeah.
0: Things you shouldn't do on a first date. You shouldn't insist on going by your high school nickname, especially if it's Tiny.
1: Okay.
0: Mm-hmm. Things you should never do on a first date. Bring your mom.
1: No. No. Don't do that. I had that happen to me once.
0: No.
1: Yeah. Yeah. I get to the restaurant ahead of my date. They're running late. She said on the phone, this is before texting, we're on our way. And then she hangs up the phone, and I'm sitting there thinking, did she just say we're on our way? Oh, no, I'm hearing things. It's fine. So they get there. Not only was it the mom, kids were in tow, too.
0: Now, I've had that.
1: Yeah.
0: I've had a girl invite me to dinner.
1: Oh, great. Uh-huh, yeah.
0: And you get there and go, this is my son.
2: Glad he got red hair.
0: Wow.
1: Yeah.
0: Her mom.
1: Yeah. It was a nice dinner.
0: Anybody got any date nightmares? 656-8255. Let's have fun with it. 656-825. Oh, my goodness. That's our text line.
1: It was a fun date. I'll just say that. We all had a lovely time.
0: Things you should never do on a first date. Order dinner in Klingon.
1: No, don't do that. I say that as a big giant nerd. Do not do that. You nerds.
0: No. I mean, she shows up, don't look at her body and go, ooh, daddy like. I mean, that's, you shouldn't do that. Take your AirPods out, too. I mean, that's, brought her mom and the kids. That's almost like, that's a white trash nightmare, almost. You know? And, of course, you know, a lot of people now, they do the first date together. They meet somewhere at a restaurant. Don't show up on like a skateboard or, don't do, I guess a bike's okay.
1: Yeah. One of the electric bikes would be more acceptable.
0: But a skateboard, I would not do that.
1: Unless you're Bart Simpson.
0: Well, that's for sure. Well, if you're Bart Simpson, you can burp your name. Okay. But you're not.
1: And that'll guarantee you a second date.
0: Yeah. All right. Let's grab a phone. Let's get Brother Mike on the live line. Brother Mike, good morning.
3: Good morning, Brother Phil. I used to work at a food city in a city about 40 miles from here, and one of the girls I worked with, her mother went on every single date with her and her boyfriend, fiance.
0: Say that one more time. Her mom went on every date?
3: Every date.
0: Well, did they end up getting married?
3: Yes, they did.
0: Well, that's got to be an interesting sleeping arrangement. Now, don't.
3: Oh, my gosh.
0: Mom, move over. Oh, gosh. Yeah. Mom, don't fart and, under and fan the covers. My gosh, every date.
3: Every date.
0: How long ago was this?
3: This was about 30 years ago.
0: Okay, well, wow.
3: I guess it's the way some country people do it.
0: Sometimes. Oh, yeah, but everybody's different. Well, no question about it. Ah, Brother Mike, thank you, brother. I love you. And one of the things you should never do on your first date is talk about your husband or wife. You should not do that. I mean, no, don't do that. Stupid dudes, oh, boy, we got it coming up. Hang on.
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9: People have started using AI for all sorts of things, but I cannot think of an area where the stakes are higher than your health. First of all, I'll tell you this. I know doctors who have cracked some seemingly impossible cases with the help of AI, so it can be a powerful tool. But AI can also hallucinate, provide bad advice, and be just as confident when it does that. If you do decide to plug any personal medical information into one of these chatbots, you should know that while the companies that created them have robust privacy protections in place, they are not bound by HIPAA, like your healthcare provider is. Whatever the advice presented to you, take it with a degree of healthy skepticism. Always get a second opinion. And remember, if you ever experience concerning symptoms, skip the AI consult and head straight to the ER. I'm Dr. Sanjay Gupta, helping you live a better life.
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12: Good morning. It is 7:31. Temperatures now at 71 degrees. Mostly cloudy skies, some patchy rain in parts of East Tennessee. News Talk 98.7 WOKI, Robin Joff. Let's go out on the roads for a check of our traffic. Here's Pete Michaels.
13: Into the 7 o'clock hour, we're doing well so far, but the rain is coming this way. And once it starts, it's going to be heavy for much of the day. Here we go with the delays, for example, westbound Edgemore Road, off and around the Carnes Red Light, Grace Academy, up and down Alcoa Highway building, a few delays right at pickup drop-off airport. 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
12: Thanks, Pete. Flash flood watch in effect through this evening for Anderson, Blount, Campbell, Knox, Loudoun, McMinn, Monroe, Morgan, Roane, Scott, Sevier, and Union counties. Rainfall rates of 1 to 3 inches an hour will be possible. Also, a flash flood watch goes into effect at noon today, runs through this evening for many counties in Upper East Tennessee. A suspect is charged after a deadly hit-and-run in Knox County. Investigators say a motorcycle and a car crashed Thursday night at Bob Kirby and Dutchtown Roads. The rider later died at the hospital. Deputies say 19-year-old Anderson Escobar admitted that he left the scene because he was scared. He now faces multiple charges, including leaving the scene of a deadly crash and evidence tampering. At least 16 people are dead following an earthquake that struck the southern part of the Philippines.
14: A powerful 7.8 magnitude earthquake has caused death and destruction across the Philippines. So far, officials say at least 200 are hurt. Right now, rescue crews are focusing their efforts on General Santos City. That is where people are reportedly trapped after multiple buildings collapsed. The quake has since triggered 138 aftershocks. Meantime, a tsunami alert is in effect for parts of the Philippines. Officials say waves could reach up to 3 feet above the tide levels there. Residents in coastal areas are being urged to move to higher ground.
12: Let's get a check of our forecast now with WVLT meteorologist Megan Desmal.
15: We're tracking flooding risk as we're starting off your next work week as rain and thunderstorm chances pick up in the forecast. Downpours are possible at times. High temperatures for the day will only make it to the upper 70s and low 80s. As we continue into your Tuesday, those rain chances and flooding impacts continue in East Tennessee. From the WVLT First Alert Weather Center, I'm meteorologist Megan Desmal.
12: Currently, we do have cloudy skies, some patchy rain in parts of East Tennessee, 71 degrees. I'm Robin Joffe, back to the Phil Show, News Talk 98.7 WOKI.
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9: Have you ever noticed that you mostly breathe through one nostril at a time? Even when you're not sick, even when your allergies aren't bothering you. The body actually switches the dominant nostril as frequently as every 2 hours while we're awake. That's according to Adam Taylor, an anatomy professor at Lancaster University in the UK. This alternating cycle is automatic. It's regulated subconsciously by the hypothalamus in the brain, he said. Your body does this to give each nostril a chance to rest and repair so they don't get too dried out, which could make it easier for pathogens and inflammation to cause damage. Now, Taylor also said studies suggest the left nostril may be more dominant, and when the right nostril is dominant, the body is in a more alert or even stressed state. Who knew? Pretty fascinating stuff. I'm Dr. Sanjay Gupta, helping you live a better life.
20: This is Halloran. Next episode, let's take a look at the sheriff's race. It could get a little complicated as things are being challenged, and the latest news of the day. Triple H Radio Experience, News Talk 98.7 WOKI.
0: All right, so I'm looking at radar, and it ain't even to Crossville yet. All right, good morning. Thank you, Lord, for a great day. We do have a flash flood watch in effect starting, well, it's already started. And then another one kicks in at noon. I think that's more realistic looking at radar because it's in Cookeville, and it doesn't have any reds or greens or reds or oranges in it. It has green, which is, heavy rain or rain. But what they're talking about, evidently, it's going to take a while to develop and pull all that moisture from the sky, because we do have more moisture in the air, about twice as much, almost twice as much, as we would normally get. No, I'm not a meteorologist. I'm going by what they said. 80's the high. We're at about 71 now. We had a couple little sprinkles, but nothing. But between Cookeville and here, I don't see anything on the radar. So it's like waiting on snow, because it's a flash flood watch, and you anticipate some gnarly weather, and it's not fun waiting at all. All right, great to have you on News Talk 98.7 WOKI. Gen Z is now practice dating. And we started talking about dating and how I dated a psychopath once. And if she hadn't been hot, I wouldn't have gone. I went three.
1: Never a truer sentence has been said by a man.
0: Well, she was... Oh, my God.
1: And I totally get it.
0: she would do stuff like, I want you to wear that pink shirt you had on. Tell me what to wear. Then you go to pick her up. Oh, we're going to stop by so-and-so's house to have a drink, I'm like, okay. Weird kind of stuff. And just very, very hot, very cold. She was a psychopath. And making plans, I think that maybe next month we should go to this. Yeah, okay. So, you ever ghosted anybody?
1: I haven't, but I've been on the receiving end of.
0: I ghosted her. I was like,
1: It's not a great feeling.
0: No, but she's a nut. And maybe, maybe I shouldn't have, because, they can come back and,
1: Ghosts can haunt you, Phil.
0: Ooh, boy, howdy. Things you should never do on a first date? Fart.
1: Yeah.
0: Mark.
1: Mm-hmm.
0: Double dated with a couple. They're in the back seat. My date and I in the front seat, and the guy in the back, he couldn't help it. Mm-hmm. I went on a date with a girl, and this is John. And her ex-husband showed up. Then I realized he was not her ex. He was still her husband.
1: Oh. Awkward.
0: No kidding.
1: It was at that moment I was turned into a homewrecker.
0: Patricia says... The first date we went on was a trip to the plasma center so we could afford a date.
1: Okay.
0: I dumped him but kept the plasma center money to pay for my college gas and car insurance. Johnita out of Teleco Village said that her and her husband met on Match.com. And she said, of course, there are always nightmare dates from that. My husband's worst first date before he met me, he was at dinner with a woman and her daughter arrives to tell her mother the results of her STD test from the doctor.
1: Ha! Ah!
0: Yeah, different, ain't it?
1: Ooh.
0: That's practice dating. Okay. Phil Show's on News Talk 98.7. Let's do stupid news.

0: I like good food. Good wine. I have, you know, I got pretty healthy appetites. Big appetites, sometimes too much. Maybe after the Tide Pods and all the other stupid stuff, maybe TikTok's running out of stupid ideas. Or not. Trend now going viral. People are putting frozen pickles in Sauvignon Blanc white wine. And maybe even a dash of brine from the jar. It's kind of like a dirty martini, but it's a dirty. Yeah. Now, this time last year, people on TikTok were putting jalapenos in their white wine. Chill glass of Sauvignon Blanc, frozen jalapenos in it. Mm. Now, you get the small dill pickles, not the sweet kind. Freeze them in a plastic bag, take them out, slice them into like coin shape, you know, and toss them into your wine.
1: I mean, I'm not signing up for either the pepper or the pickle one. But I guess I would understand the pepper more so because, I mean, we have, what, spicy margaritas and stuff like that. But it,
0: yeah, but it's wine.
1: Yeah.
0: I mean, if your palate is not.
1: Maybe with the pickle and the brine, like, maybe isn't brine kind of like something to, like, stay hydrated?
0: You know, they say pickle brine can keep you, what is it? They say it'll keep your legs from cramping.
1: Yeah, so maybe you're trying to stay hydrated while you're getting your drink on. it feels like a stretch as I say it, but I'm trying to find logic where there doesn't feel like there is.
0: Yeah, I've used things to stay out. I've used stuff like, and you're going to think I'm crazy, a glass of water.
1: What is this water you speak of?
0: Hey, if you're looking to freshen up a room with a new coat of paint, well, you don't really want to pick a color that reminds you of green snot with that horrible sinus infection a few months ago. Sherwin-Williams has just named its loneliest color. They say it just sits on the shelf and nobody buys it, or rarely.
1: Oh.
0: It's called Offbeat Green. Looks like broccoli soup or asparagus soup. Mm. And it's even less appealing than you can picture it. I'm just going to tell you right now. Sherwin-Williams describes it as a, quote, vivid citric lime green that reflects a growing desire for individuality. No kidding. That's a heck of a sales job there, Sherwin-Williams.
1: It really is.
0: Yeah.
1: It paints a picture.
0: Now, for what it's worth, they are trying to raise its profile of the loneliest color, Offbeat Green, by working with the LeBron James Foundation, where they'll be using it. The loneliest color. Now, if you order Offbeat Green, they'll enter you into sweepstakes for a chance to win a basketball signed by LeBron.
1: Okay.
0: Dang, sure. Yeah.
1: All right.
0: Yeah, use that paint there. Well, it looks like crap. It looks like snot. Yeah, but I could win a basketball.
1: Signed by LeBron.
0: That's right.
1: He's the king.
0: Ain't like your neighbor couldn't sign it. You wouldn't know. I mean, you know.
1: Well, I feel like, you know, you could get like a certificate of authenticity would come.
0: Well, I guess it would have the prominence or providence with it, I guess, or whatever.
1: You could like Google images of LeBron James autograph.
0: And compare it. Well, you could always fake it. Copy it.
1: I mean, I guess.
0: The loneliest color.
1: What an odd sentence.
0: What's the loneliest candy bar? What's the loneliest? There was one.
1: Those Honey Bit things.
0: That's what I was thinking about. Uh-huh. One of those. There was one that was
1: had peanut
0: butter and it got all over you. And I don't.
1: So I'm just thinking back when I was little and went trick-or-treating, those Honey Bit things always stayed at the bottom of my...
0: Oh, bit of honey.
1: Yeah, those things suck.
0: Yeah.
1: You get out of there. Nobody likes you, bit of honey.
0: All right.
1: This took a turn.
0: But there was another one, and I don't know the name. It was a kind of peanut butter-based something, but it had crunchy and it had orange stuff on it. I don't know. Yeah, I don't know.
1: I don't know what you're talking about. Then again, I never know what you're talking
0: about. Well, I mean, you know, it could have been before your time. I don't know.
1: Yeah.
0: I really don't.
1: Of course, you know, one is the loneliest number.
0: That you'll ever do.
1: Yeah. There's a song.
0: Two can be as bad as one, but the loneliest number
1: is one.
0: No. Mm-hmm. Kidding me? That's where this came from.
1: What are we talking about?
0: I need more coffee. There you go. Tonight, if you are going to the Knicks game, half your admission will be given to the ballroom fund. No, it won't. No, it won't be. It's a Phil Show. It's News Talk 98.7 WOKI. Time now for traffic. Here's Pete Michaels.
2: Yeah, we know we got the rain coming this way, but we're doing very well so far. Interstate mains, here we go with light cycles for Sequoia Hills, Farragut, Rocky Hill, and Fountain City. 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
3: We're tracking flooding risks as you're starting off your work week. Heavy rain and thunderstorm chances are possible, especially in the midday hours. For the WVLT First Alert Weather Center, I'm meteorologist Megan Desmal.
4: A teenager is in custody after a stolen vehicle chase in Oak Ridge. A man is arrested after allegedly injuring six people in a knife attack at New York's Penn Station. I'm Robin Joffe, News Talk 98.7 WOKI.
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0: Yes, we were talking about the loneliest color. The loneliest color. I said, what's the... Here on the Phil Show, I said, what's the loneliest candy bar? And you said Betta Hutting. You know, and somewhere, and I was trying to... I think Zagnut was probably what I was trying to... James, thank you. I think that's a... God, that thing was...
1: That or Chico Stick. We got a couple in the...
0: Chico Stick. Could have been Chico Stick.
1: Uh-huh. Yeah, neither sound appetizing.
0: Yeah, peanut butter covered with orange coconut. You say, so you can still get it at the Weagles. No, I can't, but you can.
1: Yeah, why you would?
0: A Chico Stick. Uh-huh. Chico. It's either Leanne, thank you, Leanne, and Joe and James. Morning, Phil Show, News Talk 98.7 WOKI. Looking at radar, it's a long way off. The rain. It being the rain is a long way off. Although we are in, now officially, a flash flood watch. A watch. Okay? Not a warning, but a watch. Like I said, it just looks like it's a good ways away here. So, I guess that's good. Maybe we can get rush hour over with. That'd be good. If we could get morning rush hour over with. Because it's showing to the hour by hour about an 83% chance of rain in the 9. I'll be surprised if this gets here by 9. Yeah. I would be surprised if this gets here by 9 because it just, well, looks like it's just hung up and cooked right now. All right, great to have you. Let's do some bits and pieces on the Phil Show. President Trump calls peace talks with Iran boring. You're sitting in a makeup chair 6 hours. No. The new the 250 concert now, Lee Greenwood. Can't wait to hear all of his hit.
1: Kind of surprised he wasn't part of the initial lineup.
0: You know, because of the God Bless USA.
1: Uh-huh.
0: Huh. CBS, as you know, fired Scott Pelley from 60 Minutes. And he was cleaning his desk out. And Jeff Probst, that guy from Survivor, came up and said to Scott, the tribe has spoken.
1: Oh, is that right?
0: No, I made that up.
1: Didn't realize Jeff was part of CBS HR.
0: The tribe has spoken.
1: Has his own little office there.
0: Oh, yeah, a little.
1: Yeah, and cubicle. Mm-hmm.
0: Yeah. You got a thing in there like Wilson, the volleyball with the hand on it and all that. A man built an AI-powered water gun. AI-powered water gun to scare pigeons away from his home.
1: Oh. Huh.
0: Well, I'm assuming also prospective dates. but I don't know.
1: Yeah, it's a choice.
0: All right, I clicked on it.
1: What now?
0: Mount Everest.
1: Big rascal.
0: Tall, big.
2: I never climbed up there.
0: You know, they got the base here, I mean, they got all kinds of little places you go up there.
1: Couple Dollar Generals.
0: Yeah. Mm-hmm. A Sherpa guide. He's a Sherpa. Was presumed dead.
1: Well, that's not good when you're guide.
0: No.
1: Yeah.
0: Dead guide, not good. 1 week after he went missing,

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1: A 22-year-old, and I didn't think personal trainers did stuff like this. He's a personal trainer. He ate 162 Oreos in 5 minutes to break a world record. All right. I know this. I'd have to have a big old glass of milk after that. 162 Oreos. You know, there are times that, well, I feel like I've kind of eaten that many. Because, you know, you open the bag up and then it's like, oops. Yeah. Not a good thing. Hey, we got good news and idiots of the day and more on the way on The Phil Show on News Talk 98.7. We got Rambo and Spider-Man and all that. All on the way. Here now is Rambo Man, Ben Hardy.
2: Good Monday morning, everyone. Four-star prospect Malik Howard from Oak Ridge has committed to Tennessee. The junior tight end chose the Vols over Notre Dame, Texas, and Vanderbilt. Josh Elander announced the hiring of pitching coach Austin Knight over the weekend. Knight previously served as pitching coach for East Carolina, where he helped lead that program to five consecutive NCAA tournament appearances, including a Super Regional in 2022, as well as five American Conference regular season titles and three conference tournament championships. Last night, the Braves beat the Pirates 3-2, while Tony Vitello and the Giants took the Cubs to 10 innings, where they went on to beat Chicago 2-1. Tonight in Game 3 of the NBA Finals, New York enters the home stretch of the series leading 2-0 over San Antonio. And in Game 3 of the Stanley Cup Final, Vegas wiped out the Hurricanes 5-4 in double overtime to take the series lead at 2-1. With your WOKI Sports Minute, this has been Benjamin Hardy. Stay tuned. More Phil Show is next.
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14: Making sure your kids get enough sleep. It's one of the most important things you can do for them as a parent, and yet it's often overlooked. Not only does sleep in the early years set the stage for mental and physical health, it also creates the foundation for how one sleeps later in life. That's according to the National Sleep Foundation. Now, that organization recommends 14 to 17 hours a night for newborns, 12 to 15 for infants, 11 to 14 for toddlers, 10 to 13 for preschoolers, and 9 to 11 for school-aged children. When it's age appropriate, start by talking to your kids about why sleep is important. It helps their body grow, helps their brains learn, helps their mood stay steady. Don't underestimate the importance of a routine. You can even narrate what you're doing step by step to help them along the way. I'm Dr. Sanjay Gupta, helping you live a better life.

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2: Good morning. It is 8 o'clock. Temperatures at 72 degrees. Cloudy skies in Knoxville. News Talk 98.7 WOKI. I'm Robin Jaffe. Now let's go out on the roads for a check of our traffic. Here's Pete Michaels.
3: 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Give it 2 or 3 minutes, you'll be fine. Still, pick up, drop off at the airport, we're okay. Dealing with Alcoa Highway, expect heavy rain later, but still in pretty good shape right now. 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
2: Good morning, Pete. Thank you so much. A man is arrested after allegedly injuring 6 people in a knife attack at New York's Penn Station.
4: One suspect was taken into custody. He was described as being emotionally disturbed. According to the fire department, one person suffered serious injuries. 4 people have moderate or minor injuries, and 6 people altogether were taken to the hospital. Penn Station is directly below Madison Square Garden, which will host Game 3 of the NBA Finals tonight, which, again, the president is expected to attend. And the NYPD and Secret Service are working to secure the perimeter. Watch parties outside MSG for Game 2 took a turn on Friday. New York City police said that they arrested 17 individuals, including one person who struck a police officer in the face.
2: The NYPD announced the watch party outside the arena would be canceled for Game 3 in anticipation of the president's attendance. A former Kingston finance director has pleaded guilty in a theft case following a years-long investigation. Officials say that Carolyn Brewer improperly paid herself more than $131,000 in salary and benefits. She was sentenced to 3 years, but will serve that time on probation. She has already repaid the money to the city. Traffic is back open this morning on I-75 in Hamilton County after a fiery crash involving a trailer that was loaded with fireworks. Crews say the trailer caught fire near the Ottawa exit, triggering multiple explosions, shutting down the northbound lanes for hours over the weekend. No injuries reported, and investigators say cleanup and repairs continued overnight before traffic fully reopened. A TDOT worker is being called a hero after helping deliver a baby on the side of I-40 in Knox County. Crews say the newborn wasn't breathing at first, but operator Chester Hembry was able to clear the airway, help that baby start breathing before first responders arrived on Friday. Both the mother and child taken to the hospital in stable condition. If you're hitting the road this summer and craving pizza, what state you're in could make a big difference on how much you spend.
5: A new survey from NetCredit analyzed data from Grubhub and DoorDash to come up with the rankings on the most and least affordable places in America to buy pizza. Indiana topped the list with a medium cheese pizza averaging just under $14, while Hawaii was the most expensive at nearly $20. Among major cities, Houston offered the best value, while California claimed 5 of the 6 priciest pizza markets, led by San Diego. The report comes as many consumers look for ways to cut dining costs, with experts suggesting larger pizzas, coupons, and homemade sides as simple ways to save. Ted Lindner, Fox News.
2: We have that flash flood watch in effect through this evening for Knox and surrounding counties. A watch goes into effect at noon for many upper East Tennessee counties. Let's get a check of our forecast now with WVLT meteorologist Megan Desmal.
6: Showers and thunderstorm chances are in your forecast for your Monday. Could see some heavy rain and certain downpours as we go into the midday hours especially. Temperatures will only be making it to the upper 70s and low 80s. We'll continue to see that rain chance on Tuesday with flooding possible for the first half of your work week. The WVLT First Alert Weather Center, I'm meteorologist Megan Desmal.
2: Cloudy skies, 72 degrees in Knoxville. I'm Robin Jaffe. 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
18: Good morning. Thank you, Lord, for a great day. I mean, this week is World Cup week. It's not till what, next week, Father's Day week. You got all that going on. So, yeah.
19: Wonder what I'll get.
18: Look, got you some sock. 80's the high today. I keep getting these things in my inbox for where you take your picture. Oh, Dad will love this. Where it looks like he's a king or a gladiator, or, you know, all of that, or riding a shark with machine guns on it.
20: Okay, I'm on board with that one.
18: I mean, there's some
20: gladiator other, and king thing.
18: Yeah, there's some kind of
20: shark with guns. Sign me up.
18: Oh, he's yeah, and then they put abs on you, you know, like. Okay, great to have you. I am Phil Williams. I love you. Nothing you can do about it. So I'm out in the hall talking to a friend of mine. It's like, yeah, I'm looking outside, and it's like, I don't think this rain's going to be here for a while. You know, they're talking right now, we're under the flash flood watch, but it's not even to, what I'm seeing on radar, it's not even to Crossville yet. And he goes, it'll be here by 8:30. I went, I don't know. Of course, we're all, I mean, just like, you know, come late August, we'll all be football coaches. So anytime there's rain, we're all meteorologists, I guess. But we have so many tools. I mean, you got radar. You see where it is, and you see where it ain't. And where it ain't right now is in Knoxville. And we're all under, if you're listening, you're under a watch right now. It may be the one that started an hour ago, or it may be the one that starts at noon, either way. And I was just looking at the hour by hour, it looks like the 9 o'clock hour, but it's going to have to move, looks like to me, to get here by nine. We were talking about a minute ago that Sherwin-Williams came out with the loneliest color. The loneliest color. And it's this puke green, snot green looking stuff. And I said, what would be the loneliest candy bar? I think so far Zagnut is there, or Bit of Honey. The loneliest candy bar. I'm thinking a radish is the loneliest vegetable.
20: Yeah.
18: Where I'm concerned it is. Mm-hmm. The radish, a lowly vegetable.
20: The only time I'm ever okay with seeing a radish at the dinner table is when it's like all shredded up in a salad.
18: In a salad.
20: So you're only barely aware that it's there.
18: Mm. Dive.
20: Yeah.
18: Mm.
20: Or a rutabaga.
18: What's the loneliest beer?
20: An empty can.
18: Milwaukee's Best Light. Ugh. I don't know. Ooh. I don't know.
20: Ooh.
18: Oh, yeah, got that in a pack of basics, man. You got a weekend right there now.
20: Hell yeah.
18: Heck yeah, buddy. What are you doing? Skinner! Play Freiburg! So I don't know. Yeah, I guess there's the loneliest everything. I don't know. Okay. All right, then. Hero, anti-hero. The heroes didn't do good over the weekend there.
20: Yeah, Masters of the Universe underperformed. Though I will say, on my personal social media feed, I had friends that went and saw it. Every one of them said it has its flaws, but every one of their bottom lines, they had a blast going to see it.
18: Okay.
20: So, might not live up to Hollywood box office projections, but if you go see it and you're just looking for a fun movie, you're going to walk away happy.
18: I think that's it. I think that you got to go in with a good attitude. It makes fun of itself, I think, a little.
20: Mm-hmm.
18: And
20: honestly, we shouldn't be really concerned how much money it's going to make or it's not going to make. We didn't fund this movie at the end of the day.
18: Well, no.
20: Or at least most of us probably didn't fund it.
18: No, we're busy funding wars. Come on now.
20: Gosh. We have to laugh, otherwise we'll cry.
18: I'm pretty sure. Yeah, 80 today.
20: It's cheaper than therapy.
18: Uh-huh. I am Phil Williams. I love you. Nothing you can do about it. How's this for a hero and an anti-hero? A man in a Spider-Man mask was arrested after robbing a storage facility in Indiana and rode in on a moped.
20: That's not whatever a spider can.
18: No, he wasn't Spider-Man, really. It was not the real one.
20: It's not Peter Parker?
18: No. He was 37-year-old Norman Mast.
20: Yeah, that's definitely not Spider-Man's name.
18: A charge of burglary. Unclear what he got away with, but...
20: Not much if he got caught.
18: It's a storage facility.
20: Well, storage facilities have a lot of stuff.
18: I know, but...
20: Haven't you seen storage?
18: He's got a moped.
20: Yeah, not a lot of space to carry stuff
18: away with. He's got a moped. Also, a man in Florida named Rambo was arrested after he went into a neighbor's garage with a firearm and resisted the deputies who attempted to arrest him. Hey, that was kind of like a movie once.
20: Rambo.
18: They drew first blood. Rambo's 22.
20: Is that like his government name?
18: Well, his name is Josiah DeVoe or DeVay Rambo. Awesome. Josiah DeVay Rambo.
20: So last name. Okay.
18: You ain't going to believe this. He'd been in trouble with the law before.
20: Well, yeah.
18: He's Rambo.
20: With a name like Rambo, yeah.
18: He's a convicted felon.
20: Oh, no.
18: Now he's got possession of a weapon by a convicted Florida felon. Aggravated assault on law enforcement, loitering or prowling.
20: I feel like that's the least of his concerns right now, Mr. Rambo.
18: Well, here we go. Here's a sentence right here. Unclear what he intended to do, but officials say he may have, quote, been on something.
20: Well, it's Florida, so it's kind of...
18: Because he was acting bizarrely.
20: Yeah.
18: He's on something. Gosh, I've heard that so many times. He's on something. All right. Ladies and gentlemen, is the American dream dying? Have you achieved your American dream? You know, we were talking about Matthew. He was a tax collector. He was greedy. And I was thinking to myself, gosh, there's been times I've been so greedy. You know, I thought, well, I've got to have a boat, a sports car, and a motorcycle at the same time, or I'm nobody. So I guess truly, monetarily or materialistically, I thought that was the American dream. That's what I thought the American dream was. What is the American dream? Well, you own your own home, I guess. You know, two cars and a garage. You know, what is the American dream? Only 26% of Americans say they have achieved it. Big drop in the last 20 years. Wow, back in 2009, 44% said, yeah, they'd reached the dream. That's a big... And I think it's harder today than it was a generation ago. I don't know if it's harder than it's ever been, but I can't, I have nothing to draw off of where it's been tougher for, you know, like kids my daughter's age and stuff like that. So, yeah, the American dream. Well, I mean, just look at house prices. Yeah, if you own a home, you got a bunch of equity. I mean, you're sitting pretty, you know? but is the American dream dying? I will say this. It don't seem like America I grew up in. Because, you know, now McDonald's has AI, and we had to get out of the car, walk up to the window. We didn't have drive. And at McDonald's, if you didn't have enough money for a Coke, you could drink out of the hose. They'd give you a cup. I made that up. I don't know if they would have or not. Phil shows on News Talk 98.7 WOKI. I got some other Florida idiots later on. But we've got some good news. Let's just throw that out there coming up here on News Talk 98.7 as we try to get through Monday waiting on the rain. Here's Pete Michaels.
15: It's coming. You know, Phil, some people say to achieve your American dream, you've got to be a little bit lucky. Funny thing is, the harder you work, the luckier you get.
18: It's amazing. Well, that's kind of like I saw this with my own eyes. This guy, I was watching Gary Player at the Masters many, many years ago hitting bunker shots. And he just put them in a little group right next to the flag. And this kid goes, boy, you sure are lucky. And Gary plays, yes, laddie, the more I practice, the luckier I get. You got it. Yep.
15: Hey, listen, first of all, good news is that we need the rain. We've got some coming. More good news. We're going to be able to get through rush hour without that being a big issue. No wreck spotted in the last few minutes. It's a headache again right now. It's one of the hot spots, at least for the moment. Southbound Mainerville Highway out of Halls, down through Broadway, followed the city. That's become incredibly heavy in the last 6 to 8 months. Not going to get much better. It's just slow going. 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
6: We're tracking flooding risk as you're starting off your work week. Heavy rain and thunderstorm chances are possible, especially in the midday hours. For the WVLT First Alert Weather Center, I'm meteorologist Megan Desmal.
2: 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I'm Robin Joffe, News Talk 98.7, WOKI.
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18: Bob Yarbrough coming in at 10 this morning. He'll have chances for you to win the World Cup watch party at his house. He's inviting you over. He'll have a little Vienna sausages and potted meat and crackers and stuff. It's going to be a fun time. Some Kool-Aid, wow. Yeah.
20: Ah.
18: Yeah.
20: I didn't get that email.
18: Well.
20: Has promotions cleared this? Better question, has Bob cleared this?
18: Too late. Karen said, Karen's from Halls, but she's in West Knox. She said, getting a little rain out there. A little bit of rain. But and none is showing up on the radar. So, Karen, are you going to believe me or your own lying eyes? Come on.
20: Oh, boy.
18: Here we go. Ooh. And a minute ago, I asked if the American dream had died. Get to that in a minute. Going to 80, waiting on a rain. Rusty says, I think the American dream is running for and getting elected to Congress with no discernible skills, staying in for 50 years due to public apathy, and retiring with $100 million and a pension of seven figures. Well, maybe. Maybe. It's World Cup week. Friday, the movie comes out. That way, that disclosure day. They did I think it was CBS that did a interview with a Spielberg yesterday. And just, I don't know, we, right now, I don't, maybe it is a distraction. It seems to be we're overloaded with people going, oh yeah, we have four different kinds of aliens here. There's a ship coming, and I don't know. But I look forward to that. That's just gonna slay them, right?
20: Are you asking if that's going to be the number one?
18: Yeah, I'm just saying, is it going to be the biggest of the summer?
20: I don't know if it's going to be the biggest of the summer, but it is going to be up there. I mean, it's a Steven Spielberg movie being released at the summer, and it involves aliens. So, I mean, that feels like a recipe for success.
18: We'll use.
20: It's going to be number one at the box office this time next week, I'm predicting. But number one overall for the summer, I don't know. Because we've talked about this trailer before, and I've seen multiple trailers for it. And every time I finish the trailer, it's like, I don't know what to think about this movie.
18: It's a soft opening for the alien invasion.
20: That's what you think. Yeah, and again, I've said it before. I feel like somebody like Wolf Blitzer will be the one to announce it, as opposed to, you know, director of Jaws.
18: It'll be Scott Pelley, Buck the Ironback, CBS.
20: No, I'm here to tell the lot of you what I think. Also, aliens are real.
18: That's right. The tribe has spoken. Well, I don't know. Richard Dreyfuss, who was in Jaws. He saw that mechanical shark go crazy and sink and all that. And he told Steve Spielberg, he said, this movie's not going to make it.
20: A lot of people had that opinion.
18: He said, it's not going to make it.
20: Mm-hmm. Of course, over budget.
18: It turns into, you know,
20: the defining
18: the summer blockbuster.
20: Movie. Yes.
18: The defining summer blockbuster. Uh-huh. This is why. Then he was in that, that movie.
20: I'll keep digging. This is great.
18: Da-da-da, where he had the mountain, they went up there and all that. Close Encounters.
20: There it is. He got there, everybody.
18: Anyway, he was in that, but he wanted to be in it so bad that he followed Spielberg around for like 2 months, just bugging a snot out of it.
20: Persistence can pay off sometimes. But
18: obviously it did. All right, here we go. Let's do some good news. A family in Oklahoma took in a stray cat, and the cat gave birth to five kittens. Okay, that happens. They came back. Oops, there were six, or so they thought. They looked closer. The sixth kitten was actually a bunny.
20: Huh?
18: Yeah, I don't think she did that on her own.
20: I don't think that's how that works.
18: The mother cat was caring for the bunny alongside her own liver. She's like, have a Jack Daniel. Our own litter, she was even nursing and protecting like one of her own.
20: Aww.
18: And they're all growing up together.
20: Aww.
18: I know, but dude. Yeah, there's aw, but then there's a litter box, which is ooh.
20: Ew.
18: Just right? I'm just saying. Mm-hmm. A woman from Memphis rescued a lost 3-year-old girl that she found wandering alone in the street. She saw the kid, she pulled over and protected her from traffic. Then she comforted her. And using small clues, she helped reunite the girl safely with her parents. And someone said, you know, why'd you stop to help this kid? She said, well, it takes a village. So I extended my love to their baby and was able to be her guide. Speaking of babies, a baby moose. And you go, oh, that baby moose is cute because they're stumbling over.
20: Yeah,
18: they can wreck a Buick. Anyway, a baby moose was trapped on a busy highway, British Columbia.
20: That seems unhandy.
18: Yeah, everybody stopped traffic. And the moose, there was a divider in the road, and the moose is just, you know, there. And here comes a guy. Lifted the moose calf over the divider. The calf crossed the road, reunited with its family. Tense at first, because moose, I mean, you mess with my baby here.
20: Oh, yeah. Uh-huh.
18: You know, but it was cool to see all the traffic stop. The animal could be reunited with its mother.
20: Thankfully, no truck caught on fire and started setting off fireworks while this was happening.
18: That was crazy, was it not?
20: What? Just wow. Just wow.
18: East Tennessee people.
20: Heck
18: that's,
20: yeah.
18: That's the thing. Ah, yeah, but us. In other animal news, people fed bears over the weekend in the Smokies because they're idiots. They're Turons. They just, well. I mean, it happens. It happens. All right.
20: It keeps happening.
18: Ladies and gentlemen, no matter what county you're listening in this morning, you are under a flash flood watch. No matter where you are, and this flash flood watch that started at 7 this morning, it says this, impacts, excessive runoff may result in flooding of rivers, creeks, streams, other low-lying and flood-prone location. Showers and thunderstorms will move in Monday. Heavy rainfall rates 1 to 3 inches an hour possible. Now, the next one. For Claiborne, Cock, Granger, Green, Hamlin, Hancock, Hawkins, Jefferson, that starts at noon. And as I said earlier, radar, to me, looks like it's still a good ways away. Yeah, well, we'll refresh and find out coming up, Phil Show.
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4: Have you ever noticed that you mostly breathe through one nostril at a time? Even when you're not sick, even when your allergies aren't bothering you. The body actually switches the dominant nostril as frequently as every 2 hours while we're awake. That's according to Adam Taylor, an anatomy professor at Lancaster University in the UK. This alternating cycle is automatic. It's regulated subconsciously by the hypothalamus in the brain, he said. Your body does this to give each nostril a chance to rest and repair so they don't get too dried out, which could make it easier for pathogens and inflammation to cause damage. Now, Taylor also said studies suggest the left nostril may be more dominant, and when the right nostril is dominant, the body is in a more alert or even stressed state. Who knew? Pretty fascinating stuff. I'm Dr. Sanjay Gupta, helping you live a better life.
5: He's got ties. He's got socks. 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
2: Good morning, it is 8:30. Temperatures at 72 degrees, cloudy skies in Knoxville. News Talk 98.7 WOKI, I'm Robin Joffe. Now let's go out on the roads for a check of our traffic. How are things looking out there, Pete?
15: Hey, Robin, overall, a pretty good shape. We don't even get the rain coming in a while, but right now, driving conditions fine. I got a report of a vehicle fire. I'm trying to follow up on that. It should be on Chapman Highway near Redbud. That report came in a couple of minutes ago. You've got plenty of volume in and out bound Lenore City, up and down Highway 11 and into Farragut at Kingston Pike. Slow but at least moving on 40 and 640. And still, it's heavier than most other spots, southbound Maynardville Highway, Halls, and then coming over through Halls Crossroads down the Broadway bound in City. Did you know that Pioneer has the rare three-trade advantage, HVAC, plumbing, and electrical. And, of course, keeping your air conditioning working fine in all the hot weather. 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They take great care of my family. Robin, good morning.
2: Good morning, Pete. Thanks for that update. A flash flood watch is in effect through this evening for Knox and surrounding counties. Rainfall rates 1 to 2, 3 inches per hour will be possible. Also, a flash flood watch goes into effect at noon today for many upper East Tennessee counties. Day 100 of the war with Iran, and the conflict is escalating once more.
7: After a two-month ceasefire, Israel and Iran are back trading fire, and Iran is blaming the United States. Israel carried out airstrikes in western and central Iran after Iran fired missiles at northern Israel. The Israelis have also hit an Iranian petrochemical plant, the first such attack on energy infrastructure since early April. Fears now that Iran could respond in kind across the region. The Iranians are accusing the United States of being ultimately responsible for Israel's actions. President Trump with another demand on Truth Social for the two sides to immediately stop shooting. Jonathan Savage, Fox News.
2: A waterline break on Tulsa Road in Oak Ridge has been repaired. Public Works crews say that they fixed the line last night. They are now flushing the system. Earlier, low pressure and outages were reported across parts of the city. Officials say water service is being restored, but residents may notice some discoloration in their water. You are advised to run cold water till it clears. Crews expect conditions to improve as flushing continues. Apple hosts its yearly Big Developers event this week.
8: Apple's Worldwide Developers Conference kicks off today. This is the event in which they unveil the next versions of their operating systems. We can expect version 27 of their systems under Apple's new idea of naming them after release years. Those are iOS for phones, iPadOS for tablets, and the systems for TV, Watch, Vision Pro, and Mac. But the event usually often shows off advances in coding languages and OS kits for app development. There are discussions among Apple developers about coming improvements to the camera app as well as an expectation of an advancement to Apple Intelligence. Eben Brown, Fox News.
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2: U.S. stock futures traded mixed this morning after Iran attacked Israel, putting pressure on a fragile ceasefire in the Middle East. Investors also continued to reprice rate hike bets and assess the artificial intelligence trade. In pre-market trading, S&P futures are up almost 48 points, the Dow up 121 points, while NASDAQ is up 360 points. Let's get a check of our forecast now with WVLT.
6: We're tracking flooding risk as we're starting off your next work week as rain and thunderstorm chances pick up in the forecast. Downpours are possible at times. High temperatures for the day will only make it to the upper 70s and low 80s. As we continue into your Tuesday, those rain chances and flooding impacts continue in East Tennessee. From the WVLT First Alert Weather Center, I'm meteorologist Megan Desmall.
2: Thanks, Megan. Currently, we do have cloudy skies, 72 degrees in Knoxville. I'm Robin Jaffe. 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
25: A better life with Dr. Sanjay Gupta.
4: We all know how important it is to stay active as we age, especially as we get older. But I've come to realize that for as good as people are about getting their cardio in, a lot of older folks really don't seem to be doing the recommended amount of strength training or even understand why it's so important. It helps you stay functional and therefore independent for as long as possible. Certified strength and conditioning specialist Dana Santos says a great place to start is not with dumbbells or barbells, but with your body weight, which allows you to build strength while also learning how your body moves and where your limitations exist. It also reduces the risk of overwhelming your connective tissue, which adapts more slowly than muscles as we get older. Once you're comfortable, you can dial up that intensity, but do it slowly, do it carefully. I'm Dr. Sanjay Gupta, helping you live a better life.
26: This is Halloran. Next episode, let's take a look at the sheriff's race. It could get a little complicated as things are being challenged, and the latest news of the day. Triple H Radio Experience, News Talk 98.7 WOKI.
18: Good morning. Thank you, Lord. Great day. We need the rain. But I did.
20: Okay.
18: They're crying wolf. They're crying wolf. Here comes the rain. Phil Show says, okay, I get it. I understand we are on, you know, course for, we're in, under a flood watch. Cameron said, had a little bit of sprinkles on my bus route this morning. Now there's no sprinkles. You like sprinkles? I'd just rather have a donut without it. Yesterday was donut, or the other day was donut day. The American dream. Ah, it's in the end to have a relationship with the Lord. I get that. Yeah, well, I got that. Like I said, my American dream, I'm good. I'm a happy person. I think the American dream, unfortunately, may be based on material things. And if that's the case, well, it's going to be hard. The American dream, harder than it has been. Now, I was looking at the weather radar, and it still looks like it's a long way away. Here now, I'm looking at the hour by hour. Are you ready? In the 9 a.m. hour, 41%, few showers, 52%. 10 a.m. By 11 a.m., 74%. By noon, 98% thunderstorms.
20: Well, not just rain, thunderstorms.
18: That's a lot, ain't it? Well, thunderstorms also in the 11 o'clock. So 11, 12, oh boy, 11, 12, 1, 2 thunderstorms. Okay? That's peak heating, and that's when it lets go. Then later on, it starts to diminish, but you still got it. And the wind's coming out of the south-southwest, that sort of thing. Well, but the hour-by-hour is showing it big time. Right now, it is starting to hit Crossville. It seems to be moving now a little faster. You know, I told you it's still over Cookeville. I just told you it's like parked there. So it's got to move pretty quick. And, yeah, I saw a few sprinkles earlier as well, and I thought, okay, here it comes. Then I had not at that time checked the radar closely, but I have now. All right. Great to have you on the Phil Show on News Talk 98.7 WOKI. Well, evidently the world now has accepted the rumor that Taylor Swift and Travis Kelce are getting married in New York City. If Page Six can be believed, they're going about as big as you can. Madison Square Garden.
20: Wow.
18: Who are they inviting?
20: Everybody, because that's a venue that could hold a lot of people.
18: Well, this is according to multiple sources, one of whom said, quote, everyone's been sworn to secrecy. Right? And they went to Page Six. Give me a break.
20: Yeah, well, spoiler alert, everybody can't keep a secret.
18: Well, can that many people keep a secret enough to fill Madison Square Garden?
20: Probably not.
18: No, there's no way.
20: I mean, the fact that the rumor made it to Page Six, somebody leaked.
18: Well, I'm to my age. I'm sorry. No, they're a different kind of...
20: Fill up.
18: Never mind.
7: No,
20: Madison Square Garden?
18: I'm sorry. I'm not buying it.
20: Like, I understand Travis Kelce is a future Hall of Famer, Pro Bowler, or tight end, whatever.
18: Yeah.
20: And then also Taylor Swift is the biggest pop star in the world. So there's going to be probably more than a dozen people at their wedding. And I say that as somebody who is currently looking for wedding venues. So you want to take into account having people on the upper scale of the wedding venue, but Madison Square Garden, the most popular, like
0: that's where the president's going in tonight, the world. Him and that Mam Dammy.
20: Madison Square Garden.
18: That's where they're going tonight. See, the Knicks are playing.
20: Yeah, uh-huh.
18: See, that's what they ought to do.
20: Like just floor side out. Seats
18: they
20: are
18: just walk out halftime and say I do, and you're done. But anyway, but they say July 3rd, I believe, the alleged wedding date. First of all, I don't give a spit.
20: But we'll still talk about it.
18: But here's the thing. How, and they say the plan is for guests to be transported to Madison Square Garden on blacked out buses. They got high security, blah, blah, blah. I guess if you got billions, you can transform Madison Square Garden into a wedding venue.
20: I mean, if anybody has the money to do it, it would be Taylor Swift.
18: But wouldn't you have to, if you're doing something there, wouldn't you have to inform the police?
20: Yeah. To get around that many people and, unfortunately, that level of famous people around.
18: That's what I'm talking about. That's why I'm not sure.
1: What's going on at Madison Square Garden?
18: Nothing. I look.
1: July 3rd?
18: There's no events from June 29th through July 6th.
20: Well,
18: that I have seen. You may see something else, but that's what I look at.
20: I'm going on the official site.
18: Go to the official site.
1: No, I'm not going to sign up for your stupid newsletter.
18: Her new country song set a record on Spotify, although it's not really country. It's from that Toy Story 23. No, 5, I think. But I don't see them having anything at the end of June through July 6th.
20: June 28th and then July 7th. So
18: yeah.
20: June 29th through July 6th, it's wide open.
18: Now, you said you were looking for a wedding venue.
20: Yeah, I don't know if you heard or not. I'm engaged right now.
18: I heard that.
20: Now, yeah,
18: Are we looking outside, inside?
20: Inside.
18: I forgot who I'm dealing with here.
20: Well, and also we're getting married in the summer, and it gets hot outside,
18: okay.
20: And we're currently waiting for inclement weather. Inclement weather happens in the summer. Yeah. So, you know.
18: Okay. Inside. Trying to think. My living room's pretty good size.
20: Oh, is it?
18: Not that big.
20: Yeah. I think we might be looking for a venue that holds more than that.
18: Oh, yeah. Downstairs. Here.
20: I'll have to run that by Ken Salyer, and more importantly, the Smokin' Hot fiance.
18: Yeah, I think she'd probably.
20: One of those is going to say right? No.
18: She'd probably, that's a no for me.
20: I might get shot by one of those people. Spoiler alert, I don't think it's going to be Ken.
18: Oh, no, I'm sure. It'd be like, are you kidding? Well, yeah. Yesterday, what's her name and I parked next to a Tesla truck, one of them Tesla trucks.
20: Oh, yeah?
18: And it's dirty. Mm. And we're right next to it. And then we just looked, and I said, what would you do if I drove a truck just like that home? She'd go, oh, it's your money, but you ain't parking it in front of our house. Okay. Iggy. Phil Show on News Talk 98.7 WOKI. My buddy Guy Fieri has been busted, according to this one guy. I don't know. We'll find out directly. Here now, Pete Michaels with our traffic.
3: You know what? Overall, not too bad. I don't see a need for an alternate. I know they're dealing with a vehicle fire at Chapman Highway near Redbud. It's been slower than normal, mainly doing some work on Maynardville Highway from Halls all the way down to Fountain City. Still a couple of light cycles at times dealing with Kingston Pike Farragut. 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I'm Pete Michaels.
6: We're tracking flooding risks as you're starting off your work week. Heavy rain and thunderstorm chances are possible, especially in the midday hours. From the WVLT First Alert Weather Center, I'm meteorologist Megan Desmal.
2: A Knoxville man is facing attempted murder charges after a stabbing on North Broadway. Israel and Iran trading fire again overnight. President Trump posting to Truth Social this morning saying Israel and Iran must immediately stop shooting. I'm Robin Jaffe, News Talk 98.7 WOKI.
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4: Breast cancer is the most common cancer among women in the world. And according to a new study out of the University of Washington School of Medicine, an estimated 3.5 million cases a year are expected by 2050. Now, the good news is we've gotten so much better at screening, earlier detection, and cutting-edge treatments in many countries, including here in the United States. But even here in America, Black women have a death rate from breast cancer that is 40% higher than white women, a disparity that exists despite our world-class treatment infrastructure. So what can you do to lower your risk? Eat less red meat? 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Exercise is really important. Cut back on drinking, quit smoking. And remember this, you should start getting mammograms. At what age? 40. That's when you should start. I'm Dr. Sanjay Gupta, helping you live a better life.
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0: It's a hard song to dance to, I will say that. Lucky and Lou Ann tried to dance to that. Good morning, Phil Show, News Talk 98.7 WOKI. Great to have you. I love you. Not a thing you can do about it. The monsoon is supposed to arrive later on. Hour by hour shows the best chance at around noon. 11 a.m. noon, and yeah, and then thunder showers are mixed in with that. And they say that we could get 1 to 3 inches an hour. 1 to 3 an hour. Okay. I like the Guy Fieri. I like the Guy Fieri. Got to meet him and had some fun. I like to watch him. He goes around, does all this stuff. And he's not a small guy. I mean, he's not morbidly obese or anything.
1: Plus, I think he's cut a lot of weight in the last few years.
0: He has cut some, and he was ill for a while. But, you know, the amount of food you see him eat, you'd think he'd be bigger. He, according to this guy, a streamer who calls himself Dr. Spaghetti.
1: Dr. Spaghetti, you say?
0: Dr. Spaghetti. He examined a bunch of guys' videos and figured out some of his tricks. He says he really doesn't eat. You might see him put food in his mouth and even chew it, but you never see him swallow.
1: Dr. Spaghetti says this.
0: Yeah. Now, I remember Catherine Bach, Dukes of Hazzard girl, was over at Channel 10 doing stuff, and she would, like, just roll off these promos, promotion. It's a Dukes of Hazzard. You join us on Channel 10, or you join us on 5, 6, whatever. And they just roll them off and roll them off, and they feed them via satellite. Mm-hmm. And at the end of every take, she took a cookie, and she bit the cookie, but she spit it out. Didn't eat it, but bit it. Anyway, so Dr. Spaghetti says, the most obvious camera cuts, guy puts food in his mouth, chews it, and then the camera cuts away.
1: These were the observance of one Dr. Spaghetti.
0: Spaghetti is raining on. He's peeing on my Wheaties right now.
1: Mm-mm-mm.
0: Now, some guy, I've seen him eat and talk, so.
1: Okay.
0: They say, oh, he's just packing the food in his cheeks like a squirrel and spits it out off camera. I guess I understand that.
1: Yeah.
0: But, you know, I've seen him taste sauces and stuff, and I know he's eating, you know, he's, you know, doing that. But Dr. Spaghetti said there's just times he just flat out fakes it. He takes a bite of food from chopsticks, allegedly. When Dr. Spaghetti slowed down the video.
1: Oh, he broke it down, did he?
0: Yeah, Dr. Spaghetti slowed the video at all. Yep. He frame by frame.
1: Yep.
0: He showed there was no food in the chopsticks to begin with.
1: Oh, wow. Catching Guy Fieri in 4K. Mm-hmm. Frame by frame.
0: Well, I wish it was 4K.
1: It's HD. But it's a Bruder film.
0: HD. Yeah, I know, right? Now, you'll notice here with Guy, there's a man on a grassy knoll back there.
1: Back and to the left.
0: He's back there and to the left, and what he's
1: back
0: doing.
1: And to the left.
0: Uh-huh. And he said once it looks like he's sniffing the food, not eating it.
1: Mm.
0: And then there's one. I've seen him, well, he said there's one where Guy acts like he's taking a massive bite of a loaded hot dog, but he barely lops off the tip. I ain't making a punchline up for that one. Surely. Yeah. Here's the thing, man. There's times that he has to, like, unhinge his jaws like a python to eat stuff. And I'm sure he, you know. And I guess if you were doing that all day, not only that, because, you know, he does a lot of desserts and stuff, I guess you'd have to worry about diabetes.
1: Well, and also, I mean, he has to pace himself, too.
0: Mm-hmm. Well.
1: You know, this Dr. Spaghetti, I'm starting to question his medical credentials.
0: I don't know. Someone like Dr. Spaghetti, yeah, me too.
1: Wonder if he went to the same school as Dr. Pepper.
0: Well, I don't know.
1: Dr. Spaghetti.
0: Dr. Spaghetti. Coming up in the 9 no bad songs, according to their fans. Of course, the NBA finals tonight, Mob Donnie and the Trumpy going. That's at 8:30.
1: I don't think either is going to get any playing time, though.
0: Golly.
1: Maybe Mob Donnie, if the Knicks get out to a big lead, in garbage time.
0: They'll get a lot of TV time. And they say that the security is going to be Well, awful.
1: Yeah, and they even had to cancel a lot of the watch parties around Madison Square Garden, which that's a bummer because, I mean, the ticket prices have priced out.

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1: He doesn't even have a chance to win a ring. I get it. Fan is short for fanatic. But come on.
2: I was going there. Yeah, that's where I was going. All right. Here we go. The NHL's Stanley Pup is on tonight.
1: Did you mispronounce puck?
2: No, nor did I mispronounce cup. It's the Stanley Pup. It's on True TV, HBO Max. It's an annual competition featuring adoptable rescue dogs representing all 32 NHL teams.
1: Aww.
2: Okay, you got celebrities, Kenan Thompson, Flavor Flav, Anthony Anderson, Bryan Adams, Joel McHale, and Michael Strahan.
1: That could be cute.
2: The Stanley Pup. Yeah, it could be, but I just you
1: yeah,
2: just
1: I'm probably
2: lost
1: not going to watch
2: for saying that.
1: It's about dogs getting adopted. Grow a heart, you Grinch.
2: Well, I know, but you said it's not from watching that. It's from how you said that.
3: Oh, that could be cute.
1: Well, here I am in 2026 caring what you say about man points.
3: That could be cute.
1: Oh, wait, no, it's me not caring what you think about man points.
2: Yeah, and back to Taylor Swift. Yeah, her song for Toy Story 5, the most streamed country song in a single day by a female artist in Spotify history. And is it really even country? You said you've heard it.
1: No, I have not heard it. Smoking Hot Fiance and her daughter have heard it.
2: I thought by osmosis you might.
1: No, was not around when they fired it up.
2: Okay. It's called I Knew It, I Knew You.
1: I don't think that's grammatically correct.
2: I knew it, I knew you?
1: I knew it, I knew you.
2: Yeah. Ladies and gentlemen, I think it's quite debatable. I think it's quite debatable that it's country. But she broke a bunch of streaming records. And now the scuttlebutt is getting married at Madison Square Garden. Honestly, I think that's one of the least romantic places in the world. I mean, maybe I'm losing man points by saying that. That just doesn't sound like a romantic venue to me. But if you're that big, I guess you think differently. All right. It's Phil's show. We got news that ain't next hour and more on the way. Hang on.
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14: 1798. The ink was still drying on the Constitution. America was still in its infancy. And the subject of freedom was already at the center of debate. It was a period of tension. Abroad, Britain and France were constantly in conflict. America was caught in the middle, and the newly formed political parties were polarized by foreign alliances. President John Adams and his fellow Federalists in Congress believed that the new nation must be built on centrality and loyalty, and aimed to curb political dissent through the Alien and Sedition Acts. Journalists were prosecuted and critics were silenced. Though for the public, the legislation was seen as an assault on the First Amendment and remained unpopular. 3 years later, the legislation was not renewed, proving that freedom always prevails over fear. For more, go to Fox News Podcast.com. 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
1: Good morning. It is 9 o'clock. Temperatures at 73 degrees. Cloudy skies in Knoxville. News Talk 98.7 WOKI. I'm Robin Jaffe. Let's go out on the roads for a check of our traffic with Pete Michaels.
2: Pretty good shape still right now with the big challenge throughout the day. Be prepared for wet driving. Maybe some debris in the road from an earlier vehicle fire. Chapman Highway, that was close to Redbud. They've had a problem maybe with a fender bender or road work. Southbound Maiderville Highway hauls all the way down through Fountain City. Still a slowdown. The rain is coming. You need David Barnett, Barnett Roofing. 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Barnett Roofing, when trust matters. Have a good day. I'm Pete Michaels.
1: Thanks, Pete. A teenager in custody after a stolen vehicle chase in Oak Ridge. Police say a 17-year-old led officers on a pursuit early yesterday after a Hyundai was reported stolen. The spike strips were used. That driver kept going on those damaged tires before crashing into a sign on Oak Ridge Turnpike. The teen taken into custody without incident, now facing charges from multiple agencies. And drivers in the Smoky should plan for temporary road closures this week. Little River Road between Towns and Y and Elkmont will shut down in sections today and tomorrow for maintenance. Closures run from 7 to noon each day with detours posted. Popular areas like Cades Cove will remain open, but delays are expected in that area. An FBI's most wanted list was released, targeting those responsible for defrauding the American taxpayer out of billions of dollars a year. Republican Texas Congressman Brandon Gill. He joined Saturday Night in America with Trey Gowdy to discuss why this is an ongoing issue.
3: We've had an immigration system that has imported a large number of people from low-trust societies who engage in low-trust behavior. We saw that in Minnesota. We saw it in Ohio with the Somali and Bhutanese communities in both of those states engaging in rampant Medicaid fraud.
1: Hackers are getting very low-tech, and that possesses a new risk to your higher-tech.
4: How often are we warned to double-check if an email with an attachment or a link is genuine? Often it is an attempt to steal our personal information. Big corporations train employees to spot phony emails purporting to be coming from their own tech support crew. But Google's cybersecurity teams are now warning that the cybercrime gang known as Silent Ransom Group has been sending their bad tech guys to offices and other brick-and-mortar shops posing as IT guys. They plug into office computers directly to steal data or install ransomware. Good idea to check IDs of anyone showing up to look at your computer. Eben Brown, Fox News.
1: We do have that flash flood watch in effect through tonight for Knox and surrounding counties. Also a flood watch going into effect at noon today for counties in Upper East Tennessee. Let's get a check of our forecast now with WVLT meteorologist Megan Desmal.
5: Rain chances are in the forecast for your Monday. Could see some heavy downpours and some of the thunderstorms causing flood risks to East Tennessee. High temperatures will be warming into a range of the mid to upper 70s and low 80s. We'll continue to see that rain chance on your Tuesday. More flooding impacts possible. From the WVLT First Alert Weather Center, I'm meteorologist Megan Desmal.
1: Cloudy skies, 73 degrees in Knoxville. I'm Robin Jaffe. 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

0: time. All right, let's check it again. Let us refresh it, make sure that it's where it's supposed to be. We're under a flash flood watch. It is now on the plateau. It is moving this way and south of us near Decatur, between Crossville and Athens, you got a couple. Cleveland, you know, you're getting hammered, but yeah. The hour by hour here, ladies and gentlemen, and I say this because it's a flash flood watch, but the hour by hour shows 11 a.m., 71%. At 10 a.m., next hour, it's only 40%. Okay, but then 11 o'clock, 12 o'clock, 1 o'clock, it's right at 100% or 97%. Yeah. And it's scattered out. Then it kind of peters out. Not completely. Not completely at all. So you got that to look forward to. And everybody listening, if you're listening to me right now, terrestrially anyway, I know we got people, you know, in Florida, we got people all over the United States listening, but that's streaming. But if you're listening terrestrially, you're under a flash flood watch. Heavy rain and flooding to start the week. Now, tomorrow we drop to 40% tomorrow and Wednesday, but I think they're supposed to clear out really after tomorrow late or tomorrow afternoon. Because Wednesday, and in my opinion, it looks pretty good the rest of the week. Very slight chance of a shower. But it will warm on up, and it's that kind of air you can feel, if you will, that you could cut. All right? So we got that going for us, which is nice. Yeah. All that. Ask about the American dream. Ask about the American dream. Is the American dream, I mean, some people say, well, it's not really attainable anymore, or it's very difficult. And, you know, Landon was talking about his friends going to this movie, this He-Man Masters of the Universe deal.
1: Mm-hmm.
0: And you said, you know what, they went into it. No one is going to, you know, self-deprecate some and all of that, and so they had a blast.
1: Yeah.
0: And I think that part of it is your attitude. And I love this from Tracy. Tracy says, hi, I'm living a dream. I get to spend days with my grandkids and Phil on my radio in the morning. Thank you. Thank you, Tracy. I love you. Nothing you can do about it. Well, never mind. That's something else. And about Travis and Taylor getting married at the, you know, Madison Square Garden. Andy says, let's face it, Taylor and Travis are probably already married. And that's crossed my mind. Probably a lavish, luxury, Landon and SHF kind of place. Oh, smoking hot fiance kind of place. Madison Square Garden is going to be a big, quote-unquote, look-at-me thing. Yeah, Andy got a point. It is a look at me thing. I mean, if you're doing it there, that's what that is. Bringing people on blacked out buses and stuff like that. Yeah, I don't know. Everybody's been sworn to secrecy. Come on. Nobody can keep a secret.
1: Generally, no, but from what we know about the people that Taylor keeps in orbit in her life, there is some legalese and disclosures
0: there may be a whole
1: stuff
0: harmless.
1: Like that.
0: Yeah, you could be right.
1: Have to sign.
0: I didn't think of that.
1: Yeah, and that's not exclusive to her. When you reach a level of fame, especially in this day and age, there are documents you have to sign.
0: Oh, I've texted my wife. She makes me sign all kinds of stuff. You won't tell anybody.
1: We understand on her behalf.
0: I know.
1: Yeah,
0: that.
1: She doesn't want anybody to know that.
0: Yeah. As I said, I don't care. Yeah. I care more about Guy Fieri not swallowing food. I mean, I'm...
1: yeah, Dr. Spaghetti blew this one wide open.
0: Yeah. Nick Cage, have you seen the Spider-Noir deal?
1: Have not. It's on my list to see, but have not seen it.
0: And people go, oh, that's his first TV series. Technically, it is not. He shot a pilot in 1981 called The Best of Times. Obviously, it wasn't very good. It aired.
1: What has quality ever stopped Nick Cage from?
0: True that. But it aired ABC July 81, didn't get picked up. But there's clips online. And he wishes there was not.
1: Oh, really?
0: It was a typical peek into the life of American teenagers. Nick was still going by Nicholas Coppola at the time. Played Nick. Stretch. Right. A jock who was often shirtless and flexing his biceps. But there's one scene where he gets serious about this here El Salvador thing and possibly being drafted. Oh, he goes, although he does reason that's not all bad. He says, you date a girl and start talking about baby going to war, and she gets real cuddly and affectionate. What a boy, what an actor. What a...
1: Really flexing his thespian muscle there.
0: Okay. Yeah. Ranker.com. And people, this is people saying this now. Every artist has at least one bad song. Oh, boy. Over at Ranker, the people are naming artists who supposedly have achieved the feat of no bad songs ever. They got Queen at number one. The Beatles at two.
1: I mean, both have strong bodies of work, but surely, I mean, there has to be at least one stinker, one song that comes up when you're listening to it and you hit skip.
0: Led Zeppelin is three. Why did it skip on everything? Elton John's four. Come on, Elton's had some bad songs. Johnny Cash, five. Pink Floyd, six. Creedence Clearwater Revival, seven. Well, I like your body of work. I mean, then they got Prince. Then Fleetwood Mac. I'm sorry. Some of that stuff will make you go to sleep. David Bowie. Some of that stuff, you go, what? Tom Petty. Tom's had a couple of stinkers, but nothing big. Billy Joel. I mean, the whole album, I mean, you know, you take maybe one or two singles off an album, you should got to figure a couple of them are got to be bad. AC/DC. Michael Jackson. Hendrix. Hendrix has got some stuff. And here's the problem with Hendrix. The body of work. Anything he ever did where they rolled tape on it, it's now been released.
1: Mm-hmm.
0: And whether it was real good or not, you know. For somebody, Machine Gun, the song Machine Gun is touted. It's okay, but it's not.
1: I just don't know statistically, I don't think it's possible for a band to have a body of work where you can say they don't have a bad song, because statistically they're going to have a song that you personally is like, just doesn't work for me.
0: Frank Sinatra, Bob Marley, Aerosmith.
1: Okay.
0: Yeah, they got some.
1: Yeah.
0: Rolling Stones. Yeah, they got some. They're just, no, that's no good. Marvin Gaye. Okay. And you know, it's all subjective.
1: Exactly.
0: But still, I mean, just, oh man, they got no bad songs. And somebody could say the dang same thing about Van Halen, or they could say the same thing about Rush or what. Oh, they have no bad songs.
1: I just don't think that band exists. It's like my favorite band is Metallica. I will openly admit there are some Metallica songs that I think suck.
0: Yeah.
1: But you know what? That's part of their body of work.
0: Look, every at bat's not going to be a home run. Every throw's not a touch. I mean, it's just that's.
1: Yeah.
0: Yeah. Now, Taylor Swift, on the other hand. No, I.
1: Flawless. She is God's gift to music.
0: Morgan Wallen, he teased a new song on social media about a dying relationship.
1: Is that right?
0: Yeah. A few of the lines are this: if it was meant to be, we'd have been by now. If it was meant to be, we'd have been by now.
2: Lyrical genius.
0: Yeah. He made headlines again over the weekend. He didn't throw a piano, didn't throw a chair. He grabbed a phone and threw a phone from a security guard's hand who was filming and chucked it across the stage. He also had to cancel Saturday night show because of strong winds. What's he wearing, a toupee? No, it's evidently. Big stage, bad conditions. You know, I get it. It could be not good.
1: I mean, that I respect. It's a bummer for everybody who paid tickets, maybe travel, hotel expenses. But if you're taking in the safety of the audience and your crew, I respect that. Hopefully refunds can happen.
0: Saw a couple of signs. We were in Nash Vegas Monday. Brad Paisley wants our help. He wants to stop this AI data center from being built right next to the Nashville Zoo. You know, these data centers, man, they're making news everywhere.
1: Mm-hmm.
0: And everybody, what's happening is that the rumor goes around like, well, they're going to suck out all electricity. We're not going to have any. Or it's, you know, your baby's going to have superpowers or something. But he says, let's sign the petition and stop it. They can build somewhere else. Let's keep Nashville beautiful. Too late.
1: I was going to say, ship has already sailed on that one.
0: It was like, whoa.
1: Somewhere at the bottom of an ocean.
0: Yeah. And coming up, news that ain't, more than 4 months later, Savannah Guthrie's mother is still missing. Savannah shared a new message yesterday asking God or somebody to bring her home. It's got to be horrible. All right, Phil Show, News Talk 98.7 WOKI. Don't go no place.
3: We're watching rain and thunderstorm chances for your Monday. Could see some flooding impacts to the area. As we head overnight, rain will begin to clear out. From the WVLT First Alert Weather Center, I'm meteorologist Megan Desmond.
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0: It was sleek. It was fast. It was nicknamed Little Bastard, the cursed Porsche. September 21st, James Dean was finishing filming Giant. And he suddenly just traded in his little speedster for a new, more powerful and faster 1955 Porsche 550 Spyder. The song you just heard, James Dean. Yeah, I mean, it mentions the Spyder. Along came a spider, picked up a rider, and took him down the road to eternity. James Dean. Somebody, I think one of those shows said they found the Porsche spider. Of course, all crunched up, and they're going to try to put it back together, or they thought, no, it's haunted, or it's cursed, or it's this, or that. I don't believe in that, but, well, anyway, great to have you on the Phil Show, News Talk 98.7. The rain's coming. We're just kind of waiting on it. It's an odd thing that we're just sort of waiting on rain. Charlie said a big hello from Memphis. I said, you be safe. I don't know what's going on in Memphis, but yeah. You got to be safe no matter what. Before we get to news that ain't a leftover. A 79-year-old man in Florida arrested for being outside holding a water hose in his right hand and his other hose in his left. Just right there in the neighborhood, you know, kids riding by on bicycles. Oh, there you know. Hi there, Mr. Johnson. Of course, he can't wave. His hands are full. Hey, let's do some news that ain't.
1: Here is the news, the latest news.
2: Not.
0: Oh. Dua Lipa and Callum Turner had a second wedding in Sicily. Elton John performed.
3: Ah, congratulations once again to the happy couple. Getting Elton to perform, that's
0: pretty big deal.
3: That's a good get.
0: Well, you got to be a Dua Lipa.
3: Mm-hmm.
0: Or a Callum Turner.
3: Right.
0: You know who that is?
3: Yeah.
0: Yeah, I don't either.
3: Maybe that's why Elton didn't return at our calls.
0: Maybe it could be that.
3: Yeah.
0: Ladies and gentlemen, Sean Penn, two things Sean says he hates, selfies and socializing with a group of more than eight people. Who gives a... I'm sorry, I'm not a fan of that. Yeah.
3: Yeah, he seems complicated.
0: My MBALIC tried a GLP-1 med, said, no, I can't do it. Horrible side effects, including explosive diarrhea. Now I can't look at her without thinking about that.
3: Well, thank you for putting that into the universe.
0: Right. 17-year-old Knox Jolie Pitt is a kickboxer now.
3: Oh, okay. Well,
0: I thought he kicked the Pitt out of his name. I didn't know. Maybe
3: no,
0: not.
3: That was another one. Yeah, that was one of the siblings of Knox Jolie Pitt person, kickboxer.
0: Mm-hmm. Uh-huh. President Trump stormed out of a Meet the Press interview yesterday because the host, Kristen Welker, challenged several of his claims.
3: He did not take that well.
0: He didn't.
3: No, his face turned orange into pinkish-red hues.
0: Mm-hmm. The sixth scary movie opened at the top of the box office. Now, Backrooms and Obsession continued to impressive runs.
3: Yeah, Backroom almost cut Masters of the Universe for the two spot.
0: Mm-hmm. By the way, the Super Mario Galaxy movie, the first film to cross the $1 billion mark.
3: Mm.
0: Are we starved for entertainment or we just need an escape?
3: A little bit of column A, a little bit of column B, though I think we're more starting to lean towards column B just with the way we're in the darkest timeline, it seems right now. The world's on fire and everything costs, well, $1 billion, it seems.
0: Mm-hmm.
3: Yeah.
0: Hmm. Yes, sir. Now, that UFC show at the White House is supposed to go down Sunday. Mm-hmm. But for the moment, the forecast is calling for rain and possible thunderstorms. We're in a heat dome. I mean, this El Nino is real. And after today, we're going to start to, the country, a lot of the country is going to be under a heat dome. And certainly that triggers those forecasts and thunderstorms and rain and all of that. So I don't know if this is going to come down or not. So it's Sunday. Do you know what time or any, or do you even look? I don't care.
3: I'm not a mixed martial arts.
0: Yeah, I'm not either.
3: I like my man-on-man violence to be a little bit more scripted and involve folding chairs.
0: Well, of course you do.
3: Mm-hmm.
0: But if it rains and storms, I'm not sure how they'll blame that on Biden. but they'll find a way. Or they're blaming it on Meet the Press.
3: Yep.
0: Those people at Meet the Press, they did this.
3: Oh, it's sad because it's true.
0: The other day, at a golf tournament, a friend of mine said they saw on top of a golf cart one of them copper mouth rattle moccasins. Of course, every snake is a copperhead.
3: Mm-hmm. Yep.
0: But did you know, Randall Phil Show fun fact, peacocks hunt, kill, and eat all snakes.
3: Oh, wow. It's a fun hobby.
0: They only eat them if they're real hungry, but they attack any snake. Any snake they come across.
3: Dang, peacocks.
0: No kidding, man. That's some pretty cool stuff. All right, so Phil Schultz, News Talk 98.7, Birthday Stupid News and more on the way.
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0: Good morning. It is 9:30. Temperatures at 75 degrees, cloudy skies in Knoxville. I'm Robin Jaffe for News Talk 98.7 WOKI. We do have that flash flood watch in effect through this evening for Knox and surrounding counties. Also a flash flood watch going into effect at noon today for counties in Upper East Tennessee like Cock, Granger, and Greene. And that, again, will be through this evening. Showers and thunderstorms moving into our area today and some with very heavy rainfall. A Knoxville man facing an attempted murder charge after a stabbing on North Broadway. Police say 57-year-old Herbert Russell was arrested following an argument with a 37-year-old man who was cut along his back. The victim expected to survive being treated at the hospital. And Iran's military announcing a pause on strikes against Israel after rocket attacks yesterday. Fox's Trey Yinkst has more.
1: Iran's Islamic Revolutionary Guard Corps just announced they are halting attacks against Israel, but maintain the ability to fire again if the Israelis target Hezbollah in Lebanon. This is a significant development and an indication we may be looking at an off-ramp here. This all started yesterday afternoon when the IDF struck the Lebanese capital of Beirut, going after the Hezbollah neighborhood of Dahya. Immediately after, Iranian officials threatened to fire on Israel, and hours later they did just that, launching four waves of ballistic missiles toward the northern part of this country, sending hundreds of thousands of people into bomb shelters.
0: The summer box office gets a spooky surprise. Horror and horror spoofs are dominating theaters.
2: Paramount's Scary Movie slashed its way to number one, scaring up $55 million in its opening weekend and setting a franchise record.
3: Sink into the chair.
2: The sixth film in the spoof horror series also pulled in more than $105 million worldwide. No heroic numbers for Masters of the Universe. It debuted in second place with a soft $29 million. A tough start for a movie with a nearly $200 million price tag. Meantime, Gen Z horror favorites Backrooms and Obsession kept the screams coming, finishing in third and fourth place. Carmen Roberts, Fox News.
0: Gas prices in the U.S. are down today, the national average at $4.16 a gallon, according to AAA. Prices also down in Tennessee, $3.75 a gallon, and prices also down in Knoxville, $3.76 a gallon. Currently cloudy skies, 75 degrees in Knoxville. I'm Robin Jaffe, back to the Phil Show, News Talk 98.7 WOKI.
4: We're continuing to track rain chances for your Monday and some thunderstorm activity in the afternoon. That could come with some downpours in the forecast at times, meaning there is a chance for flooding across eastern Tennessee. We'll continue to see those rain chances as we're heading into your Tuesday. Temperatures will range in the upper 70s and low 80s. From WVLT First Alert Weather Center, I'm meteorologist Megan Dusmall.
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9: 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Next episode, let's take a look at the sheriff's race. 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
10: Sturgill Simpson's 48, Grammy-winning country singer. Maria Menounos, 48, she was on Access Hollywood, and then she did Dancing with the Stars, even wrestled a little bit at WrestleMania or something, didn't she?
11: She did.
10: Mm-hmm. Okay.
11: Big wrestling fan, the Maria Menounos.
10: Is she? Kanye West, 49, the bipolar rap person who couldn't keep up with his Kardashian, is 49 today. Mm-hmm. Yeah, boy. Juliana Margulies, 60, she's on A Good Wife in the ER. Mm-hmm. Keenan Ivory Wayans, 68. I guess he opened the doors for these brothers, Damon Sean Marlin and the nephews, Damon Jr. and Tommy Wayans and Earl and Biff.
11: Okay, now you're just.
10: I'm just making it
11: being
10: up.
11: Being silly.
10: Bonnie Tyler, 75. Boss Skaggs is 82.
11: It's a fun name to say.
10: Let me tell you something. He and Michael McDonald and Donald Fagen doing that Dukes of September. That's some good music. That's some good stuff. Nancy Sinatra is 86. And doing Boots. Chuck Negron would have been 84 today. Now, even back in the day, he had a $2,000 a day co-cab. Yeah, I mean, yeah. Ended up living in a cardboard box. National Best Friends Day today. Um, 1845 this date, Andrew Jackson, the 7th president, died in Nashville. He'll die another death when they take him off the front of the 20 and put Harriet Tubman on there. This date, 1861, Tennessee seceded from the Union. I don't think we still are. Pretty sure. Mm-hmm. And it was on this date in 1959, Liberace defended himself successfully in a lawsuit against William Connor, who called him, quote, a fruit-flavored, mince-covered heap of mother love, biggest sentimental vomit of all time, and a calculating candy floss.
11: Wow.
10: And Liberace responded, I'm not sentimental. True story. Isn't that something?
11: Wow.
10: Any candy floss, but they did what they did. Well, that's something. All right. Stupid news, sure, why not?

0: A 76-year-old woman in Florida has been sending all of her money to someone claiming to be Liam Neeson. All of her money. Whoever it is must have a special set of skills, because she's so insistent that she was arrested for striking a family member who took her phone from her in an attempt to keep her from continuing to text Liam Neeson. I know, it's sad.
1: It is. There's a special place in hell for scammers like that.
0: A prep school in New Jersey requiring every freshman to complete a challenging 5-day trek along the Appalachian Trail before moving on to be a sophomore. They say it's a positive thing and not a punishment.
1: Yeah, that's their opinion. Some students might feel different than that.
0: You know, the AT is in Jersey, so it's all over the place.
1: Yeah, but that's still going to take some coordination.
0: Well, yeah. And yeah, the question is, do they get to take their phone and chargers with them?
1: Yes, because the Appalachian Trail is so known for its Wi-Fi capabilities, Phil.
0: Well,
1: yeah, just hanging out there on the mountain, streaming YouTube.
0: You got it, yeah. Man. Yeah, just kind of like, oh, man, did you see this?
1: The new Mr. Beast video dropped, y'all. Uh-huh. Be sure to like, follow, and subscribe.
0: AI? Humanoid robots? Just every day now. Every day now, a humanoid robot wearing a clown wig in China roundhouse kicked a small child. There's video. Have you seen the video?
1: I saw the video over the weekend.
0: He wore his kid out in his chair. That had to hurt.
1: Just full on straight kick to the chest.
0: A robot.
1: Yeah, that kid bit it too.
0: Bless his heart.
1: Yeah.
0: Are you fed up with your single life? Well, try practice dating. Huh? Yeah, Gen Z singles are just trying to get reps in because they haven't had human interaction. It's called practice dating. So you go on a date with people you're not normally attracted to. And the idea is simple. The idea is simple. What you do is you learn about conversation skills. And simply it's because, well, you're not used to it. A dating guru who doesn't know a bunch of those? A dating guru, Serena Kerrigan, said profiles and photos don't tell the whole story. Really? Mm. And she said people can surprise you in person. Well, duh.
1: Hey, whoa. She's an expert in this field.
0: No, guru.
1: Yeah. Oh, excuse whatever. Me. Yeah.
0: And we talked about it. You know, people drag along their kids or their mom on a date.
1: Sometimes both.
0: Sometimes both.
1: Don't know what we're talking about. Check it out on the podcast feed. Search the Phil Show News Talk 987 where you get your podcasts.
0: Okay. Yeah, I mean, they show up with a kid. It's or their mom. You know, worst things to ever hear on a first date. This is my husband. You know, this is my wife. Uh-huh. That'd be the worst one, you know.
1: Yeah, generally not off to a good start with that.
0: Here are my jailhouse tattoos.
1: Would probably lead to some interesting stories, I would imagine.
0: I don't doubt it.
1: But again, not off to a good start.
0: No, you don't do stuff like that on the first date. You know, nothing makes a room look more bright with you. You got to put a new coat of paint on it or some new color. But most people don't pick a color that reminds them of green snot that they had when they had that cold or sinus infection a while back. Sherwin-Williams has just released or named its loneliest color. In other words, it don't sound squat. It's the loneliest color. They're calling it that because it sits on the shelf and nobody buys it. The color is called offbeat green. It looks like broccoli or asparagus soup, and it's really less appealing than I can make it if you've seen a picture of it. Sherwin-Williams describes it as, quote, this is a great sales job, a vivid citric lime green that reflects a growing desire for individuality. Yeah, I guarantee it. You. Mm-hmm. And, but if you order Offbeat Green, they're going to give you a, well, an entry into a sweepstakes for a chance to win a basketball signed by LeBron James.
1: Oh, I know him. What he has to do with this lonely color, I don't know, but, you know, he's a good basketballer.
0: Spider-Man, riding on a moped, Spider-Man. That's not the way it works.
1: No, generally not.
0: Man in a Spider-Man mask arrested, riding a moped into a storage facility in Indiana and broke in. It really wasn't Spider-Man. His name is Norman Mast. He's 37. Mm. Charged with burglary. They got the whole thing on security cameras because they're everywhere. You don't know. It's like, what did you get? You got a moped. He may have got a different moped because people could store those, you know.
1: I suppose so, yeah. Uh-huh. Mm-hmm. Upgrade.
0: Spider-Man.
1: It's a fun song.
0: Also a man in Florida. Thank you. Named Rambo was arrested. Now, Rambo goes into his neighbor's garage with a firearm. And then the cops come. He resists the deputies who try to arrest him. Rambo's 22. His full name, Josiah DeVay Rambo. And he's been in trouble with the law before.
1: Not Rambo.
0: Yeah, Rambo's a convicted felon. He's facing a slew of new charges. You know, possession of a weapon by a convicted Florida felon, aggravated assault, law enforcement, resisting an officer, loitering or prowling. It's unclear what he wanted to do in the neighbor's garage, but as authorities say, he may have been, quote, on something.
1: There it is.
0: Because he was, quote, acting bizarrely. That boy's on something. Yeah, he wasn't hopped up on goofballs. He just on something. Happy National Best Friends Day today. We'll be right back with Yarbrough.
2: We're watching rain and thunderstorm chances for your Monday. Could see some flooding impacts to the area. As we head overnight, rain will begin to clear out. From the WVLT First Alert Weather Center, I'm meteorologist Megan Desmond.
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0: All right, ladies and gentlemen, thank you for joining us today on the Phil Show. Thank you, Landa Doan, always the best in the business. Robin in the newsroom and Pete Michaels, thank you. This afternoon could be a different story with, Pete in rush hour traffic with the rain, thunderstorms, and the flash flood watch that everybody's under. Like I said, if you're listening to us terrestrially, although we've heard from Memphis and other places this morning, if you're listening to us terrestrially, you're under a watch. The second one comes around noon. The radar shows now the plateau is getting soaked. But behind that rain are the big oranges and the reds and all of that. The hour by hour shows the hours of 10, 11, 12, 1, maybe 2. Those are the heaviest times. Hold on. Somebody refresh something. Give me a second here. Oh, my soul. This could change everything. They have got us now. The heaviest is only 75% at 4 o'clock. It almost looks like they've taken the thunderstorms out of here.
1: Well, weather evolves.
0: It's true,
1: one little piece changes and the whole thing changes, and that's why you just gotta stay on it. You know, just be aware that the possibilities for all these things exist, and watch it no matter what you're doing.
0: Well, and you said they probably give themselves a big cushion, but the watches are still in effect, so we'll see what happens. And just like that, it almost looks like it's brightening up a little bit. This is an incredible story. A Sherpa guide who was presumed dead was found. He crawled back to base camp on Mount Everest.
1: Jeez.
0: Over a week later.
1: Base camp's a pretty decent climb itself,
0: isn't it? Yeah. Anyway, and the story goes he was greeted by his wife and her new boyfriend.
1: Oh, that's a swift kick in the pants, isn't it?
0: You've been gone a week. I got cold. Jeez, I mean, I don't know.
1: She was just waiting for a moment.
2: Hey, you know, she had bills to pay.
0: Dang.
2: That's like half a month.
1: I'm giving him 24 hours. If he's not back, then I'm moving on.
2: Rinse due, y'all. Yeah.
0: Okay.
2: Credit cards ain't going to pay themselves.
0: And a 108-year-old woman in Delaware got her driver's license, renewed it through 2033. She's 108 now.
1: Yeah, still driving, too, yeah.
0: Mm-hmm. Well, in her defense, though, she'd probably been at DMV since she was like 60 or something and had to wait.
1: She just stopped.
0: Yeah. I've been in line. I'm 103 now. I don't know. All righty, so tomorrow we do the healthy aging. Bob Yarbrough. Well, what happened a minute ago? Somebody said, we did a surprise 40th birthday for somebody. And I said, boy, I remember 40. 40 was a good age. 40 was a good age. Do you know your best age?
1: Probably.
0: Because with the aches and pains we got, it ain't now.
1: Yeah. All the older age stuff started with me probably about 39. So I'll go 35-ish, 36.
0: Good age.
1: Yeah. And even when the problems started, they weren't that significant. But prior to that, man, I was cruising in life.
0: Here's another question. Is Landon Doan old enough to ask his perfect age?
1: Sure. How old are you, Landon?
2: I turned 41 in April.
1: 41, okay.
0: I turned 41 in prison doing life without parole. No one could raise him right, but mama tried. Mama tried. Sorry. Perfect age, I think now. I don't know. I can't speak for you, but.
2: Probably somewhere in this ballpark. But
0: yeah, I think you're in the arena.
2: Yeah, but I have to work with you 5 days a week.
0: So here we go.
2: Yeah.
0: Here we go.
1: He is true. Mm-hmm. That is a true statement.
0: Well, unless you're a Sherpa guide, you know, you come back.
1: And suddenly you're single.
2: 2 weeks. 2 weeks.
0: Right?
2: Maybe that whole freezing to death thing wasn't so bad.
1: Well, what? How long should she have waited? I mean, that's a question.
2: More than 2 weeks.
0: All right.
1: Three?
0: Now, I do not. I confess, I don't know Sherpa culture. I don't know.
1: That's it. Yes.
0: And they could have been having problems.
1: Yes.
2: I feel like that feels safe to assume. Yeah.
1: They are now.
2: Yes. Yeah.
0: We just have so many clothes on, we've grown apart. So, Bob, what's on the broadcast today?
1: All right. So, Audio Brunch 1050. The story's out there. Morgan Wallen. And a couple of things. Well, I've just really.
0: That boy likes to throw stuff, don't
1: you know, he? I don't even care about that part. The cell phone thing, whatever, man. I'm looking at the concert cancellation and how everybody's losing their minds
3: the
1: over
3: wind.
1: That. Yeah, the weather, which didn't happen in Pittsburgh. But anyway, he put out a statement later that same day, so we'll touch base with that. 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
6: Now, the first assistant U.S. attorney said Friday that he is working with the DOJ to conduct a comprehensive audit of California's voter rolls. California's election system has serious structural vulnerabilities. Universal vote by mail with no voter ID requirements creates conditions where fraud can go undetected and unpunished, eroding public confidence. This is mostly a blue state problem, which tells me it's all by design. They think they will benefit. If this pattern continues, because he did win with the 50-60% that had been counted before, if this continues, you know, who would not begin to doubt what the process is?
5: The Sean Hannity Show from coast to coast later today.
6: All right, inflation fears are back as the Treasury yields now hit their highest levels in nearly 20 years. What does that mean for your money? What does that mean for your retirement savings? What does that mean for your quality of life in retirement? You know, Reagan famously said, inflation is as violent as a mugger, as frightening as an armed robber, as deadly as a hitman. Now, I always listen to Ronald Reagan. 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
8: Good morning. It is 10 o'clock. Temperatures at 76 degrees. Cloudy skies in Knoxville. 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I'm Robin Joffe. We do have a flash flood watch in effect through this evening for Anderson, Blount, Knox, several counties surrounding our area. Rainfall rates 1 to 3 inches possible. And also we do have a flash flood watch going into effect at noon today for many counties in Upper East Tennessee, including

0: Green and Jefferson. And again, that is until sometime tonight. National Weather Service is saying 9 o'clock. So just be aware that there is a flash flood watch in effect. A motorcyclist is dead after a crash on the Tail of the Dragon in Blount County. Tennessee Highway Patrol says 52-year-old Jeremy Gambrill collided with a deer Thursday afternoon on US 129. He did die from his injuries. It is the second deadly crash on the popular roadway in 2 weeks. The Dragon's 318 curves draws riders nationwide, but also averages about 100 crashes a year. Troopers say they are increasing patrols, and they're urging drivers to slow down and ride within their limits. A powerful earthquake kills at least 16 in the Philippines.
1: The offshore earthquake sent a 3-foot tsunami into the Philippines' southern coastline, causing some damage. Tremors caused buildings to collapse in the city of General Santos, which was the hardest hit. A key access bridge there was damaged. Authorities are checking reports of students being trapped in a collapsed 2-story school. Elsewhere, there are reports of deaths being caused by falling debris. The Philippines is one of the world's most disaster-prone countries, often hit by earthquakes and volcanic eruptions. Jonathan Savage, Fox News.
0: Iran's military says it's calling a halt to attacks on Israel.
1: The cessation of armed forces operations is hereby announced. That statement from Iran's top military command after a day of missile launches targeting Israel. The Israelis responded with multiple strikes of their own. These were the first such attacks between the two countries since a ceasefire was declared 2 months ago. Iran warns it'll restart its offensive if Israel continues attacks against Hezbollah, including in southern Lebanon. Iran started its operations yesterday in response to Israel attacking southern Beirut. President Trump had called for the two sides to stop. Jonathan Savage, Fox News.
0: Three Knox County Sheriff's Office employees facing charges in a theft conspiracy case are now seeking retirement. Officials say that Assistant Chief Deputy David Amburn, Captains Aaron Yarnell and James Hammond filed applications last month that will be effective July 1st. The move comes as 11 people face charges tied to alleged misuse of department funds and resources. America's 250th birthday is hitting a sour note with young people in a new poll.
2: They may be singing Happy Birthday to America, but they won't be singing America's praises. The new survey from the Associated Press NORC Center for Public Affairs Research finds about 44% of Americans under 30 say there are other countries better than the U.S. compared with 22% of U.S. adults ages 60 and older. Overall, about 3 in 10 say there are better countries than the U.S., an increase from 19% from an AP NORC poll conducted 10 years ago in June 2016. When it comes to the American dream, 22% of Americans under 30 believe that concept still holds true, compared with 46% 60 and older. CJ Papa, Fox News.
0: A close encounter with wildlife in Cott County. A Newport woman captured video of a mother bear and three cubs wandering into her backyard over the weekend. She says the bears made their way to her pool where the mother jumped in, took a dip before moving on. Wildlife officials say bear sightings are increasing as temperatures rise. They're reminding residents to never approach or feed bears and to secure food sources. Currently, we do have cloudy skies, 76 degrees in Knoxville. The Yarbrough Show up next. I'm Robin Jaffe on your station for news and talk in East Tennessee. 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
3: Rain chances are on the forecast for your Monday. Could see some heavy downpours and some of the thunderstorms causing flood risks to East Tennessee. High temperatures will be warming into a range of the mid to upper 70s and low 80s. We'll continue to see that rain chance on your Tuesday. More flooding impacts possible. From the WVLT First Alert Weather Center, I'm meteorologist Megan Desmall.
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6: Ladies and gentlemen, may I now present a cultured, sophisticated man about town. Hit it!
5: It's going to be a good day when I sit down and before the show even starts, I'm already getting text messages from you guys. I love it. Hope we got a big old day to converse here on Yarbrough and News Talk 98.7. We do. A couple hours, we'll hang out together. Bob Yarbrough, back from the weekend. Jennifer Johnsey, also back from the weekend.
7: Good morning. Hello. Good morning.
5: Little extended weekend for you, huh?
7: A little, yeah.
5: Yeah. Robin Joffe, heard you talking earlier that you and Mark got out again, went up to the mountains, I believe.
0: We did. We went across. I've never done it, never even knew it existed, and I've lived here all my life. Parsons Branch Road, it cuts through Cades Cove, and it's just a gravel road that you do need. You don't really need a four-wheel as long as you've got an high SUV or something. But it was fun. It just wooded area. There's about maybe 4 other people we encountered while we were there.
5: I'm not sure that I'm familiar with this part of Cades Cove.
0: I wasn't either. Not at all.
5: It's not the little cut-through that's about halfway around Cades Cove Loop, right?
0: No.
5: It's not that. It's something totally different.
0: And this dumps out on the Dragon. It dumps out on the tail end of the Dragon.
5: So it's kind of an escape route. If you get in Cades Cove and you see there's 8,000 other cars there, okay.
0: You could get out there. But you have to go about halfway through the loop to get to this road.
5: Interesting. You know what? You do a lot of these types of things, and I salute you for that. You and Mark, your husband, you guys get out and enjoy the mountains. You get out and enjoy East Tennessee. Just, I'm not going to say every weekend, but it seems like it's often.
0: We do. We try to get out a lot and just explore.
5: Well,
0: he said there's another road that goes to Townsend, but I'm not familiar with it either. He's going to investigate that some more.
5: Well, you guys head up there again this coming weekend. And
0: we might.
5: Find all the escape routes from Cades Cove Loop Road, which I didn't know there were any. So yeah, that's awesome
0: either.
5: That you guys
0: that
5: do
0: was,
5: that.
0: That was news to me.
5: Guys get to enjoy East Tennessee right here in their backyard. Jennifer Johnsey, tell me. A little grumpy, huh?
7: No, I'm tired a little.
5: Oh, yeah. So you had an event this weekend, is that right?
7: We did. We went to an event in Kentucky to promote another event. And
5: okay.
7: Yeah, little did I know we were placed outside, and I was not prepared for that.
0: In the heat?
7: Summer heat, yeah.
5: Not everyone was outside.
7: No.
5: All right, what was the event you went to?
7: It's called Spawn of Scarefest.
0: Okay, sounds fun.
5: It right up your alley.
7: Like a little new one that the big Scarefest in Kentucky that's been going on for like 17 years. They started a new event, and it's a hotel takeover. So that was sort of an interesting, fun thing. But we were there doing a promotional table for CreepyCon coming up.
5: Okay, nice. Getting out and promoting your event. So
7: it's good, and it's good to get away sometimes. As we all know, regardless of what it's for.
5: What part of Kentucky was this?
7: The closer one. Lexington.
5: Lexington?
7: Yes.
5: Okay.
7: Uh-huh.
5: Well, good. Yeah. Good for you. Sounds like a good one. What was the temperature roughly? Mid-80s? Upper
7: 80s? Yeah, upper 80s, 90. I had my little neck fan, so I was happy. But it was a little warmer than I would have
5: you
7: liked.
5: You got a fan that hangs around your neck.
7: Oh, yeah. And I don't care. People can make fun of me all day long.
5: No. I get it, man. I know those little handheld portable fans do the job. And I know a lot of folks who keep those handy for sure.
7: It's like it's just enough to take the edge off, too.
5: Yeah.
7: I have sold it to many a car dealer that's out on those hot parking lots. They're like, where'd you get that? You know?
5: And now, yours literally hangs around your neck, and it's right there in front of you, so you don't have to use a hand to hold it.
7: Right. So it just rests there, and it just blows enough cool air to kind of take the edge off where you're not completely miserable.
5: Stirs the air. I can dig that. Mm-hmm. I can dig that. Well, I'm glad you're back. Glad you're back with
7: Thanks.
5: Us. Let's get into the show today. What are we going to do? Audio Brunch is Morgan Wallen.
7: Hey.
5: All right. So do you know about what was going on this weekend with Morgan Wallen? Do either of you know this?
7: Well, last I heard it was something about flipping a piano, but I think that was a couple weeks.
5: Okay. We're way past that.
7: We're way past that? All right. No, I have not heard the latest debauchery.
5: Oh, we're on to the next Morgan Wallen thing.
7: Okay.
5: Whether rightfully or not, it's the next thing. Yeah, the piano, old news.
7: Mm-hmm.
5: But he was in Pittsburgh this weekend. Two shows scheduled there, Friday night, Saturday night. Mm-hmm. And so they do the Friday night show. And then on Saturday, much like we've got going on here today, our situation is possible flooding. In the Pittsburgh area on Saturday, they had possible severe weather that was coming up later in the day. And so depending on who you believe, he and his people got together, and so we'll get into it in Audio Brunch, but he canceled the show Saturday night, and a lot of people are mad.
7: Oh, man.
0: Did it do anything?
7: That's a tough
5: call. It did absolutely nothing.
0: Ooh.
5: Yeah. And that's why they're mad. But I'm going to look at this from a couple of different angles here. And so anyway, later that same night, Morgan Wallen himself put out a video saying, okay, this is how this all played out. So we'll play Audio Brunch. Few thoughts about this, but that's going to lead us to our quick question right now. What is the worst weather you've ever sat through for an event? The worst weather that you sat through for an event. Storms, downpours, strong wind, cold weather, snow, sleet, heat. What was the worst weather that hit and you stuck it out? And what was the event?
7: I need to have one piece of information.
5: Okay, here we go.
7: Is this...
0: the thinker cap.
5: Yeah, Robin, I thought I covered all the angles, but I think I did, but I didn't cover all Jennifer angles.
7: Right. Was it mandatory or optional to be there at said event? Because sometimes they're work and sometimes they're for fun.
5: Well, let's... Either one.
7: Okay. Thank you.
5: Yeah, either one, because I'm curious to see what you tolerated. You know, and if it's for a work-related event, there's a point where I'm going, I'm out.
7: Yeah.
5: I'm sorry.
0: Deuces.
5: Deuces.
7: I didn't sign up for this.
5: Right.
7: Yeah.
5: You're nuts if you think I'm sitting in this junk for the next however many hours. All right, so what's the worst weather you've ever sat through for an event? That's our quick question. Now, name the event and name the weather, 865-656-8255. If you want to text us your responses, that would be pretty cool. I'll give you, Jennifer, you, Robin, some time to think about it, and we'll jump back into this about 10:35.
7: Okay.
5: All right, so yeah, 865-656-8255. I got a couple of them, and they're both sporting events. I think, concerts, sporting events. So that's coming up. There's a small town that recently increased its voter turnout for a local election by more than 100%. And so I want to dive into this for just a second here as well. It's pretty impressive, but you kind of get into it and you're like, okay, maybe we need to turn out more for our elections.
7: Absolutely.
5: Yeah. And this small town in Missouri, they're showing us why we need to turn out for our elections. And boy, they jumped on it. And they're trying to go back and correct some things that they feel were very wrong. So we'll get into that in the 11 o'clock hour as well. Some social media finds. Folks, I've not done social media finds in a hot minute. So I'm trying to purge that phrase from my vernacular, too.
7: Hot
5: minute. Yes. Can you ask engineering to wire up some kind of shock device? Or maybe we just get one of those dog collars, one of those shock collars that you use to train dogs. I'll put it on, and anytime I say hot minute, zzz.
7: You know, the funny thing is I have a feeling that would be a very quick turnaround.
5: You think I'd drop it quickly?
7: No, I think it would get executed. I think it would get done quicker.
5: Did you mean to say executed?
7: No, you're right. That was not...
5: No, I think it's right on. Executed, electrocuted. You'd get a lot of things. You're right, though, man.
7: You know what I mean.
5: Yes, I do. I do know what you mean.
0: Yes, the microphone doesn't work. Can you get on that? Or can you wire me up to zap me?
5: 3 years later.
7: They're probably listening.
0: Oh, I'm just jealous.
7: They're
0: going
7: to be like, I'll show you. Ha, ha, ha.
5: Yeah.
7: Click.
0: No, I'm just joking.
5: For the record, I'm kidding.
0: Yeah, we're kidding.
7: All right? We love our guys.
5: Yep. Let's just do this. If you ever hear me say hot minute again, you guys just audibly go bzzz, and that will be my cue to say, okay, you jacked it up, dude. You all jacked right. it up, all right?
7: You jack wagon.
5: Yes, quit being a jack wagon.
8: Jack wagon!
0: You sound like one of those bug zappers.
5: Yeah, it does. Yeah. I've only got one electrical sound, and that's it. So we're going to just have to apply that to all different things here, okay? But let's see. Oh, yeah, doing social media finds. We're going to do that in the 11 o'clock hour, too. Okay, this is the week. Jennifer, I know you are excited. I know Robin's excited. I know you're excited. And I'm excited about what's coming up this Friday. And I'm putting this back on your radar screen, folks.
7: Okay.
5: Flow state. Flow state.
7: I don't remember what this is about.
5: Okay, how about this little reminder?
7: Okay.
5: Keith Urban's Yacht Rock covers album.
0: Oh, yeah. Okay. I'm thinking,
7: I knew I was sitting here going, this sounds familiar, but I could not remember.
5: Friday is the day.
7: Oh, boy.
5: Your boy's excited about this.
7: He's going to get off the air, and he's going to be in a flow state all weekend.
5: Oh, I'll be in a flow state already. And I think we'll be doing some flows. It comes out on Friday, I guess midnight. It'll drop, as the kids say.
7: Is that like Thursday at 11:59? So we'll have it Friday morning?
5: I think
7: morning?
5: So. I think so.
7: Okay.
5: That's typically how these things work.
7: Okay.
5: You know, it's coming out Friday. Man, I mean at midnight, boom, there it is typically. I assume this is how it's going to be here. So on this album, yeah, I'm excited. I'm sincerely excited about this. And I think this album is going to do very well.
7: I'm sure.
5: He's great. Keith Urban is. He's chosen some great yacht rock songs. And Ambrosia's How Much I Feel is one of those yacht rock songs, okay? Keith Urban playing one of Nashville's bars recently. He does this from time. I don't know which ones. He just shows up in a lot of these Broadway.
0: I've heard a lot of them do that. They'll just show up somewhere.
5: Man, I'd love to be there for one of these appearances by somebody. But anyway, Keith Urban playing one of Nashville's bars recently introduced David Pack, the former lead singer of Ambrosia. So Keith Urban on stage said, hey, here's David Pack from Ambrosia.

0: It's good stuff.
1: I think it is.
0: Wow, he sounds amazing still.
2: 73 years old. I do not think he is with Ambrosia anymore, but he was there with Keith Urban recently at one of the bars in old Nash, Vegas.
0: Well, how fun.
2: That's going to be good. Okay, Steal Away. These are the songs coming up Friday. Steal Away, Baby Come Back. Mm-hmm. Magnet and Steel with Little Big Town. Mm-hmm. On and On. We Go Back, which is a new original song he does with Michael McDonald, who, by the way, appeared at the recent Country Music Fest. Mm-hmm. He and Keith Urban, and they did this song on stage.
0: Nice.
2: I mean, Michael McDonald's the king of yacht rock. Let's see here. What else? Help Is On Its Way, How Much I Feel, Summer Breeze. Little Gino Vannelli from I Just Want to Stop.
0: Oh, man.
2: And Guitar Man with John Mayer. All right. I'll try to contain my enthusiasm for Friday and not drag it through the whole week. Mm. I make no promises, though.
0: Yeah, I'll okay. say it's only Monday, and here we go.
2: But this Friday, it's on like Donkey Kong, boys and girls, all right? All right, quick question for you. Worst weather you've sat through for an event, whether it was by your choice or some type of perhaps a job requirement, storms, downpours, whatever it might have been. What was the event? 865-656-8255. We'll do Tell Me Something Good here in just a moment as well. 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
3: We're watching rain and thunderstorm chances for your Monday. Could see some flooding impacts to the area. As we head overnight, rain will begin to clear out. From the WVLT First Alert Weather Center, I'm meteorologist Megan Dusmall.
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13: This is Halloran. Next episode, let's take a look at the sheriff's race. 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
2: Boy, I love our text line. 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

0: 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Two things here before we get into good news. Red says on the hot minute shot collar option hook, option period, hook it up to the text line and let the listeners shock you as well.
1: Oh, no, wouldn't that be fun?
0: No, no.
1: Here's They'd what just you, be waiting.
0: Okay, just like we're not going to really set up a shock collar option here. And Jennifer and Robin, when anything that you think I need to move on from, you just go bzz. So I would suggest to the listeners, you just text in shock.
2: Okay. That's fun.
0: You think I need to move on from something, just send me a shock. And let's see how that goes. I know how it's going to go. It's going to go terribly. Yeah, but let's just do that. Philip says, Bob, saying in a hot minute's okay. Let's see if you guys identify this. Saying in a hot minute's okay. Just don't start saying you can stuff your sorries in a sack, mister.
2: What?
0: Does that ring a bell?
2: No.
0: Robin?
3: Vaguely, but I don't know why.
2: I really wish it did, though, because it sounds really funny.
0: It's Seinfeld.
2: Oh, well, that makes sense.
3: Okay, that's why. Yeah.
2: You can stuff your sorries in a sack, mister.
0: I want to say this is the one that went reverse. Have you seen that episode yet, Jennifer?
2: I don't know if I have or not.
0: I don't know if it's this one. But there's one where they start at the end and then they go in reverse with everything.
2: Yeah.
0: Remember that one?
2: No, I have not gotten there.
0: I think I'm
2: on season 5. So.
0: But anyway, you can stuff your sorries in a sack, mister, which means your apology's not accepted.
2: Okay, sounds fun. I can't wait.
0: I know.
2: Wait, does Jerry say it or George?
0: No,
3: it's George, isn't it?
0: I think it is George. I think.
2: Well, we'll have to find
0: out. Dang it. All right, good news here. A historic estate in New York's Hudson Valley giving away a dream wedding to the couple with the most touching love story. Pinebrook Manor, built in 1895 on 110 acres of pine forest and ponds, been beautifully restored by its new owners. They're kicking off the venue's reopening with their We Need More Love contest. Energized and engaged couples. I just read engaged as energized. You're invited to share stories through writing and video. 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The prize includes full use of the scenic property for the ceremony and the reception, along with tables, chairs, on-site help, donated services, including photography, flowers, hair, makeup, coordination. 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Hospice staff granted a dying woman's heartfelt wish recently. She wanted them to find her long-lost brother, and they did. 73-year-old Muriel Bujega had been receiving palliative care for breast cancer. Of course, she felt alone. She lost her husband. Then she asked the team to help her find her brother, Colin, whom she hadn't seen in about 15 years. And one of the nurse specialists said, I'm taking on this challenge. And after months of searching, she did discover Colin. Right under her own nose. He was one of the volunteers at the hospice's own charity thrift shop. He was there.
2: No way.
0: Yes.
2: Oh, my gosh.
0: They had lost touch, the siblings did, when Colin had to move after his caretaker passed away. The emotional reunion brought tears and hugs. Muriel said she cried on his shoulder and missed him terribly. Staff say the meeting lifted their spirits and have now given her new purpose in her final days.
2: Wow.
0: Right there.
2: Wow.
0: And
2: that's
0: finally.
2: Divine intervention, I think.
0: I agree. Yeah. I totally agree. A lucky British retiree turned a simple online slip up into a big payday. He accidentally clicked twice when buying a lottery ticket. So he got the same ticket twice. 65-year-old Alan Taylor thought he was just buying one, but he hit the button twice, and he got two of the same tickets, and then the numbers came in, and he won the weekly Millionaire Street Prize, and he had it twice, each ticket worth about $450,000.
2: Yeah! Way to go!
0: So now he's got right at $900,000. He said, best mistake I ever made. Sure it is. Now he and his wife are planning to travel, spoil their family, and help others as much as they can.
2: That's my favorite, almost one of my favorites ever.
0: Oh, you know, he was like, dang it.
2: I know. And look. Yeah, that's awesome.
0: Now he's like, way to go. All right. Good news brought to you by Central City Heat and Air. Central City Heating and Air Conditioning, keeping you in your comfortable zone for more than 50 years at yourcomfortablezone.com. 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
13: A better life with Dr. Sanjay Gupta.
14: How often do you stop to wonder whether you should share something that's revealing, maybe even embarrassing, with a partner, a friend, or even your boss? In her new book called Revealing, The Underrated Power of Oversharing, behavioral scientist Leslie John says doing just that can help you deepen relationships that are vital to your life. We need people to trust us in order to get things like love, friendship, and career success. That's what she told us. When you make yourself vulnerable by revealing something sensitive, it does make other people trust you. In turn, when you ask someone to reveal something about themselves, showing that interest will generally lead someone to like you more. Why? Because people like to be asked about themselves, she says. It also signals that they are discriminating and choosy, but in a good way. I'm Dr. Sanjay Gupta, helping you live a better life.
0: All right, we love some music here on Yarbrough, and this is a new from the one and only Prince. Turn to Stone.

0: was just thinking the same thing. This is a new release from the Estate of Prince.
1: Yeah.
0: Stone is the name of it there. And I was kind of like thinking the same thing. He's got a new album coming out, yes?
1: Yeah, so this song was done in 1995. They're doing like releasing several of these songs August 28th. 10 tracks out August 28th.
0: Yeah. How do you feel about that? Someone who's passed on and their estate or whomever it is, the record company, I don't know who has control, releasing music that obviously they had ready to go as possible, and now they're releasing.
1: I love it.
0: Do you?
1: Because I feel like it keeps their memory alive maybe just a little longer and gives us something to anticipate. You know, to me, I look at it that way, I guess, because you know when someone as big as Prince passes away, it's like that's it, you get nothing else,
0: it's over.
1: But he recorded so much stuff, so I'm kind of glad they are letting it out.
0: Yeah,
2: but he recorded some stuff he didn't want out. That's why he kind of had it on a shelf.
0: Yes, I think that's kind of where I come out from the old crotchety get off my lawn angle on this, where it didn't meet his standards, and so we probably shouldn't be releasing it.
1: Oh, I see your point.
0: Now, I don't know that. Maybe that song did meet his standards.
2: Yeah, there was stuff that he had that he was just waiting to release. Sure, put it out there for us.
0: And I think I'm spoiled too, man. I want the 1999s. Uh-huh, I want the Baby I'm a Stars. Raspberry Beret. I want the ones that we know are hits.
1: You know what will be fun is to see, because some of these were recorded as far back as 1977.
0: Wow.
1: I know. It'll be interesting. All the way up to 2016, there's tracks from that long, 40 years, I think is what they said.
0: Wow.
1: So I know. So it'll be kind of interesting to hear the different sounds as he evolved.
0: I was listening to that song you just played there, and I'm like, okay, I think I could get on board with this song. I need to hear it a few times, but I think I could get on board with it, you know? You see Garth Brooks might be selling his catalog?
1: I heard that.
2: With a B.
1: Well, doesn't that mean I get to enjoy him on Spotify because he's not on there?
0: Let me tell you what. And whoever might purchase it, what are we looking at? $2 billion?
2: Yeah, it wasn't million, it was billion.
0: Yeah.
2: So.
0: With a B, as Robin said. Is he on Amazon streaming? He's on one streaming service.
1: Sure.
0: He tried his own streaming thing, and that didn't really work out that well. But he's not on Spotify or any of the other things there. And whoever buys it, you better know they're going to put it out there to stream to start recouping that investment.
1: Right.
0: But that's a heck of a catalog.
1: That's going to be interesting.
0: $2 billion.
1: I hope he does.
0: Jay says, as far as the stuff you're sorry is in a sack, mister, it's it's George. When they went to the wedding in India, which is the reverse episode.
2: That's right. Yes,
1: okay,
2: yes,
1: I've
2: yes.
1: not seen that yet.
2: Yes.
1: No spoilers. It's only been like 20
2: that's
1: years.
2: That's a good one.
0: I'm not. Yeah, it is a good one. It's creative. It's clever. There's a lot of great scenes, a lot of great one-liners, and then you stuff your sorries in a sack. That's funny, man. That is George. Okay, quick question. Worst weather you've sat through for an event? Let's see here. Jason got 3 tickets to Ozfest, Florida, 2003. They went all the way to the all-day show. The main stage concerts were playing. It poured heavy rain for a solid hour, but the show went on. We were on the lawn, got in the pit, which is at this point was a mud pit. And chaos as people were slinging mud and sod clods across the field at each other. A fantastic time. Yeah, I get it, man. I get it. Jay went to a Florida-Tennessee football game in the early 90s. Absolutely a downpour. Heavy rain the entire game. Absolutely miserable. Do you know your worst weather event that you sat through, whether it's on purpose or not, Jennifer?
1: Yes. So I actually have 2. I'm going to share this one with you because it just popped into my head and it was way more fun. So back in the olden days when I used to go caving, you know, and you're getting head to toe mud and you're crawling around in caves and all that, we went to this big event called Tag, and it was a big party. People came from everywhere, and you'd go caving and then you'd party. But it rained and rained and rained, and there was just so much mud everywhere. The campground was like a big mud bog. Well, people just had the time of their lives, and I did too. I was much younger and had a great time, and I remember seeing somebody like jet skiing behind a car the truck and they had a, what is, you know, the rope with the handle that you hang on to, right? Yeah. On the back. And the dude was like hanging on to it and he was sliding through the mud.
0: Well, that's, that sounds safe.
1: It was really funny. And then they were jumping in these mud pits and stuff like that. Just having a blast.
0: You know, and it only takes one person. That one person to do whatever it is, and then everybody's on board with it.
1: I never did jump in the big mud pit, but I mean, I was just as muddy as everybody else.
0: You were covered.
1: Yeah.
0: Yeah.
1: I mean, we'd been caving too, so it was sort of like, okay.
0: The caves didn't flood? I don't know.
1: We were out of them by then. Everybody knew they were, it was, the rain was coming. Everybody got out.
0: You were well aware.
1: We were all back at the campground. Yeah. Yes.
0: Robin, do you recall any event you sat through some very, very inclement weather? On purpose or not?
2: Sadly, I don't remember who was in concert, but Starwood Amphitheater in Nashville. Part of it was covered, part of it was lawn seating. Fortunately, I did have covered seating, but it was raining so hard, it was blowing under the covered seating, and they didn't stop it. But, I mean, I stayed. If I'd been on the lawn, I probably would have been out.
0: Rest in peace, Starwood.
2: Mm-hmm. I miss Starwood.
0: I do too, man. It's a great venue. Saw a couple of cons. Drove up from Mississippi to see some concerts there back in the day. Yeah, yeah. That was a great venue, man. I do miss it. All right, myself, 2002, Florida versus Tennessee at Neyland Stadium. It started raining probably, I don't know, 5 or 6 in the morning and just downpoured all day, including during the game. I think it was a 3:30 kickoff. And the only time it let up at least a little bit was halftime when the band was playing.
2: There you go.
0: But otherwise, it was miserable. The Gators won that day, made it more miserable. One other time, I went to the Egg Bowl, Mississippi State and Ole Miss in Oxford. And if the temperature was out of the teens, I'd be shocked. And it was sleeting. And it's a long story, but your boy here ended up with only one of his gloves. I look like Michael Jackson sitting there watching with one glove on one hand. Miserable aww, that day. Ricardo, what do you got for us, buddy? Good morning.
3: Buenos dias, Senor Bob.
0: Hey, buddy.
3: So, couple things. I'm the crazy weather, man. I've got a couple of them. I worked for Wilson Sporting Goods all through high school up in Chicago, so I got to go to all the Bears games and all that. So I was actually at the Ice Bowl. It was 1980. I was 15 years old, so I couldn't tell you the date, but I know it was 1983 because I was 15 years old. It was when we had the Ice Bowl versus the Packers, and it was just absolutely one of the coldest days ever. It was unbelievable. The other one, 1988, because I was 20, was the Fog Bowl, and I didn't get to see that event because it was the Fog Bowl.
0: Right? I remember then, that on TV. Sure, what it was?
3: It was even worse there.
0: Who was that between? Was Dallas part of that?
3: I think it was, but it might have been the Packers again.
0: I think it might. Yeah.
3: It was. Well, maybe it was the Eagles. You know, it seems like it was the Eagles. Cause I remember,
0: yeah,
3: I remember
0: Chicago, you know, versus Philadelphia.
3: Guaranteeing it was the Eagles,
0: yep,
3: because their fans were so, they're like, oh, this fog sucks. I'm like, well, you know what? At least if you had it in Philly, you wouldn't be able to see your crappy town. I almost just swore. You wouldn't be able to see your crappy town. You guys should welcome the fog. You
0: know? Yeah, Chicago versus
3: you're living in.
0: Chicago versus Philadelphia in '88, and it was in Chicago, the Fog Bowl. That's it.
3: Yeah. That's at 20 years old when you can mark the date, the kind of age when you realize something that Philadelphia is not the city of brotherly love.
0: Yeah, that's cool you were there for that. That's awesome.
3: But I got one other one. This is kind of brings it full circle. So ironically, they had this event called Country Thunder here at Bristol, right? And they had it for a couple years, and they called it Country Thunder because it had thunderstormed every single time. They should have called it Country Sunshine, and we might have had better luck.
0: Right.
3: But the Morgan Wallen show, dude, I'm telling you what, it was a torrential downpour. And you could tell he hadn't made it yet. You know how?
0: Nobody stayed.
3: Because he still played.
0: Oh, he's still playing. that may be another reason. Yeah. Hey, Ricardo.
3: Yes, I made it. Nah, I ain't going out there. Get struck by lightning. Get my piano. Are you crazy? I'm Morgan Wallen, man.
0: That's good, dude.
3: Hey, real quick, I'll end with this. got a great guy here, Dwayne Morris, here in Tri-Cities. He plays with a local musician. In fact, this will throw you back, Bob. I knew him before I knew my wife that he went to high school with here in Churchill. Hmm. I knew him from Judy's. How about that?
0: Judy's but right off Middlebrook Pike. Is that the way it was?
3: Boom, you know it. Oh, so how about that back in the day?
0: That is back in the day,
3: I love playing pool. That was the best place to play pool in Knoxville. I'm telling you, if you don't know, then you didn't know. But he'd play in there all the time with this guy named Richie. They were great. But anyways, he has a theory that Morgan Wallen uses AI to write a lot of his songs because he just writes too much music, but it's too good. What do you think about that?
0: Huh. I think Morgan Wallen's. I think Morgan Wallen's got a lot of Nashville songwriters, you know, begging him to look at their lyrics.
3: That's right.
0: I think that probably has more to do with it than AI.
3: Yeah, one of them's named Gronk.
0: Okay, Ricardo, appreciate you, buddy. Have a good one, man. Hey, Billy. Good morning. Welcome into Yarbrough.
4: Hey, how you doing?
0: We're doing great, buddy. How are you?
4: 10-4. I'm doing just wonderful. Back in the late 70s, Black Oak, Arkansas, Grinder Switch and 38 Spencer. And is that at Chill Howie Park?
0: Ooh.
4: And is that at the open amphitheater they had out there? I don't know if they still got it or not. But,
0: well, what was the weather? What was going on?
4: It was opposite of what you all are talking about. It was an all-day festival, and it was 101 degrees.
0: With humidity, in probably about 101%, I would guess.
4: Right, in the sun. And me and my girlfriend both, we got so sunburned. All she had was a halter top and shorts, and I was wearing shorts. I mean, we got roasted.
0: I bet
4: but
0: you
4: it was
0: did,
4: a good
0: man.
4: Time. But it was a good time anyway.
0: Hey, Billy, thank you, buddy. I appreciate your phone call today. Diamond Rio concert in Knoxville sat through thunderstorms at the fair, says Chris. Worst game weather for Sean, West Virginia, Miami. Temperature in the high teens, a light snow. Worst work weather, he says, I've experienced it all from below zero to 102, snow to thunderstorms. All right, so the whole Morgan Wallen thing that Ricardo referenced happened on Saturday in Pittsburgh. He canceled his show because of weather, and then nothing happened with the weather. So a lot of folks are upset. He's issued a statement. We'll play it for you on Audio Brunch when we get back on Yarbrough and News Talk 98.7.
5: We're continuing to track rain chances for your Monday and some thunderstorm activity in the afternoon. That could come with some downpours in the forecast at times, meaning there is a chance for flooding across eastern Tennessee. We'll continue to see those rain chances as we're heading into your Tuesday. Temperatures will range in the upper 70s and low 80s. From WVLT First Alert Weather Center, I'm meteorologist Megan Desmond.
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17: How often do you stop to wonder whether you should share something that's revealing, maybe even embarrassing, with a partner, a friend, or even your boss? In her new book called Revealing, The Underrated Power of Oversharing, behavioral scientist Leslie John says doing just that can help you deepen relationships that are vital to your life. We need people to trust us in order to get things like love, friendship, and career success. That's what she told us. When you make yourself vulnerable by revealing something sensitive, it does make other people trust you. In turn, when you ask someone to reveal something about themselves, showing that interest will generally lead someone to like you more. Why? Because people like to be asked about themselves, she says. It also signals that they are discriminating and choosy, but in a good way. I'm Dr. Sanjay Gupta, helping you live a better life.

0: going back to her roots just a little bit, wouldn't you say? Yeah.
1: It's a cute little song.
0: Well, it's on the soundtrack for Toy Story 5, which is coming up. When does that open up?
2: I don't know, but I'm going to go see it. I don't care if my son's 16. I'm going anyway. Yeah.
0: Let's see here. Toy Story 5 release date is June 19th.
2: Oh, wow. That's coming out faster than I thought it was.
0: Coming up.
2: I'm going.
0: I may try to wrangle both of my daughters, who are 20 and 22. And all of us, hopefully I can get Carrie involved in that, and all of us go see it together.
2: I think, you know, the Toy Story movies really are timeless. I mean, my boy grew up with it, but I would have watched them whether he was with me or not. I loved them.
0: Yes. Now, we have, of course, seen all the Toy Story movies, and we saw many of them in the theater. And if I get this crew together to go see the new Toy Story 5, I will probably be a blubbering idiot.
2: You're going to have to bring the Kleenex.
0: Aww.
2: That'll be so great. Those are great moments.
0: They are. And I just hope the new Toy Story movie doesn't suck. Because I got high expectations.
2: Well, let's think. I haven't hated any of them. I've liked them all in their own way.
0: 4 was borderline.
2: Right.
0: 1 was good.
2: I didn't dislike it.
0: 2 was better. 3 was better. Mm-hmm. 4,
2: 5 will rally.
0: I hope.
2: I mean, Taylor's, she's not going to put her song and her name behind something that's not great.
0: That's a good point.
2: I think.
0: June 19th, it's coming up. Country superstar, East Tennessee native Morgan Wallen canceled his second sold-out concert at Pittsburgh's Acrisure Stadium Saturday night, hours before showtime. That's when the news came out. The threat of severe weather is the reason cited, a decision that left thousands of fans frustrated, angry. Many had traveled long distances. They had booked hotel rooms. They'll get their ticket costs back. Mm-hmm. They won't get all that other stuff back, though. So it's going to cost them. So a late night video posted after the cancellation, Morgan Wallen addressing the backlash directly. Here is today's audio brunch.
3: All right, y'all. So this morning, my team walked on my bus, told me that they had been consulting with local officials and that I should cancel my show in Pittsburgh tonight. And I said, why? They said that there was going to be strong winds in the area. And I said, okay. So that's what I did. And that was the information I had in the moment. And I trusted my team. I understand that that wind and whatever else hasn't gotten to Pittsburgh yet. I know it has touched some of Pennsylvania, so my heart goes out to all those affected by it. But the truth of the matter is, I have a large stage that in those conditions could become fatal to a lot of folks around it. So I did the best I could with the information I had in that moment. I've been seeing a lot of nonsense about me that is simply not true. And I just wanted to clear the air. I think my true fans know that that's not how I operate in general, but I had to say it. Y'all take care.
0: All right. Morgan Wallen, after a cancellation of his second show in Pittsburgh Saturday night, a lot of people upset. The nonsense he's talking about, he said, I see a lot of nonsense out there. It's not true. A lot of folks are saying, yeah, he went out partying. He couldn't perform. He was hungover.
2: Oh, man.
0: If Morgan Wallen's out there partying, you're going to see a video of that somewhere. Yeah.
2: It must be really hard to be in a position like that.

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1: Once the show started, severe weather started slamming their stage there. It collapsed onto the crowd. Seven people died in that. Dozens more were injured. Both situations, I think, highlight the impossible. Damned if you do, damned if you don't for an outdoor concert when severe weather's a possibility. You cancel it, you face angry fans and a financial fallout. You move forward. Perhaps you're risking lives now if the forecast is not accurate. And in the case of Saturday night in Pittsburgh, maybe the better play would have been to wait a few hours and see what happens. Get closer to concert time. Stay in touch with your fans through social media. Let it all play out. And as much as we want the weather forecast to always be spot on, it never is. Right. Or it may not be. It may not be. Yeah, I don't know. I think you have to make the call at some point. Maybe they could have waited a little later. I'm not totally against, though, letting fans know as soon as possible. Maybe you're driving in from an hour and a half away. Right. And you get that word and you shut it down. You say, well, we're just not going to go. I don't know what the ultimate answer is. You got to do what feels right in a moment, and that's what they did, and canceled that show on Saturday night.
2: That is tough. That's tough all the way around.
1: Like it you is. Said.
2: My goodness.
1: There's no right answer in the moment. We've got right. The beauty of hindsight right now, and we know that nothing happened
3: Monday
1: in Pittsburgh.
3: Monday quarterbacks.
1: Monday morning quarterbacking. That's it. So, all right, folks, 865-656-8255. Back on Yarbrough after Robin's news.
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12: How often do you stop to wonder whether you should share something that's revealing, maybe even embarrassing, with a partner, a friend, or even your boss? In her new book called Revealing, The Underrated Power of Oversharing, behavioral scientist Leslie John says doing just that can help you deepen relationships that are vital to your life. We need people to trust us in order to get things like love, friendship, and career success. That's what she told us. When you make yourself vulnerable by revealing something sensitive, it does make other people trust you. In turn, when you ask someone to reveal something about themselves, showing that interest will generally lead someone to like you more. Why? Because people like to be asked about themselves, she says. It also signals that they are discriminating and choosy, but in a good way. I'm Dr. Sanjay Gupta, helping you live a better life.
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3: Good morning. It is 11 o'clock. Temperatures at 76 degrees. That feels like temperature at 84. Robin Drum.

0: For News Talk 98.7 WOKI. Do have a single vehicle crash we need to tell you about. It's Interstate 75 northbound in Campbell County. It's near mile marker 141. That is near the Howard Baker Highway exit. You have the right lane and right shoulder blocked in that area. Once again, Interstate 75 northbound in Campbell County, near mile marker 141. A single vehicle crash has the right lane and right shoulder blocked. Traffic is backing up for several miles, and we've got unconfirmed word that that accident is clearing up, but there is still a backup in the area. A suspect is charged after a deadly hit and run in Knox County. Investigators say a motorcycle and car crashed Thursday night at Bob Kirby and Dutchtown Roads. The rider did later die at the hospital. Deputies say 19-year-old Anderson Escobar admitted he left the scene because he was afraid. He now faces multiple charges, including leaving the scene of a deadly crash. A teenager in custody after a stolen vehicle chase in Oak Ridge. Police say a 17-year-old led officers on a pursuit early yesterday after a Hyundai was reported stolen. Spike strips were used, but that driver kept going on damaged tires before crashing into a sign on Oak Ridge Turnpike. The teen was taken into custody, now facing charges from multiple agencies. Traffic is back open on I-75 in Hamilton County after a fiery crash involving a trailer loaded with fireworks. Crews say that trailer caught fire near the Ottawa exit, triggering multiple explosions, shutting down the northbound lanes for hours over the weekend. No injuries were reported, and investigators say cleanup and repairs continued overnight before traffic fully reopened. Republicans on the House Oversight Committee drop a bombshell report. They're claiming Minnesota's top Democrats knew about rampant fraud and punished whistleblowers who tried to stop it.
1: Governor Tim Walz and Attorney General Keith Ellison were aware of widespread fraud but failed to stop it. Those allegations in an over 200-page report that also claims the Minnesota Department of Human Services retaliated against whistleblowers, including Democrats, using the help of outside private investigators and law firms, intimidation and surveillance tactics, allowing taxpayer dollars to flow to fraudsters. And while both Walz and Ellison have defended their actions, the fallout of the fraud led the governor to drop out of his re-election bid this year. Jeff Manasso, Fox News.
0: A federal lawsuit aims to stop next week's UFC fights on the White House South Lawn.
2: The Public Integrity Project filed a lawsuit over the weekend on behalf of two Virginia residents who argue the UFC fight card Sunday night at the White House violates National Park Service regulations and rules prohibiting sporting events on federal parkland. President Trump announced the event several months ago as part of the celebration centered around the 250th anniversary of the nation's founding. Sunday is also President Trump's 80th birthday. A White House spokesperson calls the lawsuit obstructionist, baseless and dilatory, and says the UFC event is no different than various other White House hosted events on the South Lawn and the National Mall. Jared Halpern, Fox News.
0: A waterline break on Tulsa Road in Oak Ridge has been repaired. Customers could still see some discoloration in their water. You're advised to run cold water until it clears, and crews expect conditions to continue improving as flushing continues. Currently, cloudy skies here in Knox, so we do have that flash flood watch in effect through about 9 o'clock tonight. That covers most of East Tennessee. The Yarbrough Show will continue in a moment. I'm Robin Joffe on your station for news and talk in East Tennessee. 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
3: Rain chances are on the forecast for your Monday. Could see some heavy downpours and some of the thunderstorms causing flood risks to East Tennessee. High temperatures will be warming into a range of the mid to upper 70s and low 80s. We'll continue to see that rain chance on your Tuesday. More flooding impacts possible. From the WVLT First Alert Weather Center, I'm meteorologist Megan Desmall.
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5: Ladies and gentlemen, may I now present a cultured, sophisticated man about town. Hit it.
6: Well, we're talking weather on Yarbrough today. Morgan Wallen canceling a show in Pittsburgh over the weekend. A lot of folks have been out of shape about that. We've got potential flooding here in East Tennessee today. And radar showing right now, anyway, the scattered rain and at times some heavy rains over in the Cookeville area all the way down to Chattanooga. And all this is moving off to the east and northeast. So we'll see. We got flood watches, and those are in effect for the next several hours. So just keep that in mind. Worst weather you've sat through for an event. All right. And a lot of sporting events. I think this is what mostly we're going to be discussing here. Bristol Motor Speedway, one of the Busch races there. I don't know when this was, but, and this listener didn't identify himself, but says it was a snowstorm there for the Busch race, as snow was accumulating on race cars, red flagged the race. Kenny Wallace got out, threw a snowball into the stands.
7: That would have been a spring race then, probably April.
6: Yeah. Okay. Yeah, I would imagine so. The other one's what, in August?
7: Yeah.
6: Worst weather I've ever worked in, Illinois on the railroad, 0 degrees with a 40-mile-per-hour wind. I'm not doing that.
7: Ow.
6: Easy for me to say I'm not doing it, right?
7: Right.
6: Mike says, I was 13 years old. Dad took me to the Ice Bowl Packers game against the Cowboys. Coldest I've ever been. I mean, that's legendary, known as the Ice Bowl. So,
7: mm-hmm. Oh, thanks.
6: He said he got a hot chocolate when they got to the stadium. By the time they got to their seats, the hot chocolate was frozen.
7: Wow. That's really cold. That gives you perspective on how cold it was.
6: I've seen the video, man. I don't need that.
7: Wow.
6: Left a crafts fair in Indianapolis last night, pouring rain when we were packing up. As soon as I shut my trunk, the rain stopped, drove 5 hours back home, wet socks and wet underwear.
7: Oh, that's miserable.
6: It is. And Gil says, Tucson, Arizona, Fleetwood Mac, 125 at the football stadium, 125 degrees.
7: Gross.
6: Yeah. Wes, Jimmy Buffett concert, Chattanooga, had seats in the infield there at the Lookout Stadium in front of the stage, a downpour. By that point, the infield was a complete mud hole with his wife, his mother, his sister, and her husband decided not to let our ladies sit in the mud, so went under covered seats way back in the stands. Another downpour. Concert went on, but we drank a bunch of beer to have a blast.
7: Didn't we? Make the most of the situation, right?
6: You adjust. Hey, both of my daughters were at that Taylor Swift concert in Nashville 3 years ago. Remember this?
7: Oh, it poured rain, didn't it?
6: It poured. It was lightning and thunderstorms. Taylor Swift just did away with all the opening acts. They couldn't be in the stadium. Mm-hmm. All the fans were in the concourse of that beautiful Nissan Stadium.
7: Okay.
6: Sarcasm alert there, folks. And everybody's under there. Everybody's wet. Everybody's grumpy. Everybody's not having a good time. Now, I wasn't there, thankfully.
7: Glad you're not. That's not the one you went to. I'm glad.
6: Because here's a news flash. I wouldn't have been there. I'll see you later. But they were, and they stuck it out. And I think about 10 o'clock, once the severe weather moved out, about 10 o'clock is when they got back in and fired up the show. And it went to, she played every note, went to 1:30 in the morning, which is 2:30 here. So they hit the road coming back. I think they got in about 5 o'clock the next morning. But see, I think that's what the difference is. Not railing on Morgan Wallen, but I think that's what the difference is here with a Taylor Swift and a Morgan Wallen. By the way, the rain shows for Taylor Swift are a thing. They are considered to be, you're a chosen one if you experience a Taylor Swift rain show.
7: It's a good way to look at it.
6: That's how they do. I mean, they really embrace it. She made it happen. She found a way to make it happen. All right, let's just let the severe weather get out of here. And then let's go do our show, even if it starts at 10 o'clock. Whereas early in the day, with the threat of severe weather, they just said adios.
7: Like maybe if they had just held on.
6: Maybe but so.
7: I know they said something about that stage setup, too. I don't know if they already had it set. I'm sure they did.
6: Yeah, I don't know what they have to set. Maybe they have to do, you know, raise some of the towers or something.
7: It was because there was Friday and Saturday night.
6: Yeah. Oh, yeah. It was there.
7: So they would have had to have that.
6: It was there.
7: That's tough. I've been in a position where I've had to cancel a show, too, because of weather. And then I've been in a situation where I didn't cancel a show because of weather.
6: The one you can't. Both of those. How did you navigate it?
7: It's so hard when you're doing something like that because there's so many moving parts and pieces. And I'll guarantee you, as the promoter, your job becomes extremely hard because of all of the back end stuff that people don't think about, right? That has to be done.
6: Yeah, you don't just postpone it a day or two. You got all kinds of things going on. But how?
7: Right.
6: So you did what?
7: So one of them was Chocolate Fest, and we got all that snow, right? Mm-hmm. All that snow, and everybody screaming at us, you should have canceled it. Well, it was fresh food. What were we supposed to do? It's not like you can postpone it for a month,
6: yeah.
7: You know? Kind of thing. So that was a tricky decision. And even as I was driving in through the treacherous roads and stuff, I was like, oh my gosh, did we do the right thing? You know, what should you do? But we did the best thing we could, but it's tough.
6: How was the turnout?
7: People actually more showed up than we expected, but we rolled a ton of tickets over to next year to make it good. We're going to make it good. Mm-hmm. But all those people that made all that chocolate and stuff, that's a tough thing.
6: Did your vendors show up?
7: Yeah, vendors came. Well, most of them. There's a few that didn't. I ain't getting out in this. You're crazy. I don't care how much chocolate I just made. They're like, I'm not going. You know, and that's your decision you have to make, right? You're never going to make something like that mandatory. But then we had a Bluegrass Festival. It was supposed to be May 30th. And we had all that rain.
6: Like this past,
7: this
6: recently.
7: And so it had rained that whole week the week before. And then there was the rain every day. And that's what got us. And so back and forth. What do we do? Finally, we canceled it. And then Friday before the festival was beautiful sunshine. I was like, argh! It rained all that night and into the morning to Saturday.
6: So you made the right call.
7: Yeah, but you think about that. Are you going to have people come out to this thing and have a miserable time and never want to come back? I'd rather just, so it's September 12th now. Yeah, we moved it.
6: Yeah, there's no right, wrong answer for the most part. Yeah, I don't, you had some data to go by, and it says, hey, it hasn't quit raining all week long, so let's try to push this on. All right, a few more of your text messages here, and we'll move on in a second. 865-656-8255. Couple of things I still want to get into before the hour is up. This small town in Missouri, how they managed to get there. I'm not saying this is a positive way to do this either, but they managed to... Not even sure. I don't know. You can say it was on purpose, but more than they had 125% voter increase from one election to the next. And maybe this is what it takes to get us to get out to the polls here. I know in Knox County, Knoxville, we're typically, if it's a non-presidential year, typically somewhere between 10, 15, 20% of registered voters. Man, that's not good. And it could lead to some things that you really don't want in your community, which is why we're seeing Festus Missouri stepping up here. So anyway, we'll do that and get back here in a moment. 865-656-8255. Yarbrough on News Talk 98.7.
3: We're watching rain and thunderstorm chances for your Monday. Could see some flooding impacts to the area. As we head overnight, rain will begin to clear out. From the WVLT First Alert Weather Center, I'm meteorologist Megan Dusmal.
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4: How did I lose weight? 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
10: 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Next episode, let's take a look at the sheriff's race. 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

0: apologize to you. You were telling me all about this song and the project around it, and I did not comprehend or consume one word that you said, and I apologize.
1: No, it's okay. I was really kind of surprised to see this. It's called Night Blooms, and it's got Jeff Goldblum featuring Ariana Grande, Cynthia Erivo, and this is Scarlett Johansson.
0: Oh, Scarlett. She's got a good voice.
1: I remember she sang, but I sort of forgot about it. Anyway, the whole album is a lot of covers of some of these classic jazz swing songs. It's a lot of fun.
0: Does Goldblum sing on it?
1: Yes, he does. Oh. I always see him and I think of Jurassic Park, but he has this entire other career.
0: We're all in the same boat. You see Jeff Goldblum, you think of Jurassic Park and all of his.
1: And most recently, of course, he was in the Wizard of the Wicked soundtrack as a wizard. So he was singing in that too.
0: Oh, cool.
1: So,
0: yeah. Night Blooms is the name
1: Night
0: of it.
1: Blooms.
0: I did comprehend a little bit that time.
1: Yeah.
0: Margaret, Buddy Margaret says, worst weather event she sat through, Def Leppard in Cincinnati, under a pavilion, but raining sideways and lightning.
1: Oh, man.
0: Surprised they let that go on with lightning.
1: A lot of times they'll stop it. They will not.
0: Lightning is the game changer.
1: Mm-hmm.
0: She says, the money in my wallet was soaked. That's.
1: That explains how wet she probably was from head to toe. Bless her heart.
0: Phone soaked as well. I remember being at the Tennessee LSU football game. I don't know when it was, 7, 8, 9, 10 years ago. And right after the second half, right at halftime, you check your phone's radar and you're like, oh, this is about to hammer down here. And I'm surprised they didn't delay the kickoff for like 10 minutes. It was just going to blow through and that was going to be the end of it. And we were under the upper level, way under there. And then that rain came. You couldn't even see the ball on kickoff. You really couldn't see it. And the rain, I thought we would be safe. The rain blew sideways, and we were just pelted.
1: That's miserable.
0: It is. But
1: aww.
0: We choose to sit there.
1: Yeah.
0: Gentry says, saw Redskins play at Pittsburgh's Heinz Field during Hurricane Sandy. Yikes. George, Oregon, Tennessee game, a giant storm came through, kind of like the LSU game. Bill wants to know who in their right minds watching a concert in 125-degree heat. I don't disagree with you.
1: Yeah.
0: Joe, Bruce Springsteen, 1985, Mile High Stadium, snowstorm. Wish I had that money back. Jay does pictures and videos for dealerships to post online, get their inventory online. He says he worked in 11 below temperatures one day, did 5 cars. The dealership never even thanked me for showing up, and I went straight home. I hope they paid you. And then Richard, of course, I knew someone would take a shot, and I guess in hindsight, I should have known it'd be you, Richard. A Swiftie would know what the best standards are for a Taylor Swift concert. Well, Nanny Nanny Boo Boo. You guys think you're so cute coming at me with your Swiftie comments. You do. Bring them. I have Swiftie comment repellent on, and I wear it every day just for moments like this. Okay, we as citizens could learn a lot from what is playing out in Festus, Missouri. Not Festivus. Another Seinfeld reference.
1: That's right, Festivus for the rest of us.
0: That's right. Good. You've seen that episode.
1: Yes, I have.
0: Okay. That's a good one. But Festus, Missouri, population about 14,000, something unusual just happened there. Last month, the city council quietly approved a $6 billion artificial intelligence data center for that area. I mean, that's a huge economic impact, to say the least. $6 billion AI data center. Until you know it's a data center, an AI data center, that's problematic. Residents say they were largely left out of this conversation, claiming that important meetings took place behind closed doors. That's a problem.
1: Mm-mm.
0: Key documents were released too late. That's a problem. And the questions about water use, power demands, traffic, and noise all went unanswered. These AI data centers, man, they suck up a lot of resources in a community. But that $6 billion investment, man, I guess it was too much for them to look away from. 1 week after the council approved the AI center, the town held its regular election. Now it's time to pay up if you are part of this council. The results were big time dramatic. Voter turnout exploded by 129% compared to the previous election last April. Every single council member who supported the project and was up for re-election lost in a landslide.
1: Whoa. Oh, my gosh.
0: They made their voices heard at the ballot box.
1: Yeah, they sure did.
0: Every single council member who had supported the project and was up for re-election lost in a landslide. In one of the races, a 70-year-old first-time candidate beat an 8-year incumbent by 40 percentage points.
1: Oh, my goodness.
0: Get out! That's the message. But the story doesn't end there, folks. Only half of the council was on the ballot that day, and the other members who voted for the data center but were not up for re-election, they're now facing recall petitions.
1: Dang, these folks are...
0: They're mad.
1: Yeah.
0: A recall drive is also circulating to remove the mayor.
1: Ooh. Bet you wish you'd release that stuff now, don't you?
0: Opponents have already filed lawsuits against the city, arguing the approval process has violated open government rules. Citizens didn't want the AI center. Council approved it anyway, and now they're facing the consequences. Aren't you elected to do what your constituents want you to do?
1: Right.
0: I think so. So the surge in voter participation in good old Festus, Missouri, raises a bigger question for me. Is anger the only thing that will get people to show up and vote?
1: It's a valid point.
0: Right.
1: Yeah. Like, do people have to get, and then are they putting people into office that don't know what they're doing, too? I mean, I don't know. That's a whole nother case.
0: Yeah, it is.
1: Wow.
0: But, I mean, we're struggling to find ways, and I, you know, certainly don't want commission or council or any form of government doing things that just piss off everybody to the point that drives them to the poll. But I think that's the only thing that really does drive voter turnout is anger.
1: Passionate about something.
0: Yeah. And in this case, I don't know if it can be undone. It may be too late. Maybe the $6 billion artificial intelligence data center is still going to find its way into this community. Maybe the contracts have been, I don't know. We shall see, but I don't know. In most local elections, turnout's painfully low, sometimes, and most times here, under 20%. But when you feel your voice was ignored on a massive project that's not only could reshape your town and your community, that's going to get you to the polls. It may be too late, though. If you believe local government isn't listening to you, then you're going to find a way to try to make yourselves heard. And in this case, it's at the ballot box, and it's through the recalls and the legal action. I wonder what issues here in East Tennessee, and it's going to differ from city to city and county to county and town to town, community to community. But what are those issues that would make your own community finally wake up and turn out? And Festus took about a $6 billion data center in a sense that the process was rigged against them, and anger seems to be the trick, apparently. I sure hope it doesn't have to get to the point of anger to get us to get out and vote, folks. That's a big thing that we have the right and the ability to do. Now, East Tennessee is seeing some early moves towards some of these AI data centers, but many residents and many local leaders, thankfully, are approaching them with caution or, in many cases, with outright resistance. So the biggest push is coming from the federal government. In late 2025, late last year, the U.S. Department of Energy issued a request for proposals to build one of these AI data centers on federal land at the Oak Ridge Reservation. Two sites are now under consideration, one at the East Tennessee Technology Park, another near Oak Ridge National Lab. Private companies would finance these, would build them, and operate the facilities, possibly paired with new energy generation. Now, in Chattanooga, the commissioners in Hamilton County there advanced plans to redevelop the old county jail into a film, music, and tech complex that includes secure AI data storage. And that project is drawing some strong local pushback, including petitions and public rallies. Knox County, nearby communities focusing on new regulations rather than welcoming these big projects with open arms. Leaders are currently drafting rules to limit where these data centers can be built. And they're building, rather requiring rules for special permits, protecting the power grid, and protecting farmland. So here's the reason why many of these facilities, or a few reasons, why they're so unattractive to many locals. I mean, in Festus, Missouri, $6 billion investment is normally a good thing. But these AI data centers are massive power hogs. One facility can use as much electricity as a small city. They also consume enormous amounts of water for cooling. And from what I've read, this is fresh water. This is not recycled water that can't really be used for anything else. Sometimes millions of gallons a day are needed. Backup generators, cooling systems create constant noise, and this is a big deal for a lot of neighborhoods. The constant hum that you hear 24/7. Residents are worried about higher electric bills for everyone, the strain on the water supplies, the increased traffic, and very few permanent local jobs once the construction comes to an end. And I think like these backlashes we're seeing in Festus, Missouri, East Tennesseans are now asking what the economic promises are and are they worth the impact on daily life. Local governments trying to get ahead of the issue before any of these proposals arrive. And I think the debate is just beginning. But folks, get out and vote. Understand who your candidates are and what they support and make sure they align with the same things that you support. Don't let anger be the thing to get you to the polls. Just go do it. All right, 865-656-8255. We're back on Yarbrough in just a moment.
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12: A Better Life with Dr. Sanjay Gupta.
13: People have started using AI for all sorts of things. But I cannot think of an area where the stakes are higher than your health. First of all, I'll tell you this. I know doctors who have cracked some seemingly impossible cases with the help of AI, so it can be a powerful tool. But AI can also hallucinate, provide bad advice, and be just as confident when it does that. If you do decide to plug any personal medical information into one of these chatbots, you should know that while the companies that created them have robust privacy protections in place, they are not bound by HIPAA, like your healthcare provider is. Whatever the advice presented to you, take it with a degree of healthy skepticism. Always get a second opinion. And remember, if you ever experience concerning symptoms, skip the AI consult and head straight to the ER. I'm Dr. Sanjay Gupta, helping you live a better life.

0: This is New Foreigner. Woo! Is this In the Eye of the Storm, Jennifer? Is that the name of the album this is from?
1: I can't fight it, there's nobody home.
2: I am sorry, I am trying to find the information on this thing.
0: I believe it is.
2: It's just a Soul Doctor EP. Oh, I like it.
0: Ha! Huh. Need to find out something about that. Yeah, that's definitely something Soul Doctor.
2: Three new releases. So they've got the extended play, Soul Doctor, Prisoner of Love, with Heaven on Our Side. Three new ones. I can't know everything. I'd like to believe that I do, but I don't.
0: I'm so confused about looking up information about this.
2: Yeah, it's like not readily available like most of the stuff is when you go to look. It's like you gotta dig a little harder.
0: All right, so in my efforts to learn more about this Foreigner stuff here, it looks like there's a new Feels Like the First Time recording that came out April 17th.
2: Okay.
0: And also that Foreigner co-founder Lou Gramm has a new solo album. Do you see anything about the new Feels Like the First Time?
2: I'm trying to find their actual website and can't find it.
0: Are you on Spotify?
2: I am on Spotify. Yeah, let me look it up under Foreigner. This is live radio at its best.
0: Well, we're just kind of messing around here. And while we're waiting, I'll read some of your text messages here. Let me know when you find out something.
2: I will.
0: Keela says, maybe, just maybe, civics need to be taught in school early. Are we away from civics in school? Civics are you telling me that civics aren't taught in schools? Let me see. Are civics still taught in school? That popped right up. Civics and government still taught in schools, though what is taught and how much of it is required varies heavily depending on where you live. Nearly all states require some form of civic instruction. Why is it nearly all states? Why? Who's out? There's no single national standard. The depth of the curriculum depends on your local state policies. Yeah, I don't know. Why is it just nearly all? Anyway, Keela says maybe civics need to be taught in school early. Citizenship participation should require voting as part of receiving a driver's license. I'm talking about Festus, Missouri, had a 129% voter turnout increase over the previous election because everybody's mad. Everybody's mad. They got anger driving them to the polls because the local city council approved this big AI data center, and they don't want it. Election loss is not enough, says Joe. Those ex-politicians probably getting jobs or payoffs. Ah, the old kickback. It's a $6 billion investment. Maybe so. Bill Gree says the thing is, if you think every one of those city council members aren't getting paid at least $1 million and probably more, then you're crazy. Something's got to make sense with all this, and perhaps that is it. Sean, on the weather events that we've been discussing with the quick question, lightning delays, he says, didn't start in the major league sports until the early 2000s. And maybe that's why us old heads complain about current safety standards. People ought to be allowed to make decisions for themselves, right or wrong, freedom first, always. Well, you can probably trace, and I'll take your word for that, Sean, about when lightning delays in major sports started hitting. Probably trace that back to when lawsuits started happening, too. You can't have a stadium full of people sitting out in a lightning storm. You can't have your players sitting out on the field during a lightning storm. At some point, common sense has to come into this. And I know, man, if you've got a lightning storm, common sense ought to rule the day, and everybody ought to want to get under the stands. Not everybody will, and that's why I guess you got to shut. I would worry about the players as much as anything.
2: Yeah,
0: you know. Michael says surprisingly good female singers who are or were actresses. We had Scarlett Johansson just a moment. Linda Carter, Goldie Hawn, both could have been on that album that Jennifer described. Mary says, this is pretty good. I just realized how much of a loser I am, says Mary. I sat through that Bristol snow race that's been referred to. I sat through the Tennessee versus Oregon game in the Lightning, the Tennessee-Florida rain monsoon, some major freezing Titans games. Also, I was out of town last week and need to report back on the Journey concert. All right, I'll get to that in a second. But she's been in the Bristol snow race, the Tennessee-Oregon, and the Tennessee-Florida monsoons that have all been mentioned. Not to leave out freezing Titans games. Now, back on to her Journey concert review. Knoxville was 1 million times better than the Charlotte concert. She did not like the Charlotte concert because of the sound issues. Knoxville was epic, start to finish, almost the exact same set list. Yeah, I'm sure it is. You have discovered some things about the Foreigner music. What
2: I
0: do you got?
2: I finally found it, and I knew I'd seen it before. I just couldn't remember. So their first studio album in over a decade, Foreigner, In the Eye of the Storm, set for release July 17th. Yeah. It's an official soundtrack to the band's landmark 50th anniversary concert film, which is also going to be coming out. So there's three albums now. The full thing comes out July 17th.
0: Okay, three songs. The full album. All right, look up and see Lou Gramm, new album. Released March 27th, 10-track collection featuring archival, previously unfinished material co-written back in the 80s. Okay. All right. So we got some new Lou Gramm, who was the lead singer Foreigner, and probably the most known lead singer voice for that group. Maybe we bump back with some new Lou Gramm.
2: Okay.
0: After this next segment, okay. Anthony. Good morning. Welcome in, sir. How are you?
3: So I'm doing great, and I know that you would like to see a new Joan Jett.
0: I would like to see new Joan Jett. Why is that?
3: Well, I think you've always been a Joan Jett fan, I think, from what I understand, don't you?
0: Oh, I do love me some Joan Jett. Yeah, I do love some Joan Jett. I don't think I've ever seen her. Yeah, I don't think I've ever seen her in concert before. I don't know. I don't remember it.
3: Neither have I. But anyway, you know, when I was speaking of media the other day, I certainly didn't mean Bob Yarbrough.
0: And you know what? You know what? It's okay if you did, okay? I got thick skin, buddy.
3: No. You know, not to Bob Yarbrough. No, but you know, all the during the pandemic, you know, Frank and you and the public, we're the ones that brought all this stuff forth. Bob Yarbrough show is the one that brought a lot of the rationality to the airwaves during the pandemic, and that's a fact. And considering the chaos that we were all in. But, you know, these data centers, too, is another thing. I didn't even think about the water thing. Didn't even know about it. But, yeah, cooling. It's all about cooling these things. Yeah. Of course, there's going to be all kinds of work building these things. But to mechanize these things, you just have a couple people on hand, like an engine room in a big ship. But, you know, and another thing, too, these 5G towers were a surprise. You know, the governor signed off on these, and I still say there's not enough research on these 5G waves coming into our homes to these phones, you know, psychologically and all kinds of other things. They just don't do the research on them because, of course, with the convenience of these phones, we don't complain. But, you know, these things need to be looked at. And every aspect of what they're doing to this planet in the name of science and research and, you know, releasing mutant insects into the population to attack natural, you know, things like that, you just don't cohabit. But, you know, when you talk about the music, the song All My Tomorrows, Frank Sinatra did that, and I did a testimony up in Cumberland Gap that I wasn't invited to, but I was asked to give testimony, and they allowed me to. And songs like that I use in search of the Holy Spirit, you know. All My Tomorrows Belong to You, and The Best Is Yet to Come. I mean, these things are reality now with the new world order that's coming. And to put things in perspective, it's the appointed one of God, and that would be the seed of Seth, spiritually.
0: Well, Anthony, you always bring an interesting perspective to whatever the topics are, man, and I appreciate your being back with us here on the phone from time to time. Thank you.
3: Yes, it's a matter of just thinking about these things, to meditate on these things, and if you do it, sincerely, you'll get an answer.
0: Well, I appreciate your time. Thanks for calling back in, buddy, and thanks for the kind words regarding what we did back during all that COVID chaos. Thank you, buddy.
3: Oh, it was. Thank you, Bob, all for right. being there.
0: Yeah. Yes, sir. Take care. Yeah, I don't know that we did anything special here. I back during COVID, I just tried to, take whatever claims were being made and research them and tell you what's being said by this person and that person and just basically present the information and encourage you to make the best decision for you and your families. And I think that's one of the things that not in hindsight either, that we were trying to do back during all of this was to just say, hey, there's not one set answer for everybody. Whatever you decide for you, Jennifer, is going to maybe be different for me and different from whoever might be listening. So,
2: yeah, that was nice. That was a very confusing time in a lot of ways. So, man. Thanks for doing that. I wasn't with you at that point, but
0: where were you?
2: I was here, but I was in promotions.
0: Okay.
2: Yeah, we were all working from home.
0: You know, I don't know what it should look like, but where are we? We're about 6 years past all that. We ought to do just some kind of COVID reflection show. And again, I don't know what it looks like just yet, but it was an interesting time, and I just remember every day it was something we had to do, wanted to do about COVID and just presenting information. I would like to maybe go back and I don't know how we revisit it 6 years later, but maybe we do somehow. Might stir up a whole hornet's nest, too. All right, we're going to come back with some new Lou Graham, yes? Mm-hmm. All right, we got some new Lou Graham when we get back here. I got some social media finds, a handful of text messages we'll hit as well. And, I want to look ahead to the Vince show. What did I call it last time? I don't remember. What was that new segment?
2: Vince Vision. Yeah, I wrote it down somewhere. Yeah.
0: No, that's it. Okay. I could not for the life of you write things down. I don't.
2: I have to. That, I won't remember anything.
0: Here I am. I don't write them down. I got some Vince Vision. This is I think shooting fish in a barrel here with today's Vince Vision. This is going to be so obvious. And maybe right out of the gate for old Vince calling A's coming up at 12:06. We'll wrap it up on Yarbrough next here on News Talk 98.7.
4: We're continuing to track rain chances for your Monday and some thunderstorm activity in the afternoon. That could come with some downpours in the forecast at times, meaning there is a chance for flooding across eastern Tennessee. We'll continue to see those rain chances as we're heading into your Tuesday. Temperatures will range in the upper 70s and low 80s. From WVLT First Alert Weather Center, I'm meteorologist Megan Desmond.
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0: There's Lou Graham, former lead singer of Foreigner, with some new music that came out a couple of months ago. Turn it up, please, Jim. That sounds like Foreigner.
1: This whole album's great.
0: Sounds like Foreigner. You know, he had that solo album back in the day, too. Lou Graham, it's either Cherry Red or Midnight Blue. Remember that song?
1: Midnight Blue. Man, I love that song. This is exciting stuff that's happening with their 50th anniversary.
0: So he's going to get back with them and sing for the 50th anniversary?
1: Yeah, and it was funny we were talking about the weather today because they were talking about recording this live concert on Ellis Island, and it almost didn't happen because it was horrible weather. So they've got that going, and that's a whole live video thing that's going to be coming out. That's amazing. I'm reading. The more I read about it, and then Foreigner's bringing Lou back into the fold as part of their 50th anniversary celebration. There's just all kinds of stuff going on.
0: Yeah. I love it, man. All these Gen Xers, the ones that we listened to back in the day, are coming back.
1: Yeah.
0: That's cool. Thomas says, coached soccer for two decades, always played in the rain, but pulled the players off the field at the first thunderclap. That's the play.
1: Yeah.
0: I mean, we're talking weather and events. Morgan Wallen canceled a show Saturday night in Pittsburgh because of the forecast. That's the part of this where I'm like, you got to wait it out a little longer and see if it's actually going to happen. But you do what you do. Rebecca loves the story of kicking out the council members in Festus, Missouri. I'd bet the farm that they were told it was a bad idea, and the people who knew said better not. No one wants those except the people getting paid for them. She's talking about these data centers that are going to be popping up. This is a $6 billion investment for Festus, Missouri, and the city council voted it and approved it. And then the election happened. Half the council members were on the ballot. They were all blasted. They were all blown out. And then the others who weren't on the ballot, they got recalls coming against them, including the mayor of Festus. And so it was that anger that drove these people back to the polls and started replacing all their council members. It was a $6 billion investment. Data center. That's a noise hazard, all right? These things are loud. These things take up a lot of resources, including millions of gallons of water. And clearly Festus, the citizens there, 14,000 people strong, didn't want any part of that. So, folks, we got some governments locally here, county, city governments, who are starting to work to put in different kinds of regulations and whatnot that will help to push those data centers elsewhere. Artificial intelligence data centers. And once the construction is over, the jobs that were created, they're gone. You know what's operating many of these artificial intelligence data centers? Artificial intelligence.
1: Yeah.
0: I mean, that's, of course. Mm-hmm. You aren't going to go operate it, and I'm not going to go operate it, and it's not a job opportunity. They're building them. The jobs are over, and then they put it on artificial intelligence. Hey, Mark, good morning. Welcome into Yarbrough.
2: Hey, Bob. Real quickly, I don't know that much about artificial intelligence, but I do know somebody's got to program it. So it's basically going to tell you whatever the programmer puts in.
0: Mark. I have always said computers only do what humans tell them to do. So if your computer is glitching somehow, somewhere along the way, whether on purpose or not, a human told it to do that.
2: Yeah. So, don't get all excited about some kind of superpower kept coming in and telling us what to do. It's programmed by a human, and his viewpoints are definitely in there. Bob, I wanted to talk about Lou Graham back with Foreigner. I can't think of the guy's name that took Lou Graham's place, but he did really a great job with Foreigner, really a high-energy performer, and he sang really well. I saw a video just the other day of Lou Graham back with Foreigner, and he looks really, really old. I'm assuming that he is already with the band, and they probably have started some small tour dates already. But Lou don't look too good now. He really looks old, and his voice, I would give it about a C plus. I mean, he still can hit some of those notes, but he can't sustain them. He just don't look that good. I'm not going to get real excited about a foreigner tour. There's not going to be much energy level there at all from what the video I've seen.
0: Huh.
2: It could have been before he got sick and had to quit. I don't think so. He looked really old in this video.
0: Okay. Hey, Mark, thank you, buddy. Lou Gramm is 76. He's 76 years old. Kelly Hansen replaced him in Foreigner. And the Foreigner tour will be coming, it looks like, on one of the closest places. Not saying it is the closest place, but one of the closest places, Bristol, Virginia, at Hard Rock Hotel and Casino. Now, guess where they're playing tomorrow night? You longtime listeners will appreciate this. Would you like to guess where they're playing tomorrow night, Jennifer?
1: At a fair?
0: Hamburg, Germany.
1: Hamburg.
0: All right, Vince Vision, wide-ranging interview taped Saturday in Wisconsin. President Trump sitting down with NBC's Meet the Press moderator, Kristen Welker. Conversation aired yesterday. Several hot topics there, including the ongoing conflict with Iran, gas prices, the economy. Now, the interview turned sharply when Welker pressed Trump on his claims of election fraud. She asked for evidence, repeatedly interrupting the president and

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1: There's no going
2: back. No going back. Social media finds. Just saw a stat that said only 30 to 50% of people have an internal dialogue. There's really 50-plus percent of the population out here walking around with nothing going on in their head. You got internal dialogue, don't you, Jim?
1: All the time.
2: All the time.
1: Yes.
2: And finally, social media finds the term calm down has calmed exactly zero people throughout human history. Have a great show. Great day, folks. We'll see you back tomorrow at 10 here on Yarbrough.
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8: We've talked a lot about measles over the past year, but mumps has largely flown under the radar, even though it's been making a bit of a comeback as well. That's because fewer people are getting the MMR vaccine, which stands for measles, mumps, and rubella. The vaccine's been around for decades. It is effective. It is safe. What makes mumps outbreaks difficult to contain is that symptoms usually don't appear for 2 to 3 weeks after someone's been exposed. And that can make it hard to pin down where that exposure took place. And someone who is infected can transmit the virus to someone else before they are symptomatic. If you get sick, which could manifest like a run-of-the-mill respiratory virus or the telltale swelling of your cheeks and jaw, all you can really do at that point is to treat the symptoms and also isolate yourself so you don't infect anyone else. I'm Dr. Sanjay Gupta, helping you live a better life.
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13: Connected to Israel and Iran. Lisa Brady, Fox News. President Trump posting that both must immediately stop shooting after their first direct exchange of fire since a U.S. ceasefire with Iran 2 months ago.
14: A heavy exchange of fire overnight as the Iranians launched more than 24 ballistic missiles at Israel. The Israelis responding with a series of airstrikes across Iran. But today, Iran's IRGC says they have halted attacks against the Jewish state.
13: Fox's Trey Yingst in Tel Aviv.
14: The president spoke with Fox News overnight as this Iranian ballistic missile attack was taking place. I asked the president what his message would be for Iran. He said, what I would suggest to Iran, you've shot your missiles, that's enough. Get back to the table and make a deal.
13: The Israeli prime minister just acknowledging a halt in fighting with Iran, but also vowing to respond with force to any future attacks. Tonight, both President Trump and the New York City mayor are planning to attend Game 3 of the NBA Finals at Madison Square Garden, a day after 5 people were stabbed in Penn Station under the arena. The suspect was also injured and sent to the hospital. A federal lawsuit aims to stop a sporting event set for next weekend on the White House South Lawn.
15: The Public Integrity Project filed a lawsuit over the weekend on behalf of 2 Virginia residents who argue the UFC fight card Sunday night at the White House violates National Park Service regulations and rules prohibiting sporting events on federal parkland. President Trump announced the event several months ago as part of the celebration centered around the 250th anniversary of the nation's founding. Sunday is also President Trump's 80th birthday.
13: Fox's Jared Halpern at the White House. A White House spokesperson calls the lawsuit

0: obstructionist and baseless, and says the UFC event is no different than other events hosted by the White House on the South Lawn and on the National Mall. A partial rebound on Wall Street, the Dow is up about 86 points after Friday's plunge. 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
0: It's the defense's turn at the Texas trial over a deadly attack at a high school track meet after the prosecution rested over the weekend.
5: Carmelo Anthony's accused of murder, stabbing Austin Metcalf to death after Metcalf told Anthony to leave his school's tent at the track and field championship in Frisco, Texas at the Kirkendall Stadium last year. One 18-year-old defense witness said while track meets were more informal than football games and people walked around a lot and went into other teams' tents, he said he would leave if he was asked and would never bring a knife to a track meet. Metcalf had told Anthony to leave his team's tent when one prosecution witness said Metcalf shoved Anthony after Anthony said, "You're not going to move me." After that, Anthony, who previously had his hand in a backpack, stabbed Metcalf. Another prosecution witness said Anthony cursed at them and said he wasn't leaving the tent after being asked who he was. Jessica Rosenthal, Fox News.
0: Anthony's lawyers are arguing self-defense. Federal agriculture officials confirming two new cases of flesh-eating screwworm fly in Texas found in a calf and a dog hundreds of miles apart, bringing the total number of cases to four. The state mobilizing multiple agencies, urging ranchers and residents to inspect animals daily. The head of the World Health Organization says a closed border should reopen, despite an ongoing Ebola outbreak.
6: Uganda temporarily shut its border with the Democratic Republic of Congo last month in an attempt to limit the spread of Ebola. The DRC is where the current outbreak is most prevalent, with more than 500 recorded infections. Uganda has reported 19 confirmed cases. World Health Organization Director General Tedros Adhanom Ghebreyesus is visiting Uganda. Speaking at an Ebola isolation unit, he told reporters while the initial decision to close the border was sound, blanket travel restrictions don't work.
0: Fox's Jonathan Savage. A powerful earthquake now blamed for at least 35 deaths in the southern Philippines and more than 200 injuries and significant damage in General Santos City. I'm Lisa Brady, Fox News.
7: Rain chances are in the forecast for your Monday. Could see some heavy downpours and some of the thunderstorms causing flood risks to East Tennessee. High temperatures will be warming into a range of the mid to upper 70s and low 80s. We'll continue to see that rain chance on your Tuesday. More flooding impacts possible. From the WVLT First Alert Weather Center, I'm meteorologist Megan Desmal.
8: 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Next episode, let's take a look at the sheriff's race. It could get a little complicated as things are being challenged. 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
12: Rising from the heart of the swamp, a beacon of truth is casting its light from sea to shining sea. The Vince Show. Here's Vince Colonnaise.
11: All right, 844-484-3872, 844-4-THE-USA. That's the way to join us today, from coast to coast. From sea to shining sea, the death throes of the legacy media. We'll talk about that coming up on the program today. A former 60 Minutes staffer is freaking out in his hilarious newsman voice that he was just canned.
9: I feel like it's just like losing a wife to a shooting.
11: What are you talking about? Anyway, we'll get to that. And, of course, lots of chaotic news out of the Middle East to discuss as the president keeps on trying to juggle those chainsaws and get to a deal. That's ahead on the program. I will say I hope everybody had a great American weekend. We are less than a month away from the official 250th anniversary of the country. Very much looking forward to it. It's coming very, very quickly, which is great. We do live in a great country. I had a nice weekend. I went down to Jacksonville, Florida for the weekend. It was a quick trip. We flew out Saturday from Reagan National Airport and then back into the airport late last night. But we stopped in Jacksonville. And, Jim, I haven't told you this yet, but we got there. And the whole family, my family, it was General Colonnais and his boys, there's three of us, and all of our respective families and our kids. We all crashed together at a little Airbnb that we had rented, which was a lot of fun. It's nice to be able to get everybody from all across the country together on an occasion like this for a baptism, for my niece's baptism. She's a beautiful little baby. It was such a nice service. But as we were arriving, first of all, I've spent a little bit of time in Jacksonville, not a lot, but the area we were spending time in was, I'll just say a little rundown is a way to describe it, being, you know, a little euphemistic, but a little rundown. And we drive into this neighborhood, and as I'm turning the corner to go down to where we were staying in this one-story home, nice home, well-kept by the Airbnb host, we take the turn onto the street, and a vehicle, I see an SUV come to a screeching halt right near the intersection. Then suddenly police lights come on inside of the car. Two cops jump out in bulletproof vests, guns drawn, and they pull up on two guys who are standing on the driveway at the end of this, where we're right near where we're taking the turn. And I'm watching it in real time. Like I'd be the perfect moving movie camera. That's my perspective as this is all going down. I'm like coasting past it. Cops jump out, guns pointed at the chest of both of these guys. And I see them issue the command, and the guys get down on the ground right away. There's no fight or anything. They get down on the ground. They lay down, and then the cops jump on them, and they place both of them under arrest. And we're driving into the neighborhood, right? And I'm driving. I've got the rental car, my wife in the passenger seat, my 12-year-old in the back seat. We're all staring, mouths agape, as we're coming into the neighborhood. My wife's like, did we just see what I thought? What was that? Meanwhile, in my head, I'm thinking, do I accelerate quickly to try and escape what could be gunfire at any given moment? Or do I try and just like play it cool because I don't want any piece of whatever their action is? Like, you know what I mean? Like, I don't want to floor the accelerator like, oh, that guy's trying to get away. Let's chase after him. So I just played it relatively cool, kept my eyes in the rearview mirror, watching all this chaos. I arrive in the house, the general's there and everybody else. I was like, you're not going to believe what I just saw. And I kind of try and keep it down because we got a lot of young kids around. I was like, there's cops at the end of the street. There's pointing guns in the chest of these guys, and they put them under arrest. I told my brother, who lives there, and Anthony, and he's the one who's got this young daughter's being baptized, this newborn they baptized this weekend. And he goes, well, welcome to Jacksonville. I was like, I can't even believe that. Although I did talk to other people. They're like, I've never seen that. From Jacksonville, people from the Jacksonville area. I don't know what it's like all the time. I will say that I happened to see it. I was just driving past it. So anyway, so that was my weekend, Jim. It was a low moment, and then we get to the baptism. That was a very high moment, and it was great. It was great, but I survived. That's the key.
13: Rather exciting.
11: I was the Scott Pelley of that saga. I survived that war zone. Scott Pelley. You see Scott Pelley this weekend? The 60 Minutes lunatic. He's Scott Pelley. For those who don't know, was a staffer at something called 60 Minutes, a long-running show on CBS. And he is very high on his own supply. Like when 60 Minutes, CBS, what they've been trying to do is rescue its failing business model. And the reason that it's failing is not really that much of a surprise. Every ounce of public data tells us what's going on, which is that people don't trust the media anymore, and that 60 Minutes and CBS have truly devalued their currency as journalistic outfits because they have spent so many years lying on behalf of Democrats. You don't have to go back to Dan Rather lying about George Bush to find all sorts of evidence for this throughout that once storied news organization's history. But it's just true. It's just people don't trust them for obvious reasons. You know, when you get 60 Minutes doing the Leslie Stahl routine, where they're like, what? Somebody spied on your campaign? There's no evidence for that. There's no evidence for that, says Leslie Stahl. People are like, you know what? I'm not watching this stupid program anymore. There's nothing, you're not even reflecting on reality at all. And so Scott Pelley gets canned because he's insubordinate. You know the story by now? You probably do, but maybe you live a happy life that doesn't involve knowing anything about what's going on in 60 Minutes' newsroom. But allow me to break through for a moment with some information. So Scott Pelley apparently was called into a staff meeting last week with the new leadership there, and they were trying to get to know everybody, trying to establish, like, hey, like, look, we're going to be a facts-first operation. Our goal is to gather news that's important to the American people and disseminate it. We want to be a real journalistic outfit. And Scott Pelley did not stomach that conversation. He did not want to be a part of it. So he started yelling at the new leadership. He started lecturing them in the middle of a big staff meeting. Now, look, if you're like a senior guy, so Scott Pelley's been there for a while, so he's a senior guy. Presumably he's got some gravitas among his coworkers, just given his longevity there. You want to have a conversation like that with the new boss, a healthy work environment, do it in person. If you've got some ideas, or you think things are headed in the wrong direction, or you want to raise constructive criticism, do it in a way that's respectful of the person who's supposed to lead this operation in a healthy way. Don't become a toxic problem for the workplace. And that's what Scott Pelley decided to do. And then when these guys were generous enough to say the next morning, like, hey, come and meet with us, we'll talk to you, despite the fact that you just pulled this crap in a big staff meeting, Scott refused to. No, I'm not going. I don't have time. Blah, blah, blah. All right, well, they fired him. What would happen to you if under the same circumstances? What would happen to any of us under the same circumstances? A boss with any intestinal fortitude whatsoever would be like, you know what? This is terrible for the organization. Let's cut out the cancer and we'll move forward. So they cut him out. So what did this guy do in the wake of it? Well, he's boo-hooing. He's making it seem like he's making it seem like he's literally a war hero. Literally a war hero. Like, they don't understand. I put myself in danger. What do you mean? What are you talking about? Here's a little bit. Here's Scott Pelley talking to the New York Times. Of course, you got to rush to a podcast to whine about how you just got fired for legitimate reasons.
13: Why did you feel compelled to speak up?
14: It was fate. First of all, our entire senior staff had been wiped out. They're not there. I looked around the room. I'm the only correspondent there, which surprised me very much. I learned that my colleagues were out shooting stories, as they should be in the month of June.
11: And you weren't working, so they said, why don't you come in? Because you've got to at least do something.
14: But I'm the only correspondent there, which surprised me. And I looked around at my friends and colleagues in the room and realized I was the senior person.
11: You know, he was also complaining. I don't know if we have the audio of this, but he was complaining that this upended his vacation plans. He was supposed to be on vacation. I had this vacation plan with my wife,
9: and I couldn't go on vacation. I had to go and sit in this meeting. It was very, very disruptive to my luxurious personal schedule.
14: Only I could do it. None of them could be asked to take that risk. So,
11: so full of himself.
14: When I saw Nick Bilton's email, and then saw him reading to my broken-hearted people off his phone.
11: You're not allowed to read a statement? He put thought into a statement that he wanted to read to the staff, and he starts reading it.
9: And it broke my heart to see him reading. It was awful. What an awful moment.
11: And I'm the only one. I was the only one who could do it. Nobody should have done it. What do you think this is? I mean, I would think Scott Pelley, how old is Scott Pelley? Scott Pelley must be old enough to be from a generation that remembered that you go to a workplace and you have a boss and you have to have, you have to navigate your relationship with the people you work for. You don't have to love them. You're not marrying them. You're voluntarily there.
15: This is 68.
11: He's 68 years old. So this isn't like, you know why companies started calling people associates? You know where that came from? They wanted to make it seem like everyone is on the same level. Like it was kind of like this modern thinking, like, oh, we're all associates. But fundamentally, that's not actually how it works at all. It's a euphemism to conceal the fact that there is a hierarchy in the organization. That's what it is. And this sort of associate pandering, or whatever you want to call it, especially for the newer generations, what it's led to is these like ridiculous like Starbucks protests by the frontline workers who are like causing mayhem inside of the organization because they think they're in charge of it. Scott Pelley is basically some pink-haired barista screaming at his boss about the way that they run the company. And somebody just grabbed him by the nose ring and said, "You're fired, dude."
14: I felt that somebody had to stand up for the broadcast, not just the broadcast, but the people. There are people in that room who go to war zones when they are pregnant.
11: Oh, he's one of those guys. He's a Huen guy. He's a Huen. He puts the H in front of the W. Huen. You know, it's an old Family Guy bit, too. Cool Whip. he's a Huen guy. Yeah, they go to war zones when they're pregnant.
16: Who sends people to war zones?
14: There are people in that room who...
11: The heartless people at CBS. They deploy their pregnant... When Scott Pelley was pregnant, he went to a war zone.
14: Go to war zones when they are pregnant.
11: He's crying. He's crying.
14: Newsrooms are sort of like the military or the police.
11: They're sort of like that.
14: The beautiful people at the FDNY down the street.
11: It doesn't involve like fighting bad guys or anything. It actually, the analogy falls apart under the slightest bit of scrutiny. But they're basically the same thing.
14: It's a life-threatening job in many instances. And very strong bonds, very emotional bonds are found or are developed in that kind of setting.
11: What?
14: And to have people running CBS News who don't know that, have never felt that.
11: We were friends. They broke up our social club.
14: And don't understand it. Is a tragedy I never expected
11: to
14: see.
11: The whining, oh, the navel gazing, oh, the narcissism, the ego, it's unbelievable. Boy, they did themselves a million favors. Actually, how much did they pay him? Was there a report on how much he was making? Let's just venture a guess. Let's say $10 million. They saved themselves 10 million problems by getting rid of him. And this whole thing, look, there's some truth to the fact that journalists, if they really, 7 million is making 7 million to be a correspondent. We heard Britt Hume. Britt Hume just described what that job is the other day. That, you know, that job, that news magazine job. Yeah. Does he talk to people? Sure. He sits down on camera. He'll talk to people. The producers do a huge amount of the work. A lot of the actual journalism and footwork is done by an entire team of people. And then you become the made up face that presents it on television. You read the script. And there he is whining. Oh, I've got a lot more to get to. I've got so much more to get to. Let's do it in a moment ahead on The Vince Show.
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14: Well, if we want to talk about it at an emotional level, the best thing that I can imagine in terms of describing it is that it's like your spouse was murdered.
11: What? I'm sorry. I think I'm glad I wasn't drinking milk when I heard that. It would have shot clean out of my nose. That was unbelievable. Just to make sure I'm not being insensitive to something, did Scott Pelley have a wife that he lost to murder? Do we know? We're checking.
16: I think not.
11: I don't think so. No, his wife was not murdered. We just confirmed it. His wife was not murdered. Okay, all right. So because I was wondering if this was possible, he had tapped into some sort of emotional reservoir that he was familiar with. No, he's just making this up.
14: House was murdered. There's some moments of the day I feel fine. There are some moments of the day that I just frankly fall apart when I least expect it. Not that there's any particular trigger. But I do want to be clear that I do not feel sorry for me. I don't care about me.
11: Oh, please.
14: I'm fine.
11: Oh, please.
14: I care about these people that I left behind.
11: These people?
14: The people who are still trapped.
11: Trapped?
14: There.
11: They're not trapped. It's not slavery. They can leave. If they don't like it, they can leave. They don't have to put on a big show. They can put on a show and get fired. Or they could just, you know, politely leave. Go find another job. Interview somewhere else.
14: And this institution that I love so much. You said that I've been there 37 years.
11: Uh-huh.
14: I've been married 42 years. So that's the depth of my devotion.
11: And all of it's your fault. It's your fault. It's like sometimes I wake up crying. First of all, it's been like 72 hours. I don't even know what he's talking about. Like, these last 72 hours have been the most trying of my life. He was making what, $7 million a year working for CBS. I assume that despite all of his recent idiotic decision making, that maybe he saved up some of that money. He'll be fine. He'll be fine. Like, it's not about me. Yes, it is. This whole thing is about you. And CBS, I'll tell you what, one of the best things they could have possibly done is canned you and for you to theatrically come out in this embarrassing way. It actually helps CBS. It makes people go, man, they must really be fixing things over there. They got rid of that garbage? They sure did. More ahead on The Vince Show.
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9: We all know how important it is to stay active as we age, especially as we get older. But I've come to realize that for as good as people are about getting their cardio in, a lot of older folks really don't seem to be doing the recommended amount of strength training or even understand why it's so important. It helps you stay functional and therefore independent for as long as possible. Certified strength and conditioning specialist Dana Santis says a great place to start is not with dumbbells or barbells, but with your body weight, which allows you to build strength while also learning how your body moves and where your limitations exist. It also reduces the risk of overwhelming your connective tissue, which adapts more slowly than muscles as we get older. Once you're comfortable, you can dial up that intensity, but do it slowly, do it carefully. I'm Dr. Sanjay Gupta, helping you live a better life.
26: He's got ties. He's got socks. 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
11: What you're watching, and we've been watching it for years, but every so often you get these moments where it's a big spasm. These are the death throes of the legacy media, what we're experiencing. The Scott Pelley thing, I was there for 37 years, and it's like watching my wife be murdered to be fired. And I would say, Jim was just telling me, you know, Jim, CBS made a crappy decision when they canned you at some point in your career, correct?
22: Yes, I also got fired by CBS.
11: And was it like watching one of your loved ones be murdered in front of you? Is that would you say it's the same thing?
22: No, it was not like that at all, actually.
11: And did they give you some sort of like, you know, how were you making $7 million a year? Not to get too personal, but was that what you were making?
22: I was not making $7 million a year.
11: Just a little short of that,
22: yeah,
11: maybe?
22: Just a little bit under that, yeah.
11: Okay. Do you wake up in cold sweats? I'm sorry. Go ahead. Tell me about your exit.
22: Not only did I lose my job at that time, but my wife lost her job, and we found out we were having a baby, so we had no health insurance either. You know what I didn't do, Vince? I didn't cry about it to everybody.
11: You didn't cry about it?
22: No.
11: Were podcasts available to cry on at the time?
22: They were
11: that
22: not.
11: As an option?
22: They were not.
11: Okay. Well, maybe that's the difference. Maybe, you know, now that we have podcasts available, he got it out. Did you at least hit a pillow or something? Was it?
22: No, I did not. You know what I did? I went out and got another job.
11: You got another job. See, you made the most of it. See, actually, you know what? Maybe Scott Pelley, if he's listening, will find this inspirational. Like, if Jim did it, I can do it. You know? So we'll see what happens with him. I was thinking about CBS, though. People who are old enough to remember, of course, will remember Walter Cronkite anchoring the CBS Evening News. There are some Pollyannish views looking back in time about this, which is like, wasn't it better when Walter Cronkite could just tell everybody the truth? No, I don't actually think it was better. I think that was a much more It was a bottlenecked news environment where the only way you get the news is from a limited array of people who would disseminate it to you. So obviously the propensity for censorship could be very high in that kind of environment. But now it's much more diffuse. There's all sorts of places you can turn to get information and news. And I think that's for the better. I think that's great for a constitutional republic. But when Walter Cronkite was at his peak, you know, in the 1970s, he was averaging 29 million viewers every night in the United States. 29 million viewers. Do you know how many people lived in America in 1970? 200 million. Now, we're well above 300 million now. 200 million. So if you're pulling down nearly 30 million people a night, that's a huge, huge thing. And among the actual television viewing audience, he was pulling down 40%. Jim, I believe that's what they call a 40 share in our business. Who the hell has a 40? Nobody has a 40 share. I don't know if the Super Bowl gets a 40 share when the Super Bowl's on television. Yeah, 29 million. So that's huge. Now, where is like 60 Minutes now? Their last season, they averaged 9.1 million views. And that's with the NFL as a lead-in. That's really, I mean, insofar as 60 Minutes can take credit for ratings, that's always what it was. You know that. It's people who fell asleep drunk on the couch at the end of a football game and the 60 Minutes was rolling. You know what I mean? That's a huge percentage of the audience. So whatever. That's the way things are going. And the truth is, again, these are the death throes of the legacy media. Trust in this media is as low as it's ever been, which is why I've got one more Scott Pelley clip for you. And then I want to get to Meet the Press this weekend because the president destroyed. Talk about another storied institution. This is gone are the years of Tim Russert. Now you have Kristen Welker sitting there and like sneering and like just being very patronizing to the president, pretending things don't exist that do, straight up just lying to the audience. There's no evidence of that. There's no evidence of that, she says, as there's tons of evidence of exactly what the president is saying. But one more on Scott Pelley. He said that he doesn't understand why his new boss, or his former boss at CBS, Barry Weiss, would say things like, nobody trusts the media anymore. Where is the proof of that?
0: What was the feeling about that particular opening salvo to the team?
1: Uh-oh. She, I am told, said something to the effect of, why do you think the country thinks you're biased? But she didn't offer any kind of a metric. You know, what's your metric? Why do you think so? Do you have a poll? Is there market research? What are you talking about? Because we certainly didn't believe that.
11: If only there was a journalist somewhere who could look into this particular thing. Why is it that surveys show that monkeypox is more popular than CBS's 60 Minutes? Why is that? He's so preposterous.
2: She offered no evidence to support that claim.
11: Are you kidding me? Are your eyes open at all? Do you have two brain cells to rub together? I thought your job was fact-finding. Do you have Google? Because these are easily provable numbers. Trust in media is at rock bottom. And for all of your crapping on Donald Trump all the time, Scott Pelley, I've got a secret for you. He has a higher approval rating than you do. People trust President Trump way more than they trust the media. How did that happen, Scott Pelley? Is it because Trump attacked you? Is that why? No, it's not. It's because you devalued the currency of journalism. That's why. Because too many in the establishment have betrayed the whole purpose of the First Amendment, which Scott Pelley spent all of his time crying about. We joined journalism because we love the First Amendment. No, that's not actually why a real journalist becomes a journalist. A real journalist, somebody who truly believes in it, becomes a journalist because they want to tell the truth. They want the public to be better informed. It's about speaking truth to power. You know that expression. So these institutions have all been compromised. They've all become arms of power, used to hurt the little guy and justify betrayals. What do you think the California story is all about right now? The way the media are talking about the California election, where Spencer Pratt has now fallen to third in Los Angeles. What do you think the media's coverage is there? It's a cover-up operation. Every single one of them in the legacy press is not doing any sort of investigation at all. Everything is just like, hey, just trust the process. Or, hey, California's doing a great job. This is the way it's always done in California. Elections are always conducted this way. We asked, and they said it's always this way, so it is always this way. Imagine if it was reversed. Just imagine for a moment. This is always a useful thought exercise. Imagine if it was Ron DeSantis' state, and they were taking weeks to give you election results. And with each passing day, the results showed that it drifted from the original Democrat candidate who was winning to the Republican candidate who is now winning. You think the media would just be like, well, that's just the way it's conducted. Of course.
0: No.
11: Yeah. No, that's it's just always like this. You know, they told us it would be like this. And sure enough, it's like this. It's not how it would be at all. You'd have Kristen Welker and Scott Pelley if he still had a job and all these other lunatics. They'd be sitting there going, Governor DeSantis, don't you realize that the public is very distrustful of the fact that it's a Republican-led state, and the Republican candidate appears to be winning with each passing day? Isn't it a problem that it takes so long to count these results? Doesn't that decrease trust in our institutions when something like that happens? Doesn't that create space for people to become suspicious about whether or not the election results are authentic? You know, and I know, that's exactly the way this would be going down if all of these facts were reversed. And instead, it's all this like patronizing garbage from the media. Little lickspittle defenders of the establishment Democrat Party saying, this is the way it's always done. I don't know what you're complaining about. You're a bunch of conspiracy theorists for being concerned that we can watch as Republicans win on Election Day, and then we just take a week of the most fraudulent ballots imaginable, and then all of a sudden, boom, the Democrat knocks Spencer Pratt out of the race or threatens to knock Steve Hilton out of the race. Yeah, the legacy media is undergoing its death throes right now. Well deserved. Well deserved. And that brings me to this interview that President Trump did this weekend on Meet the Press with Kristen Welker. The California story, that's where I'll start, is what got a lot of the attention this weekend because President Trump ended the interview on this topic. He said, you know what? I'm done. And he rips the lapel mic off. Now, Jim, this is Wisconsin, right? I believe this is out in Wisconsin. The president traveled this weekend, and while he was out there, they were seated inside of a factory, and over their heads, I think it was a metal roof, and a torrential rainstorm started pouring, so it created a lot of distortion in the audio, and I think NBC was trying to wait it out. They were kind of begging the president, like, hey, can you stay, and let's like see if the weather clears up so we can get better sound, and eventually, because the president is one of the busiest people on earth, he said, let's just do the interview, let's just go for it. So they did. And he had to cut it short because he grew tired of her and he had the other stuff to do that was way more important. Here they are on the California elections. And listen as she's just like constantly dismissing any concerns whatsoever about how third world their election system is.
4: There's tremendous evidence. There's nothing but evidence. The election was rigged. It was a dirty election. And it's happening again right now in California.
6: You've never presented evidence.
4: It's happening right now in California. Right now, it's look at what's happening in California.
6: Where's the evidence to that?
4: It's 4 days.
6: The Republicans are doing well in California.
4: In California, they're not. They're dropping fast because it's a rigged election. Let me tell you. It's 4 days, and they aren't even close
6: that's
4: to coming
6: how they,
4: up
6: that's
4: with
6: how they count
4: you know
6: the
4: why
6: votes
4: they're doing that? Because they're cheating on the election.
11: Listen to her. Listen to her. She's not being a journalist. She's being a spokeswoman for the Democrat Party. She's sitting there going, that's how it's done. That's how they count it. It's as normal. It's supposed to be this kind of chaotic. Nobody gets to know how it actually works. Yeah, you know, it makes total sense that they're only at 70% of the freaking vote counted a week after the election. Yeah, that makes total sense. That's a very functional government. That's how it works in California. She doesn't pause for a moment to let him speak. She doesn't turn around to a Democrat guest on the show and go, hey, would you explain what the hell's going on? Why is it taking so long? Instead, she spends her time acting as a Democrat flack the whole interview. No wonder Trump cut her off.
6: What? Do you have evidence to support
4: all
6: that?
4: All I have to do is look. All I have to do is
5: that's
4: look.
5: Not evidence.
4: And I listen. And I listen to people. And let's see what happens.
5: But, sir, that's not evidence.
4: Do you think it's appropriate?
5: That's how they
4: that
5: count the votes.
4: Do you think it's appropriate that they have an election and 5 days later they're nowhere close to picking
5: State
4: a winner?
5: State and local officials acknowledge they are slow. They're urging.
4: No, they're crooked.
5: They're urging the votes to be counted quickly. That's how they
4: they're
5: vote in
4: crooked,
5: California.
4: Just like you're crooked. Your press is crooked. And Meet the Press is crooked.
5: To be fair, I'm not crooked. But let's.
4: Really?
5: Let's
7: everybody else is, not me. I love that was a weird sort of defense. To be fair, me in particular, I'm not crooked. Maybe Meet the Press more broadly, but me specifically, not crooked.
4: Play right into their hands.
5: Let's continue.
4: You're either crooked or you're stupid. You play right into their hands with this rep. You know that these elections are rigged. Your network knows that they're rigged. You know that I won an election in a landslide. And I got 94% bad press.
5: But, Mr. President,
4: you know why I got
5: never
4: that?
5: Presented
4: because you have no evidence. Credibility.
7: Well, he's right about that. He did. He won 2024 by big numbers, too big to rig. And the Media Research Center covered it. I mean, it was like crazy. It was all negative press coverage. It was in no way commensurate with the attitudes of the American public. Now, the press doesn't have to hew to the attitudes of the American public. They should just be telling the truth about what's going on. But guess what? The public went circumvented the press to get to the truth. And that's why it was too big to rig. We have a lot more to get to, including that moment where President Trump rips that microphone off and then steps on it. More ahead on The Vince Show.
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0: colleague of mine was telling me the other day about how their Instagram feed is filled with videos, most of them kind of funny, about how grandparents and friends tend to bulldoze new parents out of the way to get to see their baby. As a dad of three daughters, I know how life really does become all about them the moment those kids are born. But I also know parents are still people, too, who need their own attention beyond being mom or dad. And moms, in particular in those early years, can feel especially invisible in the eyes of other people. So what can you do to stop contributing to what is known as maternal invisibility? Women we spoke to said these two things were the most helpful. When people stopped to ask how they could best support them, number one, or when they took the initiative to handle certain tasks that obviously needed to be done. I'm Dr. Sanjay Gupta, helping you live a better life.
1: 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There are things liberals say, and then there is reality. 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
7: All right. The president's conversation on Meet the Press and how it ended, including him stepping on that microphone. 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
7: 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Also, it's a quick protein hack, too. 9 grams per scoop. Instant protein. So good. All right, let's see. I've got Kristen Welker. The president has enough of her crap, and he walks out on her. He's like, you know what? I'm done with you. I've had enough.
4: Evidence than ever presented.
3: Let's talk
4: your
3: about
4: elections in this country. We're like a third world country.
3: But, sir,
4: your elections are crooked, and you're crooked, and Meet the Press is crooked, and so is ABC and CBS and CNN.
3: But Mr. President,
4: your one-sided crooked networks. All right, let's call it quits because I've had enough. Thank you, darling. Have a good time.
3: Mr. President, let's please.
7: How baller is it to be able to end interviews like that? You know, because he's the president of the United States. So it's not like you've burned that bridge. They'll never have you back. No, they have to. If he wants to, he can do it. That's enough. I've had enough.
3: I've traveled all the way to Wisconsin.
4: I've sat in the rain for an hour. On and off in the rain, and I've given you enough time. You ought to straighten out your press, because you know what?
3: Mr. President,
4: a country can never be great with a dishonest press.
3: Listen, we traveled all the way to Wisconsin for this interview.
7: Who cares? What? Why is that compelling? I don't know. How would that rescue the... We traveled all the way here. So did I. I don't even know what you're talking about. We both traveled all the way here. Okay. And you screwed it up. You're the one who jacked it up. You had a great opportunity. The president of the United States is sitting down in front of you. And she spent the whole interview talking about these Trump derangement syndrome crazy things. So no curiosity whatsoever about California, just carrying Democrat water the whole time. That's the way they conduct elections. Democrats always steal them in the end. Why are you being so skeptical? So there's that. And then she also spends a portion of the interview talking about the high holy day of the American left, which is January 6, 2021. Because she's upset, just like the rest of these brain dead lefties, that the president wanted to figure out a way to make people whole after they were tyrannized by their government.

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A's.

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9: Good afternoon. It's 1 o'clock and 79 degrees in Knoxville. I'm Natalie Cahoon on News Talk 98.7 WOKI. A flash flood watch is in effect through this evening for Anderson, Blount, Campbell, Knox, Loudoun, McMinn, Monroe, Morgan, Roane, Scott, Sevier, and Union counties. Rainfall rates of 1 to 3 inches per hour will be possible. A teenager is in custody after a stolen vehicle chase in Oak Ridge. Police say a 17-year-old led officers on a pursuit early yesterday after a Hyundai was reported stolen. Spike strips were used, but the driver kept going on damaged tires before crashing into a sign on Oak Ridge Turnpike. The teen was taken into custody without incident and is now facing charges from multiple agencies. The fighting has stopped for the moment, but Israel's prime minister warns that his military will be ready to go again. Fox's Jonathan Savage reports.
10: A day of back-and-forth strikes between Israel and Iran threatened to throw the Middle East back into full-scale war. Both sides have now called a halt to the fighting. The United States told Iran there'd be no more attacks by Israel if they themselves stopped launching missiles. Israel's Prime Minister Benjamin Netanyahu confirmed the ceasefire in a videotaped statement, but promised to respond with force to any future attacks. He added Israel will continue to operate against Iran's ally in Lebanon, the militant group Hezbollah. Jonathan Savage, Fox News.
9: A Knoxville man is facing an attempted murder charge after a stabbing on North Broadway. Police say 57-year-old Herbert Michael Russell was arrested following an argument with a 37-year-old man who was cut along his back. The victim is expected to survive and is being treated at UT Medical Center. A TDOT worker is being called a hero after helping deliver a baby on the side of I-40 in Knox County. Crews say the newborn wasn't breathing at first, but operator Chester Hembry was able to clear the airway and help the baby start breathing before first responders arrived on Friday. Both the mother and child were taken to the hospital in stable condition. The head of the World Health Organization says a closed border should reopen, despite the spread of Ebola. Fox's Jonathan Savage reports.
10: Uganda temporarily shut its border with the Democratic Republic of Congo last month in an attempt to limit the spread of Ebola. The DRC is where the current outbreak

0: outbreak is most prevalent, with more than 500 recorded infections. Uganda has reported 19 confirmed cases. World Health Organization Director General Tedros Adhanom Ghebreyesus is visiting Uganda. Speaking at an Ebola isolation unit, he told reporters while the initial decision to close the border was sound, blanket travel restrictions don't work. The WHO has declared the outbreak a public health emergency of international concern. Jonathan Savage, Fox News.
1: A waterline break on Tulsa Road in Oak Ridge has been repaired. Public Works say crews fixed the line last night and are now flushing the system. Earlier, low pressure and outages were reported across parts of the cities. Officials say water service is being restored, but residents may notice some discoloration. Residents are advised to run cold water until it clears. Crews expect conditions to continue improving as flushing continues. A close encounter with wildlife in Cook County. A Newport woman captured video of a mother bear and her three cubs wandering into her backyard over the weekend. She says the bears made their way to her pool where the mother jumped in before moving on. Wildlife officials say bear sightings are increasing as temperatures rise and remind residents to never approach or feed bears and to secure food sources. It's 79 degrees and cloudy in Knoxville. The Vince Show continues in a moment. I'm Natalie Cahoon on your station for news and talk in East Tennessee. 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
2: We're continuing to track rain chances for your Monday and some thunderstorm activity in the afternoon. That could come with some downpours in the forecast at times, meaning there is a chance for flooding across eastern Tennessee. We'll continue to see those rain chances as we're heading into your Tuesday. Temperatures will range in the upper 70s and low 80s. From WVLT First Alert Weather Center, I'm meteorologist Megan Desmond.
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0: rising from the heart of the swamp, a beacon of truth is casting its light. 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
1: All right, 844-484-3872, 844-4-THE-USA. That's the way to join us today, from coast to coast, from sea to shining sea. The ongoing obituary for the American news media continues, or at least the legacy press. There's plenty of news media out there that Americans are turning to, but the old school news media is going through its death throes right now. And we had a big Meet the Press interview with the President of the United States yesterday. And, of course, it descended into a conversation thanks to host Kristen Welker. Is it Kirsten or Kristen, Jim? I believe it's. That noise was great. I love that noise. It's Kristen Welker.
2: Kristen, yeah.
1: Kristen Welker. Kristen Welker. And they started talking about January 6th. And here's what the president had to say about it. And listen to Kristen Welker complaining about all of it.
3: They had FBI agents ushering them into the building. They had FBI go into the building. Those people walking around, they're looking always in the side. They weren't in. They were
4: There's
3: being
4: no
3: ushered into
4: that,
3: the building.
4: Sir. There's no evidence.
3: You
4: of that.
3: Had a bunch of dirty cops. And frankly, what they did was weaponization of our government.
4: But, sir, there's no evidence of that. More than 1,000 people.
3: There's none.
1: Now, this whole thing. There's no evidence of that. There's no evidence of that. That cops let people into the building? Are you serious? You're sticking with that? Why are you interrupting the President of the United States while he's giving you an answer to your stupid questions? You keep interrupting it. Are you actually looking for news, or are you trying to turn this into some jacked up debate? Because it seems kind of like a jacked up debate, especially because you are injecting lies into it. Yes, there were people who were let into the Capitol building. That is beyond dispute. Your eyeballs tell you the story here. There is video footage from multiple angles, January 6th, security footage from January 6th of 2021, where people were let into the building by Capitol Police officers. In fact, the Upper West Terrace doors produce some of the most infamous footage of this very phenomenon. As you saw hundreds of people walking into the Capitol building, police officers standing to the side of the hallways and holding the doors open for the protesters as they came in, donning American flags, walking in their MAGA hats, all sorts of things. It's just true. It's just that. Does that mean there's no footage of people smashing windows or climbing in? You know, no, it doesn't mean that at all. I'm addressing the core point here, which is, is there any evidence that people walked into the building under their own steam with Capitol Police officers standing off to the side and holding the doors? Yes. Yes. It's a big Capitol building with multiple entrances. Some people came in differently. Plenty of people walked in. This is why is she interrupting to tell a lie? There's no evidence of that. There's no evidence of that. Yes, there is. Liar. There's multiple camera angles of this. There's another angle inside of the Capitol building where Capitol Police are just standing around as you've got people walking through the hallways, looking around the building, taking pictures, and the police officers are all standing off to the side. There's actually no chaos whatsoever. It's just cops standing on the side, people walking in the Capitol. There's no evidence of that. By the way, if you want to see the video of this, it's on my podcast this morning. Go to rumble.com/Vince. You can see the video evidence for this. I play the security footage today to show you that Kristen Welker is lying. Either that, or she is absurdly ignorant to the point that she should not be on a show that purports to tell you what the news is. She has no idea what she's talking about. She lives too deeply in a bubble. So either she lives in a place of ignorance, of just complete ignorance because of her politics, or she's lying to you because of her politics. Those are your options. Because the truth is, yes, there were people who were welcomed into the building by police officers. Now, one more for you. And you tell me, Kristen Welker, tell me if this is not good enough evidence for you. There's no evidence of that. 2022, AP headline, judge issues outright acquittal of a defendant charged over the January 6th riot. Oh, why is that? Why did a judge give an outright acquittal to a January 6th defendant? What could possibly be the explanation? A federal judge on Wednesday acquitted a New Mexico man of misdemeanor charges that he illegally entered the U.S. Capitol and engaged in disorderly conduct after he walked into the building during last year's riot. U.S. District Judge Trevor McFadden issued the verdict from the bench after hearing testimony without a jury in the case against Matthew Martin. McFadden, who was nominated by former President Donald Trump, they're sure to tell you, acquitted Martin on all four counts for which he was charged. McFadden said it was reasonable for Martin to believe that outnumbered police officers allowed him and others to enter the Capitol through the rotunda doors on January 6th of 2021. The judge also said Martin's actions were about as minimal and non-serious as anyone who was at the Capitol that day. I'm sorry, is that not evidence for you, Kristen Welker? Is that not the kind of thing that you would... There's no evidence of that! There's no evidence! I just read it. We got a judge saying there's evidence of that. There was evidence presented in a court of law. I think that's quite literally the definition of evidence to demonstrate this man's case. And they found that he was innocent and not proven guilty. There's evidence. That's how this whole thing went down. And so the president told the truth here. He also talked broadly about this anti-weaponization fund. Wait, do you need to hear more of the January 6th? I'm sorry, I did cut off the president. Here's a little bit more from his reaction to her claims about January 6th.
3: You know what to do? Try looking at the tapes one time.
4: Would you take it off
3: Look
4: the
3: at
4: table.
3: The tapes
4: okay,
3: one time.
4: But 172 people did plead guilty to assaulting police officers.
3: You know why they...
1: So notice the goalpost shifting. Because he has her dead to rights. He goes, look at the tapes. Look at the tapes. And somewhere inside of her mind, she realizes, oh, crap, he is over the target. All right, let's move it on. Well, there were other people who were accused of assaulting cops.
4: Should they be exempt?
3: Because they told they were going to jail for 15 years if they didn't.
4: Should they?
3: They pled guilty because they were frightened. They went down. They were ushered into a building. Many of them were arrested without even going into the building.
4: Would you be okay with them receiving taxpayer dollars?
3: The people were destroyed by dirty cops and by weaponization. Many of those people should be compensated. Now, with that being said, as I understand it, the weaponization fund was going to set up a group of people, people that could be picked by anybody, fair people, smart people, and they will go on an individual case basis.
4: Okay.
3: Now, I don't know what's going to happen with the weaponization fund. I love the idea because like you, the fake, dirty press, the crooked press, people like stupid Biden, he's not smart enough to know what's going on, but people that surrounded him, surrounded his beautiful, resolute desk in the Oval Office, what they did to the lives of people, they destroyed people. They sent people to jail who did nothing wrong.
4: Right, just to be very clear, there's no evidence of what you're saying, but
3: there's
4: let me
3: a
4: ask
3: lot
4: you about
3: evidence.
4: Todd Blanche.
3: Listen to me.
4: Let's talk
3: there's
4: about
3: tremendous
4: Todd
3: evidence. There's nothing well, but not evidence.
1: She's like a spokeswoman for Hillary Clinton or Mark Elias or Joe Biden, not a journalist. There's no evidence for what you said, what part of what he said. What are you talking about? For what you said? What is that? Where's the specificity that journalism requires? There's no evidence for what you said. I just read the evidence to you. I played the video footage on our program this morning. There's plenty of evidence. You're a liar. We have evidence of that. More ahead on The Vince Show.
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1: All right, so in the midst of the president having to deal with Kristen Welker's garbage related to January 6th and everything else, there was some conversation about his effort to try and secure a deal with Iran. Now, this is a very, as you know, a very live issue right now. Over the weekend, Iran and Israel began exchanging missile fire again for the first time in a while. And that does not bode well for a big deal coming imminently. But the president's still pushing very hard for that. Here's what the president had to say in his conversation with Ms. Welker about what he wants out of an Iran deal and how close things are getting. Listen to this, and then we'll get to more Iran updates.
10: Do you know where all of Iran's nuclear material is?
11: Yes. Yes.
10: Would you unfreeze any Iranian assets or lift any sanctions up front as a part of any deal?
11: No.
10: So that would come after?
11: Comes after, yeah.
1: Kristen Welker obviously has not listened to this show. We've told you this a million times. Jim! Kristen Welker, if she really wanted to be informed, she'd be listening to this program. I told you they're not relieving sanctions until Iran gives us what we want.
10: They turned over their nuclear enrichment material.
11: Unlike Obama. Obama flew a Boeing 757, a plane I know very well. They took the seats out. and they loaded it up with $1.7 billion in cash from the banks in Maryland and Virginia and D.C. They emptied out the banks, and they gave them $1.7 in green, and they gave them tens of billions of dollars, just kept giving them money, and it didn't work.
1: There's no evidence of that. There's no evidence of that.
12: Oh, yeah, there's evidence of that. That money gets handed off to Iran, and who'd they hand it off to? Hezbollah, Hamas, the Houthi rebels, terror organizations all around the Middle East, causing chaos, death, and destruction. Thanks, Obama. Thanks. Great work. And did it diminish uranium enrichment in Iran? Was that the effect of giving them all that money?
13: No.
12: No, it wasn't. It wasn't. They got to enrich uranium. Look, you can do it, but just make sure you don't do it too much. There's a lot of money. Thanks, Obama. Great, great deal. What a deal. The JCPOA. JCPOA. It was more like the JCPOS, actually. It was terrible. Terrible. The president also talked about what his red line is going to be here with Iran. Take a listen.
10: I want to know what your red line is. What would trigger you to restart military action? Would it be Iran killing more American citizens?
11: Well, certainly that would be something that I would think about very seriously. But my red line would be if I think I wasn't going to make a deal, or if I wasn't going to make a deal fast enough. So we're having very good negotiations with the people that are leading the country now. It's the third group that we've been dealing with. And they are different, and you could say it's regime change, actually, because these are very different people. I find them to be more rational.
12: By the way, the structure of this question is designed to try and be like, what's it going to take for you to drop a nuke, finally? Are you going to drop the nuke yet? When do you do that? That's Kristen Welk. And the president's not taking the bait here. He's just like, my red line is, you know, if I become convinced that we're not able to achieve a deal. So he's not negotiating in public. He's not doing it through Kristen Welker. He's not trying to, you know, she's trying to be an instigator here. And he's like, I'm not falling for it. Look, I'm trying to get a deal with Iran.
11: Very smart.
10: Who is that? Who's leading the country?
11: Well, I don't want to mention names, but you know who they are. I mean, they're leaders. They're respected. Respected by the people that have to respect them. They are calling the shots. We know that because we see it through various tests that we've given. It's a little bit strange because you have leaders that have been there for a long time and they get wiped out. Then you have leaders that you also know, the second tier, and they get wiped out. All of a sudden we're dealing with different people. But no, I think that we'll either have something done fairly quickly or we'll finish it out militarily.
10: Are you talking about the son of the supreme
11: leader? Well,
10: he's
11: a part of it, yes.
12: He's a part of it, yeah. The gay deformed son of the former supreme leader, now dead. That guy is holed up in a cave somewhere, you know, with his Pride Month celebration going on there. But, you know, this is President Trump. I found the most interesting part of that was the president explaining how his administration figured out who to negotiate with. Isn't that interesting, Jim? Where he said, we gave them various tests. We put them through various tests to figure out who's actually the decision maker there, who we can negotiate with. So the administration, they figured out a way to kind of put the regime through its paces, and they go, okay, that's the guy. That's the guy to deal with. Like, I felt like the president was tipping his hand a little bit there. See, you can do it, Kristen Welker. It is possible to make some news instead of spending the whole time yelling at the president and then lying about what's going on in the world. There's no evidence of that. There's no evidence of that. It's kind of interesting. So that brings us to today, this morning, a flurry of headlines on what's going on with Iran. Essentially, if you go back just about a week, you know, Israel's been trying to deal with this terror threat on its border called Hezbollah, stationed in Lebanon. They're in Lebanon. They're an Iranian-backed terror organization that is raining missiles down all the time on Israel. So Israel's trying to deal with this problem. Just imagine. Huge problem for them. And the way they've been dealing with it is blowing up the bad guys. Now, in addition to blowing up the bad guys near their border, they've tried to go deeper in to Lebanon to take out more of this Hezbollah command and control structure, and that includes in the suburbs around Beirut. Now, President Trump was concerned, that strikes in the vicinity of Beirut could upend his chances of getting a longer lasting deal that would work both to the benefit of the United States as well as Israel, as well as Iran. So the president's trying to navigate, how do I get to a deal here that's good for everybody, including protecting Israel? And so he called, kind of infamously now, he called Benjamin Netanyahu about a week ago. It was well reported the president confirmed it. Benjamin Netanyahu confirmed it. He called Netanyahu and he throttled him a bit. He goes, hey, back off on the Beirut thing you've got going on. Don't go into Beirut. Don't do these strikes there. Okay? And for a moment, the Israelis said, okay, fine. Netanyahu said, okay, fine. He backed off. And the president posted this on Truth Social that he got him to do that. Well, then the week continued on, and what did we get? Well, we got a big joint announcement from Lebanon, from the United States, and from Israel all together that a peace deal has been negotiated, a ceasefire. And that's great, except for the fact that Hezbollah says, we're not party to it, and we don't care about it. So Hezbollah kept throwing missiles in the direction of Israel, and Israel's like, well, what do we do? So Israel keeps striking these guys, and then over the weekend, they went for Beirut. They went for Beirut. And that created a lot more drama because then Iran started getting directly involved. I'll bring you the updates there and why the president is still pushing for peace at this hour. We've got all these new developments ahead on The Vince Show.
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29: A better life with Dr. Sanjay Gupta.
30: People have started using AI for all sorts of things, but I cannot think of an area where the stakes are higher than your health. First of all, I'll tell you this. I know doctors who have cracked some seemingly impossible cases with the help of AI, so it can be a powerful tool. But AI can also hallucinate, provide bad advice, and be just as confident when it does that. If you do decide to plug any personal medical information into one of these chatbots, you should know that while the companies that created them have robust privacy protections in place, they are not bound by HIPAA, like your healthcare provider is. 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Always get a second opinion. And remember, if you ever experience concerning symptoms, skip the AI consult and head straight to the ER. 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
12: So, then we get the chaos over the weekend. The big thing that's happened, and I realized, you ever feel like there's so much pandemonium in the Middle East? You're like, I don't even know where this story begins and where it ends and who shot who first and, you know, that kind of thing. It's like just all this dispute. Well, let me try and be as clear as I can. The terrorists are acting like terrorists. They continue to do that. Hezbollah keeps firing into Israel. Israel is defending itself. The president said, hey, try and constrain that defense to closer to your borders. Don't go to Beirut. The Israelis tried to go to Beirut this weekend. They did. They fired on Beirut. Iran, which, of course, is using Hezbollah as a proxy for all of its nonsense, they start firing directly on Israel again. Israel intercepts missiles, then fires directly on Iran, hitting a bunch of Western military targets this weekend. That's what's happening here. And the president of the United States, overnight, posting to Truth Social, everybody needs to calm the hell down. That's what happened. Early Monday morning, the president, he didn't use that expression, but I wouldn't be shocked if he did. He said, Israel and Iran must immediately stop shooting. And then he signed to President Donald J. Trump. Now, it'd be one thing if Jim or if I just randomly posted to social media, hey, everyone needs to stop shooting, and then press send. It's another when the president of the United States says this. It's not some, you know, feckless gesture. It's a pretty big deal when the guy who controls the most powerful military on planet Earth says, hey, knock it off. And then the president revealed this morning that both sides want a ceasefire. He said both sides, Israel and Iran, are looking to do an immediate ceasefire. Final negotiations on peace are proceeding, subject to ignorance or stupidity getting in its way. In other words, we're going to have peace. Unless somebody's a moron, we're going to have peace. Now, Iran's involved, so never underestimate the chances that a moron's going to make a decision here. He said the blockade will remain in place and in full force and effect until a final deal is reached. Things should move quickly. Thank you for your attention to this matter. President Donald J. Trump. Okay. And then this. The Wall Street Journal reports today. Now, this is a story that's been updated throughout the day because this is a very live story. But as of 12:30 Eastern time this afternoon, Iran and Israel have halted their exchanges of fire. Dateline Tel Aviv, Iran and Israel have ended multiple exchanges of fire Monday, but left open the possibility of resuming attacks that pressured President Trump's fragile Middle East ceasefire. Trump had intervened in the violent hours-long back and forth, saying Israel and Iran must immediately stop shooting and declaring that both countries wanted an immediate ceasefire. Shortly afterward, Iran's military headquarters said it was ending operations by its armed forces against Israel, having delivered a, quote, painful response to that country. Don't you find the Iranian statements like the most over-the-top, cartoonish, like just bad guy nonsense you've ever heard? Our devastating attacks on Israel. All the missiles get intercepted. Now, if you're Israel, you don't want missiles flying in your direction at all. You don't want anybody hurt by this. But Iran is just, like, ridiculous. It's just, like, stupid, the statements that they release. They said in their statement, should aggression and hostile actions continue, including in southern Lebanon, far more severe and forceful measures than before will follow. Israeli Prime Minister Benjamin Netanyahu saying in a brief recorded video statement out today, quote, right now the fire's on hold because after we struck the terror regime in Tehran, it ceased attacking us. Should the terror regime in Iran make the mistake of attacking us again, we will respond with force. Now, I did see some interesting speculation this morning about all of this, that there may be a kind of a good cop, bad cop game being played here. You see this at all, Jim? Like, the idea is, like, Trump is good cop, Netanyahu's bad cop. And one way or the other, Iran is kind of testing the edges, the perimeter of what's possible here to see, like, oh, well, nobody's going to attack us anymore. So if we just fire missiles at Israel, it's going to be without consequence. And Israel's like, yeah, no, it's not without consequence. And then Israel blows up all these military facilities in Western Iran. They're like, oh, crap, there are consequences still. Yeah. So it's a bit of a test that Iran conducted today over the weekend, and they came out behind. They lose. You lose. So I don't, whatever this is, and, you know, the president's working on it, in other words. The president continues to work on it. And he is very optimistic about a deal. He knows. He knows. Does he realize that the Iranians are untrustworthy? Yes. He realizes they're untrustworthy, which is why he just told Kristen Welker, they get nothing until they give me what I want. They get nothing. Kristen Welker straight up asked, like, is there any scenario where they get sanctions relief right away? No. No. Nothing. I want your enriched uranium. Turn it over. You turn it over, then we can talk about your privileges. And your privileges would be, we start to lift some of the sanctions we have against you. It's not pallets of cash. It's nothing like that. There's nothing like that. No dust, no deal. They've been really clear about this. That's the position. And in the background, he still has this one deal, this one offer that he could invoke, which is, we destroy you. We get the military involved. I don't want to have to do that, but I have that as an option. Are people really still distrustful of the president's ability to navigate this? Are you really? It's amazing to me. It's amazing to me. You know what I like about this whole thing? The president is just a realist. He's a realist. He's looking at this going, how do I get the best possible deal for America? How do I navigate this in the best possible? All these people for years have talked about denuclearizing Iran. All right, I'm going to do it. I'm going to denuclearize them. I'm not going to let them build up this ballistic missile supply up to the point that it makes it impossible for anybody to denuclearize them. So they can just develop a nuclear program with like endless ballistic missiles. No. So he destroyed all of their industrial capacity to build ballistic missiles in the first place. They went from over 100 a month to now zero. Zero to five, if we're being generous. That's how many ballistic missiles they can produce now. Their stockpile, according to the president, of actual, the ones they've already built, it's down to about 20% of what they once had. They're running out of munitions, and their economy's running on fumes. They're backed into a corner. And the leverage will continue. The blockade is continuing. With each passing day, it gets more miserable for the regime. So if they're ready to cry uncle, the president's ready to hear them cry it. Come on, baby. Make a deal and turn over the stuff. He wants to resolve this. And he's not falling for any of the moral blackmail here. Oh, you have to do everything Israel says at any given moment. Nope. Nope. I'm operating in the best interest of the United States. A lot of our interests align with Israel's, of course. We can't let terrorists, you know, destroy them and all this other garbage. It's insane. But our interests are not always going to be perfectly aligned. That's obvious. So are there going to be phone calls where the president checks Netanyahu and says, okay, settle down. We're going to get a deal. You might not like that I'm doing it this way, but this will be good for you in the long run. Perfect. That's the job of the president. And also for people who are like, oh, just pull up stakes, get out of there. I don't know why we're there in the first place. We should have never gone. Let the president handle it. In the end, if he can pull this off, and I truly believe he can, the whole planet is going to come out way ahead. It's already the case. If for instance, I mentioned this before, but if they pulled up stakes now, do you know how far back Iran's regime has been set to begin with? They can barely find their gay deformed leader right now. He's holed up in a cave. The Iranian nuclear program is buried deep underground, so deep that they don't actually have the means to retrieve it in any sort of near term. That's how destroyed everything is. Their ballistic missile development is gone. 0 to 5 a month, it's gone. Their oil exports are non-existent because we have a blockade going on them right now. Inflation is out of control in the country. They're cut off from the world. China can't send them anything. China can't send them money because there's no oil leaving Iran. Their back's against the wall. And the president put them there. So let them cook. That's all. That's all I'm saying. Let him cook. I keep voting for the guy. He made 2024 too big to rig. And he's working on it. He's working on it now. So it's interesting. Iran and Israel. He got Iran and Israel to stop shooting at each other today. That kind of seems like a big deal. Doesn't that seem like a big deal? Iran and Israel halt exchanges of fire. Does that happen without Donald Trump getting everybody on the phone and saying, knock it off? So he's cracking skulls today because he's trying to pursue a deal that's good for everybody. That's cool to see. That's cool to see. All right. That's your Iran update for the day. let's see here. I want to talk to you a little bit about more American election news, too, because we've got a lot going on. The California results are coming in. Do we have a California sounder? We do? Okay, good. Let's talk about California, shall we?
6: The California primary election update, day 7.
12: How is it? I'm looking day 7. All right. So where are we? 72% of the votes are in right now in the governor's race. 72%. What? The election was a week ago. How are we at 72%? And if you recall where we were a week ago, at the time, Steve Hilton held the lead. Not so anymore. Javier Baccarilla, is the front runner now in the gubernatorial contest in California. He's headed to the runoff. All the election analysis is that he's a lock now for the general election. But who's going to be in second place? Well, as of this moment, Steve Hilton is in second, 25.9%. Tom Steyer is gaining on him. He's at 21.5%. But there is some belief that he may be too far back now to make up the ground. But who knows? I mean, this is California. This is, you know, then there may be a circumstance, you know, you do have to think about if Democrats are rigging this thing, what is their preferred outcome? How would they rig it, right? Would they want a Republican on the ballot in order to ensure that the Democrat that they prefer wins the general election in November? Maybe. So, you know, you can't discount that as a means to assess this. But whatever it is, it stinks to high heaven. All of this. And so there's the governor's race. Steve Hilton still feels pretty good that he'll be there in November. Now, the L.A. mayoral race is a different thing entirely. The L.A. mayoral race, Spencer Pratt has now fallen to third place. And I hate to be the bearer of bad news, but I don't see a scenario where he returns to the top two here. Like, how could he? With each passing day, the ballot counts are so obviously tilted in favor of Democrats. I just don't see how Spencer Pratt gets new life in this race. Right now, Karen Bass and Nithya Raman are 1 and 2 in LA to head on to the general election. And, you know, President Trump's been watching this, and he said, you heard him in the Kristen Welker interview say it, he's watching this and going, this is crooked. There's a crooked election going on in California. Two great Republican candidates are being cheated, he wrote on Truth Social, and so is America. which if the Democrats, Democrat, that's his preferred reference to Democrats these days, Democrats, are able to fulfill their mission, great trouble and consternation will follow. Watch this election closely. Now, I will say on Friday it was the case. I didn't observe it over the weekend. It may also have been the case over the weekend as well. And today it's the case that the feds are inside of these election facilities right now. The U.S. Attorney's Office in L.A. has been present, and they're trying, they're watching the vote, they're keeping the tallies, they're watching how the count is being done, they're looking for evidence of criminality, and that's great. They should be all over this, absolutely. But it is crazy that California has a system like this. This isn't acceptable, not in a first world country. This is not acceptable at all. And the president just added the following statement to Truth Social today while the show's been on. He said it's not possible for Spencer Pratt to have lost the L.A. runoffs after the big lead he had. It's a third world nation, rigged elections. Now they'll be working on great guy Steve Hilton. We won't have results for possibly 2 weeks, according to officials. That's what President Trump just wrote on Truth Social. I know it brings me back to something Steve Hilton was talking about last week. We played a clip for you, but I'll just summarize it for you. You know the ballots, they still haven't received all the ballots yet. Election day was last week. They still haven't received all the ballots yet. I didn't say counted, received. In California, their position is we can continue to receive ballots up to 7 days after the election, so long as they're postmarked by election day. Now, you may think to yourself, oh, okay, well, then that's that, if it's by statute, if it's postmarked by election day, hard to wiggle out of that, isn't it? Nope. Nope. You know what they do in California? You can hand write a postmark on the ballot. What? Now, when I say postmark, normal people, when we talk about postmarks, we think about the way the mail arrives in your mailbox with a stamp on it that the U.S. Postal Service has stamped a date onto the actual ballot. They've printed a date. It's called a postmark for a reason. That's not what California means. Someone can literally just write a date on the ballot, on the envelope, and that's considered making it on time. As long as you write election day's date, last week Tuesday, you just write it on the ballot, submit it, it's good to go. And you might be thinking, Vince, that can't be true. It's true. The Secretary of State's position in California is that if the postmark is illegible, that a handwritten postmark counts. Like, you can just do anything you want. That's crazy. That's California. That's California. The place where you just had a woman a couple weeks ago busted for petition fraud. Remember? She was recruiting homeless people, paying them $2 and a couple of cigarettes in order to fill out voter registrations and petitions. And then when they were asked, like, where do I put for a home address? I'm homeless. I'm a drug addict. What's the home address? She gave her own home address. So everybody was filling out her home's address so that all the ballots went to her house. Yeah, there's no election fraud to be found. There's no evidence of that, says Kristen Welker. The evidence is overflowing. More ahead on The Vince Show.
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30: Have you ever noticed that you mostly breathe through one nostril at a time? Even when you're not sick, even when your allergies aren't bothering you. The body actually switches the dominant nostril as frequently as every 2 hours while we're awake. That's according to Adam Taylor, an anatomy professor at Lancaster University in the UK. This alternating cycle is automatic. It's regulated subconsciously by the hypothalamus in the brain, he said. Your body does this to give each nostril a chance to rest and repair so they don't get too dried out, which could make it easier for pathogens and inflammation to cause damage. Now, Taylor also said studies suggest the left nostril may be more dominant, and when the right nostril is dominant, the body is in a more alert or even stressed state. Who knew? Pretty fascinating stuff. I'm Dr. Sanjay Gupta, helping you live a better life.
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7: All right, let me tell you about a great, great sponsor of our program, the fine people over at Boll and Branch. 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
7: Yeah, it's just the California thing is crazy. And anybody with any sense whatsoever is like, you know what? This can't happen. In fact, I just got an email, Jim, from a fella called Dennis, a great listener called Dennis. He lives in Los Angeles. And Dennis tells me, he goes, Vince, I live in L.A. and there's no way in all capital letters that Nithya Communist Ramen could pass Spencer Pratt. The buzz is all about Spencer Pratt in L.A. That's all people are talking about. And yet Nithya No Name Ramen is now unseating him in the race. Everything stinks.

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6: A Better Life with Dr. Sanjay Gupta.
7: Breast cancer is the most common cancer among women in the world. And according to a new study out of the University of Washington School of Medicine, an estimated 3.5 million cases a year are expected by 2050. Now, the good news is we've gotten so much better at screening, earlier detection, and cutting-edge treatments in many countries, including here in the United States. But even here in America, black women have a death rate from breast cancer that is 40% higher than white women, a disparity that exists despite our world-class treatment infrastructure. So what can you do to lower your risk? Eat less red meat? Try your best to manage your blood sugar and your weight? Exercise is really important. Cut back on drinking, quit smoking. And remember this, you should start getting mammograms. At what age? 40. That's when you should start. I'm Dr. Sanjay Gupta, helping you live a better life.
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9: Good afternoon. It's 2 o'clock and 79 degrees in Knoxville. I'm Natalie Cahoon on News Talk 98.7 WOKI. The city of Knoxville is planning to pause the construction of all new major data centers for a year, while city staff talk over guidelines and best practices for data centers and their operations. A letter from Mayor India Kincannon released today said that this comes as residents and elected officials have expressed concerns about impacts of large data centers. This is a growing issue across the country, as facilities both large and small have faced pushback for resource use, rising energy costs, and noise pollution. Three Knox County Sheriff's Office employees facing charges in a theft conspiracy case are now seeking retirement. Officials say Assistant Chief Deputy David Amburn and Captains Aaron Yarnell and James Hammond filed applications last month, effective July 1st. The move comes as 11 people face charges tied to an alleged misuse of department funds and resources. An emergency response in Texas after more flesh-eating screwworm flies have been discovered, threatening a multi-billion dollar cattle industry. Fox's Jeff Manasso has the latest.
10: Texas Governor Greg Abbott activating the state's Emergency Operations Center and mobilizing multiple agencies to combat the reemergence of the New World screwworm, a highly destructive livestock pest not seen since the 1960s. With now four confirmed cases in about a week, hundreds of miles apart in Texas, according to the USDA. The screwworm, a parasitic fly, is dangerous because unlike other flies, its larvae or maggots eat live flesh, which could threaten the nation's cattle industry. The state urging Texas ranchers and residents to inspect their animals daily. Jeff Manasso, Fox News.
9: The Knoxville Police Department recently released a PSA video stating, "Be safe, be seen." With summer in full swing, KPD is bringing attention to the precautions to take when getting active outside, especially biking. They recommend wearing reflective gear and carrying a flashlight while riding a bicycle or engaging in other outdoor activities at night to increase visibility for drivers.

0: Tennessee is honoring farms that have stood the test of time. State agriculture leaders and farm families gathered in Nashville June 2nd to celebrate the Century Farms program. More than 2,300 farms across all 95 counties have been in the same family and continuous operation for at least 100 years. Officials say the program highlights the legacy, resilience, and economic impact of agriculture in Tennessee. Members of Congress are expressing concerns about some of the more advanced AI models being released, including one from Anthropic. This as a presidential order looks to strike a balance between innovation and safety. Fox's Jessica Rosenthal explains.
1: Anthropic says their Mythos model has an unprecedented ability to identify but also exploit zero-day vulnerabilities, unknown software security flaws, and that they've shared this AI model with some companies. But Illinois Democratic Congressman Bill Foster said at a recent House hearing,
2: I worry that smaller financial institutions have not received equivalent access in a timely manner. So what's the policy here?
1: But what could happen if such a model fell into the wrong hands was on the mind of Virginia Democratic Senator Mark Warner, who said at a recent Senate hearing,
3: I've talked to many of the banks. They think with Mythos, they are totally unprotected.
1: Anthropic now says they think there should be an option for the world to pause advanced AI model development. Jessica Rosenthal, Fox News.
0: A man is injured after a crash involving a mini motorcycle and a semi in Jefferson County. Troopers say the 46-year-old was riding south on 81 when he crossed lanes and hit a Peterbilt truck near mile marker 7. He was wearing a helmet but was injured. The truck driver was not hurt. No charges have been filed. It's 79 degrees and cloudy in Knoxville. The Vince Show continues in a moment. I'm Natalie Cahoon on your station for news and talk in East Tennessee. 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
4: Rain chances are on the forecast for your Monday. Could see some heavy downpours and some of the thunderstorms causing flood risks to East Tennessee. High temperatures will be warming into a range of the mid to upper 70s and low 80s. We'll continue to see that rain chance on your Tuesday. More flooding impacts possible. From the WVLT First Alert Weather Center, I'm meteorologist Megan Desmall.
5: This is Halloran. Next episode, let's take a look at the sheriff's race. It could get a little complicated as things are being challenged. 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

0: rising from the heart of the swamp, a beacon of truth is casting its light. 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
1: All right, 844-484-3872, 844-4 the USA. That's the way to join us today, from coast to coast, from sea to shining sea. When's last we spoke? We were talking about Graham Plattner, that Nazi tattoo-wearing dude who likes to smack women around. Remember that guy? The New York Times came out with that big piece on Friday. But they buried the detail about his assault on women, his physical assault on women, very far down the piece. And this was obviously an effort by the New York Times to try and gently disseminate the news and then try and mitigate the damage for Graham Plattner. Why do we know that? Because they spent the whole prior 21 paragraphs trying to diminish the credibility of the woman who opened up her heart and told this story to the New York Times. The whole concept was like, well, she's conservative. And so she's probably just saying this to hurt him. She might even be making it up. That was the implied operation the New York Times was up to. Really, really cruel stuff. Matt Whitlock, he's a good guy. He was over on the Fox News Channel today, and he was describing what exactly the New York Times attempted to do here with Graham Plattner and why it is so sinister. Listen.
2: There's so much I want to ask you about. Can you tell me about the New York Times and the process in which that story got told over the weekend? You had a phrase on your podcast, what PR professionals call this type of thing.
3: Yes, it's called the soft catch and kill, and the Daily Caller did a really great job also breaking down the process of how the New York Times found incredibly shocking information and then proceeded to find different ways to bury it in a story. When you read that New York Times story, you would think that their biggest objective, and sometimes this is the role of editors instead of reporters, but they wanted to bury the most troubling parts of this sort of in between a whole lot of political conversation. They spent more time in that story giving you reason to doubt Lindsay Fifield, who's a very good friend and also a very credible witness in this story. They wanted to spend more time giving people reason to doubt it, and that's what Graham Plattner's team has done. They've used the breadth of this story to say she's a Republican operative, you shouldn't believe her. The challenge is now there's two or three more major outlets working on this story, trying to fill in the gaps that the New York Times left out there in their effort to sort of cover for Graham Plattner with this sort of soft catch-and-kill play.
1: That's a great summation, and it really gets at the heart of how dynamic these cover-up operations can be. Like, at some point, these stories become too big to contain, you see? Like, the story of Graham Plattner's treatment of women was sure to come out in some venue. And so the trick is, which venue will it be, and can you soften the landing? So the New York Times did that for Graham Plattner. They attempted to, anyway. They described, what was the headline, Jim? They said it was unsettling behavior. That's all they said, unsettling. They didn't tell you that he physically assaulted a woman who makes the claim on the record and has tons of credibility. They didn't tell you that. They said unsettling. And then 22 paragraphs later, they finally revealed that he grabbed her by the wrist, pulled her out of a car, grabbed her so hard by the shoulders that he left marks. He forced her into a bedroom against her will, shut the door, held it shut, imprisoned her in there so she couldn't, you stay in there. She wasn't allowed out until the next morning. Yeah, this guy wants to be a United States senator. Seems like pretty consequential stuff. Wouldn't that be in the first two or three paragraphs? In a normal journalism situation where you lead with the most important elements of your story? Wouldn't that be in the first few paragraphs? It wasn't. Was buried deep, deep, deep in the piece as it, for tactical reasons. And so this weekend, it was a question of, well, are Democrats going to stick with this guy? Because he's the horse they've picked. Bernie Sanders is standing on rally stages with him.
4: We need to defeat Susan Collins so we can take on the millionaires and the billionaires, and Graham Plattner's the best.
1: Really? He's the best? The guy with the Nazi tattoo? The guy who's on sexting platforms wearing nothing but a towel. You see that thing? If he didn't, good for you. There's a picture of him. He's just wearing a towel on his sexting app, sending all these nasty messages to women. And he can't, he insists that none of them are underage. Like he was checking. Like he was running people through age verification. Like, how old are these people? Like, well, excuse me, ma'am, we can't talk until I see your driver's license. Yeah, come on, please. Please. But he goes, I swear, none of them were underage. How do you know that? You're acting like a psychopath on the internet. You can't control yourself. You're talking a bunch of random. You know all of them are overage? You know all of them are of age? Come on. But he's so steadfast in his denials that you know he's lying. There's no complexity to it. It's not dynamic at all. He's like, well, you know, I wasn't asking for people's age, but it was pretty obvious to me that they were adults. He doesn't say those. No, he doesn't say that at all. No, everyone was an adult. Okay, sure. And so are the Democrats going to keep standing by this guy? Well, Ro Khanna, he's on board. Now, Khanna is Mr. I'm the reasonable guy. I'm the guy who can talk to everybody. I can talk to the Republicans. I can go on the conservative networks. We should have bipartisan conversations. Here's Ro Khanna saying he stands by Graham Platner because he's going to keep standing by him until he actually sees any evidence that he's assaulted a woman. What? That's your bar? And also, if that's your bar, we already saw evidence of it. The New York Times just published it. They buried it 22 paragraphs down, but I assume you can read that far.
5: He survive another scandal? You have 5 months here.
6: Well, it depends what. Obviously, if there was any evidence that comes out that there is actual domestic violence or assault, I have zero tolerance for that.
1: Well, then it's already happened. Where's your zero tolerance? I condemn Graham Platner. I am sorry I ever associated with the guy. He should not be in the United States Senate. Is that what's about to come out of Ro Khanna's mouth?
6: I led the fight against the Epstein class, which has been a cover-up for sexual abuse with Thomas Massie. I've been at the forefront of championing women's rights and rights of survivors. But here you have a case of someone who had a dark chapter in his life, who was in toxic relationships, was ashamed about it, who served this country, and the Maine voters are saying
1: the relationships weren't toxic. His behavior was. What is it? He was in a relationship that toxic, Lindsey Fifield. You know, Graham Platner went on Ms. Now last week, right as the allegations were breaking, and he said, Lindsey Fifield's a liar. Remember that? Rachel Maddow Jr. asked about this. He said, is she lying? He said, yes, she's lying. And then Ro Khanna goes on, and he's like, he was in these toxic relationships. I'm sorry, what? Are you saying Lindsey Fifield deserved it? She was toxic? She was so toxic, she deserved to be grabbed by the wrist and pulled out of a car. She was so toxic, she deserved to be grabbed so hard on the shoulders and left marks, whipped around, thrown into a room, and locked in there against her will. It's because she was toxic. It was a toxic relationship. I can understand that. I'm waiting until an innocent victim was struck by Graham Platner. Then I'll reject him. But she's a Republican.
6: Ashamed about it, who served this country. And the Maine voters are saying, look, let's give him some grace. And his focus is stopping these wars.
1: How many women do you get to smack around during your grace period? You know, what's that movie? Wasn't there a movie, Jim, about this where you get to like break the law for one day? Where it's like
7: The Purge.
1: The Purge. Yes, that's what I thought it was in my head, but I wasn't certain. I was waiting until my ombudsman could confirm it. The Purge. You get one day of grace. You can break any law you want. Apparently, you know, if you're a Democrat, it's more than a day. It's a huge period. It was a very difficult period. You know, we have to give him some grace here. You know, you can smack up to a dozen women around before we start raising one eyebrow.
6: And it's getting national health insurance and it's taking on economic inequality.
5: Okay. And that is the progressive message that you are supporting. Ro Khanna, thank you.
6: Thank you.
1: Who is that interviewer? Who was that, Jim? Ro Khanna. Oh, Face the Nation. That was Margaret Brennan on Face the Nation. She ends the interview with, so his justification is, I support him despite the credible allegations that he's smacking women around. I support him because he supports nationalizing health care. And therefore, that's a more important priority than the well-being of women. They have a really demented view of female health care, don't they? Killing their babies and smacking them around is in play. That's it. As long as we can take more of your money out of your paycheck.
6: And his focus is stopping these wars. And it's getting national health insurance and it's taking on economic inequality.
5: Okay. And that is the progressive message that you are supporting. Ro Khanna, thank you.
6: Thank you.
1: Oh, I can see. I understand. Because of the progressive message. Ah, yes. And they both nod and she goes off to break. Again, in a way that she would never treat a Republican guest. There's not a chance.
7: Did you see that that comparison between Kristen Welker and Margaret Brennan, the way they treat their Republican guests? Have you seen that picture going around? I wish I could credit it. I would credit it right now. I just saw, but somebody took a side-by-side photo of the two of them where they're baring all of their teeth at the same time. Like their top and lower lips just go absolutely wide. Like they're showing them off for the dentist or something. But they're like, they're growling at their they growl at their Republican guests. They sneer. You sneer at your teeth together like that. And they have their teeth together, all exposed, all at the same time. They reserve that look only for their Republican guests. Never, those teeth stay hidden for the Democrat guests. But the Republicans come in and the teeth come out. That's Margaret Brennan. She's like, well, I can see why smacking a woman around would be a good thing, so long as it serves the progressive cause. Am I right? Yeah. More ahead on The Vince Show.
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1: The man with the Nazi tattoo, Graham Plattner. Was this a rally this weekend, Jim, where he says he's a history buff? He said it again?
4: Yes.
1: So, man, talk about how low IQ even his lies are. He's like, well, I had no idea that I had a Nazi tattoo on my chest. And then he says, I'm a big history buff. My favorite subject is World War II.
5: As many of you might know, I'm a bit of a history buff. And something I find fascinating is when you look at, like, 1927, 1928, there was an entire conversation about hoarding wealth.
1: He knows everything about history, except for the fact that he's got a Nazi tattoo plastered to his chest. Well, that's crazy. Who could have known? Who would have ever done research before they put something on their body permanently? Yeah, that's everything's unbelievable about all that. There was a woman at his rally in Portland, Maine, this weekend, and she was asked by a reporter about this, correspondent with the New York Sun, by the name of Caroline McCoffey. I think it's McCoffey. I just want to get that right. But Caroline asked this woman, hey, is this a deal breaker, having this Nazi tattoo? And the woman's like, yeah, it's fine. It's, you know, everyone makes mistakes. I'm not going to judge him entirely based on that. And the woman goes, okay, what if he had an Israeli flag on his chest?
15: Totem pole tattoo, the Nazi tattoo. How do you kind of...
19: Somebody said that they talked to somebody who had seen one of those or wore one of those, and it was silver, and it didn't even occur to him that it was the same thing. I think people are making as much of it as they can because they don't have a lot of substance around anything else. And if they did, we'd hear about it, believe me. They are trolling for dirt.
1: So, yeah, people are just having a difficult time finding dirt on Graham Plattner. Yeah, he's that guy's a Boy Scout. There's nothing in his past. They're just making stuff up. They're misinterpreting tattoos now. Okay. All right, so what if he had an Israeli flag on his chest?
15: If he has like a Israeli flag tattoo or something, would that be a deal breaker?
19: For me?
15: Yeah.
19: Honestly, yeah.
15: That would be
19: Israeli? Yeah, because I don't support genocide and he doesn't either. And that would show that he was being inconsistent. And he's been very consistent about that.
1: Wait,
19: straight
1: what?
19: Across the board.
1: What? This is so cuckoo for Cocoa Puffs, it's unreal. So the woman was like, I don't support genocide, so yeah, that would be a problem. Wait. So the Nazi tattoo does not convey genocide to you? I'm anti-genocide, so any tattoo that suggests that, I'm against. Nazi tattoo. There's a Nazi tattoo on the guy's chest. And it's poorly covered up now. He tried to cover up during the campaign when he says he just discovered.
4: Oh, I had no idea. I lost a tattoo on my chest.
1: Yes, you knew. You knew. In fact, one of the details that the New York Times buried was that he was telling his girlfriends that it was his Totenkopf. He was saying,
4: that's my Totenkopf. There it is. I don't know anything about it, but I call it Totenkopf. I came up with that word.
1: Yeah.
6: He's a big history buff.
1: Gosh. He's a lunatic is what he is. They're digging for anything on him. We don't have to dig far. The guy's got pictures of him in a towel on his sexting platform, reaching out to women who was not his wife and sending them sexually explicit messages. This is well known. She told the campaign about it. The wife said, yeah, yeah, at least a half dozen times he's been stepping out on me with these women he meets on the internet. And that might be a problem if it ever comes out. And then, of course, it came out because the campaign's leaking like a sieve. Like, yeah, no, that's a problem. What else has he done? Oh, he's like smacked around women, credibly accused of doing that. The guy's got a Nazi tattoo on his chest. What was he saying about men and women who serve in combat? He was like mocking American troops who were killed. The whole thing is crazy. You really want to put that guy in the center? You know what's also going on here? I think if we can psychoanalyze the left for a moment. First of all, it's always the only principle is power. But I think that the left has spent so much time telling people that men are inherently toxic creatures that they actually think that a real man is Graham Plattner. You gotta get where I'm going with this? Like, they spend so much time inside of their classrooms, inside of their institutions of higher learning, preaching about toxic masculinity and how men should be ashamed of themselves and all these types of things, that they think that they finally have one of these guys on their side. Hey, look, we got one. This is their view of diversity. Look, we got one of those men we constantly talk about. He's very toxic, but he's one of ours. He's one of ours. So they'll defend him because they think he's just a carbon copy of every other dude they've spent years just calling disgusting. Yeah, he's disgusting, but he's ours. So let's make excuses for him because then we can get power in the Senate. More ahead on the Vince Show.
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14: A Better Life with Dr. Sanjay Gupta.
16: Breast cancer is the most common cancer among women in the world. And according to a new study out of the University of Washington School of Medicine, an estimated 3.5 million cases a year are expected by 2050. Now, the good news is we've gotten so much better at screening, earlier detection, and cutting-edge treatments in many countries, including here in the United States. But even here in America, black women have a death rate from breast cancer that is 40% higher than white women, a disparity that exists despite our world-class treatment infrastructure. So what can you do to lower your risk? Eat less red meat? 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Exercise is really important. Cut back on drinking, quit smoking. And remember this, you should start getting mammograms. At what age? 40. That's when you should start. I'm Dr. Sanjay Gupta, helping you live a better life.
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4: So we got a crazy Senate race going on in Maine. We also have a kind of a crazy Senate race going on in Texas. Although I think Ken Paxton's got this thing stitched up. We'll see. You know, it's never over till it's over. Don't you walk away from the ballot box because you think it's a settled matter. You better get out and vote for Ken Paxton this year because he's running against a whack job called James Talafrico. And Talafrico has reached the phase of the campaign where he's now lying about his prior positions. Get ready. Jim, I have a feeling that we're going to see a lot of this from Talafrico. Because remember, on the trans issue, on transing the kids, there's nothing he loves more than transing children. He was asked about it. During a podcast, the host asked him, hey, give me something that you really love that's not your family or your friends. Anything else that you really love. What do you love the most? He's like, well, trans children.
20: Something that you love that's not family or friends.
21: I love... I'm just saying this because it's on my mind. The trans children.
4: What? Why is that on your mind? That what? can we get some sort of restraining order against him? Could, like, keep him away from schools and things? I love, just because it's on my mind, is the one thing I'm obsessing about a lot right now. I'm just thinking about it constantly. Transing children. Love that. Love that. In fact, Talafico has previously voted against a bill that would ban trans surgeries for Texas children. So his position on transing the kids is clear, both in the words that he says and in the actions he's taken. So it's interesting because he was just on some other podcast where he was asked about transing the kids. He now, ready, Jim? He now says he opposes, quote, gender reassignment surgeries for minors. Really? That's a recent development.
1: You know, James, I hear consistent tropes about you being way too liberal for Texas, that you're pro-sex surgery for minors, and on and on and on. How do you respond to that?
2: Well, just on that particular accusation, I oppose gender reassignment surgeries for minors.
4: Interesting. Okay. All right. So let's be clear about what you're hearing. A lie. He's lying for political expedience. He's in the closing months now of a general election campaign. He's got to figure out a way to beat Ken Paxton. Texas voters realize that this guy's a freak. And so his offer here, this is just like, you know, when Cory Booker comes along and he's like, I'm for tax cuts now. Oh, really? That's conveniently timed. Yeah, these guys, they'll say whatever they need to say to obtain power. I oppose gender reassignment surgeries for minors. Okay, so if a piece of legislation was presented at the national level to shut that down everywhere, would you vote for it? No, he wouldn't. He might lie to you right now about it, but he wouldn't. No, he wouldn't get in the way at all. We have to do what we can for these kids. They're abused enough. We have to take care of them by chopping up their genitals and pretending that they're a different gender. That's his position. We need to abuse these kids. How disgusting. I oppose gender reassignment surgeries for minors. He's lying. Do you oppose killing them now? Because your prior position is you said that the Bible okays it by being quiet on the subject. Well, God forgot to mention abortion, said James Talafrico. Now, God did not forget. The scripture is very clear about the value of human life, including when it's formed in the womb. Talafrico just skips past that, pretends he's a Presbyterian minister, and then tells everybody, yeah, the Bible's quiet on the subject, so killing children, God's A-okay with that. I finished the Bible for him. That's Talafrico. What? Okay, are you going to flip on that too? He opposes mutilating the kids now, allegedly. Does he also oppose killing them? Can we ask that? Did the compliant little podcast host that we just heard from ask that question? You hear the way the question was phrased, by the way? It's so ridiculous. They think you're too liberal for Texas. It's so crazy.
1: You know, James, I hear consistent tropes about you being way too liberal for Texas, that you're pro-sex surgery for minors.
4: Well, there's like, it's so ridiculous. They think you're too liberal. What? How could he be more liberal? Just what?
5: By
4: what
5: tropes, does he mean things that Talarico has said?
4: Yeah, these ridiculous tropes, like you said, that God endorses abortion or that God has six genders, you know. He said all this. I just think it's so silly. Yeah. So Talafrico is attempting to, to deceive you, you know. He's trying to neuter the accurate advertising on the subject that this guy is a freak show, total freak show. And that Texas voters should stay far away from him. In fact, he should stay far away from them. But that's interesting. Thanks to Mary Margaret Olihan at the Daily Wire for pulling that clip. I'm telling you, I can sense it. I have a sense for these things, which is he's going to start pulling this a lot more as November closes in. You're going to hear a lot more of these things. Oh, no, I'm against that awful thing that you think I'm for because of those words that came out of my mouth. Because of those votes I took. I'm totally against it. Yeah, sure you are, buddy. Sure you are. So that's the update out of Texas. I saw a story today that I really wanted to share with you, though. It's some more breaking news today that the Trump administration is denaturalizing people at higher rates than ever before. The Trump Justice Department, according to CBS today, has begun denaturalizing tons of people, 17 of them just today alone, which is super fun. And they're all like pedophiles. Not all of them. A lot of them are. Here's the update from CBS today. CBS, See, CBS can do reporting. They got rid of Scott Pelley, and suddenly I'm finding out about denaturalizations. This is great news. Thank you, CBS. Trump administration launches largest ever effort to denaturalize U.S. citizens accused of fraud or other crimes. The Trump administration Monday announced it is seeking to revoke the citizenship of 17 U.S. citizens accused of immigration fraud, expanding its unprecedented denaturalization campaign. That's wonderful. They should add the word wonderful to the adjectives. It's unprecedented, wonderful denaturalization campaign. CBS News exclusively reported about the plans before they were unveiled by the Justice Department. Officials said the move represents the largest ever effort by the U.S. government to use its denaturalization powers, which were rarely invoked before President Trump returned to the White House last year with promises to launch an historic deportation blitz. In fact, between 1990 and 2017, the Justice Department filed an average of just 11 legal complaints per year seeking to denaturalize U.S. citizens. Federal law, of course, allows this. But the process has been historically lengthy, complex, and seldom exercised. The Trump administration is changing that. Some of the 17 citizens targeted in the latest denaturalization campaign were convicted of violent or serious crimes, including sex offenses against children. Others were convicted of fraud crimes or accused of committing immigration fraud. All of these complaints have been happening in the last few days. The Justice Department trying to get all of these people thrown out of the country. Strip them of citizenship. You shouldn't have citizenship. Scumbag. Get out of our country. Those targeted in the latest round of denaturalization cases include a Haitian immigrant who allegedly sexually abused his daughter, a man from the former Yugoslavia convicted of sexually abusing a child under the age of 15, an immigrant from Mexico convicted of receiving sexually explicit images of minors, a former Catholic priest born in Colombia accused of child sex abuse, and a Filipino-born man who pleaded guilty to a child sex crime. The group also included an Indian immigrant accused of filing fraudulent H-1B visa petitions, the daughter of a Colombian drug trafficker accused of money laundering, a man born in Jamaica convicted of wire fraud, and a Cuban-born woman accused of defrauding a tribal casino. Other naturalized citizens were also accused of using false identities. They're being ejected. You know, this is not the first time we've had a story like this. This is just the latest. I don't have the numbers in front of me right now, but the ramp up has been dramatic. The Trump administration has been in pursuit of hundreds of these denaturalizations. They're finding anybody who's broken the law, and especially if they broke the law by deceiving immigration authorities in pursuit of their citizenship. That's the sweet spot, because that's what the statute really addresses. And if they establish that they sought citizenship for a fraudulent purpose, that this was deceptive, that they were harboring some sort of lie, essentially, as they told immigration authorities that they were prepared to follow the law and all these other things. When they prove that, they got them, and they're getting them out of the country. This is huge. The effort that they've been undertaking is huge. And great news. In fact, confirmation on this story comes to us today from the Department of Homeland Security, from the guy who's running it now, Mark Wayne Mullen, who said that this is the way it's got to be. He posted today, American citizenship is a privilege. It must be earned, honestly. If you come here and you break our laws and lie in your immigration proceedings, you forfeit that privilege. DHS will not stand idly by while Americans are harmed by criminals, including sex offenders, perpetrators of fraud, and drug traffickers who have exploited our generosity and gamed our immigration system. We will continue to use every lawful avenue to denaturalize and remove aliens. Good. Good. And while you're at it, can you increase the pace of deportations a little bit more, too? Would you get that up? That'd be good. We'd appreciate it. We voted for that. 3 million out over the course of the first year. Let's see if we can't double that over the course of the second. We've got to stay on that. Tom Homan is the border czar.
8: And lately, his big problem to deal with is the fact that the left is rioting like crazy outside of Delaney Hall. That's that immigration facility in Newark, New Jersey. There was more of that this weekend. Although, you know, I see the footage coming through. Nick Sorter sometimes, I don't know about you, Jim. I follow Nick Sorter's account, and sometimes I'm depressed by what I'm seeing, and then other times I'm elated that the law enforcement's finally coming in and cracking down. It's an emotional roller coaster following Nick and his independent journalism on X, but I'm super appreciative of it. And outside of Delaney Hall, they've been arresting a lot of these bad guys, these rioters, these insurrectionists. And one of the stories that I think has escaped the attention that it deserves is the extent to which these guys are kind of a rent-a-mob. The rioters are coming in from all across the country. A lot of the guys who are being arrested are not even from Newark, New Jersey. These are not citizens of Newark. Does New Jersey know about this? Do the Democrats who live in Newark know this? The rioters, you don't have to defend these people just because you think they're your neighbors or whatever. They're not from your community. They're just destroying your community. It's okay to stand against this. You should care about your political party. You should stand for peace in your town. Here's Tom Homan explaining what's going on.
9: Well, the ones we're charging with crimes, the one that, you know, they go from protesting to criminal activity, insulting our officers and damaging government property, most of them from out of state. Look, these are paid protesters. We got, you know, facial recognition of people from Portland. They're at Portland riots, and many from the Minnesota. This is a well-planned, established...
8: He said the words paid, right? These are paid protesters? That's the border czar of the United States of America. He said that they're being paid to cause this chaos? Well, that's interesting. That's very interesting.
9: We got, you know, facial recognition of people from Portland. They're at Portland riots, and many from the Minnesota. This is a well-planned, established thing they're doing. This isn't homegrown. There's a lot of local people there to protest peacefully, and they certainly can do that. But the violence, majority of violence, not all the majority is coming from out-of-town people.
8: Coming from out-of-town people. Remember, the Treasury Department and the FBI has an active investigation underway into all of the left-wingers who are funding and organizing all of this. And we just heard from Scott Bessent this past week. He said, hold on, in the weeks ahead, we'll have a lot more information out to you. Good. It can't come soon enough. And in fact, I've got some more breaking news for you in just a moment. And it involves, where's my gavel? You know what it involves. It's ahead on The Vince Show.
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0: A better life with Dr. Sanjay Gupta.
3: People have started using AI for all sorts of things, but I cannot think of an area where the stakes are higher than your health. First of all, I'll tell you this. I know doctors who have cracked some seemingly impossible cases with the help of AI, so it can be a powerful tool. But AI can also hallucinate, provide bad advice, and be just as confident when it does that. If you do decide to plug any personal medical information into one of these chatbots, you should know that while the companies that created them have robust privacy protections in place, they are not bound by HIPAA, like your healthcare provider is. Whatever the advice presented to you, take it with a degree of healthy skepticism. Always get a second opinion. And remember, if you ever experience concerning symptoms, skip the AI consult and head straight to the ER. I'm Dr. Sanjay Gupta, helping you live a better life.
35: He's got ties. 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
4: Vince Colanese here, redefining the talk game with conservative firepower. It's The Vince Show on News Talk 98.7 WOKI. All right, the president of the United States this hour has posted to Truth Social that it's time for the United States Senate to fire the parliamentarian and get the Save America Act passed. Here's what he said. Senate Majority Leader John Thune should immediately fire the parliamentarian who treats Republicans and everything that they stand for horribly. She was put there by then-Senate Majority Leader Harry Reid and Barack Hussein Obama. Need I say more? She's a nasty holdover from Mitch McConnell, a man who has proven to be very disloyal to John Thune, who decided to keep her, McConnell that is, because he loved giving trillions of dollars to the Democrats. But for the Republicans, including the wall, where I ended up having to go around him to build over 1,000 miles and close up our open border, he gave nothing. She is known as a radical left lunatic that caters to Democrats and has no respect for Republicans or Republican ideology. Just the other night, as an example, she ruled against us on a proposal that would have been easily approved and should have been by anyone else. We have every right to change her and should do so immediately. As long as she's there, we will never get our desperately needed Save America Act approved and put into full force and effect. President Donald J. Trump. Now, a couple elements on this. One, Elizabeth McDonough is the name of the parliamentarian. She has been there since 2012. That's the Harry Reid era. She's been
8: praised by such figures as Democrat Patrick Leahy and John Cornyn. John Cornyn thinks she's great, which might be a sign that it's time for her to go as well. But there's another piece to this, too. I mean, the president's right that she was Harry Reid picked. The other piece is Mike Lee has already said that the Save America Act cannot be passed through reconciliation. It's a fool's errand. And that we need a world where we don't have the filibuster standing in the way of doing the right thing for the American people. It is one thing. It'd be a good thing to get a parliamentarian in there who's handling business in a neutral way, just playing by the rules. That's the key. That's really what you want. But what the American people really want is a functioning United States Senate. So I get it. Yeah, you can present all these things like, well, present it through reconciliation, whatever. How about this? How about go to the speaking filibuster? How about making senators do their job? You can't. There are senators, I promise you right now, who are very happy that the president is making this about the parliamentarian. That is a totally legitimate conversation to have. But that's not enough. It's not just about the parliamentarian. It's also about holding these Republican senators accountable and saying, your job is to do your job. Show up. Put your good insoles in and then stand under your own power on the Senate floor and fight for something, would you? The rest of the country wants it. We don't want what's happening in California to happen all over the place. We don't even want it happening in California. We need credible elections where only American citizens are registered to vote. And when you go, you show your ID to do it. Americans deserve to believe the results of those elections, and they should get those results by election night. Too much to ask? Feels simple, actually. Feels simple. Yeah, sure, change the parliamentarian. But in the meantime, find some testicular fortitude in the United States Senate. That would be good, too. That'd be even better. I'll see you tomorrow on The Vince Show.
1: 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This is Insight with Chris Van Vliet. Go behind the scenes and beyond the headlines with people like John Cena.
2: That's where Never Give Up comes from. 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
2: I don't need to hear anything from anybody. There's too much riding on my mind being locked in. Play offense, not defense. If you play hard and you play the game right, nobody really gets on you. They're going to boo you here and there, but if you show them that you care and that you're playing hard, that's what you need to do. Just play the game one way. You hit a ball in the gap, run. 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
7: Good afternoon. It's 3 o'clock and 78 degrees in Knoxville. I'm Natalie Cahoon on News Talk 98.7 WOKI. News in a moment, but first here's traffic with Sherry Bigler.
8: Some of you may be seeing some sprinkles at this time, but they shouldn't be very hard. We do have some heavy volume already. 75 northbound coming through the 40-75 split out of Loudoun County. Also lining up on Alcoa Highway northbound through the construction north of John Sevier. No wrecks spotted or reported. Party on the Plaza at Ripley's Aquarium Wednesday, Friday, and Saturday from 11 a.m. to 3 p.m. in June and July. Music, dancing, games on the Plaza at Ripley's Aquarium in Gatlinburg. Sherry Bigler, Pete Michaels Traffic.
7: The Tennessee Bureau of Investigation has issued an endangered child alert for a missing Lenoir City 12-year-old. In an announcement this morning, TBI said Rowan Lawson was last seen on June 5th wearing a black tank top and pajama pants. She is 5 feet tall, weighs 95 pounds, and has black hair and brown eyes. Those with information should call 1-800-TBI-FIND or the Lenoir City Police Department. Gas prices across Tennessee declined again last week, falling 18 cents on average. The average is now $3.75, which makes Tennessee the sixth least expensive market in the nation. Although this is 45 cents less than 1 month ago, it is more than a dollar more expensive per gallon than a year ago. The fighting has stopped for the moment, but Israel's prime minister warns that his military will be ready to go again. Fox's Jonathan Savage reports.
9: A day of back-and-forth strikes between Israel and Iran threatened to throw the Middle East back into full-scale war. Both sides have now called a halt to the fighting. The United States told Iran there'd be no more attacks by Israel if they themselves stopped launching missiles. Israel's Prime Minister Benjamin Netanyahu confirmed the ceasefire in a videotaped statement, but promised to respond with force to any future attacks. He added Israel will continue to operate against Iran's ally in Lebanon, the militant group Hezbollah. Jonathan Savage, Fox News.
7: A Knoxville man is facing charges after hitting a construction worker who was trying to blockade a site this morning around 7:30 a.m., The suspect has been identified as 45-year-old Jonathan Davis. The Knoxville Police Department said that during the altercation, Davis struck the worker on the right side of his face. Davis has denied the allegations but was still charged with assault. At least 16 people are dead following an earthquake that struck the southern part of the Philippines. Fox's Ashley Strohmeyer has the latest.
10: A powerful 7.8 magnitude earthquake has caused death and destruction across the Philippines. So far, officials say at least 200 are hurt. Right now, rescue crews are focusing their efforts on General Santos City. That is where people are reportedly trapped after multiple buildings collapsed. The quake has since triggered 138 aftershocks. Meantime, a tsunami alert is in effect for parts of the Philippines. Officials say waves could reach up to 3 feet above the tide levels there. Residents in coastal areas are being urged to move to higher ground.
7: The Pacific Tsunami Warning Center says that the threat of a tsunami has largely passed hours after the tremors struck. McGee Tyson Airport announced today that they received 10

0: $1 million in federal funding under the Infrastructure Investment and Jobs Act Airport Terminal Program. The money will support the airport's security checkpoint and will aid in the 10-year plan to modernize the facilities. This comes as the airport is already in a period of major expansion projects. It's 78 degrees and cloudy in Knoxville. The Halloran Hilton Hill Show is up next. I'm Natalie Cahoon on your station for news and talk in East Tennessee. 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
1: We're continuing to track rain chances for your Monday and some thunderstorm activity in the afternoon. That could come with some downpours in the forecast at times, meaning there is a chance for flooding across eastern Tennessee. We'll continue to see those rain chances as we're heading into your Tuesday. Temperatures will range in the upper 70s and low 80s. From the WVLT First Alert Weather Center, I'm meteorologist Megan Dusmall.
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5: Hey, excited to be here. Let me get these hands together.

greetings and salutations. Welcome to this brand new afternoon. This afternoon has never been lived before. It's a blank canvas. If you will it so, it can be your masterpiece. Here's how you do the afternoon. Think of three things for which you're grateful. And then do the afternoon with all the joy, wonder, enthusiasm, and gratitude you can muster. Hashtag TYG, turn it up.

0: Ding-a-ding, bam. Message from the other world. Call them. Let's start right there. I'm just following instructions. Call them. You ever have an intuition? If you ever, there's a lot of neuroscience around intuition and what it actually is. You know, your body is experiencing everything. Your mind is recording a lot of what you experience. You're conscious, though, to just a little bit. So you got all this information in you, and your subconscious knows it's there. Your body knows it's there. And sometimes you get these intuitions, these things. Some say you're recognizing patterns that you don't know that you know. Could be. Other times people say it's a signal, right? It's funny how we as human beings, we believe that you could take a signal of a video and squirt it out electronically into space, bounce it off a satellite, and have that video image show up on the other side of the world. Or you could take your phone and you could do a video call on Zoom, or you could do a FaceTime, and you literally could see someone's face half a world away and almost be able to talk to them in real time. But why couldn't a thought travel? Video could travel, but why couldn't a thought travel? I think thoughts do travel. So that's just me. I was instructed to tell you, as I start the show today, call them. Whoever is on your mind right now, you were thinking about them, you're like, I need to check on so-and-so, or I need to call so-and-so and tell them that they mean X, Y, Z to me. Call them. Call them. You've had this happen before, and it has happened to you. Somebody called you at the exact right time with the exact right words, or just their presence was exactly what you needed. Call them. Good afternoon. Welcome to the Triple H Radio Experience. This hour, we're going to get to this AP poll about how Americans feel about American exceptionalism. At 4 o'clock, we are going to delve into, in detail, what's happening with the sheriff's race in Knox County. The setup is this. You have two people that were on the ballot that were under FBI investigation that have been indicted. There is now a complaint that if people had known they were under FBI investigation, they might have voted a different way. That candidate is set to meet with, and by the way, I'll get into the weeds of how it actually works. Talked to a bunch of people this morning, but at 4 o'clock, top of the 4 o'clock hour, we have the chairman of the state Republican Party to unpack and explain exactly what's going to happen on Wednesday when they make the decision. And what is the decision? And what are those options? Those are coming. 5 o'clock, interesting conversation. I will not reveal what it is, but it is an interesting trend in America. 6 o'clock, Pelly Jelly on the American biscuit of free speech. Pelly Jelly. Scott Pelley did an interview. He got fired from 60 Minutes. What exactly is Pelly Jelly? It ain't that. Let me say good afternoon to my esteemed colleague, dear friend, producer of this broadcast, Christopher David D. Wayne, a.k.a. Little Daddy, a.k.a. Chalk 2, a.k.a. The Golden Grouch, a.k.a. the trolling controller of this broadcast, a.k.a. Skinny Mini, a.k.a. Hey, you kids, get off my lawn, a.k.a. The Elder. He plays video games with his 88-year-old dad. When he wins, he's an elder abuser. When he loses, he's the elder abused. We have been following this saga for many years now. We get an update on Mondays. The man, the myth, the legend, Chris, will give us an update now. Good afternoon, kind sir.
1: Good afternoon, Halloran.
0: Oh, look at you coming in all. Got your Wheaties and your vitamins and you got your B12 shot and you put that rash cream on. Go ahead, buddy.
1: I probably do need a nice B12. I could go for a great big old B12 right about now.
2: Right about now.
1: Some of you
2: sitting over here, I use a B12 shot every night. I just put mine in a glass.
0: What happened with you and your dad?
1: Well. Yeah.
0: All right. He remains an elder abuser.
1: He did well. He has obviously been practicing on his down days.
0: Oh.
1: Yeah. We started out with frisbee golf. I smoked him as usual.
0: Okay.
1: Then I said, man, let's play something that you can probably win.
0: Look at you being tender.
1: And we switched up, went to bowling.
0: Yeah, he loves bowling. He likes that 100-pin bowling, too.
1: Yeah. He proceeded to smack me around like I was that 14-year-old kid challenging him to play basketball in the driveway
0: when
1: I was
0: young. B-T-A-B-D-A.
1: He did. Yeah. He did. 5 straight games.
0: Wow.
1: Averaging 200.
0: Come on, Pops.
1: He had 237 one game. Could have had way more, but didn't open up. No, he left a spare in the ninth, so it messed him up.
0: But then.
1: Then.
0: Dun, dun, dun.
1: We went to frisbee golf again. I smacked him.
0: Yeah, you did.
1: We went to 100-pin bowling.
0: Yeah.
1: I smacked him.
0: Choked him out.
1: Went to spin control bowling. He said, you know what? Let's play that special one, the one you got to turn it. I said, okay, let's play it. So we played spin control bowling.
0: Mm-hmm.
1: Smacked him around. But I could tell. He thinks he's slick. I could tell he's been practicing because he was doing some shots from a different side of the alley. I was like, okay, Doc, you sitting at the home with them sticks in your hand. So I said, okay. But I smacked him around. 3-point shooting, one of his best games. Smacked him around.
0: Oh.
1: Frisbee dog. Smacked him around. Went back. I said, you know what, man? Let's go on to play something again that you think you might be able to win. Let's try to even up these scores here because right now you're getting smoked. Went back to bowling. He won the first one. After that, smacked him around. So he won 6 games, which is, you know, not bad. It's one more than he won last week. It's one more than he won the week before. It's 3-4 more than he won the week before that. So he won 5 games. I won 2, 4, 6, 8, 9, 10, 11. 11-6. 11-6.
0: So he didn't spill as much blood on the carpet.
1: No.
0: He bled out, but he didn't.
1: No, he didn't even bleed out. I gave him mouth to mouth, put a Band-Aid on it, told him to pick them sticks up.
0: I just see your dad right now. You say, here, Dad, you screwed the top off the insurer, pop a straw in. He's puckering up his lips to take his first sip. Pow! Slap it right out of his hand.
1: I gave him a juice box. He wasn't insured this week.
0: Those lips are right there, just about to hit the straw. Pow!
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4: Some of you could be seeing some sprinkles, but I don't believe those heavy rains have moved on in just yet. You are slowing already 40 eastbound through town, eastbound past Cedar Bluff, and eastbound past Watt Road and the truck scales. Both directions on the Parkway through Pigeon Forge, and you're slowing already on Kingston Pike through Farragut.
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4: Sherry Bigler, Pete Michaels Traffic.
6: We're watching rain and thunderstorm chances for your Monday. Could see some flooding impacts to the area. As we head overnight, rain will begin to clear out. From the WVLT First Alert Weather Center, I'm meteorologist Megan Dusmall.
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19: Have you ever noticed that you mostly breathe through one nostril at a time? Even when you're not sick, even when your allergies aren't bothering you. The body actually switches the dominant nostril as frequently as every 2 hours while we're awake. That's according to Adam Taylor, an anatomy professor at Lancaster University in the UK. This alternating cycle is automatic. It's regulated subconsciously by the hypothalamus and the brain, he said. Your body does this to give each nostril a chance to rest and repair so they don't get too dried out, which could make it easier for pathogens and inflammation to cause damage. Now, Taylor also said studies suggest the left nostril may be more dominant, and when the right nostril is dominant, the body is in a more alert or even stressed state. Who knew? Pretty fascinating stuff. I'm Dr. Sanjay Gupta, helping you live a better life.
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0: I did.
1: What did you think, kind sir?
0: It was a lot better than I thought it was going to be. It was actually pretty good. Wasn't great like you were saying it was to me, but it was really good. It was really good. And then, and you know, the musician in me, man, I was like, I heard a couple of live performances that they did. I was like, oh, hey, wait a minute. I don't remember that. But that was nice. It was good. It was good.
1: HBO Max debuted Questlove's documentary on Earth, Wind, and Fire last night at 9 o'clock.
0: That will be watched. That will be watched.
1: Gather that up. Interesting insight on Maurice White.
0: Let me go. Wait a minute before you keep on running that lip.
1: Interesting insights on Maurice White.
0: I'm going to
1: White.
0: Mark that right now. Let's see. Go to the phone. Oh, get the newest version update. Okay. Continue talking. Well, I
1: don't want to give you any.
0: Don't spoil anything. And note for you and note for Dr. M, I think was the initial. Merlin. Love it.
1: Oh, yeah. The bird app.
0: Yep.
1: Yeah.
0: Love it.
1: Awesome.
0: Love it. I had on the back porch today, I think I had about, I think it was 11 different species of birds that it heard this morning.
1: It's a great app.
0: I was like, okay, all right.
1: It just goes to show you. It just goes to show you. So imagine being able to be in a crowd of people.
0: Boom, there we go.
1: And understand every language that's going on around you.
0: Oh, I'm sure that app is available.
1: Yeah.
0: Yeah, you just hit it.
1: Have an earpiece in.
0: Like the upper room.
1: And people think that they are
0: speaking in tongues.
1: Yeah.
0: Yeah. And I understand. I got you.
1: You understand. Like,
0: I
1: know what you just said.
0: What you call me? What you say about my mama? There it is. Earth, Wind, and Fire.
1: The Celestial.
0: Original. Boom.
1: There it is.
0: Done and did.
1: Thought you might enjoy that.
0: Okay.
1: Tonight's going to be a big night in New York. The president will be at the Knicks-Spurs game. I think they're not going to allow any outdoor viewing just to secure the president. I think they have a 10-block radius that is secured. And so the president will be there tonight. I was scrounging about trying to get tickets. Thought we...
0: You left it on again. Let me turn my phone
1: You stay right there. I was scrounging about trying to get us two tickets so we could jump on the private jet and head up to the Knicks game. And by the way, Chris is very much in favor of the San Antonio Spurs and Wimby, who everybody is referring to as the alien. And I am pulling for the Knicks. I want to see the Knicks win. I won't go on too much about it. But these are some of the ticket prices that are available as of this morning. And I don't know if anybody listening is actually going to the game, but as of this morning, Chris, you all right?
0: Yeah. Yeah. Just had a guy, man.
1: Yep.
0: We have this off the air kind of a relationship, and he comes on the air from time to time. But he's gone through some stuff. Talked to him, prayed with him, prayed for him.
1: Right.
0: Today, he said, Hal told me somebody's been on my mind. I need to call him.
1: That was the first instruction on the page today. Call them.
0: He called me. He said, you've been on my mind, and I've been praying for you specifically for clarity and peace. So that was right on time. Right on time. I did my job. I did my job. Thank God. Crazy that I was praying for that specifically myself.
1: When I was prepping for the show, right? Got a whole ritual I go through.
0: Thank you, D.
1: And I wrote down on the top of my page, call them. I was like, the first thing you need to say when you go on the air today is call them. Tell people if somebody's on your mind, call them today.
0: Well, got my call.
1: So that's crazy. Thank you for telling me that, because that affirms the thing that was inside of me. So I needed to hear that.
0: And so did he, and so did I. So
1: there it goes.
0: It all worked out.
1: Light thrown. All right, let's get you some tickets. As of this morning, and I scoured around StubHub and all those other places, as of this morning, what do you think the average price for a ticket to tonight's game, Nosebleed, is?
0: $450.
1: The average price, $7,693.
0: Oh, I'm way off.
1: Yeah. The cheapest ticket that was available on Vivid Seats right before the show, cheapest seat in the building, that's in the corner behind the post in Nosebleed, where you actually have to watch the game on your phone. You could just hear the other people. That ticket is $3,940.
0: I can watch it at home for $10.23, the cost of my wings and my Pepsi Zero.
1: As of early afternoon, you could still negotiate courtside seats at tonight's game. Courtside. I can get us down there, Chris.
0: Okay.
1: $84,000 a pop.
0: I'm good.
1: Season ticket holders are going, I'll watch on TV. The New Yorkers are going, especially if this is not the closeout game. The season ticket holders are going to want to be in the building if the Knicks win a championship. But tonight, this will be a momentum game. This will be a momentum breaker or whatever. So a lot of season ticket holders are sitting there going, you mean to tell me my season tickets, if I give them up tonight and watch on TV, I can walk with $15,000 to $20,000? Would you give yours up?
0: Yeah, I'd be like, got two.
1: That's two. What I'd be like. Two for you. Two for you.
0: I wouldn't want to go anyway, man. And it's not just because the president is going. That's part of the reason. I'm like, it's already going to be crazy. Then you add on top of that, the president is going. And you got FIFA, the whatchacallit soccer thing, kicking off at MetLife. It's going to be nuts up there, man. I kind of wish... I'm cool with the president wanting to go. I'm not cool with them announcing that he's going to be there. Just show up. Go get a hot dog. Go get a beer. Chill out. We ain't got to know. We trying to escape. That's what sports are. It's an escape. We're trying to escape all of that y'all are doing up there. Every bit of it. Leave us alone, Doc. Please, just let us have this one. That's my whole thing.
1: And you are saying left, right, red, blue, doesn't all matter.
0: Leave us alone. Please let us have something.
2: Heading out, you're in good shape on Alcoa Highway. Looking pretty good on most of the interstates, especially out to the east of town. Now the west is beginning to build some, and I'm seeing some wet, slippery streets on that 640 loop. But no wrecks spotted or reported at this time. I don't see any of those interstate lanes blocked.
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2: Sherry Bibber, be Michael's traffic.
4: A flood watch remains in effect through 9 p.m. with scattered showers and thunderstorms through the overnight. Some flooding is possible with any training storms. I'm Chief Meteorologist Spencer Denton from the WVLT First Alert Weather Center.
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22: People have started using AI for all sorts of things, but I cannot think of an area where the stakes are higher than your health. First of all, I'll tell you this. I know doctors who have cracked some seemingly impossible cases with the help of AI, so it can be a powerful tool. But AI can also hallucinate, provide bad advice, and be just as confident when it does that. If you do decide to plug any personal medical information into one of these chatbots, you should know that while the companies that created them have robust privacy protections in place, they are not bound by HIPAA, like your healthcare provider is. Whatever the advice presented to you, take it with a degree of healthy skepticism. Always get a second opinion. And remember, if you ever experience concerning symptoms, skip the AI consult and head straight to the ER. I'm Dr. Sanjay Gupta, helping you live a better life.
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1: Bill Gaither and the Gaither Vocal Band was at Manly Baptist Church in Morristown last night, Chris. I went up. Bill Gaither is 90 years old. Where there's no foundation of sand. And when they got to that song right there, Manly Baptist Church in Morristown was rock. They were up on their feet.
0: Anybody run a pew?
1: It was about to set off.
0: Did you run a pew?
1: Nope, but Chris Blue came down off that stage, and he went down one aisle. I'm like, don't run, walk, son, walk. But he had a runner's spirit.
0: You put your hands in the air?
1: I did. I did. It was very polite. I had a pinky up when I put my hand. I said, hallelujah. Thank you, Lord.
0: Put that whole D on the end of Lord.
1: Chris, they started singing those hymns. Man. Oh, by the way, CeCe Winans' new album, Just Him. Okay. You heard it?
0: Nope.
1: She put one of my father's favorites on there. Made the mistake of turning that on. One of my father's favorite hymns, and he used it for, you know, altar calls. It's the hymn, Just As I Am. And she put that on there.
0: Put your hands up, pinky.
1: I think she also put all to Jesus, I surrender. I surrender all. Man.
0: You put your pinky up.
1: No, but I did find out that I probably need to take Zyrtec before I listen to them old hymns because they spark my allergies. Man. You know what? I am in these older days of my life. The stuff that I did not want, that they knew I needed, I'm glad they forced on me. Huh. I didn't want to be in church every time the doors opened up. I got tired of them singing those same old hymns, and they wanted to do 3 and 4 stanzas. And I could not understand why those hymns were so important to them. But I guess I just didn't have enough tread wear on my tires. I just didn't have enough scuff marks on my soul. Because after you have gone through some things in life, when you hear some of those hymns, and they, Bill Gaither, they, those folks can sing. They can sing that. They can sing that. And last night they brought that church down. Shout out to everybody up in Morristown. They brought it, Chris. Do you have a favorite hymn?
0: Yeah, I do.
1: Which yorn?
0: Mine is...

0: Can't get with that one. You put a pinky up.
1: No, not a pinky.
0: Okay. Just want to make sure you
1: up.
0: Put your hands up and give him some glory over the brick house.
1: Tell him thank you.
0: Oh, yes.
1: That was definitely Adam's favorite song because he bit that apple. He looked up at the Lord and said, oh, she's a brick. She's mighty, mighty. Just letting it off.
0: That's all.
1: Oh, well, I thought we might end up in a nice conversation about him. People calling in and going, oh, I love Amazing Grace, or How Great Thou Art.
0: Trying to let you know where I stand.
1: We made it past Yield Not to Temptation.
0: We got to.
2: She's mighty, mighty. Just letting it all hang out.
1: She knows she got.
0: No, you still got one more.

0: he says the last 36. He says 30 in the beginning, and then he says 30.
1: That's because it got in the spirit.
0: Listen to him again. Listen to the 36s. 24, 36. What a winner. He slowed it down.
1: I just wanted you to know. I want you to connect with it. I want to drop it in your spirit.
0: Anybody that could sing a description and have you see it.
1: Okay, I'm sorry. Hymns.
0: There's no way.
1: It is. It is. We can come back. The one for East Tennessee is. That's East Tennessee's hymn. It is a hymn, by the way.
0: It is.
1: In the fall.
0: They praise him on it.
1: Absolutely.
0: Yes.
1: They run bleachers.
0: They do.
1: Just saying.
0: Weddings are planned around that.
1: Amen.
0: We're going to have our wedding in the fall. No, you're not.
1: Not especially not the third Saturday in October.
0: No, you're
1: been
0: not.
1: Gone somewhere. You've been married somebody else. Don't ask me. I ain't going to be there.
0: They were meeting in the committee up in heaven, and Jesus was like, I think I want to come back on the third Saturday in October. What do you guys think about that?
1: We good.
0: Jesus, have you lost your mind?
1: People are like, we good.
0: What the hell? No. Why not? Bruh. When you bruh Jesus. Well, that derailed that segment.
1: I'm sorry.
0: No, but it was funny. It was hilarious.
1: We can go back to hymns.
0: We know where your heart and mind is.
1: You don't want to go back?
0: It's done. All of what was in me has been washed away. So I'll go on to the next thing.
1: My bad, man.
0: You're not sorry, Chris.
1: I'm very sorry.
0: You meant every bit of that.
1: I'm very sorry.
0: You meant every bit of that.
1: We can talk hymns, man.
0: You're an old man with a high libido.
1: I don't know about that part either. The first part, yeah.
0: Old man that remembers when he could jump the fence in one leap.
1: Nope. Ain't doing that.
0: That remembers.
1: I came to a realization over the weekend.
0: He could run from here to there.
1: Who was I talking to? I was talking to my doctor. I said, man, I'm just realizing when I wake up and have a pain that I didn't have when I went to sleep, I am now that old man that I used to look at and say, dang, you old. We are the old dudes now.
0: I'm not confessing that, bro. I'm not standing in that with you.
1: Old dudes. Ooh. Yeah, you are old.
0: I have a number. I have a number, bro.
1: It don't matter what you say.
0: It matters to me.
1: The number says it.
0: I'm not going down there with you.
1: You are.
0: I'm not going to
1: sit. I am.
0: I'm not sitting on that curb with you.
1: The old dude.
0: No, I'm not. Mm-mm.
1: We are Eddie and
0: no, we're not.
1: And Martin.
0: No, we're not. No, we're not.
1: Eddie.
0: There's no sir.
1: And
0: you're
1: Martin.
0: You're not going to have me down there on university going, you know what? Which one's you on? Well, I take this high blood pressure, and then I got this yellow one, and then now that blue one right there, like, and then they got me on these shots, and I'm taking them into my stomach.
2: You are still slowing on the interstate, eastbound through town, eastbound past Cedar Bluff, and eastbound past Watt Road and the truck scales. But overall, doing a really good job on the interstate. Got a couple late cycle delays now on Emory Road at I-75. Some heavy volume on Oak Ridge Highway through Carnes. And still really lining up both directions on the parkway through Pigeon Forge.
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2: Sherry Bigler, Pete Michaels Traffic.
4: A flood watch remains in effect through 9 p.m. with scattered showers and thunderstorms through the overnight. Some flooding is possible with any training storms. I'm Chief Meteorologist Spencer Denton from the WVLT First Alert Weather Center.
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14: Colleague of mine was telling me the other day about how their Instagram feed is filled with videos, most of them kind of funny, about how grandparents and friends tend to bulldoze new parents out of the way to get to see their baby. Now, as a dad of three daughters, I know how life really does become all about them the moment those kids are born. But I also know parents are still people, too, who need their own attention beyond being mom or dad. And moms, in particular in those early years, can feel especially invisible in the eyes of other people. So what can you do to stop contributing to what is known as maternal invisibility? Women we spoke to said these two things were the most helpful. When people stopped to ask how they could best support them, number one, or when they took the initiative to handle certain tasks that obviously needed to be done. I'm Dr. Sanjay Gupta, helping you live a better life.
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0: I think you're going to enjoy the details of how the group became what it became.
1: I can't wait to watch. Can't wait to watch. I also ran up on this morning a video of Jacob Collier having a stringed orchestra. He just called out parts and he said, play on the what do you call it? The bass, whatever.
0: Cello or the...
1: Yeah. He had him play, just played a note. Doom, doom. And then he had, how you say it? What's the, where you just, boom, where you pluck it?
0: Pizzicato.
1: Yeah, that one. And then he had strings play FCF or CFC or something like that. But when they put it all together, man, it was just beautiful.
0: Mm.
1: And then they started singing. And I was like, man, dude, I would love to be there for that.
0: He's a master at theory.
1: So he's going to be in Pelham, wherever Pelham is. I don't know if I'm welcome there.
0: I would take the day off and go.
1: I will see him at some point.
0: It will be one of the most significant, you as a musician, you as a lover of music, because he has this rare mix of a mastery of theory and a mastery of genre. So he's going to take you everywhere from gospel to R&B to pop to jazz to classical to he's mastered all of the genres, country. He's going to give you any and everything you want, but he still has a soul. He hides it behind a very meek, humble, accessible spirit. So you don't feel like he knows I'm the guy. You feel like you're more of a part of just hanging out and having some fun with your friend, Jacob.
1: Well, I will tell you that watching that video, and this was like right after I did my devotion, so I had my headphones on, and I was looking up something else on YouTube, and that was there.
0: Right.
1: And hearing it in the headphones with them turned up, and whoever mastered it, the sound was awesome. But I literally felt something.
0: Mm-hmm.
1: I was like, dang.
0: You will.
1: Dude, I mean, I felt like that left eye got a little misty.
0: Zyrtec.
1: I was outside. It might have been pollen.
0: Yeah.
1: Might have been.
0: Yeah.
1: But that left eye got misty. I was like, wait a minute. Let me go back to the word.
0: I think that's the thing.
1: Give it a reason.
0: That's the thing about Jacob Collier that is significant to me. By the way, Scott Golden, the state chair of the GOP, will be joining me live on the broadcast during the top of the next hour because of the sheriff's situation here in Knox County. Live and exclusive, we'll get behind that. But like I said, Chris, I am a great lover of music and a composer. And the Jacob Collier concert experience, for me, is the greatest in the last 25 years. And I would put it on my Mount Rushmore of great concert experiences. I could not believe what I was experiencing. The technical expertise was mind blowing, but I wasn't lost in the technical part of it. I felt it.
1: Yeah.
0: It was emotional. It was beautiful. And he has surrounded himself with so many incredible musicians. He's attracting the best of the best. So he has this one young lady that travels with him, and she teaches at a university in the Northwest, and she's an expert on vocals and harmonies, and she is a phenomenal singer. And when you hear what she does, it's a whole thing.
1: I just found the video. I'm sending it to myself so I can pull it up on my computer so you can just kind of get an idea of what I heard this morning. Stay right there. Don't go nowhere.
0: I'm not going anywhere.
1: Stay right there, Bo.
0: I'm not going anywhere. In the sheriff's race in Knox County, there's a debate. There's a big question. And the state Republican Party will be the one that makes the decision about what happens in this race. Two of the four people that were on the ballot were under FBI investigation and they were indicted. The Knox County Election Commission does not make decisions about things like that in primaries. The responsibility for that decision rests with the state Republican Party. The chair of the state Republican Party is Scott Golden. I talked to him today. We will talk to him in about 10 minutes, and he's going to break the whole thing down. There's a public meeting coming up this week where they will make the decision. So that's coming up.
1: Here you go.
2: Yeah. Bassist, can you play a pizzicato B flat? Okay, keep playing that. So, Celli, can you three play which is FCF? Yeah, that's lovely. Okay, now you three play the same thing upside down. I'll show you when. Keep playing. Okay, violas, I've got your part ready. It's the note D, and it's just a pizzicato D. Higher than that, though. Yeah, yeah, yeah. And it goes here. Yeah. Hey.
1: It's short, it's about the end.
2: The basses, go down to A. Everybody down. Lovely. Pitch B flat. Keep going. Strings. One. Two, three, and. Hop, Celeste, hop.

0: Yeah.
1: Every move you okay, we can stop, but...
0: Dude,
1: I got lost in that.
0: I'm telling
1: watching
0: you,
1: it and watching if, him tell him you, what to do.
0: If you are in the room, if you are in the room...
1: Come on, dude.
0: Yeah. But Chris, one of your best buddies, a person that has maybe some musical credibility, if you are in that room, it's a whole different experience.
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3: Good afternoon. It's 4 o'clock and 76 degrees in Knoxville. I'm Natalie Cahoon on News Talk 98.7 WOKI. News in a moment, but first traffic, here's Sherry Bigler.
4: You are still doing a pretty good job on the interstate. You are continuing to slow, however. Northbound Broadway through Fountain City and to Halls Crossroads, Emory Road at I-75, the 129 bypass in Alcoa, North Shore Drive through Rocky Hill, North Shore at Kingston Pike, and now you're slowing on John Sevier Highway at the Industrial Park.
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4: Sherry Bigler, Pete Michaels Traffic.
3: The Tennessee Bureau of Investigation said a Hancock County man has been indicted after allegedly trying to influence potential jurors before a trial. 75-year-old Jack Mullins has been arrested and booked into the Hancock County Jail, where his bond is set at $5,000. Mullins is a member of the Hancock County School Board, and this is his second time this year being at the center of a TBI investigation. European leaders are meeting in the UK to discuss the war in Ukraine. Fox's Greg Palcott has more from London.
6: European leaders discussed the urgent need to ramp up production of weapons to combat Russia's powerful new range of missiles. The call came at a summit Sunday night in London's No. 10 Downing Street, with British Prime Minister Starmer, French President Macron, German Chancellor Merz, and Ukrainian leader Zelensky. They also called for an immediate and complete ceasefire and the resumption of negotiations between the two sides. This comes after Russian President Putin recently rejected face-to-face talks with Zelensky. Ukraine's shortage of air defense systems, in part because of the depletion of U.S. stocks during the Iran conflict, has left Ukrainian civilians especially vulnerable to ballistic missiles. In London, Greg Malcott, Fox News.
3: Jackie's Dream, a soul food and Knoxville-based eatery, became the second full restaurant at Covenant Health Park today. The ribbon-cutting ceremony was at the park at noon and involved Mayor India Kincannon as well as other elected officials, Randy Boyd and the owner of the restaurant. The restaurant officially opens tomorrow at 11 a.m. A large fireworks fire on I-75 in Hamilton County has led to a Tennessee Highway Patrol investigation. The incident happened on Saturday when a truck traveling to Knox County went up in flames, prompting an emergency response. The THP investigation revealed multiple violations involving the transportation of hazardous materials, and the driver was cited for having no hazmat endorsement. The Army soldier accused of using insider information to make money off a polymarket bet about Venezuela has appeared in court. Fox's Jessica Rosenthal has more.
7: In April, Gannon Ken Van Dyke pled not guilty to charges he used his knowledge as an Army soldier about U.S. action in Venezuela to place bets on polymarket. Today, he appeared in court for a pretrial hearing at which future court dates were set up. Van Dyke is accused of using the prediction betting platform polymarket to make more than $400,000 over the arrest of Venezuela's leader, Nicolas Maduro. Outside court, Van Dyke's attorney said his client did not have a say over the events that happened and that only the president did. Van Dyke's accused of violating non-disclosure agreements he signed in the Army to violate the Commodity Exchange Act, commit wire fraud, and one count of unlawful monetary transaction. Jessica Rosenthal, Fox News.
3: A TDOT worker is being called a hero after helping deliver a baby on the side of I-40 in Knox County. Crews say the newborn wasn't breathing at first, but operator Chester Hembry was able to clear the airway and help the baby start breathing before first responders arrived on Friday. Both the mother and child were taken to the hospital in stable condition. It's 76 degrees and cloudy in Knoxville. Halloran Hilton Hill is up next. I'm Natalie Cahoon on your station.

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7: Flood Watch remains in effect for most of East Tennessee through 9 p.m. Scatter showers and thunderstorms expected through the overnight. Any of those storms that train over the same areas could produce street flooding, so be aware of that. Temperatures fall into the 60s, more often on showers and storms on Tuesday. I'm Chief Meteorologist Spencer Denton from the WVLT First Alert Weather Center.
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0: brand new afternoon. This afternoon has never been lived before. It's a blank canvas, if you will it, so it can be your masterpiece. Here's how you do the afternoon. Think of three things for which you're grateful, and then do the afternoon with all the joy, wonder, enthusiasm, and gratitude you can muster. Hashtag TYG turn it up. All right. By the way, just as a note before we begin this interview, I did reach out to candidate Mike Davis, who was one of the people contesting the results of the election. And Mr. Davis said that he has representation and that he is not talking to the media at this point. There is a meeting that is coming up on Wednesday, I believe. So we did extend the opportunity for him to talk as well today. So we'll see. All right. Let me get to I've been excited about having this conversation. Scott Golden joins us on the broadcast. He is chair of the Tennessee Republican Party. Mr. Golden, thank you for taking the time to talk to me today.
1: Thank you for the call, and good to catch up with you, and hope everything's doing well in Knoxville.
0: Yes, sir. Let's start by just setting the scene. What happened?
1: So, you know, this is the nitty-gritty of election law of the state of Tennessee, but there is a code within election law of the state of Tennessee that if you are unhappy with the result of the election, if you think things could be done better, or you know, in fact the statute actually doesn't even speak to what you need to be wrong, you just need to file an election contest. And because of it's a Tennessee Republican Party primary, right, so that ultimately our board, the State Executive Committee / State Primary Board, sits in judgment of the election. And so, as you noted in your prelogue there, that Mr. Davis filed an election contest and said, you know, look, there, and the basis of the contest, I guess it's free to say this is all public records, open meeting stuff. So this is anybody interested, if you go to our webpage right now at tngop.org, you will see the information, the login information for anybody to participate in the Zoom. But ultimately, it boiled down to that apparently there were two candidates that were indicted following the election. And so Mr. Davis said, well, you know, this needs to be looked at because of the extenuating circumstances. And so ultimately, my job as chairman, and in the interest of transparency, said, okay, we as a body will look at the this election contest. So that's what we've scheduled for 6:30 your time on Wednesday night for our collective body, again, the state primary board. We will look at the issues of the election and see if there's a remedy that we can find.
0: How many people are on the executive committee, and are they the ones who will vote on this?
1: That is correct. Yes. So we, by state law, there is a man and woman that represents every state Senate district in the state of Tennessee.
0: So, so is it 33, okay.
1: 33 plus. And so, man and woman, so 66 total, currently through vacancies. I think we've got about 63 currently serving. So 63 or 64. So that will be the people on the call.
0: And is it a simple majority vote?
1: It is. It is a simple majority vote. Now we've got some options, obviously, with any, the statute actually says to adjudicate in the interest of fairness and equity. I think it's what the phrase was, fairness and equity, or fairness. So there are options within that. As chairman, I set what the options are. So on Wednesday night, we've got the option of letting the election stand as is, undoing the election and selecting another candidate, or simply setting aside the election as, you know, hopelessly we can't find the decision the committee could say, yeah, we're just not going to have a Republican nominee.
0: So
1: those are the three options that we set forward for the board to consider on Wednesday night.
0: As a committee, as an executive committee, you could void the election and select someone else and just select them?
1: Yes, sir.
0: That's interesting. I did not know that.
1: It is a Republican primary. And ultimately, look no further than our recent history, that a little bit different case, but obviously Joe Biden, President Biden, was nominated, went through the process, and the delegates, i.e. the electing board, ultimately selected Kamala Harris as the nominee. Right now, there was, obviously more than 66 people involved in that decision, but that gives you kind of a frame of reference to say, okay, well, this governing body ultimately determines who the Republican nominees are. Now, I should note at this stage that I was actually kind of compiling how many that we've done over the years, and since I have been chairman, we've actually had 8 of these. And the Republican Party has let stand all eight of them. So it's now that's not the history of the state, by the way. There is actually the case law, if anybody's interested, was Senator Rosalynn Kurita versus the Democrat Party that ultimately went all the way to one step below the United States Supreme Court, where the court ruled that the Democrat Party could actually select another nominee. And in that case, I think that happened, 2006, I think is when that was. So that was almost 20 years ago. That was the case law, the Kurita case, we call it, where the parties were given the ability by the courts to determine who their nominees are. Now, I will say from the Republican side, we all take this very seriously, because obviously there were upwards of 60,000-70,000 people that voted in the Knox County election. So I know every one of our members are kind of studying everything that's been presented to come up with a good decision.
0: I've got a really important question to ask you. Let's take a break, because there's something I'm really curious about that I'd like to ask you. Scott Golden is state chair of the Tennessee Republican Party. On Wednesday at 6:30, they will be holding a public meeting where they will make the decision about the election of Knox County's new or next sheriff. That Zoom call will be open to the public. We'll give you information on that. A really important question, though, after the break, 4:14 on the Triple H Radio Experience.
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8: Volume is continuing to build now on the interstate eastbound through town, eastbound past Cedar Bluff, and then both directions out around Midway Road. And you do have some pretty heavy showers out at that location. You're also still lining up on Highway 66 heading into Sevierville and now southbound off Kauai Highway in front of the airport.
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8: Sherry Bigler, Cute Michael's Traffic.
10: A flood watch remains in effect through 9 p.m. with scattered showers and thunderstorms through the overnight. Some flooding is possible with any training storms. I'm Chief Meteorologist Spencer Denton from the WVLT First Alert Weather Center.
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22: A Better Life with Dr. Sanjay Gupta.
23: Breast cancer is the most common cancer among women in the world. And according to a new study out of the University of Washington School of Medicine, an estimated 3.5 million cases a year are expected by 2050. Now, the good news is we've gotten so much better at screening, earlier detection, and cutting-edge treatments in many countries, including here in the United States. But even here in America, Black women have a death rate from breast cancer that is 40% higher than white women, a disparity that exists despite our world-class treatment infrastructure. So what can you do to lower your risk? Eat less red meat? Try your best to manage your blood sugar and your weight? Exercise is really important. Cut back on drinking, quit smoking. And remember this, you should start getting mammograms. At what age? 40. That's when you should start. I'm Dr. Sanjay Gupta, helping you live a better life.
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0: The National Weather Service has issued a flash flood warning for East Central Knox County, Northwestern Sevier County. That flash flood warning is in effect until 8:15 tonight. Heavy rain from thunderstorms has already dropped 1 or 2 inches across that area, with another inch possible. Flash flooding is either happening or expected to begin shortly, affecting small creeks, streams, highways, underpasses, low-lying areas. If you're in Sevierville, Seymour, McMahon, please use extreme caution. Avoid driving through flooded roads. Remember, turn around, don't drown. This warning is in effect until 8:15 tonight. Scott Golden is chair of the State Republican Party. Scott, thank you for taking the time to talk about this, and thank you for the transparency.
1: No, it's a lot of what we do. I mean, obviously, you know, it matters to 50, 60, 70,000 Republicans that took their time to go out and vote in the Republican primary. So we owe it to them and appreciate all their support for our Republican candidates. But, you know, at the end of the day, we want to make sure the law is followed and doing the right things by our members and our candidates. So we'll go through the process as we just laid out. So. Very interesting, though. There's a lot of little intricacies of election law that's out there that not many people in the public, I guess, honestly, we see a little bit of it as we're watching California somehow continue to count votes 6 days after the election, right? State does it a little bit differently, you know?
0: So a couple of what I, at least for me, are really important questions. Will you receive testimony from candidates at this meeting on Wednesday?
1: Yes. So the agenda is laid out is we will be giving 6 minutes to the contester, which is in this case is Mike Davis or his counsel, either one. And then Brett Gibson, who is obviously the one that won the election, he is the contestee. Obviously, he won, and that somebody's saying that the election should be overturned. So we, you know, the other candidates, if they are on the call, will certainly be allowed to speak if they wish. But then we'll close with a rebuttal, and then we'll take public comments. And interestingly enough, this is the only time that Tennessee law requires political parties to be subject to open records and sunshine laws. This is the only thing that we do. Everything else is sort of a protected First Amendment right of an association. You know, as it would make sense, political parties are you know, essentially private entities. But in this case, when you are contemplating changing an election, state law says that everything has to be above board. The Tennessee Democrat Party actually just went through this. They did their election contest last week, in which they actually overturned two elections with pretty good reason. But I know that both the Democrat Party chair and I, we ended up doing a conference call with Comptroller Mumpower and his team that governs the Tennessee Open Records Act. And so we were both put through all of the, you know, different things that you are required to do as a party during this open meeting stuff. So we'll hear from the public. We'll be taking for 15 or 20 minutes. I can't remember what it said, but if anybody's interested, they would like to speak, they certainly have the ability to do so. And then we'll move from that into the discussion with the state primary board, let them ask questions of whomever they need, and then ultimately conclude it with a vote of what the recommendations
0: are. So they know what the options will be on the table. Then,
1: yes,
0: and do you just follow basic Roberts rules of order? Somebody will put forth the motion and it gets seconded, okay, and then you take a voice vote, or is this an electronic vote?
1: It is a voice vote. So we'll do actual roll call.
0: Roll call.
1: For
0: okay.
1: Our members.
0: So, yes, so this is the other question that intrigues me. Under state election law, if a person is under investigation, do they have a legal responsibility, if they know they're under investigation, to report that? And is that a disqualifying thing if they are under investigation?
1: Short answer is that I don't know legally what their requirements are. I'll just give you my experience, maybe right, maybe wrong, but I mean, I don't know that they can be removed from the ballot for a indictment or accusation, right? So there are certain reasons where you would not be allowed to run. Certainly everybody in this country is innocent until proven guilty. And so I know in the past we've had some questions of candidates that are seeking office. And in fact, once you're on the ballot, an indictment cannot get you off ballot. There's only certain, situations where you can actually get your name removed. One of those is, being convicted. Your name would come off the ballot,
0: which is different from being indicted. Okay. So
1: that is correct. Yes.
0: Will the committee ask those candidates that were indicted if they had knowledge, if they knew they were under investigation when they filed their petition to get on the ballot?
1: We can, but I can speak to that. The members may if they want to, but I can speak to it because in the filings for Mr. Davis, he did highlight that there was an interview done by one of the candidates where he mentioned an investigation. So I don't know if, you know, and again, investigations are different, and I don't know all the ins and outs of everything that was said. And, you know, so I don't know that, whether they were obligated to do it, whether they themselves as candidates were obligated to say something, or if the opponents of them in a campaign were obligated to say something, right? So again, only thing I can tell you is that in the filings, it was mentioned, news to me, that a reporter did ask about the investigation during the campaign.
0: That's
1: so if the candidates chose not to bring that out, then that's, you know, that's a part of the campaign. I go back, we have, again, in 2024, obviously we had an election for a primary election where President Trump won the state of Tennessee. After that, he was indicted and convicted, you know, however farcically the New York court was, and Fannie Willis and everything that was done. But all of that occurred after the Tennessee primary was over with.
0: So now maybe the hardest question that I think I've ever asked you, but I ask it with deep respect, no malice at all. Did you know that either of these men were under FBI investigation or TBI investigation?
1: Oh, no. I don't. Honestly, I don't even recall if I had met any of the four candidates prior to the election. We may have met at a different political event, but, you know, obviously they pull petitions sometime in December. The ballots were done in February. And so this election was on the 5th. So, you know, it's a big state, and we had about, I mean, we're very proud, had more Republicans running than ever before in our history. We had about 2,500 Republican candidates seeking office this time around. Yes, 2,500 local candidates, and that's county commissioners, constables, school board members, mayors, sheriffs, trustees, the whole gamut. So I would say from a statewide perspective, 2,500 is a lot to lock in for. So, I mean, that's, you know, it's one of the reasons why we have such a great party system, right? So you've got a great Knox County party that has done a fantastic job. Martin Daniel has worked hard over the last couple of years. And, you know, these guys are more in touch with their counties. Me and the state level, it's just, you know, 2,500 is a lot to get to know of every intricacy of every campaign. So I was not aware, didn't know anything until I read it in the paper like everybody else.
0: Three options. One, let the election stand as it is. Two, choose another candidate. Just go, no, we're not going to accept the election. We're going to hand select someone to be the next sheriff of Knox County. Three, scrap it all, start over.
1: Yeah, there's some, there'll be an interesting, so, you know, and again, I know it's kind of a weird situation because for whatever reason, apparently, as I have learned through this process, that the Democrats did not field a candidate, nor did the independent. So ultimately, whoever wins this Republican primary will be the next sheriff. But, but you know, that swearing in takes place on December 1st. So the August election is August 6th. It's the state and federal primary and the county general election. That person is elected on August 6th, and they are sworn in as the next sheriff on September 1st, along with the mayor, county commissioners, and everything that were elected that day. So that's why it's, you know, there was a talk early that it's like, well, let's just have another election. Well, you know, there's really one. There's not enough time in between the two elections, but you certainly can't have another primary on a general ballot. Again, so, that would be somewhat akin to Nikki Haley saying, hey, let's just redo this again in November. Well, you know, you're electing a president that's going to go into office. So we as the Republican Party don't have the authority to just do elections again, right? Chris, so that's why it's kind of what the options are.
0: Chris, if you would give me just 1 minute here, I have one additional question. Are you liable for damages? So let's say Mr. Davis comes forward, his attorney presents their case, you give your rebuttal, you make a decision, you decide to leave it as it is, or the committee decides to leave it as it is, and they say to you, we have campaign debt. He spent his personal time and money. You need to pay him back for what he had to invest to run for sheriff. Is there exposure for damages, financial damages, because of the expense of running?
1: I don't know where you would collect that from. Ultimately, it wasn't a Republican Party's decision to indict following the election, right? So, I mean, ultimately, all of this was out of our control. You know, we had an election. The votes were cast. They were counted. And then something happened afterwards. And I will say, look, it's like I say, I know I'm using the Trump example, but there are other examples in Tennessee where there has been stuff pop up after the election. And, you know, look, it's unfortunate. And but again, I will say right now we just have an accusation or an indictment. You know, for all we know, that this that's not going to come to fruition. And 6 months from now, we would have had a fair election. So it's I hate to say it, but it's sort of buyer beware. You're kind of, you know, you're endeavoring on something, attempting to get the Republican nomination. And as you and I both know, campaign events or things that happen throughout are always going to happen in politics. Whether that was the flood in East Tennessee that impacted some elections, or you know, legal actions take place during the campaign, you're always going to have something comes up, which is always good. That keeps us with material to talk about.
0: All right, Scott Golden. First of all, thank you for your candor. Thank you for your availability. Thank you for your transparency. Where can people watch the Wednesday night meeting?
1: So best thing to do is TNGOP, as in Grand Ole Party, TNGOP.org. If you go to that website, there will be a link on the website that everybody can click on 6:30 on Wednesday.
0: All right.
1: We're not, you know, again, everybody is, I say that, I think we've got a pretty big bandwidth, but if, you know, if 4,000 people decide to do it, I don't know a Zoom that can handle it, but we are going to, nobody will be turned away, and certainly, we want everybody to take advantage of it. It is your election. Certainly in this case, it's going to be, whoever is whoever, you know, at the conclusion of this will be the next sheriff of Knox County.
0: All right.
1: So, so it is important stuff. And then, you know, we'll get through it and do the process. Look forward to hearing it. And then, we'll get done on Wednesday night. And then we get back on to races the other day. I had the pleasure of talking with Betsy Henderson the other day. Y'all got some great stuff going on in Knox County. So we got to make sure that on August 6th, we get all these people elected.
0: Scott Golden, I will reach out to you on Thursday following the meeting. Thanks for the call.
1: Love to do it. Thank you, Mr. Hill. Y'all, thank you for all you do.
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8: The volume on the interstate is continuing to run pretty heavy out to the east around Midway Road, where we saw some pretty heavy showers just a few minutes ago. You're still lining up 40 eastbound past the Holston River Bridge, eastbound through town, westbound to out of town, and now very heavy volume southbound Illinois Avenue out of Oak Ridge on down across the Solway Bridge. 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Sherry Bigler, Hugh Michaels Traffic.
9: A flood watch remains in effect through 9 p.m. with scattered showers and thunderstorms through the overnight. Some flooding is possible with any training storms. I'm Chief Meteorologist Spencer Denton from the WVLT First Alert Weather Center.
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0: 4:39 on the AAA Tradio Experience. It's going to be an interesting Wednesday for both Brent Gibson and Mike Davis. A conundrum, but the proximity to the general election. I don't know if I should go on one of these prop betting sites. As if I was a betting man. I don't know. Interesting situation. The situation in Knox County is, we just had a primary election. Two of the four candidates for sheriff have been indicted in a fraud scheme. They were under investigation by the FBI and the TBI, and those people have turned themselves in. They've been released, but they were indicted, and now they're awaiting their trials and all those other things. So Mike Davis came forward and said, well, wait a minute. If those two guys hadn't been in the race, or if people had known that they were under investigation, would they have voted for them or him? And so the election is being challenged. What's interesting is in state election law, and I talked to Chris Davis, the administrator of elections for Knox County today, and he said, Halloran, this is, the primary is out of our hands in terms of what we make a decision on. It's out of our hands. The state Republican Party will have to make that decision. And you just heard Scott Golden, the chair of the party, and he just said they're going to meet Wednesday night, tngop.org. There should be a Zoom link there. I have the Zoom link. 6:30 Eastern, I believe. They're going to have a meeting of the executive committee, which has 66 seats total. And I think he said there are about 63 members. A simple majority will make the decision. They have three options. Option number one is to let the election stand. And if they let the election stand, the person that got the most votes in the election was Brent Gibson. He will be the new sheriff of Knox County. I did not know until today's interview that they also have the right, as the executive committee of the Republican Party in a Republican primary, to void the election, scrap the results, and choose. The executive committee could then choose the next sheriff of Knox County. They could say, this is all messed up. We want this person to be sheriff. And then they choose the sheriff of Knox County. Number three, they could scrap the results and call for a special election or primary. That doesn't seem likely because August is right around the corner. So stay tuned to see what happens there. What was interesting about the conversation, though, he said the phrase buyer beware. And what he was meaning to say was things happen after elections that are unforeseen that you may not know. And you could vote for a person and then something goes left or right and it doesn't turn out the way you thought it would, or somebody you were supporting turns out not to be who you thought they were. Eh, that's just life. Do your homework. But I don't know how you could do homework on this particular election, right? Unless you passed some type of law that said if a person is under federal investigation or statewide investigation for a crime, that if they run for office, part of the vetting of running for office is you have to disclose that. Or the agencies investigating have to let election commissions and parties know when they turn in their candidates, that person right there is under investigation. They can stay on the ballot, but there just needs to be disclosure. So I don't know if that would happen. And I haven't had a chance to talk to JJ or David Ambern. I haven't had a chance to talk to either of them just to ask the simple question. Did you know you were under investigation? Did you know when you signed up to run for sheriff? Were you running in anticipation of that? Number two, just very simply, did you do it?
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8: The volume is continuing to really build out to the east, especially around 640 on the east end and then on out across the Holston River Bridge. We're seeing quite a bit of rain moving in and around our area, continuing to line up out of Oak Ridge on down across the Solway Bridge. A couple light cycle delays, Zimri Road at I-75. 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Sherry Bigler, Pete Michaels Traffic.
1: A flood watch remains in effect through 9 p.m. with scattered showers and thunderstorms through the overnight. Some flooding is possible with any training storms. I'm Chief Meteorologist Spencer Denton from the WVLT First Alert Weather Center.
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0: California vote counting is interesting. Although I'm not alleging corruption, I will say this. California is home to the most advanced technology companies on planet Earth. The most advanced. All of the big ones are in California. They know about technology. They know what they know how to do that. Yeah, I'll include that in my Pelly Jelly monologue at 6. Got some stuff to say about freedom, integrity, all of that stuff. Marsha Blackburn joins me tomorrow at 5. She is, and others are, proposing legislation that would have Homeland Security verify voter polls in each of the states, should they. We'll talk about that and the redistricting in Tennessee. So tomorrow at 5, Senator and candidate for governor, Marsha Blackburn. I hope you are now more informed about what's happening in the sheriff's race. Wednesday will be a big, big meeting Wednesday night. Thursday, we will try, we'll make every attempt to talk to Brent Gibson, Scott Golden, Mike Davis. Mike Davis, I reached out to him today. He said he appreciates the offer to have a conversation, but he's got a lawyer that's representing him, and they're sitting on any commentary about what's going on until at least after this meeting. So we'll see what happens. But we will continue to pursue. We'll also look at having soon to be the new – well, there's a general election, but Betsy Henderson pulled the most votes for Knox County mayor. And she'll go up against, I believe, Bo Hawk is the Democrat. It's wrong. I wish I could make money from it. Sports betting. You know something that makes my skin crawl? And I think it's more because it's just, there are people who ran the numbers in neighborhoods all over. Ran the numbers. There are people who did cockfighting and dogfighting and all sorts of mechanisms by which people would gamble and do whatever. And they went to jail for setting up enterprises where people could gamble on things. Some of it did. Some people were like, it's cruelty to animals. So you got cockfighting is cruelty to animals, and then you leave the cockfight and go to Bojangles and have a chicken, you know, two-piece chicken deal. So we eat them. But people ran numbers, and, oh, this gambling is so bad. I'd lived through those conversations about the immorality of gambling. The immorality of gambling. Live through it. Then we wanted to help kids get into college. So we brought a lottery to the state of Tennessee. Once we legalized it and the state could get a little piece of the action, all fine and good. Betting and sports were never supposed to go together, and people said there had to be this hard line between whatever. And gambling is an addiction, right? It is an addiction. And now the NBA, the NFL, the Major League Baseball, you know, you have college athletes that are getting cursed out by fans saying, you blew my prop bet. They're getting cursed out, threatened online. And now we have the audacity to say the official sports betting partner of the NBA, the NFL, Major League Baseball. I can't see how that wouldn't be rife with corruption. I think it's wrong. And I wish they would just give me some of that money. It's wrong. I want that dirty money.
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14: Thanks to technological breakthroughs, improvements in transportation, and a booming labor force,
5: America saw significant economic growth in the late 19th century. But with many new and changing sectors, the stock market was a beast that was incredibly difficult to follow. But all that changed in 1896, when a journalist by the name of Charles Dow published the very first Dow Jones Industrial Average. The index followed 12 industries, including cotton, tobacco, gas, and sugar. Now, it wasn't just bankers who had access to this previously exclusive information. With the birth of the Dow Jones Industrial Average, ordinary people and investors had a way to follow the highs and lows of the U.S. stock market, as well as the temperature of the country's economy. For more, go to foxnewspodcast.com. 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
1: To move in and around our area, Sevier County and Blount County getting hit particularly hard. You're lining up on Pellissippi southbound, I-140 eastbound from Topside Road on over to Alcoa Highway. Alcoa Highway both directions, but especially northbound in front of the airport, and Chapman Highway on out into Seymour.
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1: Sherry Bigler, Pete Michaels Traffic.
3: The Tennessee Bureau of Investigation has issued an endangered child alert for a missing Lenore City 12-year-old. In an announcement this morning, TBI said Rowan Lawson was last seen on June 5th wearing a black tank top and pajama pants. She is 5 feet tall, weighs 95 pounds, and has black hair and brown eyes. Those with information should call 1-800-TBI-FIND or the Lenore City Police Department. A federal judge rules the Trump administration's fee increase for HB1 visas is unlawful. Fox's Kristen Goodwin has more.
4: Last year, President Trump imposed a $100,000 annual fee on H-1B visa applications, arguing the program enabled the large-scale replacement of American workers. The visas allow employers to hire people from other countries for specialty jobs for up to 6 years. The program was created in 1990. 20 Democratic states, including California, sued to block the fee increase, arguing the president exceeded his authority by imposing it. A federal judge agreeing, finding the move violates the Administrative Procedure Act and the Constitution, writing the substance and application of the payment reveal that it is a tax, noting the president lacked congressional authorization to impose it. Kristen Goodwin, Fox News.
3: The Trump administration says that it will appeal. The city of Knoxville is planning to pause the construction of all new major data centers for a year while city staff talks over guidelines and best practices for data centers and their operations. A letter from Mayor India Kincannon released today said that this comes as residents and elected officials have expressed concerns about impact of large data centers. This is a growing issue across the country as facilities both large and small have faced pushback for resource use, rising energy costs, and noise pollution. The Knoxville Police Department recently released a PSA video stating, "Be safe, be seen." With summer in full swing, KPD is bringing attention to the precautions to take when getting active outside, especially biking. They recommend wearing reflective gear and carrying a flashlight while riding a bicycle or engaging in outdoor activities at night to increase visibility for drivers. The Secret Service and the NYPD are preparing for President Trump to arrive at Madison Square Garden for Game 3 of the NBA Finals, just a day after a knife attack at nearby Penn Station. Fox's C.P. Cotton with more.
5: A stabbing attack at New York City's Penn Station. City and state leaders have spoken out, suggesting it was a random attack by a homeless man. The crime under investigation as the city remains on guard for tonight's NBA Finals matchup between the New York Knicks and the San Antonio Spurs. A security perimeter went up around Madison Square Garden today, and this morning the NYPD and Secret Service said everything from SWAT teams to counter-drone technology will be used to keep everyone, including the president, safe. CB Cotton, Fox News.
3: Time for a check-in on the markets today. The Dow Jones closed down 80 points today. The S&P 500 is up 21 points, and the NASDAQ is up 220 points. It's 78 degrees and raining in Knoxville. Halloran Hilton Hill is up next. I'm Natalie Cahoon on your station for news and talk in East Tennessee. 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
7: First alert to a few storms that could produce flooding this evening into tonight. That's why a flood watch is in effect through 9 p.m. It goes until Tuesday for parts of the Cumberland Plateau. Rain and storms will be scattered, so it won't be a washout everywhere. Expect more of the same on Tuesday. I'm Chief Meteorologist Spencer Denton from the WVLT First Alert Weather Center.
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0: That's the only thing about old school brewing coffee is, in a Keurig world, how long this thing's been brewing? Hold on.
1: Yeah,
0: 5 minutes. Good afternoon. Made it to the 5 o'clock hour. Greetings and salutations. Welcome to this brand new afternoon. Never been lived before. It's a blank canvas. If you will it so it can be your masterpiece, here's how you do the afternoon. Think of three things for which you're grateful. Then do the afternoon with all the joy, wonder, enthusiasm, and gratitude you can muster. Hashtag TYG, turn it up. Bing, bing, bing, bing, bing. I really do think sports betting is bad. But man, men love it. They've got men addicted. They've got young men addicted to sports betting. And it's a lot of money in it, so I guess I need some of that dirty money. I was going on and on about my. I just think it's just totally unethical. If you think gambling is a problem and it's wrong, and you don't want people throwing games, I think it is totally unethical for these sports leagues to have official sports betting partners. It's one thing to sell the ads during the games, but for the leagues themselves to join forces is unethical. It's wrong. Period. Talk amongst yourselves. However, I was doing a little bit of this rant to one of my close friends. I said, "Can you believe it? I can't believe people." And then I looked at him and I said, "Wait a minute. Do you?" He got quiet. I'm like, "Nah, bruh." "Well, just a little bit." "Okay. I still love you. And if you win some money, since you're one of my dear, dear friends, don't forget to let me hold something, my brother." Let's talk about cars. I have people telling me everywhere. I run into people incidentally, anecdotally, and the super people that I talk to on the radio, the most confident people on planet Earth, by far. People that text me, most confident, self-assured human beings I've ever met in my life. And I thought I met some, but man, the hills are brimming with confidence, brimming with confidence, right? But I have lots of people that tell me nothing is really going on in the economy. Fuel prices don't mean anything, you know, this and that, that and this. But then I'm having businesses tell me otherwise. Okay. Maybe the economy is not tightening. Maybe it's not. But I ran across another article that made me go, wonder what people will think of this. Wall Street Journal. Article today, more and more Americans are keeping their cars longer. More and more Americans are driving paid-off vehicles with high mileage. Story in the Wall Street Journal tells the story of a guy who has two Honda Accords. One is a 2000, let's call it 8 or 9, but he's kept the mileage way down and only has like 40,000 miles on it. Fact check me on this, please, because I might be a little, this is all from memory. Then he has one that's like a 2001 that has over 200,000 miles on it. And they were like, why don't you just go get you another car? He's like, no, I don't want an $800 a month car payment. The interest rates are just too much. And where you may tell me I'll save some money on fuel, I'm going to be stuck with a big car payment for 8 years, 7 years, 6 years. Because they're financing cars longer, trying to make the payments affordable. So you have a lot of people who are holding on to their cars for a long time. And they are driving cars that are paid off. This afternoon, I am looking for the person with the record. I am looking for the person with the record. Now, Johnny says, Halloran, a seven-year investigation that has been swept under the rug. Crooked small-town politics, in my book. It's going to be interesting to see how it plays out in the sheriff's race. I am looking for the record this afternoon. If you drive your cars until they can't be driven anymore, I want to talk to you. If you have high mileage on your car and you have found a way to take care of your car and it's in excellent running condition, but it's got a lot of miles and you're like, Al, I just drive my car. I take care of it. I'm going to drive it till the wheels come off. I want to talk to you. I want to know who has the record this afternoon. I want to know who has the record. My primary vehicle that I drive has about 90,000 miles on it. 90,000. My secondary vehicle for weekends and trips to Home Depot or Lowe's. I go to Lowe's more than Home Depot. 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It serves as my pickup truck, but it's an old Ford Flex. It has 148,000 miles on it. It's in great running condition though. Both of them are in just exquisite running condition. Right? I want to know which cars last the longest, what your maintenance routines are. I remember one time this old man, I was trading a car in, and he said, I can see you. I said, what do you mean? He said, you're too hard on them pedals. Dave Folk told me that too. He said, if you see a car and the brake pedal and the gas pedal's worn down, you mashing on them pedals too hard. You're going to wear that thing out. Go easy on the pedals. Your car will last longer. The headline was that Americans are keeping their cars longer. They're going, no, I'm just keeping what I got. Is that your truth? Is that your truth? What do you drive? Why do you drive it? How many miles do you have on it? Who will have the record in this hour? Who will have the record? My primary, 90,000. My secondary, 148,000. Call it 150,000. So the number is 656-8255, 1-800-951-8255, 656-TALK, 1-800-951-TALK. We'll start taking your phone calls and reading your text messages. We're going to see who wins this afternoon in the mileage race. If you'd like to read the article, it's in today's Wall Street Journal. 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
2: We have some heavy rain continuing to fall around the area and some very heavy interstate volume as well. They're heading out to work right now, 75 southbound, south of Merchant Drive. That left-hand lane is blocked there. You're continuing to see heavier volume on Emory Road at I-75. Now you've got about a 2 to 3 light cycle delay.
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2: Sherry Bigler, Pete Michaels, traffic.
4: Flood watch remains in effect through 9 p.m. with scattered showers and thunderstorms through the overnight. Some flooding is possible with any training storms. I'm Chief Meteorologist Spencer Denton from the WVLT First Alert Weather Center.
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22: Have you ever noticed that you mostly breathe through one nostril at a time? 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That's according to Adam Taylor, an anatomy professor at Lancaster University in the UK. 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It's regulated subconsciously by the hypothalamus in the brain, he said. 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

0: There is a flash flood warning for the listening area. We'll give you more details on that. The Tennessee National Weather Service in Morristown has issued a flash flood warning for central Knox County in East Tennessee until 9:30 p.m. Doppler radar and automated rain gauges indicated thunderstorms producing heavy rain across the warned area. And we'll give you all the information on this, but there is a flash flood warning in effect until 9:30 now. And I'll give you more details on this as we receive more details this afternoon. A lot of rain coming down. Be careful. If there's standing water, turn around, please. Please turn around. I know that you are a very gifted and talented driver, but please, please don't put yourself or emergency service personnel in a bad situation. All right. The article in the Wall Street Journal says Americans are keeping their cars. They're like, I'm just keeping what I got. Chris, welcome to the Triple H Radio Experience.
1: Good afternoon. Greetings, gentlemen.
0: Greetings, greetings. Is that article true in your life?
1: Oh, yeah. I'm probably on my sixth paid-for car.
0: Okay. What are you driving and how many miles?
1: Well, now I'm driving a Nissan Frontier. It's only got 84,000, but I just bought it.
0: So it's funny how you just said it only has 84,000.
1: But it's paid for.
0: Yes.
1: And it is like the sixth car I've had that is paid for. The other car is a Honda Accord. It's got about 180,000 on it. It's a 2004.
0: How's it running?
1: It runs great. I do most of my own maintenance if I can do it. You know, brakes, change the oil, you know, other stuff. But, you know, anything too fancy, I got to go to the professionals for that, you know.
0: Got it. How many miles do you think you're going to get out of the new Frontier?
1: Oh, I'd say over 250. I had a previous Frontier. When I got rid of it, it had, I think, about 260 on it.
0: That's pretty good. All right. Chris, thanks for the call. Chris said, yep, I'm okay. Keeping mine. Let me see what Mike says. Mike, welcome to the Triple H Radio Experience.
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0: How's it running?
2: Running great. Runs good.
0: What are your maintenance habits?
2: I drive it to work every day. What's that?
0: What are your maintenance habits?
2: Oil change every time it hits the mark. I actually just had it in the shop about a couple of weeks ago, spent a little money on it, spent $2,000 on it, master cylinders, brakes and shocks and some things, first money I've ever spent on it, really. So other than that, it's just oil changes and just the normal maintenance.
0: Are you avoiding buying a new car?
2: No, I just like my old truck. My dad's old truck.
0: I love it.
2: I just love it. It's you know, sentimental value. It was my dad's truck, so
0: yeah.
2: And you know, one thing you can do to keep from avoiding to get some mileage on a car is not drive through those floods, though. So you're right there.
0: Yeah.
2: But it's been a good truck, and it's I drive it to work every day.
0: Did you say what kind of truck it is? Ranger.
2: It's a Ranger.
0: Ranger. That's right.
2: Ford Ranger.
0: Yeah.
2: It's an 03.
0: All right, Mike.
2: It had 6,000 miles when I inherited it, so.
0: All right, Mike, thanks for the call.
2: Thank you, Alan. Thanks.
0: Yeah. I love that. Wall Street Journal says Americans are keeping their cars. You're like, no, I'm going to run it up. Monica, welcome to the AAA Tradio Experience.
3: Hey, how are you, Halloran?
0: I'm good. How are you, Monica?
3: I'm doing good. I've got 303,102 miles on mine.
0: What? Congratulations. What in the world are you driving?
3: A 2011 Toyota Corolla LE.
0: And it's running great?
3: Oh, yeah.
0: What are your maintenance habits?
3: Usually every 10,000 miles, since it uses synthetic oil. I've changed the oil. I've had a timing belt, and I've had the transmission rebuilt. But other than that, it runs good.
0: And you don't want a new car?
3: Well, yeah, I'd like one, but I just can't afford one right now.
0: Right. And so your Toyota Corolla, it's paid for then?
3: Yes.
0: I see you out here, Monica. I see you're like, I'm going to drive this thing till the wheels come off.
3: Exactly, because if I get a new car, I'm still keeping this one. So,
0: got a backup.
3: Yeah, most definitely.
0: All right, Monica, thanks for the call. She's got 300,000 plus on the Corolla. Let me get down here to Ed. Ed, welcome to the AAA Tradio Experience.
4: Hey, how are you doing?
0: I'm good, Ed. How are you?
4: Good. So I'm going to kind of go backwards.
0: All right.
4: I had a Plymouth Fury 1975 that my parents had owned, and they gave it to me for my graduation.
0: Right.
4: And so I tried to do everything I could to ruin that car, and I couldn't ruin it. I didn't put oil in it, didn't put transmission, nothing. And that thing would not die. And then somebody bought it, and then they opened it up. They were mechanics, and they were like, this thing is clean. There's nothing wrong with this thing. And they just put everything back in it and ran it for like a good another 15 years after that.
0: Wow. Plymouth Fury, I remember those.
4: Yeah.
0: My dad had a Dodge Dart.
4: Oh, yeah.
0: And it had the push-button transmission.
4: My dad worked for Chrysler for 50 years.
0: Yeah,
4: dad worked for Chrysler for 50 years, yep.
0: That Mopar stuff used to be built like a tank. And still, you know, the muscle cars, everybody's driving those. When you say muscle cars, everybody's driving the Challenger and the Charger.
4: Mm-hmm.
0: In fact,
4: I don't know if you remember the Trenton plant there in Michigan. I know you grew up in
0: Detroit
4: area, but he worked at the Trenton plant there. And he saw every motor built, I mean, during that time, of course.
0: That was some good stuff.
4: Yeah.
0: Here's what they say, though. Like, in Atlanta, they said if you have a Hellcat or if you have what is the SUV version of the Hellcat?
4: Durango. It's a Durango, I think.
0: What do they call it, though? Tomahawk?
4: Tomahawk. Right?
0: Yeah, yeah. So do not at night fill up if you have a Hellcat. Don't do it. Don't do it because they're stealing Hellcats. It's the AAA Tradio Experience.
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6: They have reopened two of those three lanes where they're working this wreck on 75 southbound south of Merchant Drive, but that left-hand lane is still shut down. Right now, you're backed up almost back to Emory Road. Heavy volume continuing both directions through town. 40 eastbound from Cedar Bluff on up past Paper Mill. Still lining up on Alcoa Highway in front of the airport.
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6: Sherry Bigler, Pete Michaels Traffic.
8: A flood watch remains in effect through 9 p.m. with scattered showers and thunderstorms through the overnight. Some flooding is possible with any training storms. I'm Chief Meteorologist Spencer Denton from the WVLT First Alert Weather Center.
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19: 20 years ago, the average attention span was about 2.5 minutes. Today, it's just 47 seconds. Pretty disconcerting. That's according to new research out of UC Irvine. But really, this isn't our fault, at least not entirely. We can blame technology and the world around us. Attention, it turns out, is not an unlimited resource. You only have so much of it to give. Start paying more attention to what times of the day you seem to be at your mental peak. Try to knock out the more complicated stuff during that time. It's also important to take breaks every so often so you can more easily lock in when you're trying to concentrate. One expert said, even trying to visualize where you want to end your day with everything all wrapped up or with tons left to do, that can act as a real motivator. I'm Dr. Sanjay Gupta, helping you live a better life.
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0: Wall Street Journal has an article. People are keeping their cars. So far, I think it was Monica. It's over $300,000 and 300,000 miles, sorry, in her Corolla. The National Weather Service has now issued a flash flood warning for central Knox County. That means Knoxville and Bearden in effect until 9:30 tonight. As of 5:19 this afternoon, radar and rain gauges show thunderstorms have already dropped about 2 inches of rain across the area. They're expecting maybe 1 to 3 more inches this evening. Flooding is happening right now or expected to begin shortly in small creeks, streams, underpasses, low-lying areas. I-40 is also affected between mile markers 381 and 394. If you're on that stretch, use extreme caution. If you're in Knoxville or Brereton tonight, please do not drive through low areas that have standing water. Turn around, don't drown. That flash flood warning is in effect until 9:30 tonight. Let's check some text messages before we get back to phone calls about these cars. I thought it was interesting. Let me see what we got here in terms of text messages. Turn up the brightness, Halloran, so that you can see. I hope everyone has their floaties. Turn around, don't drown. Yes, sir. Ed says, thanks, cool conversation. Brian, this is my muscle car. Doesn't even have 100,000 on it, but I doubt I'll ever get rid of it. Ooh, that's pretty. That's a Mustang, and it is pretty. And it doesn't have, he said it doesn't have 100,000 miles on it. Brian, that is a beautiful car. Yeah, don't ever get rid of that. All right, let me go to Michael. Michael, welcome to the broadcast.
1: Afternoon, Hal.
0: Hey, Michael.
1: I don't have it anymore. I've got a new one now, but I had a 2002 F-150 XLT four-wheel drive. I traveled doing pipe fitting, and when I sold it a couple of years ago, it had 430,000 miles on it.
0: Wow. That means it was still running if you sold it and somebody bought it at 431.
1: A guy gave me $1,000 for it. He was hauling HVAC parts with it. And then the last time I saw it, he traded it, and a guy was pulling lawnmowers with it.
0: Man, depending on which one of those Fords you got, man, they were built Ford tough.
1: Well, the one I got now is a 14. I didn't buy it new. It had 100,000 miles, but it's 250,000 now.
0: And still going. Yeah, I've got a Ford Flex. It's an 09. It's got right at 150,000. And the thing is just in great running condition.
1: Yeah, my maintenance plan is if it's leaking oil, it's got oil. A guy at work told me, hey, you got a little drip of oil underneath. I said, that means I got oil.
0: I will have to remember that. If it's leaking oil, it's got oil. Yeah, I am a maintenance nut, man. If any slight thing is going on with either of my vehicles, I'm on it that day. I don't let things slip through the cracks. Because I found if you just stay on it, they stay up.
1: Yep, 10-4, got to go. I've hit the rain now.
0: All right, Michael, talk to you later. Over 400,000. Chris Dayfolk was the one who told me stay off the pedals. He said, if you don't mash them pedals too hard, you'll make it through. Karen says, let's see what Karen says here on the text line. This is Karen. I have a 2000 Toyota 4Runner Limited with 402,000 miles. 402. I do oil changes every 3,000 miles and regular maintenance like timing belt, water pump every 100,000 miles. I actually work for an auto repair shop, and we always tell people maintenance, maintenance, maintenance to keep the vehicle running. I also drive from Seymour to Maryville every day. I am 61 and haven't had a car payment since I was in my late 20s. I also have a 1996 Nissan truck. It has 270,000 miles on it. Yeah, Karen, you might be the one. Karen, her 2000 Toyota 4Runner Limited 402,000 miles. That's impressive. Let me get Steve on here. Steve, welcome to the Triple H Radio Experience.
2: Hey, Brother H, shout out to Mike, whose dad worked at Chrysler in Trenton. 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
0: All of us Detroit boys.
2: Yeah, the best vehicle I ever had, and it is still on the road, and you hit the spot on maintenance, including washing, especially underneath. 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
0: Why did you want a Mazda? 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
2: wanted something that was economical and cheap and reliable.
0: Gotcha.
2: That did pretty. And plus, we get a lot of snow in Western North Carolina at times. But out front, right in front of the showroom windows, they had a 96 model. It was a demo. And it had 114 miles on it, and the window sticker said 14.6, and they let me have that truck for $9,400, so I bought it. And I never had any trouble out of that issue except for that truck, except for any issues, except for brake pads, two universal joints, one battery, and an alternator. And then finally, at 235,000 miles, it jumped time in Asheville. Bob Frisbee from my home county, the late Bob Frisbee, he came and got it with his rollback. And I told him while he had the front of that motor down, he might as well go ahead and put a new water pump in it. He did all of that, tow bill included, for $450.
0: That's crazy.
2: And it is. And in 2006, I was getting worried about getting to work and back in it. And it had 296,000 miles on it. So I let my dad have it and bought me a new pickup truck. Well, when dad died in 2012, it had 386,000 miles on it. Still had the original clutch in it. My brother, he helped me pay for dad's funeral bill, so I gave him the truck. Him and his friend went through the motor and put a new clutch in it, and the truck is still on the road. I don't know how many. I know the girl that owns it now. I need to get up with her and see how many miles. I wouldn't be surprised if that truck doesn't have well over a half a million miles on it, because when I'll drive one, but I don't jerk one. And if it would snow, I would stop on the way to work, and I'd stop at the Wand car wash, and I would spray up in the fender wells and up underneath of it, and all that. It had one speck of rust on it, but you had to lower the tailgate to see it. It was about the size of a quarter on the bottom lip of the inside of the tailgate. And currently, I have a 2025 Honda HRV that I bought last June new, and it has 10,000 miles on it. I don't love driving long distances anymore, and this thing has to do me a time.
0: That's pretty good. That's a great story. Always a pleasure to speak with you, sir.
2: Yes, sir.
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7: We're still working this wreck now on 75 southbound south of Merchant Drive. They do have everybody moved over to the right-hand shoulder, but you're still backed up almost to Emory Road. We've got a flood warning around a large portion of our area. Some of these area roads that are flood-prone are already beginning to see quite a bit of standing water.
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9: A flood watch remains in effect through 9 p.m. with scattered showers and thunderstorms through the overnight. Some flooding is possible with any training storms. I'm Chief Meteorologist Spencer Denton from the WVLT First Alert Weather Center.
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19: We all know how important it is to stay active as we age, especially as we get older. But I've come to realize that for as good as people are about getting their cardio in, a lot of older folks really don't seem to be doing the recommended amount of strength training or even understand why it's so important. It helps you stay functional and therefore independent for as long as possible. Certified strength and conditioning specialist Dana Santis says a great place to start is not with dumbbells or barbells, but with your body weight, which allows you to build strength while also learning how your body moves and where your limitations exist. It also reduces the risk of overwhelming your connective tissue, which adapts more slowly than muscles as we get older. Once you're comfortable, you can dial up that intensity, but do it slowly, do it carefully. I'm Dr. Sanjay Gupta, helping you live a better life.
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8: Yes, no. Noah! No, hold me two seats. I can't. Yeah, just hold me two. But don't put me next to the elephants and the rhinos. That smells. You might not ever get rich. Chris, you want a seat on this? You want me to ask him to hold your seat?
35: I'm good. That's me going by you right now in that pontoon.
8: All right. Noah! Chris is good. He's going to try to ride it out in a pontoon boat. Yeah, no, don't worry about it. Noah said okay. They're going to close it up.
0: I just didn't want to be stuck next to the rhinos. I didn't want to be next to the rhinos. That rhino poop is stinky. Whose car? The Wall Street Journal had an article today. People are keeping their cars. Let me see what Danny says here. Danny says 1987 Buick Grand National. Whew. Oh, my. He's got a Grand National, Chris, that only has 57,000 miles on it. Original miles. Oh, look at that beautiful Grand National. Oh, that car is worth a lot of money. That is, Danny, thank you for showing me that. That is. Brett, let me see what Brett said down here. Brett said, Hal, my wife drives a 99 Tacoma, 380,000 miles. Look at these folks. Wow. Southwest corner of Knox County as well. Flash flooding. Yep. I don't know what this person has said yet. Let me see what Cameron. All right. Let me see. I don't read fast enough. JP. JP says, I bought a brand new 2016 Kia Sorento. I drove it every day across multiple states, all kinds of weather, no pets, no smoking, 10,000 mile oil changes, full synthetic, general maintenance, love the car, excellent vehicle, zero problems. I sold it after 9.5 years. And it was paid for most of the time, and I had 216,000 miles on it. Would definitely buy another Kia. What he said. See what Jamie said. Primary car, 2013 Toyota Camry, 208,000 miles. Backup is a 2006 Toyota Camry, 420,000 miles. Both are in great shape. Thank you, Jamie. That's pretty daggum awesome. Gravel Man, welcome to the Triple H Radio Experience. We're talking about keeping these cars.
1: Good afternoon, Mr. Hill.
0: Good afternoon.
1: I was telling Chris, I come at this from a little slightly different angle. These two vehicles, they're both pickup trucks. They don't have a whole lot of miles on them. One's a 1968 F-100 Ranger, Ford F-100 Ranger, 68. And I think it's got about 130,000 on it. And the other is a Chevrolet K-Series, 1969 Chevrolet K-Series pickup, four-wheel drive. I got these vehicles years ago because basically they're EMP resistant.
0: That's interesting.
1: And they're solar flare resistant. Are you familiar with the Carrington event that happened back in 1859 that fried all the electronics, telegraph systems, et cetera, et cetera?
0: I'm not.
1: Well, in the event that there's another solar event like that today, our present-day technology is much more vulnerable than in the 19th century. So anyone driving a vehicle, say, older than the 1980, it's going to sit where it's at in the event that that happens or there's an EMP attack due to the electronics in it. So you see these cats rolling up and down the interstate in these 1969, 1970 pickup trucks with the rusted out wheel wells, these are the cats that are going to be rolling around in the event of an EMP attack or solar flare. Those vehicles are still going to run.
0: All right, Gravel Man, thanks for the call. Triple H Radio Experience.
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19: Colleague of mine was telling me the other day about how their Instagram feed is filled with videos, most of them kind of funny, about how grandparents and friends tend to bulldoze new parents out of the way to get to see their baby. Now, as a dad of three daughters, I know how life really does become all about them the moment those kids are born. But I also know parents are still people, too, who need their own attention beyond being mom or dad. And moms, in particular in those early years, can feel especially invisible in the eyes of other people. So what can you do to stop contributing to what is known as maternal invisibility? Women we spoke to said these two things were the most helpful. When people stopped to ask how they could best support them, number one, or when they took the initiative to handle certain tasks that obviously needed to be done. I'm Dr. Sanjay Gupta, helping you live a better life.
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1: Frost, Tennessee declined again last week, falling 18 cents on average. The average is now $3.75, which makes Tennessee the sixth least expensive market in the nation. Although this is 45 cents less than 1 month ago, it is more than a dollar more expensive per gallon than a year ago. President Trump wants the Senate to confirm his acting attorney general to the cabinet on a permanent basis. Fox's Jared Halpern has more from Washington.
2: The White House has officially sent the Senate the nomination of Todd Blanche to be attorney general. Blanche has been the acting AG since early April, following the resignation of former Attorney General Pam Bondi. Blanche was confirmed as the deputy attorney general last year, largely along party lines. Since his elevation, he has defended a Justice Department settlement that would have established an anti-weaponization compensation fund that has been put on hold amid bipartisan backlash. Blanche has also faced questions from lawmakers over the release of files from the Justice Department's investigation of Jeffrey Epstein. In Washington, Jared Halpern, Fox News.
1: A waterline break on Tulsa Road in Oak Ridge has been repaired. Public Works says crews fixed the line last night and are now flushing the system. Earlier, low pressure and outages were reported across parts of the city. Officials say water service is being restored, but residents may notice some discoloration. Residents are advised to run cold water until it clears. Crews expect conditions to continue improving as flushing continues. A Knoxville man is facing an attempted murder charge after a stabbing on North Broadway. Police say 57-year-old Herbert Michael Russell was arrested following an argument with a 37-year-old man who was cut along his back. The victim is expected to survive and is being treated at UT Medical Center. A growing number of medical schools and organizations are signing a pledge to increase nutrition requirements in their curriculum. Fox's Jared Halpern has more from the White House.
2: Several medical school accreditors and medical organizations are pledging to incorporate at least 40 hours of nutrition education in their graduation requirements as part of a push from the Department of Health and Human Services.
3: It will shape what students learn, what physicians master, what licensing boards assess, and ultimately how patients receive care.
2: HHS Secretary Robert F. Kennedy Jr. says 19 additional medical schools are also signing on to the Nutrition Education Pledge. Kennedy says to improve health outcomes, medical schools must continue improving emerging science about nutrition. In Washington, Jared Halpern, Fox News.
1: A man is injured after a crash involving a mini motorcycle and a semi in Jefferson County. Troopers say the 46-year-old was riding south on I-81 when he crossed lanes and hit a Peterbilt truck near mile marker 7. He was wearing a helmet but was still injured. The truck driver was not hurt and no charges have been filed. It's 76 degrees and raining in Knoxville. Halloran Hilton Hill continues next. I'm Natalie Cahoon on your station for news and talk in East Tennessee. 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
2: Ah, 6 o'clock hour. Greetings and salutations. Welcome to this brand new evening. This evening has never been lived before. It's a blank canvas. If you will it so, it can be your masterpiece. Here's how. Think of three things for which you're grateful. And then do the evening with all the joy, wonder, enthusiasm, and gratitude you can muster.

0: talk about the Pele Jelly. Pele Jelly on the American Free Speech Biscuit. Scott Pelley did an interview. He's been fired from 60 Minutes. I have comments. Tonight, Knicks and the San Antonio Spurs in Madison Square Garden with the president in attendance. Courtside seats, $84,000. Average ticket price, $7,600. Cheapest ticket, nosebleed behind a post, today was discovered for about $3,800. I am pulling for the New York Knicks, the Knickerbockers. Chris Marion is pulling for the San Antonio Spurs and the Steven Spielberg player. By the way, I can't wait to see Steven Spielberg's new film, Disclosure Day. I want to see that. I am going to see that movie. I'm excited about that movie. I want to see it. Other updates. We had a very interesting interview in our 4 o'clock hour. You might want to go back to the podcast later. We had Scott Golden, who is the chair of the Tennessee Republican Party, on the broadcast. He was on during the first half of the 4 o'clock hour. Why? Knox County Sheriff's race may not be done. Two of the people that were on the ballot, J.J. Jones, David Amburn, were under investigation by the TBI. They've been indicted. They're awaiting trial and all the stuff that comes after that. Mike Davis has filed a challenge with the state Republican Party, stating that if people knew that they were under investigation, maybe they would not have voted for them, maybe voted for him. But it scrambles the election. The decision rests with the executive committee of the state Republican Party. The decision will be made on Wednesday night. 6:30, the meeting starts. It is open to the public via Zoom. As far as they have capacity and on their website, they also have the physical location. Political parties don't have to have a sunshine law per se because they're associations and they have their privacy. But under Tennessee state law and our Constitution, when it comes to matters like this, they are under the purview of the state comptroller, who has informed both the Democrats and the Republicans that if you have a situation like this, the meeting where you make the decision has to be public and all of the transcripts and all of the whatever. So they are making it available to the public. There are three options on the table for the 60-plus member executive committee of the state Republican Party. Option one, leave the election as it is. In that regard, Brent Gibson would become the next sheriff of Knox County. Two, void the election, and then the 60-plus member executive panel would choose a new sheriff or choose a winner, just pick somebody. The example that he used was, Scott Golden used the example of Joe Biden stepping out of the race and that the delegates chose Kamala Harris. They had the right to do that, and they did. He's saying as a party, the party leadership, the executive committee, which is comprised of a man and a woman from each of the 33 Senate districts in the state, that group in a simple majority would then choose someone else. Or third option, void the election and call for another special election. But the timeline is very short. You have the general election in August, just a month and a half away. So that is that. You can hear that conversation, but the meeting is Wednesday night. Go to tngop.org. information if you want to watch the Zoom. We are planning to have Scott Golden on Thursday, and if he is amenable, Mike Davis as well. We sought to talk to Mike Davis today, but he said, Halloran, I've got an attorney. We're in the middle of this process. It's a legal process. I'm not talking to the media about it until we figure out what's going on. Respect. Tomorrow on this broadcast, at 5:05, Senator and candidate for governor, Marsha Blackburn, joins us tomorrow at 5. Should Homeland Security verify voter rolls? There's legislation that is bubbling up that would call for that. Redistricting in Tennessee. And I just got a story today. I gotta chase it down. But if it turns out that it is actually true, I'll also be asking Marsha Blackburn tomorrow at 5 about this story that I saw today, where President Trump has said he is not going to make an endorsement in the Tennessee governor's race. That's an interesting development. Don't know about that, though. We'll see. That's tomorrow at 5 o'clock. Pelly Jelly coming up in just a moment. But more on these cars. There was an article in the Wall Street Journal that said Americans are keeping their cars. They're like, nah, I don't care that I got 100,000 miles, 200,000 miles. If it's running, I'm going to do great maintenance. I'm going to repair whatever needs to be repaired and keep it pushing. In my life, my primary vehicle has roughly 90,000 miles on it. My secondary has about 150,000 miles on it, both in great running condition. I'm good. Mike, welcome to the Triple H Radio Experience.
1: How's it going, Halloran?
0: I'm good, sir. How are you? I am well.
1: I'm an outlier, so I keep three.
0: Okay.
1: I've got a 2001 F-150. I think it just went over 200.
0: Nice.
1: The 2001 Suburban that's, about 320.
0: Nice.
1: And my daily driver is a 97 Mazda B2300, which is just like a Ranger. And it's the champion at 542,
0: 530. I think you just cleaned the clock and cleared the classroom. How many miles on the B2300?
1: 542, 535.
0: How did you accomplish that, Mike?
1: Original engine, original transmission. So I practically stole it about 20 years ago. It was on a lot with 199,000 miles on it. I think it had been a home healthcare guy who drove the interstate a lot. So I paid $3,500 for it, and I've been pretty much driving it ever since. Put a clutch in it, a little less than 400,000 miles, and it's still hammering along.
0: What are your maintenance rituals?
1: So it was always 3,000 with regular oil, and when I went to synthetic, I went, I cheat up to 5,000 or 6,000 probably.
0: Do you keep it really clean?
1: Pretty clean.
0: Yeah.
1: And I did add it up when I turned over 500. I added it up. I probably spent more on oil and filters than I spent on the truck.
0: Well, as my buddy Dave Folk used to say, a greasy engine is a happy engine. I love it.
1: Going back to Dave Folk, so on the thing of staying off the pedals too hard, something I say to myself on a regular basis driving around, it's like, man, a bunch of y'all have never done a brake job, and it shows.
0: I love it. Mike, you're the champ of the day so far. Thanks for the call.
1: No problem. All right. Thank you.
0: Well, if you just take care of your body the same way, that's pretty cool.
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0: That's a great song, actually. No more love on the run. I had one of Billy Ocean's songs, I think is in my wedding. That was a long time ago. I will be asking her about this tomorrow, Chris. News Channel 5 in Nashville. I think it's News Channel 5 in Nashville. They reported 9 hours ago, Trump says he won't endorse Tennessee's governor's race despite his relationships with Blackburn and Rose. The president told members of the Tennessee congressional delegation that he would not endorse Senator Blackburn because John Rose had been loyal to him. So, I don't know. You never know what's going to happen. Two members of Congress who were present on the flight confirmed the conversation, including quoting the president saying, "John Rose has been good to me." Uh-oh. I have noticed that in both the Blackburn and Rose ads, both of them have been referring to President Trump. But, well, Senator Blackburn, candidate for governor of the state, Blackburn, on the show tomorrow at 5 o'clock, I will be asking her about said article then. Back to the cars! Back to the cars before I get to that pelly jelly. That last caller said 500 plus thousand miles. Mike, welcome to the Triple H Radio Experience. Mike?
1: Hello?
0: Welcome.
1: Yeah. Thank you. Thought you forgot about me, sir.
0: Here we are.
1: Got a 2002 Yukon XL four-wheel drive. Bought it in 06. Got 406,003 miles.
0: And you say that as if it's still going strong.
1: Strong. I drive it 86 miles a day.
0: All right. I like to know about people's maintenance habits. How do you take care of this? And why have you decided to just keep driving it?
1: Well, 3,000 miles, change oil. Like the other guy said, I've spent more on oil and filters than anything else, and tires probably. But I bought it for my wife in 2006. She got done with it. I just started driving it and thought I'd drive it and see how far she'd go. But I keep all the maintenance up on it, and it's a good vehicle.
0: Yeah, I love it. I love it when people just hold on. I have a number of friends that are like, "Oh, bro, I'm going to keep my car. I'm going to keep it up. And
1: yeah,
0: you do the car payment thing. I'm going to drive my car."
1: I make enough to buy one that I just put that in the bank and keep driving.
0: Smart man. Mike, thanks for the call.
1: Thank you.
0: He said he puts it over there. That's what this article is saying, though. More and more people are doing that. They're going, you know what? I was talking to a guy the other day, and he flat out said to me, he said, "You know, I was geeked up, and then I started looking at it." He said, "My car payment was $1,000 a month." Oof. You put the gas on top of that. You go ahead and put that insurance on top of that. Danielle, welcome to the broadcast.
2: Hello, good afternoon.
0: Good afternoon.
2: We have a ridiculous amount of cars in our household.
0: What's a ridiculous amount?
2: Six. We have five Toyotas and one Lexus. And there's not enough room in the driveway, to be honest with you.
0: So run it down for me.
2: Okay, so we got a 2004 Toyota Sequoia that has 494,000 miles and 37.
0: Wow.
2: And that's because my sister, she works for the Atlanta Apparel Mart. She was traveling all over the Southeast. sold it to my other sister for a dollar, who sold it to me for a dollar. So that way I could have the Sequoia, and then that my 16-year-old at the time has had the 2010 Toyota Highlander, which now just turned over 300,000 miles for my second daughter, who's 16, who's so driving now, it still.
0: So now we're at a family total of over 700,000 miles. Keep going.
2: My husband has Toyota Sienna. He's in the high 200s, probably 290. He's probably getting close to that. It's a 2015.
0: We're right at a million and miles.
2: Then, yeah. And then my son has a Toyota Corolla. I have no idea how many miles he has on. I don't get in his car. It's gross. So he's a 22-year-old. I don't even get in there.
0: I have lived that life. I have lived that life.
2: And then my we're a blended family. So he's about to be 22. My other daughter's 21, who has a little Toyota RAV that she's paying her grandparents. I think it's $100 a quarter for it. So I don't know how many miles she has. She's probably 100 and something, probably.
0: So you guys are a million mile family.
2: So can you imagine all the oil changes and all the tires?
0: I can.
2: My husband just comes home. He goes, I hate cars.
0: I can. There was one point at which I had 4-5 vehicles all clogged up in the driveway. And that was 5 sets of tires and 5 oil changes and 5. Oh, I remember.
2: I'm there. Oh, my goodness. One other thing.
0: Sure.
2: Is I'm the Danielle that does the Thompson Cancer Game on Against Cancer.
0: Yeah.
2: We'd love to have y'all out there again.
0: Absolutely.
2: If y'all want to attend Covenant Health Park, so I have to pull my plug there. But I heard the car conversation. I actually was still driving my car so I could go check the Sequoia's mileage, so I gave it to you, right? So
0: I love it, Danielle.
2: Fun. This is fun.
0: I love it. Thanks for the call. And
2: absolutely.
0: My prayers are with you.
2: Thank you.
0: On the tires and oil and everything else.
2: And the gas.
0: And the gas.
2: Thank you so much.
0: Thanks for the call.
2: Thank you.
0: Rick, welcome to the Triple H Radio Experience.
3: Hello there.
0: Hey, Rick.
3: I've got a 98 Chevrolet truck with 479,999.
0: And how's it running?
3: Oh, it runs great. I drive it every day to work.
0: What is your maintenance regimen, and how do you take care of this car?
3: Well, I used to change the oil in it about every 5. Now I let it change its own oil because it uses so much. So I just change the oil filter every once in a while.
0: That's pretty good. All right, Rick, thanks for the call. That's pretty cool.
3: All right, thank you.
0: We had a full bank of calls today, Chris, about people holding on to their cars. So I guess they verified the Wall Street Journal article. They were like, this is a big trend in America. People are just holding on to their cars. They're going, hey, if it's not a great deal, I think that's one of the reasons that Tiguan is selling the way it is, because Tiguan starts at 30. You try to buy it, they get up there. I just keep them greasy, Chris. I'm really particular. Really particular.
4: If it's leaking oil, it's got oil.
0: That's what my man said.
4: Oh, he's mad at him.
0: That's fun stuff. All right. I am going to, Chris, when we come back, talk about Pelly Jelly. Scott Pelley got farred. He did an interview over the weekend about getting farred. And I want to talk about the Pelly Jelly.
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20: 20 years ago, the average attention span was about 2.5 minutes. Today, it's just 47 seconds. Pretty disconcerting. That's according to new research out of UC Irvine. But really, this isn't our fault, at least not entirely. We can blame technology and the world around us. Attention, it turns out, is not an unlimited resource. You only have so much of it to give. Start paying more attention to what times of the day you seem to be at your mental peak. Try to knock out the more complicated stuff during that time. It's also important to take breaks every so often so you can more easily lock in when you're trying to concentrate. One expert said, even trying to visualize where you want to end your day with everything all wrapped up or with tons left to do, that can act as a real motivator. I'm Dr. Sanjay Gupta, helping you live a better life.
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0: flash flood warning for central Knox County, including Knoxville, Powell, and Karnes. Until 10:30 tonight, heavy rain is causing flooding on streets, underpasses, low-lying areas. I-75 between mile markers 108 and 112. I-40 near Marm. Brother, you got it. There's no way they can pay you for this.
1: Take your time. Just slow down.
0: They can't pay you for this, brother.
1: Let your mouth catch up with your brain.
0: They're going to have to dock you for that.
1: No.
0: I-40 near mile marker 380.
1: Slow.
0: Don't yell at me. Do not drive through flooded roads yelling at me like you're my daddy.
1: Slow your down.
0: Sir.
1: Slow down.
0: I think the audio that goes with what I want to say is
1: I think the audio that goes with what I want to say
0: not
1: is
0: going to
1: slow yo tail down. Slow down.
0: Oh. Pelly Jelly. The First Amendment to the Constitution. Scott Pelley got fired from CBS, 60 Minutes. He said he had no idea that it was coming. CBS is going through a major reorg. Scott Pelley said that they're kowtowing to the president to get the deal done. They're sacrificing 60 Minutes to do that. 60 Minutes had to pay him in a settlement. Yada, yada, yada. This institution of television and free speech and all of those things. The original Constitution of 1787 had no Bill of Rights. The founders fully felt like, look, we're limiting the size and scope and scale of government. We got it all figured out. But they needed the states to ratify it. Madison and Hamilton were like, no, we're good. We're good. But they had to sell it to the states. And there were a whole bunch of states that did not want to give up their rights and sovereignty. And they wanted a guarantee of individual rights. It was the states that asked for this. Now, the reason they asked for this, and that's why the Declaration of Independence is so important to me as an independent. And I'm not just a political independent. I'm a spiritual independent. I'm an intellectual independent. It just means you think for yourself. The founders had been under tyranny. Those in power understood that they had to control information. It was one of the ways they kept a lock on power. So you did not have formal channels of dissent, and the people had no power, no say. No vote. Remember those landowners surrounded King John, I think it was, and forced him to sign what would become the Magna Carta. They had been oppressed spiritually. They had been oppressed when it came to their speech. All of these different rights were withheld from them. And in crafting a new form of government where your rights were not given to you by government, but where your rights were secured, they were very, very afraid of a big central government that would strip people of their individual liberties. your individual rights. And so there were several states that said, we're not signing off on a constitution or any of this stuff until you guys sort out and figure out what we're going to do about individual rights. You got to guarantee them. So you had the Constitution in 1787. And on December the 15th, 1791, the First Amendment was ratified as part of the first 10 amendments known as the Bill of Rights. George Mason, Patrick Henry, Thomas Jefferson, they were like, we got to get this done. They pushed for it. They got it done. So you have these five freedoms. Five freedoms in the First Amendment. The Power Five. Religion. First Amendment basically says government cannot establish one or ban yours. Government can't say this is the official religion. Or say, no, you can't worship God the way you want to. That's big. That's big. Speech. First Amendment says basically you can criticize power without punishment. Now, this is where the Pelly Jelly comes in. 60 Minutes was notorious, especially when Mike Wallace was their superstar. They would call everybody out. They would speak truth to power. They would challenge power. They would do whatever. Remember Watergate, Woodward and Bernstein. You could literally, the press and the individual, could challenge the government, could criticize government power without punishment. Now, everybody listening to me right now, please understand this. Try it. Try it. You try it. Try thinking or saying something that is against what the majority of your tribe believes and just see what happens to you, especially if you dare to jump over there in the swamp, which is social media. Ech. Five freedoms. Press. Media can publish without government approval. Freedom of the press. Freedom of assembly. You can gather and you can organize. You can say, wait a minute, we don't want this. And remember what the starter fuel for all of this was the Declaration of Independence, which was a group of people saying, we're not going for that. They kept that feature. They were like, yeah, that should happen. And then freedom to petition. You can demand that the government answer to you. You can petition the government for redress of grievances. First Amendment was there. The states wanted it. The states wanted it because all of those things had been suppressed or were non-existent where they came from. We don't want that. And the founders would have defended Scott Pelley's right to disagree with his boss, disagree with the government. You shouldn't lose your job because you say you don't like the president or you don't like the king or you don't like the government, governor. You don't like the sheriff. You don't like the city council person. You don't like what they're doing. You disagree. You don't like me, and you're going to speak out about it. You shouldn't be punished because of that. So the urine and vinegar that Pelly has, that Pelly jelly, if you will, is totally consistent with the First Amendment, but this is what the First Amendment never anticipated. It never anticipated this. It says, government shall make no law. Government shall make no law. The original anticipation, ladies and gentlemen, that the government would always be the most powerful when it came to speech and the press. They're not. The large corporations of America control whether or not you have free speech, not the government. And the government is not subject, I mean, these large corporations are not subject to the First Amendment because you click agree. They don't owe you anything. They don't own you, owe you a right for redress of a grievance. They don't. They can punish you for speaking in a way that you don't want to speak. If it's a big corporation, because the amendment is about what the government has the right to do, not the corporation. And the crazy thing is, it's not that free speech is being challenged. That's not the crazy proposition here. It's the one thing I don't think anybody except the big corporations ever anticipated. Wait until I tell you what that is. In my opinion, that I could freely state at least till the end of business today. More in a moment.
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14: A better life with Dr. Sanjay Gupta.
15: We've talked a lot about measles over the past year, but mumps has largely flown under the radar, even though it's been making a bit of a comeback as well. That's because fewer people are getting the MMR vaccine, which stands for measles, mumps, and rubella. The vaccine's been around for decades. It is effective. It is safe. What makes mumps outbreaks difficult to contain is that symptoms usually don't appear for 2 to 3 weeks after someone's been exposed. And that can make it hard to pin down where that exposure took place. And someone who is infected can transmit the virus to someone else before they are symptomatic. If you get sick, which could manifest like a run-of-the-mill respiratory virus or the telltale swelling of your cheeks and jaw, all you can really do at that point is to treat the symptoms and also isolate yourself so you don't infect anyone else. I'm Dr. Sanjay Gupta, helping you live a better life.
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0: When it comes to free speech in the United States of America, the First Amendment is sacred. It really is. And it grew out of something really important. The colonists and the founders didn't have freedom to worship as they wanted. There was a state religion. There was religious suppression. You couldn't criticize the government without punishment. You could not publish without the approval of the government. You could not just get together and assemble to organize yourself. You could not have a redress of grievances. This was important to the states who wanted their rights. The state itself wanted its rights to mimic what individual rights and liberties were. And so they didn't want the government either to manufacture your rights or restrict your rights, just secure your rights. But this is the one thing nobody anticipated, or two things. One, that people wouldn't care. People don't want the First Amendment anymore. They don't want it. Especially people in power. The First Amendment is very inconvenient to people that are trying to amass power. They don't like it. People on the left and people on the right, they don't like it when you talk back. Trust me, they don't. But now, they have convinced people that the First Amendment is an overreach. And I don't think anybody ever planned that people would go, you know what, that First Amendment, it goes a little too far. We do need to restrict people's speech. We do need to fire people when they disagree with us. We do need to cancel people. And then I don't think anybody ever anticipated that private corporations would have more power than the government when it comes to your speech. Because if they take you off Facebook, or if they take you off Instagram, or if they take you off Truth Social, or they take you off one of these platforms where you do the majority of your communication and receive your entertainment, you are isolated. And they have every right to do it. They don't care anything about your free rights. They only care about you speaking freely if it draws a crowd and they can monetize it. They can cancel you any given day of the week. They don't care about you. They care about you as an employee, as a servant, as someone that creates content, controversial content, whatever kind of content it is. You are free labor for them. That's all you are. But the algorithms are training you not to even like free speech. You hear somebody that disagrees with you, get them off of there. They shouldn't be. How are they allowed to say that? That insidious thing is being woven into the fabric of how people think about any conversation. And you're being trapped in these silos where you only hear things that agree with you, so that if things disagree with you, the reaction is visceral, I should say. Not visceral, but visceral. And you want the other people gone. Nobody wants Pelly Jelly on the biscuit of American free speech. Don't do that. I'm watching people give up on the notion of it. I'm watching people literally believe that if a person disagrees with me, they should be removed. Like that is becoming the thing. Okay. Until the other guys get power and they use the power that you've established on you. Just something to think about. All right. That's going to do it for me. We got this basketball game tonight. I want to watch that. Make a big old salad tonight. Sit out, listen to the rain. Have a little fun. Have a great evening, folks. I know. Oh, by the way, don't forget to call whoever that person is on your mind. Tell them you love them. I know you got dreams. What are you going to do?
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10: Have you ever noticed that you mostly breathe through one nostril at a time? Even when you're not sick, even when your allergies aren't bothering you. The body actually switches the dominant nostril as frequently as every 2 hours while we're awake. That's according to Adam Taylor, an anatomy professor at Lancaster University in the UK. This alternating cycle is automatic. It's regulated subconsciously by the hypothalamus in the brain, he said. Your body does this to give each nostril a chance to rest and repair so they don't get too dried out, which could make it easier for pathogens and inflammation to cause damage. Now, Taylor also said studies suggest the left nostril may be more dominant, and when the right nostril is dominant, the body is in a more alert or even stressed state. Who knew? Pretty fascinating stuff. I'm Dr. Sanjay Gupta, helping you live a better life.
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2: The world's most famous person at the world's most famous arena. I'm Lisa LaSera, Fox News. President Trump set to attend Game 3 of the NBA Finals at Madison Square.

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1: When B program was created in 1990, the judge today writes, the substance and application of the $100,000 payment reveal that it is a tax regardless of what the payment is called.
2: Fox's David Spunt in Washington. 20 Democratic states, including California, sued to block the fee increase around the president, arguing the president exceeded his authority by imposing it. The chief prosecutor of the International Criminal Court, Karim Khan, has been suspended from his duties pending a final decision by an oversight body. 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
19: Here's your first alert to a few storms that could produce flooding this evening into tonight. That's why a flood watch is in effect through 9 p.m. It goes until Tuesday for parts of the Cumberland Plateau. Rain and storms will be scattered, so it won't be a washout everywhere. Expect more of the same on Tuesday. I'm Chief Meteorologist Spencer Denton from the WVLT First Alert Weather Center.
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0: So I feel like, you know, we're kind of rehashing the thing we've been through. 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
6: All right, thank you, Scott Shannon. Thanks to all of you for being with us. 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I don't know what to tell you. It's almost like people want to live in the Stone Age. There's got to be a reason. There's got to be. Why is it that every other state is capable of counting votes and determining winners in a very tiny short window period of time, except for some of these blue states? Why was the SAVE Act even deemed controversial by anybody when all we're asking for is proof of citizenship and voter ID? You know, why don't we adopt all of the integrity measures that we can have with voting so that every American will have confidence in the process and confidence in the results, and the process will have the integrity needed? I mean, simple things. We have exhaustively gone over it on this program. Voter ID, proof of citizenship, the signature verification, updated voter rolls, which is not complicated, chain of custody issues, which means that any mail-in ballots get put in a room from the minute they enter that building. They should be on surveillance cameras. They should be put in a room that have surveillance cameras that the public can look at 24/7. That adds integrity to the system. The fact that, you know, you would have partisan observers watching the voting in every precinct around the country every day. On voter day, on an election day. And then we'd watch the vote counting all night, and they can stay up close and actually see it. Then what happens? Because Democrats and Republicans have both bitterly complained about rigged elections and about corruption in the system, and they don't have confidence. Now, I'm going to say this. I can't come on this program. Now, I have particularly, because I don't do a lot of social media, I wanted to have my team, you know, scour it. I had Sweet Baby James scour social media. And there's a lot of allegations out in California. Some that I know are just outright wrong. Some that are very, very possibly real. I don't know. And I don't think anybody knows. But I could tell you the idea that in the free state of Florida on election night 2024, and they have a lot of mail-in voting, although they don't mail ballots to everybody. You have to request one. But if you want to use a system from the Stone Age, go to the communist utopia of Gavin Newsom out in California, who's been just nothing but silent. Now, why do I bring all of this up? Because we have news that it was becoming very transparent was coming. And that is Spencer Pratt has now dropped to third place, even though on election night, with 50% of the vote, or 55, whatever the number was, that he was a clear winner to make it to the November ballot. Clear winner. There was no chance that L.A. City Council member, I think her name's Nitha Raman, surged past Spencer Pratt in the city's mayoral race on Sunday, capping off a five-day massive turnaround after she fell way behind on election night. She is now going to be, it looks like, on the November ballot and have a runoff with Karen Bass, and that will guarantee another liberal socialist in L.A., another incompetent mayor in L.A., one way or the other. But election officials estimated there's still about 368,000 ballots left to process in the county of LA. We're talking about one county. We're not even talking about a state like Florida. You know, Florida had their problems with elections. 2000, you know, dimpled and pimpled and, you know, hanging and perforated and dangling and hanging and perforated, you know, chads, etc. They fixed it. And by the way, while we are at it, why are we voting 6-8 weeks before elections when so much can happen between the time people vote and election day? Why are we doing that? Why are we having drop boxes that are not even being monitored? Even have videos going back to past elections, people throwing a ton of ballots in there. It's crazy. But now the odds have dramatically shifted away from Spencer Pratt. And if you're asking me, I can tell you right now, because he's down 3,113 votes in the last update. This councilwoman took 19,096 votes. And, you know, Spencer only got, Pratt got 8,499. I mean, Bass getting the most at 15,000. So she gets 19,000, he gets 8,000. How is it so dramatically different than Election Day? Again, I'm not saying there's any fraud that I can prove right now. I am saying this system is corrupt. I am saying in a day and age of artificial intelligence, how is this remotely possible that they set up a system so poorly designed that they can't even get, the final results will get in a month. It is unbelievable what is going on out there. There's no excuse for this, but it is a state that has failed spectacularly. I know Democrats are looking to Gavin as the great hope for 2028, or maybe they want to run Kamala Harris again, another genius. And if this is what this party has become, sanctuary cities, sanctuary states, where they have the highest income taxes, sales taxes, gas taxes, where they have the highest poverty rate, the highest homelessness rate. And, you know, look at, for example, what got Spencer Pratt involved in this in the first place. The predictable wildfires. I lived in Southern California in the 80s, in the mid 80s. And I'm telling you, wildfires are predictable as the sun rises in the east and sets in the west. And the same with Santa Ana winds. Did they prepare for predictable wildfires? Did they practice the science of forestry? No, they did not. Did we discover that they had fire hydrants without water? Yes, we did. Did we discover a reservoir without water in the areas that are likely to be, you know, potential fire hazards? Empty. Nobody's ever been held accountable. It's 18 months later. Spencer Pratt lives on a motorhome on his property because he can't rebuild. He now says he's going to leave. He now says that he's done. You know, and I'm looking at this. I don't even know this guy. He wouldn't come on the show. He wouldn't come on my TV show. I guess he wanted nothing to do with me. I think he wanted to not be associated with anybody that was deemed MAGA. I don't know. But if he loses this bid, he says, I'm done. He's going to leave. Like all these other people, because they have this idiotic referendum out in L.A. that they're putting on the ballot in November that's retroactive to January 1st, that, you know, this wealth tax. And so what has happened in anticipation of it? All these rich Californians, from Elon is gone. You have Mark Zuckerberg's gone. Elon's in Austin. Zuckerberg's in my free state of Florida. Larry Page is in Florida. Another Google co-founder in Florida. You have the former CEO of Starbucks. He's now in Florida. You see all of these businesses moving to Florida and moving to Texas. Exxon just moved all their operations. We had a follow-up big company after spending 150 years in New Jersey. They're pulling up stakes. They're leaving. They're just leaving. And you have to work hard to be this dumb. Everybody, Republican and Democrats, they should all want the same thing. Integrity in our election system. Linda, you want integrity, don't you?
7: I do indeed.
6: And we want confidence in results. I don't think in the day and age of artificial intelligence, that that's a that should be a problem.
7: Now, no, it shouldn't be. It should be a simple thing, and it should be like it should be understood and accepted, and everybody should want it.
6: You know, they can't even balance their budget with the highest taxes in the country. Now we're discovering all this waste, fraud, and abuse out there. And I Oz is saying it's going to be hundreds of billions of dollars. It's unbelievable. So I'll give you an example. As it stands now, the polls closed at 11 o'clock Tuesday, June 2nd. What is today's date, Linda? Can you check for me? I haven't.
7: Today is June 8th.
6: June 8th. So here we are, all this a week later. Now, 72% of the vote is now finally counted in the governor's race. In my free state of Florida, in the presidential election, right? Again, they had their fair share of problems. They cleaned it up because people were not tolerating it. 83% of the vote now in the LA's mayor's race is counted. Karen Bass has been called the winner. It looks like Becerra has been called and is leading Hilton by 100,000 votes. Okay. And now in comes this councilwoman Rama leading Spencer out of nowhere by 3,000 votes. Now we're reporting about 355,000 votes left to be counted in LA as of right now. How is that possible? And we may not get those results for weeks. If you go back to 2024, 75% of the vote nationwide in our presidential election, nationwide, was in within 3 hours, and it's taken California a week. Every single state in 24, except California, had counted more than 75% of the vote after 2 days. California took five. California got to 90% of the vote after 11 days after the presidential election. One House race in California, final vote margin was less than 200 votes, was called 29 days after the election. 11 days from Election Day this year would be Saturday, June 13th. So there would be final calls in California sometime this week. Now, they have still calls to make, but I don't know. It's how could anyone? Again, I'm not making allegations. I am just saying, there is no excuse for this unless you are embracing the Stone Age version of voting. And while we're at it, we should make the case. Why did all these European countries go back to paper ballots? Because you can't screw up a paper ballot. It's that simple. You know, and you have partisan observers, every party, they're in the room watching voting all day, vote counting all night, so people can get answers. They deserve it. And why is it that you don't have a, why should we be voting a month, 6 weeks ahead of an election? You know, it used to be called an October surprise. Remember the weekend before George W. Bush's election and against Al Gore, and that's Fox News broke the story that he had a previous, issue with alcohol, DUI, something. I forgot what it was. And that then had an impact on the race, and that ended up being, you know, an Adam Schiff show after that, and they went through this. We didn't get to call that race till December, for crying out loud. And it was crazy. Hanging, swinging, dimpled, pimpled, dented. I mean, it was nuts. But there is a way to have integrity in the system. You know, Stacey Abrams complained bitterly. Hillary complained bitterly. Obviously, President Trump has not liked our system of voting for a long time. And there are basic, simple, fundamental things you can do to fix it. Like, you can prevent forest fires that are predictable. You can practice the science of forestry, fill up your water hydrants, make sure they work, and make sure the reservoir that would supply them the water also has water. And if homes burn to the ground, it shouldn't take a whopping 18 months to get a permit to rebuild your home and your life. There's nothing more devastating to people. Everything goes up in smoke. Everything that they worked for their whole lives, and they can't even get a building permit, and they're paying taxes and insurance on properties with nothing on them. It is madness. Listen, I want to talk to you about your health, health, wellness, fitness, nutrition, longevity. 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
6: 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Now, inspired by the heroism of firefighters on 9/11, Michael felt a calling to pursue his dream of serving his community as a firefighter. Now, he would devote 14 years to his fire department. 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But sadly, he lost his battle with occupational cancer. 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
23: Council.

0: right, we got a lot of ground to cover. We will update you on Iran. I watched this interview with Scott Pelley at CBS, and I don't know what planet this guy is living on. The idea that he can trash his new boss the way he did, and then the hire of the next executive producer of 60 Minutes the way he did, you will never be welcome here. And your boss is trying to, you know, decimate this place. What do you think the predictable result, if you act that way, is going to be? It's not complicated. Unless you own your own business, unless you are the boss and you paid for everything, everybody in life has a boss. Everybody. What's my nickname, Linda? What do you...
1: Boss.
0: If I call your phone, what is it going to say?
1: It actually comes up boss, too, because I changed your number.
0: Boss, it comes up boss, too. She changed my number. Any new number I know about? I don't know. Anyway.
1: Yeah, your new one. I got your old one and your new one.
0: Old one hasn't been around forever. I don't even know why you still have that one.
1: I keep it, you know.
0: Yeah, I keep it. But I'm like, what are you expecting? It is insane. Anyway, we're going to get to all that. We have a lot of, Hakeem Jeffries. We got to hit Hakeem Jeffries. Trump walking off of Meet the Press. I loved every minute of it. We're going to hit that hard today, too. And we'll also get your calls in. I can't believe it's Monday. You know, the days are somewhat long, but the weeks just fly by. It's an amazing thing, time. Anyway, quick break, 800-941-SHAWN, if you want to be a part of the program as we continue. Glad you're with us.

0: News. I'm Tom Rigotti. A pause in attacks after Iran and Israel exchanged missiles early this morning. Fox's Max Gordon has more in Dubai.
1: Though it's unclear if this pause in the fighting between Israel and Iran will last, Iranian leaders said they would end their bombardment as long as Israel stopped military action in southern Lebanon. But today, the IDF continued their campaign against Hezbollah, striking positions in southern Lebanon.
0: Election results in California.

0: flood watch remains in effect through 9 p.m. with scattered showers and thunderstorms through the overnight. Some flooding is possible with any training storms. I'm Chief Meteorologist Spencer Denton from the WVLT First Alert Weather Center.
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1: All right, 25 now till the top of the hour, 800-941-SEAN, our number if you want to be a part of the program. I'm putting on my neck brace, Linda. I had this issue with my neck, but it's getting better. Slowly.
2: Well, neck braces do help. That's a good thing.
1: Not a neck brace. 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
2: 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It's cooler. Don't say a heating pad around your neck.
1: 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That is not a fun position to be in. Period. End of sentence. You know, I'm looking towards these midterms, and I think, you know, I saw Bill Maher's comments. I think Bill Maher is pretty intuitive. He doesn't even think Democrats can mess it up. He thinks it's a slam dunk in the midterm elections for the Democrats. I am not there for a lot of reasons. And I'm not sure where we're going to be in November, or, well, I mean, I guess people start voting in September now, separate issue. Where we're going to be, or I don't think the issues that will fully define this midterm election year have happened yet. I think a lot has to happen. And I know there's growing impatience with Iran. We'll talk about that later. But that's going to be a big part of people's thinking, factoring that in. Gas prices, the economy. We had great economic news last week. We told you about on Friday. I mean, really great economic news. And so I just can't tell you with any level of certainty how this is going to play out. I can't. And the Democrats have this other problem. Now, there are some states where I think Democrats are going to end up running decent candidates, probably Iowa, but I'm pretty confident about Iowa. I don't believe Tallarico will materialize, you know, Mr. Six Gender Tallarico, or God is Non-Binary Tallarico, and Welcome Mat at the Border Tallarico, or, you know, Tallarico running a vegan campaign in a cattle state like Texas, and Tallarico against, you know, drilling and natural gas and all these other wild positions. No problem with men playing women's sports. Just doesn't seem, I mean, for the people that say, well, but look at Ken Paxton. Ken Paxton is more in line with Texas values by a long shot. So it's not even going to be close. Then you have Georgia, North Carolina. Georgia would be a pickup. North Carolina would be a loss. New Hampshire, we got a Sununu running. You got to pay attention to what's going on in New Hampshire. Susan Collins, I don't think, is going to lose to Graham Plattner, the only elected Republican in all of New England. I know, I think she votes with Trump about 84 or 5% of the time, somewhere in there. But, you know, I'm watching Democrats unwilling, unable, or just fully embracing this lunatic, Graham Plattner. And this is now becoming a huge liability for them. I mean, not just, I mean, this is a huge liability for them. And, you know, the same thing with Tallarico. I don't think, I thought Jasmine Crockett would be considered the radical in that race. It's not even close who the radical in that race is. The radical is, you know, Tallarico. The radical in Plattner's case is Plattner. And Susan Collins delivers for the people of Maine. You know, and here's, you know, he had a symbol, had to cover up a tattoo he had nearly 20 years that resembled a Nazi symbol. You know, all look, he just gets married and he's sending out all these explicit messages to several women on these weird websites. And I think he was on until last Monday, Linda, right? I don't think they took it down till last Monday, I read. He said a U.S. soldier did not deserve to live. This was a hero sniper. Made tons of racist comments on Reddit. Blamed sexual assault victims for drinking too much and not being in control of their facilities. Had an account on this website made to facilitate extramarital affairs. Said he used to enjoy personal time in porta potties, meaning he used to go into them. He'd be drawn to them for self-gratification. Now, you tell me what that means. Or calling people in his state, rural people in Maine, stupid and racist. I have a friend that lives in rural Maine. A really good friend of mine. He just loves the lifestyle up there. And there's nothing racist. There's nothing stupid about people. You know, said black people don't leave tips, going along with this ridiculous stereotype. It's just, I don't get it. But there's a bigger question here. If this were a Republican that had this record, we all know that everybody would speak out against the Republican. Every Democrat would be raising holy hell. No, not Grandpa Bernie, not Pocahontas, not Chuckie Schumer. Nope, they are going all in and supporting him. Now, they do have that main provision that I've been telling you about. And if, in fact, this guy wins this primary, which I believe is tomorrow, and Lindsey Graham's primary is tomorrow, and President Trump, you know, putting out a big push for Lindsey. You know, people think that the president and Lindsey don't get along. That's just not true. They actually are best friends. And, yeah, over the years, there have been issues we've disagreed. Yeah, but I'm telling you, if you want to know who Donald Trump's biggest, best fighter supporter is, as President Trump, he tells me it's Lindsey Graham. He told me that over the weekend it was Lindsey Graham. So, anyway, Hakeem Jeffries, leader in name only, is asked if Democrats have an anti-Semitism problem, and this is the answer that he gives.
3: Are you concerned that your party has an anti-Semitism problem?
4: He's going to have to speak for himself, and that's what any candidate, particularly in a high-profile race, is going to be called upon to do. Listen, the effort to crush anti-Semitism in America shouldn't be a partisan issue. It can't be a red or blue issue. It's a red, white, and blue issue. It's an American issue, and we should all be committed to crushing anti-Semitism and all other forms of hatred into the ground, bury it, and make sure it can never rise again.
1: Okay, well, what is the squad? What about the squad members? You know, this is now institutionalized in the Democratic Party, and by the way, growing worldwide. We hear it louder on college campuses. You have this new woke right, anti-Semitic isolationist group that seems to get a lot of attention. I don't think they have a lot of support, but, you know, I guess everyone's free to say whatever they want. But he doesn't have the moral clarity, courage to take it on and just speak some broad generalities. Won't oppose Graham Plattner by name. I mean, it is pretty spectacular. And then all these elected Democrats are supporting Graham Plattner. Then you've got James Carville, who I think has lost his frigging mind, endorsing Graham Plattner, you know, compares him to allying with Stalin in World War II. That's his analogy. Listen.
5: Graham Plattner did? He joined the Maryland National Guard. Oh, you know what happened? He gets deployed a fourth time. He's f***ed up. He's been shot at. He's a veteran, all right? He's a little bit weird. He's an oysterman. You know, and then his opponent, I can hardly say the name without the utter contempt dripping, Susan Collins, whose spine reminds me of a blueberry jelly from Maine. All right, I'm concerned. You know, maybe we need a combat veteran right on that Senate floor who is f***ed up. And, you know, if Franklin Roosevelt and Winston Churchill could work with Joseph Stalin, who, by the way, I'll tell you this, he was a bad guy. He's a really bad guy, all right? Then I can overlook a tattoo, you know, and, you know, I don't know how to tell the New York Times this, but boy puts hand on girl's, girl's moves hand, boy walks away, rejected and despondent. That happens. I'd admit. It'll break the news to you, but sometimes there's things out there. And of course, now all the people I will interview to come back and say, ah, that's not exactly. I don't know, man. I don't care. If you committed a crime, didn't charge him, and then throw his ass in jail. But so far, we have none of that. We got a up guy who he could be 100 times more up than he is. He'd never be as up as what we got in Washington now anyway.
1: James Carville. Here's the most interesting thing. Last week, we talked a lot about all this information about that came out with him regarding women. And if his marriage is fine, that's between him and his wife, whatever. However, the things that women are saying that he said is so over the top and so out of control. And it's and there are allegations of abuse. So, again, I'm not raising the question about what he did. But Democrats, all of a sudden, you know, the champions that built their entire careers for championing the cause of abuse victims have stayed completely silent about this main Senate candidate because they care more about power than they do about the issue. You know, even as Chuckie Schumer now scrambles to contain the damage before the party loses its shot to win the chamber in the fall. Now, you can use one example, AOC, once revealed that she was a survivor of a sex assault. And if that happened to her, I feel terrible for her. That shouldn't happen to any woman, any place ever. Has had nothing to say about all these alleged physical abuse of girlfriends sexting other women while he just got married. Fantasies about raping intruders. I have to read up on the latest reporting, the squad member waffled. Elizabeth Warren minimizing questions as to whether party leaders should step in and referee the mess involving Plattner, who's accusing the New York Times of physical abuse and locking a former girlfriend in a bedroom. You know, that's up to the people of Maine, she's now saying. Would she say that about a Republican or Senator Hirano of Hawaii telling the men of the country to just shut up and step up and do the right thing for a change? When Justice Kavanaugh was being grilled over high school allegations that were debunked. And, you know, then when asked about Plattner, who's trying to unseat Susan Collins, it's mainly a voter thing that the people of Maine are going to have to decide. And they think about all of these factors. You're not getting anywhere near the same thing. Jean Shaheen, I think inappropriate sexual behavior is wrong no matter who does it. But it's up to the voters to decide. All of a sudden, major change in attitude. Now, Linda, you think if this was a Republican or charges against Donald Trump or charges against any Republican, you think that that would be the reaction?
2: Absolutely not. I think this whole thing is, it stinks to high heaven how biased it is. It's, this is the nation of, you know, the Democrat nation of we hate Nazis. Everybody's making the Nazi salute. You know, it's endless. And finally, we have somebody who actually has a Nazi tattoo and they're like, no, but it's fine. It's okay. It's totally fine. Not a big deal.
1: And by the way, that wasn't enough to do it for, there's nobody that's come forward. Hakeem Jeffries, you know, when pushed on the hottest issue that's been in the news now for weeks, dodges the question and literally say, oh, I haven't been following this closely. Does anybody believe that? I don't believe that. I think that is fake news, like so much else out there that is fake news. It's just not true. And this is the Democrats' problem. This is why I think everyone that's making predictions, as of this point, now, historical trends are what they are in midterms. I'm not going to dispute historical trends. It's hard for the party in power to maintain power in after a midterm. However, the Abigail Spanberger power grab in the Commonwealth of Virginia failed. The Supreme Court there did the right thing. The U.S. Supreme Court did the right thing on racial gerrymandering. That failed. Republicans now are catching up to the gerrymandering game. That's going to help them. But I think the issues that ultimately decide this have not happened yet. And people really historically, traditionally, don't start paying the closest attention to midterms until much later. It's just a fact. I'm giving you the facts. So we'll have to wait and see what happens. But I think these people on the left have gone absolutely nuts. Now, here's Trump walking off of Meet the Press. Listen to what he says. If they had any power, he wouldn't have gotten elected.
6: These elections are rigged. Your network knows that they're rigged. You know that I won an election in a landslide, and I got 94% bad press.
7: But, Mr. President,
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6: Credibility.
7: But you've never presented evidence that it was rigged. Let's keep talking about. I want to talk about Todd.
6: You
7: Lynch.
6: Have more evidence. There's more evidence than ever presented.
7: Let's talk
6: your
7: about
6: your elections in this country.
7: Court.
6: We're like a third world country.
7: But, sir,
6: your elections are crooked, and you're crooked, and Meet the Press is crooked,
7: but, Mr. President,
6: and so is ABC and CBS and CNN.
7: But Mr. President,
6: your one-sided crooked networks. Right. Let's call it quits because I've had enough. Thank you, darling. Have a good
7: Mr.
6: time.
7: Mr. President, let's please. I traveled all the way to Wisconsin.
8: I traveled all the way.
7: I know.
6: I sat in the rain with you for an
7: Wisconsin.
6: Hour. On and off in the rain, and I've given you enough time. You ought to straighten out your press because you know what?
7: Mr. President,
6: a country can never be great with a dishonest
7: press. Listen, we traveled.
1: But by the way, let me jump in here. If they did have power, he wouldn't have won. Ronald Reagan once said, inflation is as a violent as a mugger, as frightening as an armed robber, as deadly as a hitman. 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
4: Making sure your kids get enough sleep. It's one of the most important things you can do for them as a parent, and yet it's often overlooked. 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I'm Dr. Sanjay Gupta, helping you live a better life.
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1: All right, a lot of ground to cover. We will check in with my great senator. Rick Scott will join us to talk about the disaster out in California that is their, you know, Stone Age voting system. Also, we'll update you on Iran. We'll get to your calls. 800-941-SHAWN this Monday. 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
5: Security tight for Game 3. I'm Lee Silicera, Fox News. The Knicks take on the Spurs in about a half hour, and President Trump is set to be the first sitting president to attend an NBA final. There'll be no watch party outside Madison Square Garden.
6: Secret Service's focus is straightforward: to ensure everyone attending the game can enjoy the game and have a safe experience while we carry out our responsibility to protect the president of the United States.
5: FBI Special Agent Matt McCool. There will be a watch parties at Bryant Park, about 10 blocks north, and in Central Park. Vice President J.D. Vance says he does not assume anyone is acting in good faith as Iran and Israel pause their strikes as they try to work out a peace deal.
7: We're going to take the attitude of accomplish the president's mission, but verify over the long term that the Iranians are keeping their end of the bargain. It's a tall order, but it's one that the president has put us in a good position to achieve.
5: On Fox's Jesse Waters Primetime. The entire interview airs this hour on Fox News Channel. The defense has rested in the case of a fatal stabbing of a teenager at a track meet.